0: Good thing about this flooding is the Chino Valley Unified School District is able to make repairs they weren't able to do before. I'm Greg Pohl reporting.
1: Yavapai College will be celebrating a half century of participation in the Federal Depository Program.
2: Members of the public are invited to observe Constitution Day and Citizenship Day tomorrow at the Boyd Tenney Library in the Center for Learning and Innovation, located in Building 19 on the Prescott campus. Information about the Constitution will be available starting at 12:30. This celebration recognizes the availability and accessibility of government documents free of charge to residents of Yavapai County. Since 1976, this is part of the Federal Depository Library Program, which has been a part of the U.S. Government Publishing Office since 1895. I'm Bill Monroe reporting.
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1: Your KQNA weather forecast. A flood watch has been issued through Thursday morning at 5 a.m. for most of northern Arizona. Tonight in Prescott in the Quad Cities, showers are likely with your low near 58 degrees. On Thursday, a slight chance of afternoon storms, your high near 77, and then back to sunny skies on Friday with your high near 82 degrees. Showers also likely tonight in Cottonwood and the Verde Valley with your overnight low near 66 degrees. And a slight chance of afternoon storms will be with you on Thursday, your high near 86. And sunny skies on Friday, your high reaching 91 degrees. Have a great rest of your Tuesday. 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
8: 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Welcome to the program. 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
3: 888-971-SAGE, 888-971-7243. I am Larry Elder, Salem News Channel. Now, before I play you this clip, this is an actress named Octavia Spencer complaining about how little she paid compared to an actress named Jessica Chastain. With all due respect to Octavia Spencer, she's not as big as Jessica Chastain. Why she thinks she deserves the same amount of money is beyond me, but she believes that what's happening is black actors are being paid less money because they're black. Now, I'm born and raised here in L.A. I live in Hollywood. I know a lot of actors. And it's a tough, tough, brutal profession. I would say of the people that come out here to become actors or enter the profession, maybe 1%, if that, might get to the level of Octavia Spencer, playing in major movies. I believe she won an Academy Award for The Help. That is extremely rare. It is an extremely brutal profession. Why? Because there are virtually no barriers to entry. You don't have to have gone to a certain amount of school, don't have to have had a certain amount of training, although training helps, obviously. But there are people with zero training, zero background, who end up becoming stars. So you're competing against all these people. I was watching an interview a few years ago. Morgan Freeman was being interviewed by Charlie Rose of PBS. And Charlie Rose was talking about the part that he got, and Morgan Freeman was grateful to have gotten it. I'm surprised how grateful Morgan Freeman was, considering how good an actor he is and how much stuff he'd done. And Morgan Freeman said, "Charlie, there are a lot of actors. It's hard to get an agent, to get into the union. And of the actors who belong to the union, the Screen Actors Guild, SAG-AFTRA, most of those never make enough money to act full-time. I've had two nationally syndicated TV shows. One was called Moral Court, which is excellent. One was called The Larry Elder Show, which was okay. And I remember meeting somebody on one of my shows, I forget which one. And then I went downtown, went to Hollywood, and she was one of those, if you go to Hollywood, the Man's Chinese Theater, you'll see a bunch of people that dress up as Batman, Superman, what have you. And they take pictures of people, and people give them money. She was there. I didn't even recognize her because she had makeup on. She said, "Hi, Larry. I work on your show." And she said, "This is my part-time gig." Whoopi Goldberg was one time the highest paid actress in Hollywood. She'd done a movie called Sister Act, and they did a sequel, a pretty bad sequel, called Sister Act 2, and she was paid $7 million for that, which made her highest paid actor in Hollywood, I believe in history at the time. And in an interview, she complained. And so she said, "Well, they don't want to pay that. They'd rather not pay that amount of money." They paid it. You're still going BMW. And if you are a female actor, it is even more brutal. Looks are important whether you're a male or female, but probably even more important if you're a female in this profession. And someone once told me that there are five stages actors go through. Who is Larry Elder? Then it's get me Larry Elder. Then it's get me a Larry Elder type. Then it's get me a young Larry Elder. And finally, it's who is Larry Elder? It is that brutal a profession. And virtually every actor I know has complained about his or her pay, his or her salary. There's some winners, obviously, who make a lot of money, but for the most part, even those who ultimately end up working, you hear stories about how little people were paid for the first one that becomes a major sequel. We were just talking yesterday, Mr. McConnell, about Christopher Reeve and how much money he was paid for Superman, the first Superman. A fraction of what Marlon Brando was paid. Fraction. So it's a brutal profession. I say all that to prepare you to listen to this. Number 70.
6: After The Help, you know, you did The Help, you had gotten the Oscar. People clearly knew your talent was insane. But I don't know, I guess you were talking with Jessica Chastain,
10: mm-hmm.
6: and somehow it came up that you guys were getting paid differently.
10: So Jessica, also salt of the earth, came to me with a project that she wanted to do, a Christmas project.
6: Yeah.
10: And she, again, a person who does, she's a doer, she's a producer.
6: Yes.
10: And she said, I want us to do it together. I mean, wouldn't it be great? I said, yes. And me being the talker that I am, remember talking, we'll sink ships. I'm about to sink this ship.
6: Right.
10: So I said, yeah, Jessica, yeah, all that's great. The idea sounds great, but you don't have to pay me.
6: Yeah.
10: And she said, of course I'm going to pay you. I said, no. People always say, of course. And then they only have, when they go to white actors, they have dollars. And by the time they get to the black actors, they have cents.

0: Fox News. I'm Carmen Roberts. The man President Trump nominated as chairman of the Federal Reserve votes along with the rest of the FOMC to raise interest rates for the first time in 3 years.
1: Inflation remains elevated.
0: Fed Chair Kevin Warsh.
1: The FOMC decided to raise the target range for the federal funds rate by a quarter of a percentage point to 3.75% to 4%.
0: Now, President Trump is not happy, posting online that interest rates should be 1% or less. Meantime, he is heading to Gastonia, North Carolina, to campaign for RNC Chair Michael Whatley in his race for the U.S. Senate.
2: The White House says President Trump will be focusing on restoring law and order while campaigning for Whatley here in his hometown, as crime and public safety have been focal points of Whatley's campaign.
0: Fox says Madeline Scarpino. 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
3: In Arizona, water isn't just a worry, it's a crisis. I'm Jonathan Nez. Growing up in northern Arizona, my family didn't have running water or electricity. We had to take care of livestock, farm to tend, and water to haul. That's why as president of the Navajo Nation, I work with the Trump administration and other elected officials to deliver greater water access to northern Arizona. Now, Arizona is facing steep water cuts from the federal government that threaten rural Arizona and our way of life. I'm running for Congress because incumbent Congressman Eli Crane is making a bad problem even worse, sending tax dollars for Arizona's water infrastructure to other states but ours. He even voted for a huge tax break for the data center developers who are sucking up our water and driving up our prices. It has to stop. I'm running for Congress because Eli Crane is failing us, and I approve this message because I'll work with anyone to save Arizona's water. Paid for by Jonathan Nez for Congress.
4: Arizona News Audio, I'm John Gilliland. Heavy storms flooding parts of Maricopa County, prompting at least one water rescue between Maricopa and Gila Bend. The sheriff's office says a car with two people inside was stuck in a wash. An MCSO rescue helicopter was called out to the scene. Arizona Senate Republicans are issuing subpoenas to all the parties connected to Governor Katie Hobbs' alleged pay-to-play scheme. Leading the charge, Freedom Caucus Senator Jake Hoffman, accusing Attorney General Chris Mays of closing the probe for political reasons.
5: As chairman of the Senate Committee on Government, I will be issuing subpoenas for document production and witness testimony connected to this matter.
4: Yesterday, Mays said the two-year investigation was dropped because there was little likelihood of Governor Hobbs being convicted of the allegations. And three teenagers arrested in Douglas for a criminal damage case at the Douglas High School football field. Police there say three suspects aged 14, 15, and 16 are all from Bisbee. This is Arizona News Audio. I'm John Gilliland.
6: Meet Barkley. When Barkley smells gas, he leaves fast. When Barkley hears hissing coming from a gas appliance, he leaves fast. When Barkley sees dirt or water shooting from the ground, he leaves fast. Barkley then calls 911 and Southwest Gas from a safe location.
7: Did that dog just grab a phone and dial 911?
6: Gas lines can be buried anywhere, so remember to call 911 and Southwest Gas.
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13: 888-971-SHE, 888-971-7243. I am Larry Elder. We are Salem News Channel. Now, let's talk about a group in Hollywood that really has a reason to complain. It's conservatives. This is actress Patricia Heaton talking about an organization that was formed so that conservatives who are in the industry could hang out with other conservatives. A secretive society, because I've told you the stories of actors when they're determined to be conservative, or even people who aren't even acting. All of a sudden, they don't have work. I repeat the story I told you about the caterer who came up to my front porch when they were filming next door. And he was a fan, and people could not hear what we were saying because it was too far away from where the filming was taking place. 6 months later, he calls my show and says, Larry, you remember me? I'm the guy that came up to your house when they were filming this movie with Annette Bening and Antonio Banderas. I said, yeah, I remember. He said, I haven't worked since that day. I said, what? He said, people knew that I liked you. They couldn't hear what we were saying. But just the fact that I was associated with you and that I liked you, I haven't worked since then. And I have many other stories just like that. This is Patricia Heaton, number 80.
14: There was, though, in Hollywood at that time, especially when Obama was president, it was kind of like Democrats ruled, and there were a lot of people that felt like they couldn't say anything who were conservative. And we ended up having to make a secret group. Did anybody tell you about this? Has anybody talked to you about it? Called FOA, Friends of Abe, as in Abraham Lincoln. And so you might have talked about that on this show before. I don't know.
15: No, I think you and I did over lunch a few weeks ago.
14: Right. So, you know, if you're in Alcoholics Anonymous and you want to find out if somebody else is in it, you say, are you a friend of Bill? Because Bill Wilson started, right? So a friend of an FOB, a friend of Bill, is in Alcoholics Anonymous. Uh-huh. If you were gay in the 40s in Hollywood, they would say, oh, is he a friend of Dorothy?
15: Yes.
14: The Wizard of Oz.
15: Right.
14: So ours was Abraham Lincoln, who was our first Republican president. So we were friends of Abe. So you could say to somebody, are you a friend of Abe? Or are you FOA? And if they said, yeah, then you knew there was another conservative or independent or someone who is not a Democrat that you could talk to without feeling like you were going to get in trouble at your job.
13: Now, you remember that audio message I played for you, a friend of mine who's black and in the industry? And I asked him permission if I could play it. And he talked about how the left was pushing this racism nonsense. That's how I met him. I met him at a Friend of Abe meeting. A lot of people want to weigh in. We talked about a lot of different things. Joe is in Hemet. Joe, you're on the Larry Elder Show. Thank you so much for calling. I appreciate it.
16: Hi, Larry. Thanks. Your young lady, first of all, answered the phone. It was absolutely terrific, personable. Thank you so much. I'm an old guy. I'll be 74 real quick. We're missing the point and all this talk and meetings. I'm in the store, major grocery store. Grown man, a little younger than me, drops cheese on the floor, steps on the bag, looks at me, and I'm very outspoken. If there's no women around, I lay into everybody, and I call them not nice words, and I will pick it up. But I said to him, really, he gets another bag of cheese. I said, you're going to walk away from that? And he looks at me. And then I laid it to him. I said, go away. I'll pick it up. Then, and why I'm telling this, I look at the very basement issues. Three young ladies with their mom in their teens, they're looking, they're going down the tortilla aisles. I was looking for these little street taco tortillas, and they drop a bag of tortillas on the floor, Larry, and they all look at it. The one girl steps on it, and they all laugh and walk away. And then the third instant is in another store, and I called the manager. The kids are putting candy bars in the wrapper in their mouth and putting them back on the shelf. I called the manager, Larry. I said, this is disgusting. It's against what if they have some? This is terrible. You're going to do something? Oh, they're kids. I took the candy bars, stepped on all of them, crushed them. I'm calling the police. I said, good. I'll call the Board of Health. I said, are you kidding me? My point is, we're not sticking together doing anything about the basics. And as a young man, if I touch something in the store, like I shared with your young lady there, it was so nice, my dad would look at me, and you went in the store next time, touched it? No, because you went, wow, I needed a pillow to sit down for a week. We're missing the point. Denzel's right. It starts at home.
13: You're right. Same here with mine. If I did something like that, I wouldn't be worried about the police. I'd be worried about my father. Thanks so much for the call. I appreciate it. Now, your car can be a spy. 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
20: 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Hi, I'm Cal Palguda, mayor of the town of Prescott Valley. 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Number one, the phone. We surveyed Yavapai County, and you all said the same thing. 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Number two, a drink too many. 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
4: 5 News, I'm Tom Graham. The House passing a bill that targets both Russia and Iran with sanctions.
5: On this vote, the yeas are 262, the nays are 159. The motion is adopted.
4: The measure is named for the late Senator Lindsey Graham, who spent more than a year working on it. It represents the most ambitious effort to support Ukraine since President Trump returned to the White House. A new Fox News poll found a majority of registered voters are negative about the U.S. economy.
6: 77% of the poll's respondents say the economy ranks from fair to poor. And while 44% say their finances are holding steady, 43% say they are falling behind. Voters are blaming the Trump administration, with 63% saying it has made the economy worse.
4: That's Fox's Grinnell Scott. 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
8: Good evening. We're coming up on 2 minutes after 6 on the September 16th. Thanks for making KQ&A your choice for your Wednesday. I'm Bill Monroe, News This Hour, just ahead of Larry Elders, brought to you by Bucky's and Yavapai Casinos. Chino Valley Unified School District board members have received an update on the major storm that hit the area August 20th.
9: Superintendent Cindy Daniels told the board Monday the playfields behind Del Rio Elementary and Heritage Middle Schools are down due to flooding. Daniels explained the damage to all campuses is significant.
10: They are expecting that our insurance claim will be well over $1 million. So there's damage on all four campuses. So we are waiting. We still have until this Friday to add things to the claim.
9: Daniels voiced appreciation for Facilities Director Chris Sheriff.
10: I just want to give a huge shout out to Chris and his crew. Everybody else had the luxury of being able to go home that night. Chris and his crew were here long into the night, sucking nasty water out of carpets and working over the weekend.
9: Daniels added the good thing about this flooding is the Chino Valley Unified School District is able to make repairs they weren't able to do before. I'm Greg Paul reporting.
8: Northern Arizona VA healthcare system will pay tribute to all former American prisoners of war and those still missing in action. A recognition ceremony will be held at 10 Friday morning at the Bob Stum VA Medical Center, located on Highway 89 in Prescott. POW/MIA Recognition Day is observed on the third Friday of September each year to remember the more than 83,000 U.S. service members who remain classified as either prisoners of war or missing in action. President Jimmy Carter first established the observance in 1979, and every president has continued it through an annual proclamation. Healthcare System Director Steve Sample has stated hosting this ceremony is a small way for the center to show its gratitude and encourage their courage and resilience are never forgotten. In state news, a man who Glendale police say killed his brother has been shot and killed by officers. Glendale Police Sergeant Justin Ramsey says a woman called 911 this morning saying there had been an altercation in a bedroom between her two adult sons. One of them had been shot to death. The other, identified as 64-year-old Terry Landos, fled but was located by police using license plate reader technology.
0: Our detectives attempted to make contact with Terry in a wash area near 163rd Avenue in Grand, where we found him armed with a handgun and were involved in an officer-involved shooting at that time.
8: Landos later died at the hospital. His brother, 54-year-old Stephen Landos, was the person killed at the house. Ramsey adds there's never been police involvement with the two brothers in the past. The Arizona State football team continues its stay in London, where the Sun Devils will face Kansas at Wembley Stadium Saturday. ASU coach Kenny Dillingham told reporters after practice today, this is about more than just football.
11: We're here so the guys can experience something that some people don't get to experience in their entire lives.
8: This weekend's game coincides with the opening this month of ASU London, where more than 300 students can earn a three-year bachelor's degree in fields like business management, computer science, and engineering. The news is sponsored each night at this time by Buc-ee's and Yavapai Casinos. A check of your KQ&A weather's up next, brought to you this hour by Chow Bella. KQ&A news time is 4 minutes after six.
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8: Taking a look now at your KQ&A weather, mostly cloudy skies, light winds, and a likely chance of showers and thunderstorms tonight, with mostly sunny skies, light winds, and a slight chance of showers tomorrow. 58 degrees tonight in the Prescott Quad Cities area, with a high of 78 tomorrow, an overnight low of 57, and a high on Friday of 83. 64 degrees tonight for Cottonwood in the Verde Valley, with a high of 87 tomorrow, an overnight low of 63, and a high on Friday of 92. 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Stay tuned. Larry Elder is up next. It's coming up on 6 minutes after six. Have a great Wednesday. I'm Bill Monroe for the Talk of the Quad Cities, KQNA 99.9 FM in Prescott, 95.5 FM in Prescott Valley and Cottonwood, 1130 AM and everywhere by downloading the free AZ Hometown Radio app.
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13: 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I am Larry Elder. 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We are going to revisit the Palestinian state that was offered during the Clinton administration, and how it was turned down because Palestinian leader Yasser Arafat refused to renounce violence. A Hollywood actress talks about the discrimination conservatives face in the industry. Speaking of Hollywood, American Idol is moving out of L.A. and moving to Georgia because of taxes. The energy secretary says 18 million barrels of oil came out of the Persian Gulf last night near the Strait of Hormuz, which is approaching near pre-war levels. A AP Morgan analyst says the economy is resilient and can withstand rising oil prices. We're finally going to get to the advice a black law enforcement consultant gave to black children. Comedian Wanda Sykes, who is black, was asked if her white children should pay her reparations. Her response was interesting. More widespread fraud is uncovered by the Trump administration. Where's the applause? School discipline plummeted under the Obama administration. What could possibly go wrong? All of this and more, 888-971-SAGE, 888-971-7243. Before we turn to the Palestinian state that was offered to Yasser Arafat and was turned down, I think it's very important, given the assertion that the Israelis are engaging in genocide. They want to completely take over the territory currently occupied by the Palestinians, which is a big fat lie. Before we get to that, oil prices have jumped back over $100 a barrel. But according to an analyst with J.P. Morgan, the U.S. economy can take it. And she explains why. The price of gold is a price of oil, rather. She says it's not nearly as meaningful as it once was. Why? Because the cost of gas as a percentage of total disposable income is near historic lows. I repeat, the cost of gas as a percentage of money coming out of your wallet or your purse is near historic lows. Americans spend an average of 2.5% of their income at the pump today. That's down from 6% during the oil price shock of the 1970s and 1980s. Also, consumers have cash buffers and lower debt levels today. Here is what this analyst said, and I'm quoting her. After several rounds of fiscal stimulus, tariff refunds, and tax cuts, households have largely deleveraged, which means borrowing less, to multi-decade lows, creating a larger buffer against higher prices, end quote. What? So you mean Americans are making more money or more prosperous, and therefore the bite of gas out of the average income is smaller than it used to be? So therefore the impact is smaller than it used to be of rising gas prices? I know it's complicated for people that hate Donald Trump's guts because you don't want to give him credit for anything, but she also said this, that more and more CEOs are confident. Quote, investors are no longer pricing a worst case scenario that would inhibit the economy and by extension the stock market. A world where oil is expensive but supply remains available is fundamentally different from one in which investors are trying to assess whether a substantial share of global production could disappear overnight. Long way of saying, the price may be higher, but the availability is there. Few more things, too. I'm sure Magic Mike is listening and probably seizing. I'm going to try and go slow. I don't want to hurt his feelings. CEO confidence is at a four-year high, the highest since 2022. And that optimism is spilling over to plans to hire more workers. Business Roundtable CEO Economic Outlook Index has climbed 3 points. Fifth consecutive increase and well above the historical average of 83. The index has climbed steadily from a five-year low after President Trump's Liberation Day tariffs early last year. This, by the way, is written in Axios, which is not conservative. The survey was conducted August 31 through September 11, a period that happened to coincide with the new U.S.-Canada tariffs taking effect and growing tensions in Iran. Yet CEOs still grew more upbeat. Is this thing on? Mr. McConnell, is this thing? I don't think this thing, is this thing really on? Is the mic on? Are you sure it's on? So good economic news then. But we're in an affordability crisis. As I mentioned, CEOs are more upbeat. Sales and investment plans remain well above historical norms. The hiring index jumped 7 points to 58, just a little under its long-term average of 61. Business Roundtable CEO Joshua Bolton said in a statement, quote, "The increase in hiring plans is encouraging, even as the broader economic picture remains mixed." End of quote. A larger share of CEOs plan to hire workers, and a smaller group expects cuts. 36% expect employment to rise over the next 6 months. 37% expect no change. So that's, 73%? No change or better. And this contrasts with the consumer index sentiment, which fell. Second lowest reading on record. So the people who are doing the hiring, people who are doing the investing, the people whose job it is to make sure that they make goods, services, products people want, are optimistic. Now, why would consumer sentiment be so adverse to how CEOs feel? Very simple. They're getting their news from Google, from Apple, from Microsoft, from Yahoo, from YouTube, and from TikTok. And as we've talked about for a long time, these are algorithms, meaning you get your news off your smartphone. Your smartphone directs the kinds of news that you want. And if you are somebody who hates Donald Trump's guts, believe that Donald Trump is destroying the world, destroying the country, destroying the economy, you're going to get news that reinforces your view because they want you to stay on your phone longer and longer and longer. You won't be better informed. You'll have a bunch of stuff that confirms what you think, but you won't be any better informed. You're not reading the Wall Street Journal. They're not in your news feed. You're not hearing from conservatives. You're not reading the National Review. It's not in your feed, where a whole different point of view exists. So, to repeat, the percentage gas takes out of your income is at historical lows because people are so much better off than they were in the 1960s, 1970s, 1980s. The cost of gas as a percentage of total disposable income is near historic lows, says this analyst at J.P. Morgan, who, as far as I know, is not a Trump supporter. Jamie Dimon did not give money to Trump. In fact, he's a lifelong Democrat, the CEO of J.P. Morgan. Now, we're going to talk about the deal that was offered the Palestinians at the end of the Clinton administration. For those who consistently say that Israel is committing a genocide, they don't want a two-state solution, Bibi Netanyahu doesn't want a two... Everybody wants a two-state solution. The question is, if and when there is a Palestinian state, will it be peaceful? Or will it serve, as has Gaza, as a launching pad for rockets into Israel? Will it serve, as has the part of Lebanon next to Israel, as a launching pad for more rockets? But a deal was offered. All Yasser Arafat had to do was renounce terror, renounce violence, refused to do it. We're going to revisit that. 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A woman sees a flashlight and a shadow outside her window. 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
1: 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I am Larry Elder. We are Salem News Channel. The aftermath of Camp David 2000. The envoy of Bill Clinton, his name is Dennis Ross, offered a Palestinian state that comprised of 97% of the West Bank and all of Gaza. By the way, a continuous West Bank. Some say that they were just cantons and they were broken up. Not true. Free passage between Gaza and the West Bank. The Arab neighborhoods of East Jerusalem as the Palestinian capital, so they'd be sharing the capital with Jerusalem. An international presence replacing Israeli forces in the Jordan Valley. Refugee return to the Palestinian state and a $30 billion international fund. As a condition, Arafat was asked to accept Israeli sovereignty over the Western Wall and other Jewish holy sites, specified security arrangements, a refugee formula that excluded an unlimited right to return to Israel, but most of all, most important, declare conflict was over. Renounce the violence. This is what Dennis Ross, the envoy, said about this, number 75.
2: Dave, one of the things that you explore, and I think one of the things most interesting for me in the book, was what happened at Camp David. I was actually still, I was writing at that time, and ever since then, there's been this just huge debate.
3: Right.
2: Barack offered everything, and that Arafat turned it down. Arafat offered nothing, it's all his fault. What actually happened at Camp David?
3: Well, for those who read the book, you'll see several things. First, you'll get a, you get a day-by-day account, which in fact, at the end of each day, just to explain how I put that together, at the end of each day, I was responsible for shaping what we would do each day. And at the end of each day, it didn't matter if it was 4 in the morning, 5 in the morning, or 6 in the morning, I would sit down and recount what happened. And I actually needed to do that, not as it turns out for posterity, although it turned out to be quite useful. I needed to do it because each day we would have a strategy, and it would turn out that we weren't able to, for a variety of reasons, as you'll see, we didn't stick to our strategy. So having not been strong enough on our strategy, I would then have to figure out, all right, here's what actually happened today as opposed to what we wanted. And then I'd have to shape what we would do the next day. Well, that provided an extraordinary record of exactly what had gone on. So A, there is a record that is embodied in the book on Camp David. B, there are a lot of mythologies about Camp David. It's also why I have put in the book two maps, a map which actually compares what Arafat says he would offer with what it is we actually offered, both at Camp David and later on. And you'll see there is an enormous gap between the two. Now, the fact is, at Camp David, Arafat offered personally, absolutely nothing. The only new idea Arafat raised in the 2 weeks that we were at Camp David is that the temple did not exist in Jerusalem. Hardly an indication of someone who is committed to reconciliation with his negotiating partner when you question the core of the other side's faith.
2: It was a new idea, though.
3: Yeah. It was certainly a new idea. In fact, when he first mentioned it in my presence, and he said, the temple didn't exist in Jerusalem, it existed in Nablus. I thought he was joking. Should have known better. And I said, well, you better watch out because the Israelis will now claim Nablus. And lo and behold, he said, no. So he didn't offer anything, but the fact is his negotiators did. And it's actually an important thing to bear in mind. His negotiators agreed, or at least presented, three basic concessions. One is that, in fact, they would accept the principle of three settlement blocks in the West Bank to accommodate 80% of the settlers. They didn't agree on what the geographic size of the settlement blocks would be, but they presented this. Two, they accepted that all the Jewish neighborhoods of East Jerusalem would be part of Israel. Now, bear in mind, all those neighborhoods are beyond the June 467 line. And the third thing is they accepted a limited security presence for the Israelis in the West Bank. Now, we didn't hear that from Arafat. But his negotiators did say that, and it's important to present that, not only because it's true, but it has two messages. One is to an Israeli audience that says, all right, we can understand that the way you view Arafat, but bear in mind there are Palestinian partners out there who were prepared to do things that, in fact, represented a significant move for them. And secondly, it's even more important in my mind for Palestinians to see that they had negotiators who were prepared to do this, and that compromise is acceptable, and that people who are credible in Palestinian terms were prepared to present that.
1: And so for all the people that are suggesting that Israel has zero interest in a quote-unquote two-state solution, please revisit what happened Camp David 2000. Virtually everything they claimed that they wanted, they got, and still walked away. Why? Could not renounce the violence, which suggests there really isn't a desire to live peacefully side by side with a Jewish state called Israel. Now, on Iran, the energy secretary says that 18 million barrels of oil surged out of the Persian Gulf region last night, which means we're now almost at pre-war levels, number 81.
4: Iranian behavior. I will tell you, we've risen the flow of oil out of the Persian Gulf to record highs right now. About 18 million barrels flowed out yesterday, basically pre-conflict levels. Oil production, we're fixing that problem. Refining is the bigger problem. That is impacted by the Russian invasion of Ukraine and the loss of refining capacity in Russia. And of course, we're still reeling from the Democrat-driven closure of refineries all across the United States. If we had all those refineries that were closed, we would have dramatically lower gasoline and diesel prices today. But we will fix that problem, but we can't unwind all the Democrat damage immediately. Well, I wish we could.
1: Yeah. He's specifically talking about Gavin Newsom, number 83.
4: Biden celebrated shutting down oil and gas production, closing refineries. Gavin Newsom has closed two large refineries in California over the last 12 months. That's how you drive up energy prices permanently. The Trump administration has done everything we can to reverse those policies. In fact, we're working with American refiners right now to increase American refining capacity to help people build new production facilities in our country. We're about energy addition. That's the only way to lower prices in the long term. Gasoline prices were higher 4 years ago in the Biden administration with normal life. Now we have a major conflict with Iran that we will win and we will resolve, and that has temporarily pushed them up. Believe me, President Trump does not want the Americans paying any more than necessary for energy prices, but the world cannot live with a nuclear-armed Iran, and diesel prices, gasoline prices, all of them will be coming back down. That's President Trump's energy addition policies. You saw them before this conflict. You'll see them for the rest of this administration.
1: Okay. And to repeat, during the Obama administration, the administration said that Iran was, quote, 2 to 3 months away, close quote, from developing enough weapons-grade material to make at least one bomb. Under the Biden administration, he said they were, quote, 1 to 2 weeks away, close quote. But overwhelmingly, Democrats do not believe this. They believe that Donald Trump just lied. Don't leave town.
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9: This is Arizona News Audio. I'm John Gilliland. Heavy rain and thunderstorms pounding the central deserts, including Maricopa County this afternoon. National Weather Service meteorologist Matt Salerno says rainfall ranges from 1 to 3 inches, and sheriff's office crews have been busy with rescues.
10: Down near Gila Bend, I've seen some pretty good rainfall. There was flooding earlier along State Route 238 connecting Maricopa to Gila Bend. Those areas have seen some running water along the washes.
9: Salerno says a flood watch is in effect until 11 tonight for the central deserts. Arizona Republicans are issuing subpoenas to all the parties connected to Governor Katie Hobbs' alleged pay-to-play scheme. The senators accusing Arizona Attorney General Chris Mays of closing the probe for political reasons. Mays says she dropped the investigation because there was little likelihood of the governor being convicted. And Cochise County Sheriff's detectives arresting a 13-year-old Hereford boy this week for two swatting calls in Louisiana last month. This is Arizona News Audio. I'm John Gilliland.
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0: 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I am Larry Elder. We are Salem News Channel. Paul is in Los Angeles. He is an economics professor. Paul, thank you very much for calling. I appreciate it.
1: Oh, look at that. Two girls are coming in.
0: Hello, Paul. Paul, you're on.
2: Good morning.
0: Paul, you're on. Paul, look alive, Paul. Paul, you're on. Oh, my goodness. I'm putting him on hold. Tell Paul that I try to get him on. He should be ready to come on. My goodness. Phil is in Honolulu. Phil, how are you?
3: Hey, Larry. Can you hear me okay?
0: I hear you fine, Phil. Thank you for calling. I appreciate it.
3: Last time I spoke to you, we were talking about Moms Mabley and Maxine Waters. But anyway, that was something we thought, yeah. I thought was sort of funny.
0: Separated at birth. Separated at birth.
3: Yeah.
0: except Moms Mabley is funny and
3: refinery.
0: Except Moms Mabley is funny and entertaining.
3: Yeah, man.
0: Yeah.
3: And I loved every minute that she was around.
0: Yep.
3: Anyway, I keep hearing, you know, that the problem with these refineries in the United States, you know, we have a refinery out here that was closed about 2 years ago, 3 years ago maybe. And I wonder what it would take for the administration to find out that to determine whether it would be right to maybe re-get this thing generated back up.
0: That's an interesting question. I don't know what it would take. My brother was in the oil business. He worked at a refinery. And all I know is that they are complicated. And you can't just shut them down and turn it on at a switch like that. And the issue is that these refineries are privately owned. Now, if they're being shut down, being pressured by government, how are they going to get open? You still have Gavin Newsom here, unless Donald Trump declares a national emergency and then forces them to be reopened. But I suspect there's a way of doing it, but I really don't know. Thank you for calling. I'll look into it. Do we have our economists from L.A. yet? Ready to roll? I guess not. All right. Let's talk more about this Hassan Piker. I just came across another quote of his. And the importance is that this guy has millions and millions of followers, unlike David Duke, who is a non-factor. When Donald Trump ran in 2016, will you renounce David Duke? Will you renounce David Duke? Will you renounce David Duke? Renounced him over and over and over again. Here's what Hassan Piker said, and I'm quoting him. We want more immigrants to come into your country. Then we're going to F your sister, and then maybe even your daughter. We're going to destroy the white race, B word. That's what we're here to do. He also said this, number 79.
4: Because I'm in the United States of America, the most country on the planet, the absolute worst country on the planet, straight up, bar none, a capitalist hole. Kaya, that was not the opportunity for you to... Down.
0: He's yelling at his dog.
4: The absolute worst place on the planet, just a horrific, monstrous, awful dog country that I despise. The absolute worst country that has the most wealth throughout history, throughout time, the wealthiest nation on the planet, and we don't have a fraction of the dedicated broadband speeds that you can get in a village on the countryside of France. Okay, the worst infrastructure, the absolute biggest on the planet. I despise this nation. I despise this country with my entire heart. Okay?
0: I think we get the point, Mr. Piker. Multi-million-dollar house in West Hollywood. Estimated makes $2-3 million a year. Net worth estimated between $6 and $9 million. I'm sure that you'd be able to leave this country and find another country where there aren't nearly as many white people. And you'd be happier. What a fraud. I hate this effing place, worst country in the world. More generous than any other country. More money donated for the welfare of other people. The American people are far more generous than the Japanese, the Germans, the British. And conservatives are more generous with their time, with their money than liberals. I've talked to you for years about this book called Who Really Cares by Arthur C. Brooks. He was a public policy professor at Syracuse. Wanted to do a paper on a topic that nobody had ever done something on. Looked around and found out nobody had ever written a paper on whether liberals were more generous with their time, with their money, than conservatives. He assumed the answer would be liberals, because after all, that's their image: caring, kind, empathetic, compassionate, care far more about the poor. It turns out conservatives gave far more money and far more of their time than liberals did. Wasn't even close. But that's not the image, is it? 61% of Democrats believe Republicans are racist, bigoted, sexist. Only 30% of Republicans feel that way about them. Why is that? I'm Larry Elder.
5: Midterms are almost here, and Republicans could be in deep trouble. Polls show Democrats leading in key races. Tonight, Rob Finnerty on Newsmax reveals the growing threat from the DSA and the radical left. With less than 60 days to go, Finnerty says it's time for the GOP to hit the panic button. The House may go, and control of the Senate is up for grabs. Gas prices, mortgage rates, health care, and out-of-control national debt. Americans are angry, and the progressive left wants total control of Congress. Tallarico, El Sayed, AOC, Bernie Sanders. Finnerty reveals President Trump's secret plan to fight back and what you can do to help him. Don't miss Finnerty tonight at 8 p.m. Eastern on Newsmax. 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
11: 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Larry Elder.
0: Meant to love you. 888-971-SAGE, 888-971-7243. I am Larry Elder. We are Salem News Channel. Paul is in Los Angeles. Paul, are you alert this time? Unbelievable.
12: Yeah.
0: He's still not ready. Yeah. Well, we'll get back to Paul. Batavia, Illinois, 2:40 in the morning. A woman sees a flashlight and a shadow. Outside her window, police say the man in her backyard was a registered sex offender. A military court convicted him in 2024. 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He never met the woman in Batavia. 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Let's try Paul one more time. Paul, are you there?
1: Hi, Larry. How are you?
0: I'm well, Paul. How are you? Third time's a charm, Paul.
1: It's a charm, and you do a very good work for the kids that go to their summer place. It's a wonderful thing that you do for people and human beings. You do a great job.
0: Thank you.
1: Thank you. It's a blessing that you do that. I was watching the Federal Reserve guy that Donald Trump's biggest problem is not firing people. It's the ones he's been hiring. Mm-hmm. You remember when he was talking about, the one that was prior there? What was his name, Paul? The one that left and then took a job at the Fed. That he kept on mentioning, why in the world would he raise the rate?
0: It was Jerome Powell. They kept calling him
1: Jerome Powell.
0: Yeah, calling
1: Correct.
0: Him yeah wrong about yeah. everything. Yeah.
1: But you remember, he's, am I right or wrong, Larry? He did say to the people, Powell. He said he raised it right before the election.
0: He sure did.
1: Which hurt him.
0: He sure did.
1: And guess what? So this guy that he believed in went along. And now it's unanimous with him there for a quarter point raise. And my point to you and to the audience, and you have a great audience out there, a quarter point will do nothing for this economy, nothing whatsoever. But it does give a message to people, another negative against Trump at the midterm. Mm-hmm. Horribly done. What would a quarter point do, Larry, with a $40 trillion deficit? The thing that's causing inflation, and you don't hear Barron's, the Wall Street Journal, Financial Times of London, there are plenty of reporters out there. Why would you not ask him with financial people there? Because the first thing any good one would do, and I bet you would too, you would say the real cause of the inflation is they're printing money all day long.
0: Mm-hmm.
1: And that's the deal.
0: Yeah.
1: You cannot get away from that, Larry, one
0: And Paul, printing money to finance the debt because of all this excessive spending.
1: Yes.
0: Yep.
1: Yep. You got it.
0: Yep.
1: So God bless you and God bless the audience. But obviously he's doing wrong there. And I think when he thinks like a businessman, certain times it's great. But when you think of that, like with Iran, and I think you mentioned that, I heard you talking too. A lot of people that believed in him when he started saying, I've got a deal to end this. There is no deal with these maniacs. You really have to stop them.
0: Yeah, there is no deal. And he thought the same thing that Bill Clinton thought. I'm such a masterful negotiator. I can do it better than

0: where they would be safer where they were. What kind of army does that? Paul, thank you very much for the call. I appreciate it. Steve is in Honolulu. Steve, you're on the Larry Elder Show. Thank you so much for calling.
1: Hi. Enjoying your show.
0: Thank you.
1: And I really like your music, by the way.
0: Thank you.
1: So kind of a follow-up on your last caller and on something that you said in the first segment of the show about people, they're in an echo chamber. If you're reading, you're reading Yahoo News, mm-hmm. or something like that, mm-hmm. that it's just going to make you hear what you want to hear, and that people should be looking for other sources. Like, and you mentioned at that point, the Wall Street Journal and National Review. And it just so happened, this is just a coincidence. I happen to have just gotten out of the library here where we can read those publications for free. And I was reading today's Wall Street Journal, and I also took a peek at the National Review. They both supported Kevin Warsh's increasing of the Fed rate.
0: Right.
1: By a quarter point. They were both in favor of it. So that's interesting, because you would think if they were supporting the president, they would be against it. But it looks like both the Wall Street Journal, and I read several columns of the Wall Street Journal, not just the editorial, but mm-hmm. other commentary. There are several other art. It's a big story today in financial news. It really is a big story.
0: Steve, we only have a little bit of time. I just want to say something real quickly about the Wall Street Journal and the National Review. When Donald Trump was running in 2016, the National Review wrote a very scathing article about him. Did not want him to be president. And the Wall Street Journal has frequently criticized the president on all sorts of policies, including economic policy. And by the way, the news part of the Wall Street Journal is just as liberal as the LA Times or New York Times. Batavia

When we come back, why are only Republicans concerned about fraud? More and more fraud all over the country being exposed. All of this and more, 888-971-SAGE, 888-971-7243. Do not leave town.

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0: 888-971-SAGE, 888-971-7243. I am Larry Elder. We are Salem News Channel. So much to get to between now and the close of the program. We talk about a Hollywood actress. We talked about the discrimination conservatives face in the industry. Speaking of Hollywood, American Idol is moving out of L.A. and heading off to Georgia because of taxes. We're finally going to get the advice a black law enforcement consultant gave to black children. Comedian Wanda Sykes, who is black, was asked if her white children should pay her reparations. Her answer was interesting. And the Trump administration is exposing more and more fraud. Where is the applause? School discipline plumbing under the Obama administration. What could possibly go wrong? All of this and more. Now, my fellow Americans, my fellow Eldorados, Medicare keeps squeezing you, whether you've been on it for years or you're just turning 65. 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Neil is in the Bronx. Neil, always nice to hear from you.
1: Hi, Larry. How you doing, man?
0: I'm doing well, Neil.
1: Man, you don't believe, man. I went downtown on the memorial at Ground Zero the other week, and I was surprised that John Cortez and the mayor, Joe Rondon, was down there, and they did something really disturbing down there. And the whole news, we saw them laugh, man.
0: AOC and Mondami were just cracking up over something.
1: Yeah, but the thing is, what happened down Ground Zero, I was down there 2002 myself, 2001. I saw them playing Hickam Towers, man. I mean, the man right now, he's in big trouble. He don't know it yet, but I ain't going to assume nothing because, you know, like I told you before.
0: Neil, not to cut you off, but you say he's in trouble. I saw his poll numbers. He's got like a 52-54% poll approval rating. What's that all about?
1: See, the thing is, he's deceiving the people. I read the Bible the other day, Larry. The Bible, God told me, and from the scripture, God said, looks are deceiving.
0: Well, I think giving away free stuff is very popular. Neil, thanks for the call. I appreciate it. God bless.
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7: Fox News. I'm Carmen Roberts. The Federal Reserve raised its key interest rate today for the first time in 3 years, going against President Trump's demands to cut rates.
8: Inflation has remained above the Fed's 2% target for more than 5 years. The Fed predicts PCE inflation to be 3.7% this year.
7: Fox Business's Connor Hanson. The House gives final approval to a strong Russian sanctions bill designed by then-Senator Lindsey Graham to punish top importers of Russian oil and gas.
9: This strengthens economic sanctions against Russia to put maximum pressure on Vladimir Putin's war machine.
7: Speaker Mike Johnson, President Trump's expected to sign the bill. And Texas carries out its fifth execution, putting to death LaJames Norman tonight for the murder of three people in 2005. 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
10: 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A chance of showers tonight with mostly sunny skies tomorrow. After an overnight low of 58, expect high of 78 tomorrow with a high of 83 on Friday. 64 degrees tonight for Cottonwood in the Verde Valley with a high on Thursday of 87 and 92 on Friday. 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
11: This is Arizona News Audio. I'm John Gilliland. Heavy rain and thunderstorms pounding the central deserts, including Maricopa County this afternoon. National Weather Service meteorologist Matt Salerno says rainfall is ranging from 1 to 3 inches, and sheriff's office crews have been busy with rescues.
12: Those folks out in the East Valley have seen some heavy rainfall as well as that flash flooding that's ongoing. So we just really urge that if any drivers are experiencing the flooding, or please try not to drive through the flooded roads.
11: Heavy storms flooding parts of Maricopa County, prompting at least one Swiftwater rescue. The sheriff's office says a car with two folks inside was stuck in a wash between Maricopa and Gila Bend. Navajo Nation officials say three people, including a child, died in flooding there early this morning. A man who Glendale police say killed his brother has been shot and killed by officers. Glendale Police Sergeant Justin Ramsey says 64-year-old Terry Lando killed his brother, 54-year-old Stephen. This is Arizona News Audio. I'm John Gilliland.
13: 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When Barkley smells gas, he leaves fast. When Barkley hears hissing coming from a gas appliance, he leaves fast. When Barkley sees dirt or water shooting from the ground, he leaves fast. Barkley then calls 911 and Southwest Gas from a safe location.
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1: And welcome, everybody, on this Wednesday evening, where it is official. Democrats are trying to make artificial intelligence a central theme of the 2026 midterms, which are less now than 7 weeks away. And I'm not quite sure where they're trying to go with this, but it appears that they're saying, and it's hyperbole in every way, shape, or form, as far as hyperbole on hyperbole, basically saying that AI will kill us all. And they have a couple of people from that industry who are now putting out these dire warnings, which, boy, the timing is really, really interesting, isn't it? Right after Labor Day, heading into the midterms. President Trump is saying that we have guardrails on it already, that the regulation is fine. And quite frankly, China, even if we do everything right, it's almost like climate change in a way, the way it was under Obama and under Biden, where, okay, we're going to abide by all these treaties and we're going to make sure that we do our part to lower the Earth's temperature and spend all this money to do so. And then China and Russia and India all just laughed at us and said, well, we're going to do what we want anyway. So unless you have world support on this stuff, treaties don't work when you're dealing with countries like China and countries like Russia. So to that end, what we have going on is a media blitz that clearly they are trying to scare people into saying that Republicans are greedy. They simply don't care if AI kills us all, and we're the party that knows how to handle this particular existential threat. And that's literally almost what it's being called now at this point. And we have proof of this, because here's Bernie Sanders, who, again, this is what the guy lives on: fear, fear, and loathing. It's not just in Las Vegas. Here's cut number 19. Go.
25: Appropriate. Exactly. If you want to develop illegally a nuclear weapon that could threaten humanity, you should be punished. If you are moving forward on a AI development that could threaten humanity, you should be equally punished.
26: So you equate these two? You equate this?
25: No,
26: AI,
25: I think AI, the potential danger of AI is probably greater than nuclear weapons.
26: Greater than nuclear weapons.
1: Oh. Because Bernie Sanders at age 85 is an AI expert. You know, it's funny, you go back and you look at, because AI has been around for a bit. I can't find anything from Bernie Sanders talking about AI going back to the Otto Penn administration, not in any prevalent way, and certainly not in some way where he talks about it being worse than nuclear weapons, you know, the complete and total holocaust of the human existence. So I'm wondering, like, boy, has Bernie done this sort of gambit before, where he tries to scare people into believing something? So some sort of policy that he's advocating, which obviously will lead to trillions more in spending on XYZ, or in this case, trillions lost in the AI industry. And, oh boy, this was easy. Let's go back to 2020. Let's go back to when he was running for president and all these Democrats are on stage and Bernie Sanders, wow, he said this about climate change, and it sounds awfully familiar. Cut number 20, go.
27: The scientists are telling us that if we don't act incredibly boldly within the next 6-7 years, there will be irreparable damage done, not just to Nevada, not just to Vermont or Massachusetts, but to the entire world. Joe said it right. This is an existential threat. You know what that means, Chuck? That means we're fighting for the future of this planet. And the Green New Deal that I support, by the way, will create up to 20 million good-paying jobs as we move our energy system away from fossil fuel to energy efficiency and sustainable energy. This is a moral issue, my friends.
0: Unbelievable. Okay, so he basically went on to say in that the world very well could end in the next 5 to 10 years as a result of climate change. Now, if that was 2020, we're in that window right now, and I just took a wonderful hike earlier today here in northern New Jersey, and the air was especially nice and clear today. It's like that mid-September, because the humidity goes away. It's not quite as hot. Skies never look bluer. I think we're doing okay. I think it's all right. So, yeah. And by the way, when you hear about 20 million jobs being created by the Green New Deal, well, they did pass the Inflation Reduction Act, which was like a mini Green New Deal. And the last check, not a lot of jobs have been created from that. And oh, by the way, Bernie also said, yeah, we're going to move off of fossil fuels, right? And move to more renewable energy. You want to run on that in 2028 if you're a Democrat? Good luck. Because from what I remember, Kamala Harris pivoted completely away from all those positions. No more offshore drilling, no more offshore leases, no more drilling in Anwar, no more fossil fuels. She believed all that in 2020 when she ran for president. They all did. And then in 2024, they realized, oh, we better go to the center if we want to win those precious swing states like Pennsylvania, where fossil fuels and fracking are it's a really big deal. And if we want to win Michigan, we better stop talking about those electric vehicle mandates, because that costs UAW auto workers their jobs. I could go on. So, yeah, this is now the next playbook. Since climate change is no longer a thing, because you look at polls, it's something like the 18th biggest priority as far as importance for voters out there. 18th. And among Republicans, it's zero. And among independents, it's almost zero. So this is a far left Democrat thing. And it's not even ranked that high with those people either. So they've now pivoted from climate change, woke one, which is crazy, according to AOC. And now they're moving on to AI being worse than nuclear weapons. And we have an 85-year-old socialist who doesn't even know how to turn on a computer telling us all about this as if he is the expert. And Shapiro, however, is quite an intelligent person. And his podcast, I think, is just, you learn something. When you could listen to political podcasts and you could walk away saying that person made a good argument and I learned something I never knew before, much like Rush Limbaugh in that sense. I think Ben is great. And here he is on Fox News talking about how Dems are using AI, yes, as a power grab. Cut number 15, go.
2: And for Democrats, they sense a revolution that's happening in the economy, and they are very scared of that. They would prefer to redistribute the economy as it currently stands than to allow for progress to actually happen. And they feel they have a live issue now. I mean, this is why President Obama is stepping in. They see that there is a lot of unease about AI, people nervous about what's going to happen next. They see AI heads like Dario Amodi or Sam Altman talking about how it's going to end the world. And they feel this is a great opportunity for the government to jump in and grab control of the thing and then basically strangle it to death in favor of a populist economics that makes us all poorer in the end. And that's why you're seeing Bernie Sanders literally doing campaign events on AI with the with members of the Chinese government, essentially. I mean, professors from China did an event with Bernie talking about how they needed to shut down AI. And now both of them, Bernie Sanders and Steve Bannon, actually, are doing an event with the whistleblower from Anthropic, right? Yeah. In order to suggest that AI needs to be stopped. It feels like a coordinated operation to stop the progress of AI in favor of government regulation.
0: Precisely. And that was with our Larry Kudlow. That was not Fox News, but Fox Business. Kudlow's great show on at 4 p.m. on Fox Business Monday through Friday. Anyway, Palantir, of course, is an AI company that works more in the military defense/industry. And he's the co-founder, and he believes that this scare is all something bull. I can't say the last word, but you can figure it out. Cut number 13, go.
3: I think President Trump and you are correct. There's a coordinated campaign to make the American people afraid. I mean, I had dozens of older, you know, mentors and friends reach out this weekend. They're scared. They're hearing all these terrible things. And you know what? There's over 50 of these organizations that were coordinating campaigns, doing narrative intelligence tests, testing public opinion, and spending huge amounts of money trying to scare people. It's regulatory capture on one hand. It's our adversaries, of course, want us to stop. And I'll tell you what else it is. There's, you know, America's always been very religious, but they've given up Christianity in most of San Francisco. So this is like a messianic complex where this is their religion of the end of the world, and they're obsessed with it. And it's weird.
0: Wow, that's a great connection. It is so true. And again, if you look at polls right now, Real Clear Politics average, who is the likely person to be the next nominee for the Democratic run for the presidency, and it's Kamala Harris. Betting markets have, it's AOC, John Ossoff, Kamala. But Kamala Harris, again, ran for president in 2020, ran in 2024, probably has a lot of donation money behind her. Not a ton, but maybe enough with the name brand recognition and being a woman of color, checking off that box, and such weak competition against her that she could end up very well being the nominee once again. Let's do it. We played it last night. It's worth playing again. If you think that the Democrat Party is prepared as far as addressing the threat, scare quotes, that AI is, well, if Kamala Harris is president, here's how she would explain it to the American people, because, hey, she already did once as vice president. Cut number 9, go.
4: AI is kind of a fancy thing. It's, first of all, it's 2 letters. It means artificial intelligence. But ultimately what it is it's about machine learning. The machine is taught. And part of the issue here is what information is going into the machine that will then determine, and we can predict then, if we think about what information is going in, what then will be produced in terms of decisions and opinions that may be made through that process.
0: If you understood that, then congratulations, because I didn't, and that's usually the case with Kamala Harris. Oh, here, by the way, look, you know, you got to be responsible in these situations, but there definitely is a problem potentially here with Kamala Harris, as far as, you know, we hear about wine moms, and Kamala's not a mom, you know, doesn't have a naturally born child anyway. I believe she has a stepdaughter. But she sounds a lot like these wine moms that, you know, on a Wednesday afternoon, maybe around 1, they all meet up at a BYOB kind of restaurant, and they don't leave until dinner is being served. Well, this is kind of what she sounds like after a 5-hour jaunt like that, about 4 Chardonnays in. I'm not saying that that's the case here, but the voice is very, it's hard not to get away from that kind of possibility when you listen to sound bites like this in cut number 16. Go.
5: I didn't choose to like a life where I was conscious about, okay, I'm going to be breaking barriers. Breaking barriers involves breaking things.
0: Right. Yes.
5: And when you break something, you get cut. Again, when we talk about breaking barriers, if we're not willing to actually break some glass, it won't happen.
0: Again, this person was a couple swing states for being the president of the United States not too long ago, and she may very well run again, but that didn't sound normal, did it? Anyway, this is Joe Concha. This is Joe Concha at Night. Back with so much more in just a moment, including our birthday of the day. Let's just say the same initials as me before you get to the last name, which is one of the most popular stores, department stores in human history. Back with more in a moment.
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28: 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Today's drug supply can be unpredictable. 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
1: Welcome, everybody. So, it is our birthday of the day, and J.C. Penney would have been 138 years old today. Of course, he was in Bernie Sanders' homeroom way back when. I believe it was sophomore year. But the point is that J.C. Penney, I mean, really amazing, actually, that person has been along for so long. And the show, I'm sorry, the store is still doing quite well, I think, right? So I think I went to a J.C. Penney, like that was the first time when I was in kindergarten kind of thing. Like my mom took me to J.C. Penney to get photos for, you know, the clothes for the class photo. And you just remember going to J.C. Penney because it was such a big store near where I lived in Wayne, New Jersey, at the Willowbrook Mall. Now, meanwhile, his name, full name, is James Cash Penney, hence J.C. Partners opened their first Golden Rule dry goods store, so it wasn't called J.C. Penney, in Wyoming, 1902. By 1924, they expanded to 500 stores, including the 500 store ended up being in J.C. Penney's hometown of Hamilton, Missouri. That was his birthplace, excuse me. And then Penney retired in 1946 as honorary chairman. So there you go. And I just remember way back when that in New York particularly, J.C. Penney had just an awesome store. I believe it's still around, but I just don't go to stores anymore. I wish I could be, you know, somebody who can be an expert in these situations, but I do everything by Amazon. I mean, I hate to say it, but it's true. According to the Google machine and maps, there are JCPenney's in New York, but it doesn't look like there's one in New York City anymore. There is one in Elmhurst. There is one in Brooklyn. There's one on Staten Island. There's one in Jersey City. But in Manhattan proper, I am not seeing one. Okay. So anyway, so just to show you how big JCPenney is and was, let's go back to 1989, shall we? And the best worst movie of all time, or the worst best movie of all time, how do I put this? It's a movie that is impossibly cheesy. There are about 100 things that happen in it which make absolutely no sense just based on logic, but I will never not watch it anytime it's on. It's that bad. It's good, if it makes sense. And it stars Patrick Swayze, and it's a movie called Roadhouse. And there is a character named Brad Wesley, who, interesting name for a bad guy, because Brad is not exactly a name that sounds intimidating, Brad, but Ben Gazzaria played him, and here he is talking about how he's a big deal, and he made this small town into a great town, and even because of him, a certain department store is going there in the middle of Missouri just for Brad Wesley and his criminal enterprise. This is cut number 7, go.
2: I came up the hard way on the streets of Chicago. You know, when I came to this town after Korea, there was nothing. I brought the ball here. I got the 7-Eleven. I got the photomat here. Christ, J.C. Penney is coming here because of me. You ask anybody, they'll tell you.
1: Is it true that J.C. Penney's really coming to Jasper, Missouri because of Brad Wesley? It's true. It's true. Like he's saying, like you could confirm it. That's how big this is. He got the photomat there. The photomat. That's kind of funny. That's hilarious. 7-Eleven and J.C. Penney. All right. Brad Wesley, good job you. J.C. Penney, excellent job. An American success story. No question about it. Anyway, this is Joe Concha. This is the Joe Concha Show. Back with so much more in just a moment.

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1: 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My favorite, M&M's. 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What is the truth? 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I'm John Katsimatidis, and that's the Cat's Corner.
2: Fox News, I'm Carmen Roberts. The Federal Reserve raised its key interest rate today for the first time in 3 years, going against President Trump's demands to cut rates.
3: Inflation has remained above the Fed's 2% target for more than 5 years. The Fed predicts PCE inflation to be 3.7% this year.
2: Fox Business's Connor Hanson. The House gives final approval to a strong Russian sanctions bill designed by then-Senator Lindsey Graham to punish top importers of Russian oil and gas.
4: This strengthens economic sanctions against Russia to put maximum pressure on Vladimir Putin's war machine.
2: Speaker Mike Johnson, President Trump's expected to sign the bill. And Texas carries out its fifth execution, putting to death LaJames Norman tonight for the murder of three people in 2005. 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
5: 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A chance of showers tonight with mostly sunny skies tomorrow. After an overnight low of 58, expect high of 78 tomorrow with a high of 83 on Friday. 64 degrees tonight for Cottonwood in the Verde Valley with a high on Thursday of 87 and 92 on Friday. 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
7: This is Arizona News Audio. I'm John Gilliland. Heavy rain and thunderstorms pounding the central deserts, including Maricopa County this afternoon. National Weather Service meteorologist Matt Salerno says rainfall is ranging from 1 to 3 inches, and sheriff's office crews have been busy with rescues.
8: Those folks out in the East Valley have seen some heavy rainfall, as well as that flash flooding that's ongoing. So we just really urge that if any drivers are experiencing the flooding, or please try not to drive through the flooded roads.
7: Heavy storms flooding parts of Maricopa County, prompting at least one swift water rescue. The sheriff's office says a car with two folks inside was stuck in a wash between Maricopa and Gila Bend. Navajo Nation officials say three people, including a child, died in flooding there early this morning. A man who Glendale police say killed his brother has been shot and killed by officers. Glendale Police Sergeant Justin Ramsey says 64-year-old Kerry Lando killed his brother, 54-year-old Stephen. This is Arizona News Audio. I'm John Gilliland.
9: 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When Barkley smells gas, he leaves fast. When Barkley hears hissing coming from a gas appliance, he leaves fast. When Barkley sees dirt or water shooting from the ground, he leaves fast. Barkley then calls 911 and Southwest Gas from a safe location.
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15: All right. So the Mets are having what you would call perhaps one of its more disastrous years you could possibly imagine. I mean, when you think about the fact that the New York Mets, as far as payroll in MLB, it's not like they didn't spend a lot of money and they're in a rebuilding kind of process right now at this point. You know, it's the type of thing where they were expected at least to go to the playoffs, which isn't hard anymore. It's almost like the NHL, where so many teams get in. They now have three wild cards. There used to be no wild card. They used to have only two divisions in each league, like me growing up, right? And now there are obviously three divisions, three division winners, three wild cards in each league. So now it's up to 12 teams. So the purists, probably not happy about it, but I understand the business aspect of it, where if you're a team and you're like the Cubs, for example, the Cubs are my team, they're 10 and a half games behind the Milwaukee Brewers, who, believe it or not, have a better record than even the Dodgers. They have the best record in baseball, I believe. So, yeah, the division would be long gone. And as a Cubs fan, for example, I'd be like, all right, well, season's over, I guess, if they didn't have a wild card. Now, instead, obviously, they'll get the wild card. And then there's some hope because wild card teams have won World Series in the past. OK, before we go off on a tangent completely, when you think about the fact that the Mets payroll is $356 million and Juan Soto is getting $51 million a year. Bo Bichette, $42 million. Lindor, $34 million. You would think maybe they'd be a little bit more competitive than, you know, last place in the NL East. Now, why am I bringing all this up? Because you would think that it couldn't get any worse, except for the fact that Pete Alonso, who is the most beloved Met, you can make the argument, since Gary Carter, right? I mean, he's called the polar bear. Everybody loved Pete Alonso. He won home run derbies, had a lot of clutch hits. You know, not Babe Ruth, but not exactly the type of guy you'd say, boy, he's in great shape. They got to be in great shape to play 162 games in Major League Baseball, but just a lovable guy. And obviously, he signed with the Baltimore Orioles this year. And as luck would have it, the Orioles, because of interleague play, have a series going on against the Mets at Citi Field. And here we have Pete on the verge of making history. This probably sends him to the Hall of Fame, I think, where he hits his 300th home run last night. And of course he does it at Citi Field, a place where the Orioles play, the way the math works out, once every 6 years. But of course, this is what happened last night. Gary Cohen on the call, SNY, cut number 21, go.
16: Second deck. The polar bear returns and ties the game with a monstrous home run off Kodai Senga in the ninth.
15: Now, the Mets are out of it, of course, but just insult to injury kind of stuff, that it had to be the tying home run, and then eventually the Orioles, who were fighting for a playoff spot, win it in extra innings. And you heard the crowd reaction. Now, at that point, obviously, not much to root for. Out at the old Shea. So they cheered Pete because everybody loved Pete. No one wanted to see Alonso go. And they know that he didn't do what Juan Soto did to the Yankees, where, like, all right, he took more money. You know, I guess he did, but it wasn't a greedy kind of thing. It didn't come across that way anyway. And that's why Met fans don't hold it against Alonso, to the point where, and you never see this, almost never, but Alonso does a curtain call in an opposing ballpark after he hits a home run to tie the game. Unbelievable. Cut number 22, go.
16: And he just took a curtain call at Citi Field. Wow. Don't see that very often.
15: You don't see that very often at all. And you hear the crowd.
16: Well done, Met fans.
15: And Keith Hernandez saying, well done, Met fans. All right, so all class all around, right? And then I was thinking, like, no, this did happen once before in my lifetime. And I was young. But I remember, obviously, the three home runs by Reggie Jackson, 1977 World Series Game 6. And in 78, people don't really talk about that World Series all that much. It was more the comeback against the Red Sox down. I think they were out 14 and a half games in August and came all the way back, tied the Red Sox, won it in a playoff up at Fenway. And people forget a couple things about Reggie Jackson. And there's a reason why I'm bringing up Reggie. Everybody remembers Bucky Dent. They're down 2-0, the Yankees are. And Dent, who's not a home run hitter by any way, shape, or form, hits one over the Green Monster and puts the Yankees up 3-2. But it was Reggie's home run that no one ever replays or talks about, two-run homer, straightaway center field, that put the Yankees up and ultimately ended up being the game-winning runs because they won 5-4. Anyway, Reggie obviously didn't get along with Billy Martin, didn't get along with George Steinbrenner, and eventually, after the 81 World Series, that was the end of the Reggie era. Obviously, the Dodgers won that series in six. So here is Reggie's first game back at Yankee Stadium as a member of the, they were called the California Angels at the time. And of course, Reggie does this and cut number 23, go.
14: Well, we go to the top of the seventh in a one-run game, 2-1. Angels lead it. And to tell you all about it, here's Frank Messer.
17: And Reggie hits one out. First pitch, upper deck, right field. First pitch from Guidry, and Jackson creams it into the upper deck in right field. Really an unbelievable reaction to Reggie Jackson creaming a Guidry pitch. You think Reggie's still out of Yankee uniform. He comes out and he takes a bow.
15: That's right. Curtain call. And hear the crowd. Everybody loved Reggie as well. Everybody blamed Steinbrenner for letting him go. Maybe he was old at that point. You remember, before Reggie came to the Yankees, he was with the A's for a very long time as well. So that was definitely the tail end of his career. Kind of, I guess. I mean, got the Angels all the way back to the ALCS in 86. And then nearly killed the Queen in Naked Gun. You remember. Now, he was hypnotized, of course, by Ricardo Montalban. I must kill the Queen. But yeah, that movie was 88, and they portray him as a member of the Angels at that point. The point is that, yes, we have had curtain calls before in New York by opposing players. Pete Alonso at Citi Field last night, and now Reggie, that was 1982. So we were talking, if you want to feel really, really old, 44 years ago, got the same kind of reaction. And yet I listened to sports radio all day. I didn't listen to it all day, but when I did tune in, I didn't hear anybody really making that point about the Reggie thing. So you get things on this show you don't even get on the sports station here in New York because they ain't what they used to be, especially WFAN, that is certainly for sure. All right, let's get to the political stuff because you guys are here for that more than anything. I get it completely and totally. I want to play this because I think that it really is emblematic of what we hear from so many people pretending to be journalists. In this case, this was Don Lemon, who got fired from CNN. And we had the Emmys, apparently, on Monday night that not a lot of people watched, according to the numbers that I saw. And we had this whole thing now where instead of the award going to the actor or the production or the producer, director that deserves it most, we have to check off boxes. And that's what Don Lemon was doing here, because he's big mad that, well, one group of people did not win. And there must be something racist about the Emmys again or something. Cut number 11, go.
18: Riddle me this. So the Emmys really just hand out 10 major acting awards, and not one went to an actor of color. 10? Not one Quinta Brunson, Ayo Edebiri, Oscar Isaac. Nothing at all. Now, yes, Hiro Murai made history as the first Asian director to win the comedy directing category.
15: That doesn't count.
18: The comedy directing category. So give him his flowers. But come on, one historic directing win? That doesn't erase an entire night where every major acting trophy went to a white performer. And no, this is not about handing out, just handing anybody an Emmy Award because of
15: your
18: race.
15: You're saying that. That's exactly what you're saying, actually. Oh, man. So meanwhile, yeah, the ratings, 6.7 million people tuned in for the Emmys across NBC and Peacock. That is down nearly 9%. Now, let's say I put in Emmy Awards and I put in, I don't know, 2006. All right. Ratings and viewers. All right. So we have one number, which is 7.5 million. What did we get in 2006? And the answer is it drew about 17 million, 10 million more people. Don't tell me about cord cutting either and all that crap. All right. When 65, 70% of the audience is gone, more than 10 million people don't watch anymore. That tells you that people just now reflexively decide that they are not going to watch this stuff because they just know, A, they don't know 90% of the nominees, because now the Emmys has been taken over by streaming completely and totally. And not everybody pays for every app that is out there. So an Apple TV, a show from there wins, or Netflix, right? When I know more people watch Netflix, I suppose, but this isn't like the old days. Like, will Larry Hagman win for his portrayal of J.R. Ewing on Dallas? Like that sort of thing. Like everybody watched that show. So it's just a different world, but also obviously the political stuff as well, you can't get away from. And even if award shows try not to be as political, the damage is done, where half the country is just like, I'm not going to tune in to watch this crap anymore. Speaking of tuning in, all right, the U.S. House of Representatives finally did something good. It passed a bill today to require AM radios in new cars. All right, backers included the NAB, AARP. They welcome the progress. This passed quite easily in the House, which, again, you can't get Republicans and Democrats to agree on what time it is, let alone pass something in the House of Representatives. So this marks, obviously, this major advance. It's been a multi-year push. I remember talking about this years ago when there was some talk that there might not be AM radio put into new cars anymore, which is just insane. What is the thought process around that? Obviously, it's not very expensive to put an AM radio option in a car, and people are just used to listening to it. And by the way, and this isn't hyperbole, it can help save lives. In a time where there's big breaking news, especially around hurricanes and natural disasters, or maybe a terror attack, you need AM radio there to keep you informed. And oh, by the way, the entertainment aspect. What would you do without the Joe Concha Show? One would ask. So all that said, this is great. Obviously, Christian organizations as well, advocates for older Americans. I mentioned the AARP before. They are welcoming this vote to become law, of course. If we know anything about the way government works, well, it has to pass the Senate, where it should. Republicans currently have a 53-47 advantage there, and there are some Democrats that are backing this as well. So it's expected to pass, and pass quite easily. And then President Trump will sign it into law. He has said he supports this measure and always has in the past. Obviously, President Trump has appeared on this station in New York, by the way, many times, WABC. And I think I'm talking to some people, we'll put it that way, and I think we'll probably have on President Trump on the Joe Concha Show sometime before the midterm. Certainly, J.D. Vance is a big possibility as well, but stay tuned for that. And again, good job, Congress, for doing something right and something very common sense and making sure AM radio stays in American cars, and especially the new ones. All right, before we go to break, I mean, this is really incredible. So this is the opposite of government working. Gavin Newsom is now threatening California residents if they take President Trump's $5,000 tariff dividend. Remember, he mentioned this last week at the mini convention in Dallas, saying, okay, we're bringing in all these hundreds of billions, even trillions of money from tariffs. So some of that money should go back into the pockets of the American people. And it's a pretty common sense thing. I said this on Fox Business this morning with Taylor Riggs, is that this is basically the argument right now between Republicans and Democrats. And it has been the argument since, you know, the beginning of time, it feels like, that Democrats want to take more of your money because they believe that government is the solution. While Republicans want more money to be back in your pocket because they believe that government is the problem. All right. What was the old Reagan line? Right. The most feared eight words out there is when somebody says to you, I'm from the government and I'm here to help. Right. So in this case, Trump's saying, OK, well, let's give $5,000 back. And he's saying that obviously they have to hold the House and the Senate in the midterms in order for that to get to his desk as far as signing that into law, since this is a purse strings thing. Therefore, Congress would have to pass it. But there is precedent for it. We remember the dividend that was given back to U.S. military members, $1,776 before Christmas of last year. That was a dividend as well. And it can be done. It happened before. It could happen again. But this is what Newsom is telling his residents. If they take this money from Trump, this dividend, well, he's going to do this to you in terms of taxes. Cut number 12. Go.
19: Thing that I think we're going to try to do with your support is tax 100%. Anyone from California that receives any of those funds, we want to tax 100% of those proceeds. And that's an action the state of California can take. It's an action we look forward to taking.
15: Newsom will tax his residents, because they're not taxed enough out there, 100% on that dividend. What the? Is that for the train? Will the money go towards the $18 billion train that hasn't been built? Or all the homeless encampments that you said you were going to clear? This is not a serious person. I'm sorry. And I've heard a couple of things as far as him floating out that whole statement to Jake Tapper when they were fly fishing together, because, you know, that's what journalists do with, you know, people that they're interviewing. But in the end,

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0: Welcome back, everybody. All right, it is the doctor, fake Dr. L. Syed portion of our show, and here he is in a local interview in Michigan being asked, hey, you received some donations from groups that also have donated to terror organizations. You're going to give them money back, right? Right? Mm.

0: Cut number one, go.
1: Rogers has said that it's time for you to return money that you may have gotten from organizations like CARE, citing what he calls a dubious cloud over that. Is that something that you're thinking about doing, would be willing to do, and what do you have to say about that?
2: You know, that civil rights organization exists because people like Mike Rogers want to make this race about the color of my skin or how I pray.
0: No, it's more about you're getting money from organizations that have also donated to their organizations, and you have had Hassan Piker at the center of your campaign, who is profoundly anti-American, anti-Semitic, and basically a complete maniac. So yeah, it's more about that, Doc. Anyway, here he is also, and as you know, this drives me nuts. He's bragging about how, you know, if you elect him, he'll be the first Democrat who also is a doctor to serve in the Senate. One problem with that. Well, anyway, cut number three, go.
2: Right now in the United States Senate, there is not a Democratic doctor at all. Never been a public health official in its history. As you think about the challenges we face, maybe it'd be a good idea to hire somebody who actually understands this industry, leading on behalf of the broader public.
0: All right. For the 1 billionth time, Doc Abdul El-Sayed, six words. You don't have a medical license. You are not a doctor. You can't just put doctor in front of your title and pretend you're a doctor. And because you worked for as a health official in Detroit does not make you a doctor. Please stop. On behalf of my wife, an ER doctor, who has a medical license, because she went to Georgetown undergrad, pre-med, and then went to medical school to get a medical license and went through the residency and went through the hell of working 24-hour shifts in places like Newark, where literally there was gunfire in the ER and she had to hide behind a desk. All right, so please stop insulting every doctor out there. And we have proof of other people who've said they've been doctors before who aren't. And we get this from the movie The Hangover, 2009. Cut number four, go.
3: Yes. Yeah, we have a reservation under Dr. Price.
4: Okay, let me look that up for you.
5: Dr. Price? Stu, you're a dentist.
6: Yeah, Parker.
5: Hey, don't try and get fancy.
3: It's not fancy if it's true.
5: He's a dentist. Don't get too excited. And if someone has a heart attack, you should still call 911.
4: We'll be sure to do that.
0: Dentists are not doctors. They're great people. Don't get me wrong. But they can't call themselves doctors. It drives doctors crazy when dentists do that. And obviously, Dr. Abdul El-Sayed isn't even a dentist and calls himself a doctor. So anyway, we're going to beat that theme until November 3rd, that I do know. Anyway, we are out of time, unfortunately. Fastest hour in radio, no question. We're back tomorrow night, 9 p.m. Eastern time on WABC and on stations around the country, around the world. Until then, in the words of the late, great John McLaughlin of the McLaughlin Group, bye-bye.
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14: Fox News, I'm Ted Lindner. The Federal Reserve voting unanimously to raise interest rates by a quarter point today. Federal Reserve Chair Kevin Warsh.
15: Job gains have kept pace with the workforce, and the unemployment rate has changed little. But inflation remains elevated.
14: Most of the Federal Reserve members say they expect to see at least one more rate hike before the end of the year. The Kennedy Center Board of Trustees voting this week to close for 2 years after a judge blocked it from naming it after the president. Speaking to reporters outside Air Force One, he claims it was losing money for years.
6: I'm the one capable of fixing it and then have to subsidize it for years to come because you will lose with the Kennedy Center. They were losing hundreds of millions of dollars and sometimes hundreds of millions. This is before I got involved.
14: The president previously claimed the center fell into disrepair. The board approved a $285 million renovation plan. 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
16: Thanks for making the Talk of the Quad Cities, KQNA, your choice for your Wednesday. A chance of showers tonight with mostly sunny skies tomorrow. After an overnight low of 58, expect high of 78 tomorrow with a high of 83 on Friday. 64 degrees tonight for Cottonwood in the Verde Valley with a high on Thursday of 87 and 92 on Friday. 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
10: 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We've got some special guests planned for you, and we're gonna lean into this today in a big way. Hope you can join us for that. I also want to update a story from yesterday's show, and I want to apologize. I want to start every hour today with a bit of an apology. want to set the record straight, because I was naive yesterday. It was a crazy day yesterday. I mean, and look, I've got no excuses for my position on immigration and mass migration into this country. No excuses whatsoever. Because the news I got about this stupid little heart blockage I found out about came after the show. And I'm not going to bog down and bore you with all my health details. They found a blockage in the so-called widowmaker, 52%, which they say is not severe. It's not mild, but it's not severe. And I'm going to be on top of it. I've got a follow-up today, and I'm going to find a cardiologist. Hopefully there's a wonderful, not woke leftist cardiologist somewhere in Tampa Bay who might want to treat me. It's all I need is some lefty doctor who's going to have me dead and buried in about a week. It's all I need. But I'm fine. I'm going to be fine. And it's a little disturbing, you know, not the news I had hoped for, but hey, could be worse. And I'm on top of it, you know. Thanks to PhD Weight Loss, I've been taking the weight off. I'm going to take a little few more pounds off, and I'm at the gym every day, and I'm going to be chugging along, and you're going to be stuck with me for as long as humanly possible. So that all happened after the show, but during the show, I got into a tiff with my podcast partner, Mark Davis, over immigration, mass migration, America, and what America should look like. There's a Republican politician named Beau French. He's running for the Texas Railroad Commission, who posted a picture at the UT Ohio State game the other day showing a bunch of Indian kids in the stands. And he said, I heard UT graduation looked like this. I didn't believe it. The problem is now obviously far worse than anyone imagined. He was condemned as a racist. Karl Rove is going to vote for a Democrat for the first time ever. Dan Crenshaw is mortified. John Cornyn is upset. And Beau French's point is that it has nothing to do with race. It has nothing to do with UT football. It has to do with mass migration and how it is out of control. The HB1 visa program is out of control. And there's no more room in the inn. And I embarked on a journey yesterday that was a little bit naive. It was a journey that included my belief that we should support and treasure and value legal immigration. We used to say that. And you pushed back. You criticized me. Respectfully. I mean, look, most people weren't jerks about it. You were thoughtful and you were kind and you were patient with me. And you said, Mike, you're wrong. America is changing. And we've got to put a pause. Sure, we can be a nation that welcomes immigrants, but maybe not now. And I thought about it. I listened carefully. I read your emails. I saw your texts. I listened to Mark's counterargument. And you know something? You're right, and I'm wrong. You are right. It's time to consider a pause on mass migration. The HB1 visa program is being exposed for all kinds of fraud and corruption. People are coming into this country, and they are taking jobs. People are migrating into this country en masse. It's impacting our healthcare system. It's impacting our education system. It's impacting our economy. And let's just put it this way. My heart, as Mark Davis likes to say, don't let your heart eat your brain. My heart took a bite out of my brain yesterday, but I'm back. I was wrong, and I'm sorry. Thank you for your clarity. Thank you for your persuasiveness, and thank you for being patient with me as I acknowledge my mistake. Because I was wrong yesterday. It's tone deaf. It's acting like I don't know what's happening to American cities. And doggone it, I do see what's happening. I see cities in Michigan, California, Illinois, Ohio being overrun by people from cultures and parts of the world that are making American cities unrecognizable. You want to call me a racist? You knock yourself out. I am not a racist. I love all people. And as I say a gazillion times, I'm the product of immigrants. But there's no more room at the inn. Our country's in trouble. And the future of America depends on a common sense perspective about mass migration on the United States of America. We shouldn't be afraid to understand and see what's happening to American culture, what's happening to our cities, our borders, our sovereignty. And I'm a big believer. When I stumble, when I get it wrong, I'm a big believer in setting the record straight. And that's what I wanted to do with you today. For this Wednesday, September 16th, 2026, in the Relief Factor Studios. 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I'd love to get your reaction to all of it. 800-655-MIKE. 800-655-6453. Grab a line. Call, text. However you get here, I hope you get here. And join us. Because if you want to spike the football and say, I told you so, Gallagher, knock yourself out. If you disagree with me today, that's okay too. That's all right. Dissent, debate, dialogue, it's what we do every day. And I'm grateful for the job. I'm grateful for the opportunity to join you. And you know, it's funny, especially when you get a little bit of shaky health news. The sun shines a little brighter. The smiles are a little broader. And my appreciation is even deeper for what we get to do together every day here on this little thing called the Mike Gallagher Show. So join us, 800-655-MIKE, 800-655-6453.

0: Pennsylvania's ground zero for the midterm elections. Four critical U.S. House races will determine who controls Congress, conservatives, or the radical left. And Pennsylvania's governor race is the key. Trump-hating liberal Josh Shapiro versus Stacey Garrity, a conservative tax-fighting veteran patriot who earned the Bronze Star twice.
1: This is Stacey Garrity. 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
1: 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Text message from Atlanta. Mike, glad to hear you changed your mind on that immigration topic. The rise of the DSA monster proves we've already been invaded by the enemy. It does feel like an invasion, doesn't it? I tried to say that yesterday. I get it. And the country has changed. It's not the same country as it was when my grandparents came over here. It's not the same atmosphere as it was even 10 years ago. Cities are changing. Our economy is being impacted. So much is at stake. American sovereignty. You know, when back in the day when Tucker was rational, Tucker talked about what was described as the great replacement. Well, people are saying you shouldn't be afraid or ashamed to talk about. You don't think Democrats want to replace conservative voters with a bunch of people who are inclined to vote on the left? You bet they are. And I was wrong. I was being too naive. As Mark says, I was letting my heart eat my brain. Not today. 800-655-MIKE will start in Houston, where Carl is standing by. Carl, welcome. How are you, sir?
2: Hey, Mike. Now, I've heard about the H-1V. By the way, is that V as in victory or B as in boy?
1: V as in victory. B as in boy. H-1B visas. Yep.
2: All
1: H-1B
2: right.
1: Visas.
2: Now, aren't these obtained by companies that are in the United States? They want these workers to come here. Is that the process? Is
1: correct.
2: That a call?
1: And, correct. Yeah. And the level of corruption and abuse is off the charts right now. People are coming in here and slipping in, and they're not being vetted. There's financial improprieties going on. The whole HB1 visa program is a mess, Carl.
2: Do you know what kind of raw numbers are we talking about per year? Because as I recall, it's like only about 100,000 per year. Or do you know offhand?
1: I don't know offhand. I don't know the number, but I think it's more than that. But we can find out. But look, it's not a drop in the bucket, and it's significant. When you're talking about American jobs, if you believe, and this is where I really stumbled yesterday, and I'm glad I saw the light. If you truly believe in an America First agenda, you're not enthusiastic about mass migration. You're just not. You can't be. They're incompatible with one another. 800-655-MIKE. Thanks, sir. Steve's back from Massachusetts. Hey, Steve, how are you?
0: Thank you, Mike. You know, right now we allow 2 million legal immigrants every year into the United States. And here in Massachusetts, we spend over $3 billion subsidizing 500,000 criminal, undocumented, illegal aliens each year. And we subsidize them for daily, believe it or not, dry cleaning services, mobile phones and stuff like that.
1: Wow.
0: It's just crazy. And what we need to do is implement, like we did from 1925 to 65, we limited legal immigration and immigration. We need to do that so people can assimilate. If not, we're in big, big trouble.
1: Amen. You're right on the money, Steve, as usual. And the assimilation is a huge part of this conversation that everybody's afraid to have. Remember a few weeks ago we played a clip of some woman stood up and held a press conference surrounded by that moron Cory Booker, and boy was he on fire yesterday. Did you heard the exchanges between Democrat senators and FBI Director Kash Patel? Oh my gosh. Get out the popcorn, because you're going to want to hear it. It's wild. You know, Cory Booker and Adam Schiff decided to go full jerk mode on the FBI director at a time when the FBI is releasing statistics that show that under Kash Patel's leadership and under President Trump's guidance and direction, violent crime in America is at epic low numbers. But what did Spartacus and Pencil Neck Schiff do yesterday? All they wanted to do was rip into Kash Patel. This guy ought to be given a ticker tape parade right now over the success of crime rates in America. That's what law enforcement is supposed to do, right? FBI, keep us safer. Well, they're keeping us safer in spades. But there was Cory Booker showboating, showing off, flaring his, you know, bugging, just carrying on like a banty rooster that he gets. And boy, Kash Patel put him so far in his place, it wasn't even funny. I'll share all that with you coming up. But remember a couple weeks ago when Cory Booker was standing there next to some woman who was complaining about ICE? Couldn't speak a word of English, and she's been in the country, the United States of America, for years. There's something wrong with that picture. There's nothing wrong with the chapter picture. Millions of seniors are in the wrong plan. Simple. Not because they made some kind of a mistake, but because Medicare is complicated. And I know, because when I was getting close to 65, I started getting notifications from the government that I owed a fine because I failed to sign up for Medicare on time. It was a glitch. 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
4: Fox News, I'm Ted Lindner. The Federal Reserve voting unanimously to raise interest rates by a quarter point today. Federal Reserve Chair Kevin Warsh.
5: Job gains have kept pace with the workforce, and the unemployment rate has changed little. But inflation remains elevated.
4: Most of the Federal Reserve members say they expect to see at least one more rate hike before the end of the year. The Kennedy Center Board of Trustees voting this week to close for 2 years after a judge blocked it from naming it after the president. Speaking to reporters outside Air Force One, he claims it was losing money for years.
6: I'm the one capable of fixing it and then have to subsidize it for years to come because You will lose with the Kennedy Center. They were losing hundreds of millions of dollars and sometimes hundreds of millions. This is before I got involved.
4: The president previously claimed the center fell into disrepair. The board approved a $285 million renovation plan. 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
7: 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A chance of showers tonight with mostly sunny skies tomorrow. After an overnight low of 58, expect high of 78 tomorrow with a high of 83 on Friday. 64 degrees tonight for Cottonwood in the Verde Valley with a high on Thursday of 87 and 92 on Friday. 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
10: This is Arizona News Audio. I'm John Gilliland. Arizona Senate Republicans issuing subpoenas to all the parties connected to Governor Hobbs' alleged pay-to-play scheme, accusing Attorney General Chris Mayes of closing the probe for political reasons. Mayes says she dropped the investigation because there was little likelihood of the governor being convicted. ASU's football team continuing its stay in London, where the Sun Devils face Kansas at Wembley Stadium Saturday. ASU coach Kenny Dillingham telling reporters after practice today that this is about more than just football.
11: We're here so the guys can experience something that some people don't get to experience in their entire lives. I mean, there's people who don't leave, you know, the United States literally their entire life. And we had an opportunity to do it with 18 to 22-year-olds.
10: This week's game coincides with the opening this month of ASU London, where more than 300 students can earn a three-year bachelor's degree in fields like business management, computer science, and engineering. A five-year-old boy dead at the hospital after being found unresponsive in a vehicle over the weekend in Peoria. The child's parents, Anka Sabo and Mikhail Sabo, arrested in connection with the death, booked on negligent homicide and child abuse charges. High-tech leading police to a Rimrock woman now facing drug and mail theft charges after investigators used a GPS tracker hidden inside a package to follow stolen mail, guns, and methamphetamine across the Verde Valley. The Camp Verde Marshal's office is investigating. Three teenagers are arrested in Douglas for a criminal damage case at the Douglas High School football field. Police there say the three suspects, ages 14, 15, and 16, are all from Bisbee. All are facing charges for aggravated criminal damage and trespassing. In debate last night featuring the candidates for Superintendent of Public Instruction, Republican State Treasurer Kimberly Yee saying ESA vouchers provide an important educational option to parents, and former school teacher and community college president Teresa Ruiz countering that the program siphons needed funding away from public schools. This is Arizona News Audio. I'm John Gilliland.
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1: 26 minutes before the hour, just saw a heartbreaking story of a woman who lost her son to a drunk, I think it was a drunk driver, turned out to be an illegal immigrant, and she's ashamed of her political party, the Democrat Party, and she was a lifelong Democrat. And those are the real-world consequences we continue to see in America. And it is time. It is time to look at this. Look, we're weeks away from the midterm election. One political party wants open borders. One political party doesn't mind. These are horrifying stories. I mean, this poor lady facing a lifelong Democrat, Elizabeth Carter, she testified before Congress this week. She admitted she's ashamed of her party's handling of the immigration issue. After her beloved son, William Micah Carter, and that hits home because one of my son's names is Micah, was killed in a car crash involving an illegal immigrant truck driver issued a license by the state of California. They hand out licenses to drive trucks in California like TikToks. Her son and his newlywed wife, Jennifer, along with their cat, Bert, all killed in a car crash after their vehicle hit a jackknifed big rig driven by an illegal named Rahinder Kumar in late November. They were returning from their wedding reception. She said in this congressional testimony, 16 days after they were married, Billy, Jenny, and her cat Bert were killed. They lost the Russian roulette game our government is forcing them to play. And this lifelong Democrat told members of Congress, we allowed 10 million people in under Biden. How is there a different suggestion as to how to process them other than the same way they came into this country en masse, leaving? I have to say, as a lifelong Democrat, I am ashamed of what my party is doing. It's, the Americans are fed up. Americans are tired of it. And I have to admit, this is likely more than just the specific problem of illegal immigrants. Mass migration has to stop. And there's a party that doesn't want that to happen. It's a party known as the Democrat Party. You got to hear a little bit of Cash Patel. This is so good. I promise to play some clips. Shifty Schiff, Spartacus, all of their theatrical prowess was on full display yesterday. Check out Adam Schiff and the FBI director. Now understand, the announcement was made and the data is being revealed. Normally, Democrats and Republicans alike would be celebrating this great news about crime rates being dramatically reduced. But because it's happening in the Trump administration, the Democrats don't want to give any credit. Because Cash Patel is the FBI director, not James Comey, they don't care. The FBI has now captured all 10 of the 10 most wanted fugitives in America. It was also revealed yesterday that the FBI thwarted another ISIS-inspired terrorist attack. And as Cash Patel was attempting to explain to the members of Congress yesterday, all kinds of crime numbers are down. Historically, all kinds of violent crime, murders, homicides, plummeting in America under the presidency of Donald Trump and the leadership of Cash Patel. But that's not what Shifty Schiff wanted to do. No, no, no, no. He wanted to make it personal and go right after Cash Patel. As you might suspect, Cash Patel didn't exactly roll into a fetal position.
2: I want to read you a statement that you made about the press. This was in 2024. When you said that the mainstream media was, quote, the most powerful enemy that the United States has ever seen. You stand by that?
3: Your colleagues put that on full display here today.
2: Do you stand by that?
3: I'm answering the question. Your colleagues put that on full display by hacking around the same lies and personal
2: baseless
3: attacks.
2: This is your comment.
3: And that's what makes the majority
2: Excuse
3: of the
2: Mr.
3: mainstream
2: Chairman,
3: media...
2: Excuse me, Mr. Chairman, I don't want to have to go over my time as other colleagues have.
3: I've answered the question.
2: If you could answer the question, do you stand by this statement?
3: That's a great picture. You should post it.
2: Do you stand by your statement?
3: I always do.
2: So is it your view then that the media is a greater enemy than Iran?
3: That's not what I said. I said the media that participates in lying like you do and the baseless attacks on me and my personnel and my loved ones is the most harmful institution to the United States of America because you don't want to tell the truth.
2: By this mainstream media that you're accusing of lying, you're talking about the New York Times? Are they part of the enemy?
3: I mean, I'm talking about the ones that you said are still looking for.
2: Are you talking about the New York Times?
3: Aren't you and them the ones still looking for Russia collusion?
2: Did you find Russia collusion?
3: Is it in that envelope that you held up?
2: We need an extra minute.
3: What about those illegal FISA warrants when we and I were on the House Select Committee together?
2: I'll stipulate for the record all the insults he wants to make.
1: And then Spartacus tried as well. He was really on fire. Spartacus is vying for an Academy Award. Cory Booker, this clown from New Jersey, who I swear is a cartoon character. This guy is not a serious United States senator, but he plays one in Washington, D.C. Check out this exchange.
4: Are you done?
3: I'm done. Somebody behind me is yelling.
5: Yeah, brother, I will repeat what you said. You're getting thrown out, but they can't throw me out. I'm going to hold this man accountable for as long as he's in his job until he gets fired, which he probably will because he's incompetent at his job and continues to do things that merit his removal. Yes, shame on you, sir.
4: Director Patel, were you done?
3: By the way, violent crime arrests by the FBI in New Jersey are up 75% on top of the historic results we've already delivered for the American people.
5: Thanks to the state police and local police officers, irrespective of the lies
3: that he continues to tell.
5: Nothing I have said here is a lie.
3: You said your time's up. Are you done or not?
5: If you want to answer my questions, go to the next person. This is ridiculous. What a mockery you are.
3: You are the biggest mockery in the United States Senate, and you're sitting next to Schiff.
5: Yeah, well, eight...
1: You're the biggest mockery in the United States, and you're sitting next to Schiff. That's saying something. Oh, boy. I knew you'd enjoy that. 18 before the hour. We're trying to make a difference today in Israel, and we're saluting and supporting Magen David Adom. 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And we're going to talk with the chief of staff and deputy director of Magen David Adom, Israel's National Emergency Medical and Blood Services Organization. I think you're going to be fascinated at how and why they do what they do. That and more all coming up.

0: Pennsylvania's ground zero for the midterm elections. Four critical U.S. House races will determine who controls Congress, conservatives, or the radical left. And Pennsylvania's governor race is the key. Trump-hating liberal Josh Shapiro versus Stacey Garrity, a conservative tax-fighting veteran patriot who earned the Bronze Star twice.
1: This is Stacey Garrity. 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
2: We stand with Israel, and as you know, we've taken this show to Israel on a number of occasions through our wonderful partnership with the International Fellowship of Christians and Jews. I can't wait to go back. Going to the Holy Land is a life-changing experience. And during my many visits to Israel, a few of them with the great Dennis Prager, of course, I learned about Israel's National Emergency Medical and Blood Service Organization. And they can really use your help. What an honor it is to welcome the Chief of Staff and Deputy Director of this great organization, Uri Shacham, who joins us on the Mike Gallagher Show. Shalom. Welcome to the program. How are you?
3: Good morning, Mike. Boker tov to everyone, and shalom. I'm fine. How are you? Thank you for having me.
2: I'm great. I already got a text from somebody nitpicking my pronunciation, and I admit my pronunciation skills aren't always the best. Somebody took me to task. I always say Magen David Adom, and somebody in Alpharetta, California, or Georgia said, you're not pronouncing it correctly. It's Magen David Adom. What's the proper pronunciation, Uri?
3: So you got it right on the second time. It's Magen David Adom. But you know, Mike, it's not about pronunciation, the name. It's being part of the mission for saving lives in the state of Israel, because it doesn't matter which language you speak or how you pronounce it. As long as you are committed for saving lives in Israel, we got you. We are with you.
2: I love it. Thank you for your grace, and thank you, Alpharetta, Georgia, for correcting me. Magen David Adom. Is that better? Magen David Adom? Am I closer? Got it.
3: Indeed.
2: Got it.
3: Indeed. Well, Magen David Adom.
2: And I am so fascinated by the way it works in Israel. I have a heart for first responders. I have a foundation that reaches out and ministers to first responders of police, fire, paramedics, EMT, rescue personnel. Explain how Magen David Adom works and how different it is from what we're used to in the United States. I mean, I know it's Israel's National Emergency Medical and Blood Services Organization, but talk about the people who you oversee. You manage operations, you help coordinate emergency

0: or any place you have a Maguen David Adom volunteer just near you. Now, having about 40,000 people all committed for life-saving actually allows us to respond very fast, because regardless of where an emergency happens, Maguen David Adom people will be there. Unfortunately, this was crucial in the recent 3 years since October 7th, where we have seen constant terror attacks and ballistic missiles being shot towards Israel. And we needed everything that we can in order to respond to those attacks. And let me tell you this, Mike. When people in Israel are committed or they are obliged to remain in shelters, Maguen David Adom people run out of the shelters.
1: That's right.
0: They run to the fire. They use about 2,000 ambulances, about 750 motorcycles that, you know, you have a paramedic on a motorcycle, they get there very fast. And they use helicopters and everything that is needed in order to be fast at the scene, to be first at the scene, and to save lives. And what binds this commitment, dedication, and professionalism of Maguen David Adom teams and the most sophisticated means is the most advanced technology in the world.
1: My prayer is that as we're talking today, Uri, that this audience will go to savinglivesinisrael.org and step up and support this beautiful organization made up of tens of thousands of volunteers. And really, we certainly have a similar scenario in the United States. We've got volunteer firefighters, we have volunteer rescue, and that's what Israelis do. They step up and they help their fellow citizen. Savinglivesinisrael.org. Uri, I mentioned my trips to Israel. I went weeks after the October 7th massacre. I interviewed survivors. Maguen David Adom ambulances were targeted, and you had a number of people in your organization who were killed by the terrorists. Is that correct?
0: On October 7th, Hamas terrorists directly targeted Maguen David Adom people. See, Mike, those uniform that I so proudly wear, many times they serve as a shield, because people see me coming with the ambulances, people see the paramedics, and they say, okay, they are beyond dispute. They are humanitarians, they are coming to help. But for Hamas terrorists, those uniforms that represents only good has become target. We lost seven people during October 7, people that were killed while they were treating injured people, and we had 14 ambulances that were destroyed by Hamas terrorists. And let me tell you this, you know who was the first one to step in and help? It was the Christian community.
1: Wow.
0: Samaritan Purse and Reverend Franklin Graham were among the first to arrive and assist. Now, for our audience, this is something that sounds natural. But for us as Israelis, this is something that we weren't used to this or we never knew how much support Christian communities give to Israel. And this is something that was much encouraging for us. This is something that motivated us on the most dire days of the state of Israel. And I forever will be grateful for the support that we get from Christian communities around the world, and especially in the United States.
1: Well, I'm grateful for what you do, and I certainly am grateful for the generosity of this audience, and I'm confident they're going to step up. 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
0: God bless you. 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
1: There you go. 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

0: Coming up, last week was the one-year anniversary of the Charlie Kirk assassination. The Kirk family has now taken the first steps to try to hold the college campus accountable for the lack of security that they say led to their loved one's horrible, horrible murder. Those details and more coming up. 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
10: Fox News, I'm Sue Gussman. The Fed raises interest rates for the first time in 3 years. The man nominated by President Trump to chair the panel, voting along with other members to approve it unanimously.
11: Inflation remains elevated.
10: That is Fed Chairman Kevin Warsh. The Fed's move will amount to higher rates to borrowing money and higher returns for people earning money on their savings. President Trump holding a rally in Gaston County, North Carolina tonight, warning Americans about what's to come if Democrats win the midterms.
12: If we lose, you're going to lose your border. 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
13: 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A chance of showers tonight with mostly sunny skies tomorrow. After an overnight low of 58, expect high of 78 tomorrow with a high of 83 on Friday. 64 degrees tonight for Cottonwood in the Verde Valley with a high on Thursday of 87 and 92 on Friday. 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
3: I knew it. The Democrats are scrambling, trying to throw together their own convention. Hey, oh boy, let's have a convention too. Oh, I get it. They're having a convention. We'll have a convention. Bad, bad, bad. Yeah, jumping through hoops. A counter-programming. They don't know how to have fun. They don't know how to present. They don't know how to tell the truth. I think whatever they do is probably going to be a non-event. However, you know, I was going around the dial last night, and there's President Trump speaking, and I'm like, wow, okay, I'm watching the speech. He's the president of the United States. This is newsworthy. He's giving a speech in prime time about the midterm elections, which are like the hottest political story, at least. There's a lot of interest, kind of, right? Networks, news, things happen. New things happen. That's the news. And they refuse to carry it. MSNBC, CNN, NBC, CBS, they wouldn't carry it. They would not show the people. Now, while he's speaking, they're talking about what he's saying. They're talking about the news maker. But they won't, what, do they not trust their audience? Oh, we can't verify everything. Just throw it. It's news. When did you guys get out of the news business and into the, I don't know, the control business, the narrative business, the storytelling business? That's a problem, too. Story. And beware anybody who says, I just want to tell stories. You know, because not all stories are neat. Not all stories are clean. Sometimes things just happen. Right? But when you start telling stories, or the preferred word, narratives, right? You have to have a beginning, you have to have a good guy, you have to have a bad guy, you have to play this whole game, a narrative. I like journalism before narratives. Narratives ever showed up. Anyway, here's a narrative. Here's some truth about James Talarico, we're going to call him. James Talarico is the Democrat nominee from Texas, right? I am so curious what the results are finally going to be. Is Talarico going to lose by 10 points? Is there actually a chance that this guy could win? I mean, right now, both sides are blowing lots of cash on that race. Hundreds of millions of dollars being spent on a Senate race that probably isn't in play. But the Republicans are doing it. The Democrats are doing it. The Democrats are doing it worse than the Republicans, or better than the Republicans, right? Because part of it is the Republicans haven't really started to spend, where they're spending a mountain. And maybe it's not going to move the needle. Maybe the smart thing is to not spend like crazy. Maybe the effort to prop up Talarico is all a smokescreen to make this race appear more competitive than it actually is, and that Republicans will waste resources. And so far, it doesn't look like they're really taking the bait, although you got to take this thing seriously. I don't know. But here's President Trump on James Talarico. The man who loves trans kids, and it's fine to love I love everybody. But he said, you know, what are you most passionate about? And he said, trans kids. I just love trans kids because I'm thinking about them all the time. Whoa, weirdo. Do we have it? All right, we'll get back to it. It's fine. Hey, what happened to Carlos today? Oh, this is the first time. Where is he? What happened? Uh-oh.
4: He said he has a doctor's appointment.
3: Oh, okay. Phew. I thought you were going to say, yeah, something bad. I don't know. He moved back to Greece. He punched somebody out. He's the employee of the month, most months in my book. Anyway, President Trump reduced this guy to what he is, a freak. And he is a kind of major league oddball. There's no anybody who speaks like that, talks like that, is a threat to democracy, in my opinion, a true threat to democracy. And he uses Christianity as a weapon, as a tool, to shame Republicans. Any Christian, you know, who doesn't believe in fighting greenhouse gases is not a Christian. Huh? I know. The greenhouse? All right. Let me have it, please.
5: He was also somebody that hated eating meat. But he ran a campaign to beat meat. He called it beat meat. I don't know what the hell he meant by that. These people are going to tell me, what the hell is he? Wants to beat meat?
3: cookies.
5: But it was bad for his image, so he started eating meat. And he recently... It's getting worse. I'm getting myself in trouble. It's getting worse.
3: But he was... What the hell's going on there? Yes, it's a double entendre, and there's a heavy sexual component to... Well, people have looked at him and wondered, to be honest, right? And everybody wonders a little bit about what people are doing behind closed doors. Well, not really. Kind of sometimes. Sometimes. He's a little bit ambiguous. He's a little bit... ambiguous, I think, is a safe word. Ambiguous. Are we ready for James Talafrico? I think we have some highlights. Go ahead.
6: Do you know any undocumented immigrants?
7: No, I do not.
6: When I was a teacher on the west side of San Antonio, I taught a lot of students who were undocumented. And I don't want to stereotype, but those students tended to be the most patriotic, the hardest working students that I had in the classroom. And again, I haven't stated this enough to say this definitively, but there are interpretations of certain passages from the Torah where some folks will even say that there is a there's some subtle instructions for how to perform an abortion in the ancient world, certain things to drink, things like that.
8: Before we go further, I want to acknowledge that our trans community needs abortion care too. Defending trans Texans is something we have to do every day at the state capitol. And you better believe I'll be giving sermons on that too.
11: I want us all to be aware of is that modern science obviously recognizes that there are many more than two biological sexes. In fact, there are six.
8: Is both masculine and feminine and everything in between. God is non-binary.
6: So this idea that to be a Christian means you have to be anti-gay and anti-abortion, there really is no historical, theological, biblical basis for that opinion. So this idea that to be a Christian means you have to be anti-gay and anti-abortion, there really is no historical, theological, biblical basis for that opinion. And if you think about it from a Christian perspective, what something interesting that Jesus does throughout his ministry is he is breaking first century norms about women, talking with women, learning from women, having women lieutenants in his movement. And this was something that was kind of unheard of in the first century. The longest conversation Jesus has with anybody in the whole Bible is with the Samaritan woman at the well. And so this affirmation of women as full and equal people is a huge part of the Jesus movement, especially the early church. And then the last, I think, story I would go to is the story of Mary. Mary is probably my favorite figure in the Bible, the mother of Jesus. And, you know, she is she's an oppressed peasant, teenage girl, living in poverty under an oppressive empire as a Jew. And she has a vision from God that she's going to give birth to a baby who's going to bring the powerful down from their thrones, going to scatter the proud, who's going to send the rich away empty. I mean, this revolutionary song that she sings, it's called the Magnificat, and it's actually been banned by certain authoritarian regimes because it is so radical. But I say all this in context of abortion because before God comes over Mary and we have the incarnation, God asks for Mary's consent, which is remarkable. I mean, go back and read this in Luke. I mean, the angel comes down and asks Mary if this is something she wants to do. And she says, if it is God's will, let it be done. Let it be. Let it happen. So to me, that is an affirmation in one of our most central stories that creation has to be done with consent.
3: All right. Well, the guy's a nutbag. And the thing is, he talks about faith in a way not to spread the gospel, not to spread the good news, but to seize upon potential legalisms, right, and find justification for radical viewpoints and to shame people who do not agree with him, right, using the faith as a weapon, right, to enhance his own power. That's what I get from James Talafrico, and we don't need any lessons in certain aspects that he was talking about, for instance, women. All right. We know that. And don't, no one, Is there any, like, genuine effort to do anything that would deprive women of rights, right? Women of rights to vote, rights to do pretty much anything, right? No, I don't think so. What about abortion? I don't consider that a right, all right? I don't consider that an individual right, all right? So if you are using the Bible to say that Jesus somehow would want women to have that now you can go knock yourself out and go start a weirdo church in wherever the hell it is, Austin, Texas, to pull that stuff off. You got to be in deep blue Austin, Texas, in Texas to pull that kind of stuff off. Although less so now. Less so now. You'd be surprised. You go to these bucolic kind of middle of nowhere places, and you'll find chicks with purple hair, right? Who would show up for a James Talafrico rap session. But you can't be a United States senator, although more and more you can. More and more you can. That's really something. And let's see. You know, I'm glad he corrected himself, because Jesus, you know, obviously Mary gave birth, but at first he said God told Mary, and it wasn't. It was an angel, actually. And he also said, you know, his longest conversation, the longest communication by Jesus, I believe, is in Matthew, and that would be the Sermon on the Mount, right? That's the longest, like, transcript, if you will, of Jesus in the Bible. So there's something off. There's a real Pete Buttigieg kind of quality to him. And by that I mean, like, oh, isn't this an earnest young man who's not afraid to talk about faith? Just like Republicans, we can use faith as a weapon against conservative Republicans. And that's what I can't stand about it, right? Not spreading the gospel, not talking about the benefits of believing, but trying to win political arguments about abortion by going into the Torah and saying, you know, if you look at it a certain way and cross your eyes and stand upside down, we could arguably drinking this kosher wine is akin to RU486, the abortion pill. Good luck with, actually, no, not good luck. Please, go away. Ken Paxton, there's no way he's losing. Is there? Oh, boy. Anything can happen. Hey, it was really cool last night when he busted on Ken Paxton for not dressing well. Here are a couple of quick highlights, if you don't mind. Cut one.
7: If we lose Texas, we lose the common sense revolution. If we lose the common sense revolution, we lose America. But together, we can send President Trump reinforcements in the Senate and change Washington.
10: There is no doubt that the Republican Party is the party of the American worker.
12: Yes, I'm Senator John Fetterman, Pennsylvania. Yes, I'm a Democrat. Why am I here talking to you today? Because, well, I'm a common sense Democrat. I'm always going to stand with America. I'm always going to reject the extremes and socialism and that anti-American way of life.
3: That was a big surprise, too, that John Fetterman was there. John Fetterman, I like the cut of his jib. I really do. Hey, and Mr. McCormick, I'll get on. 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He's this pretty boy senator who I made fun of in 2022 because I was rooting for Dr. Oz. And there's some bad blood there. We'll be right back.
13: Greg Kelly.
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19: Is the movie Home Alone 2 cursed? Social media thinks so. 4 actors from the cast of the 1992 film have died in 2026. Catherine O'Hara, Brenda Flicker the Pigeon Lady, Tim Curry, and J.P. Morgan. One person writing on Instagram, "Hey Universe, to be clear, the next one should not be Macaulay." It's worth pointing out that a majority of the film's ensemble are still alive and well.
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3: There's a National Medal of Honor Museum. I did not know that. President Trump is about to visit the museum. It's in Arlington, Texas, of all places. 800-848-9222. Eric, is Eric there? The butt nut.
33: Yeah.
3: Hi.
33: I just wanted to tell you, thank you for your father working very hard on 9/11 also. I don't take that for granted, and I hope you're doing well, Greg.
3: I'm great. Thank you. You good?
33: Oh, good. Thank God.
3: All right. You hang in there, okay? It's good to hear from you. Dan, how are you?
1: Hey, Greg. How you doing?
3: Good.
1: Hey, Greg. Yeah, I heard you talking about Mohans. I just want to share a quick anecdote. Back in 2004.
3: The Taylor? Mohan the Taylor?
1: Yep.
3: Okay,
1: the same one.
3: Yep.
1: So I bought two suits from Mohans. I figured I'd treat myself to two custom suits. So, of course, I go to the Mohans. They were on 42nd Street at the time. First of all, they call you doctor there. Everybody's a doctor. So I had two suits made, both three-button suits, both with pleated pants. Well, sure enough, within a year, nobody was wearing three-button suits. Nobody was wearing pleated pants. Huh. So needless to say, those suits never got much use.
3: That's it? That's the story?
1: Well, I thought it was kind of funny because I spent all this money on two suits and didn't think that maybe in a year that the suits would no longer be in fashion. So
3: you
1: yeah.
3: still but have them. You can you can bring those suits back. And nobody was really looking that closely. You're right about the three button. It was in and then it was out and then it's in and then it's out. But how is the suit? How is the quality of the Mohan garment?
1: No, suits are great. I love it. You can pick different fabrics, obviously. I probably want the kind of a middle-of-the-road price-wise fabric. But no, he did a great job. They turned it around pretty quickly. Had a couple of alterations after that they did very quickly. So, no, great place. As I said, I just, you know, the pleated pants, I think, are coming back a little, though, I have to say.
3: I have not seen any pleated pants in a long time. I did see a guy the other day, and I joked about him looking like he just stepped out of 2004. So stay away from the pleats. And I hate to say, when it comes to clothes, you got to be very careful. And generally speaking, don't let your wife make the decisions. Also, look at the map. If you want really good pictures, if you want to know what to look like, look at GQ. Look at GQ or look at the mannequins in the department store. They actually do a very good job on the mannequins. I often order that. I'll take what's on that fake guy over there. What's on the mannequin? Thank you, sir. Good to know about Mohans. I'm getting intrigued. Never been, but have seen the ads for many, many years. And perhaps they'd like to advertise with us. 800-848-9222. I shall return momentarily.

0: Excuse me. Forgive me. I thought I misread the time. Possibly because I'm a little bit all mixed up. The other day, I went to my last place of business, my last place of work. I made a left on 3rd Avenue instead of a right on 3rd Avenue. What's up with that? Seriously, is that early onset dementia? Is it something I got to get checked out? I went from the lunchroom upstairs, and I'm bumping into walls, literally. I am not the next Joe Biden, but I think I need significant help. An MRI, perhaps.
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4: News. I'm Sue Gussman. The Fed raises interest rates for the first time in 3 years. The man nominated by President Trump to chair the panel, voting along with other members to approve it unanimously.
5: Inflation remains elevated.
4: That is Fed Chairman Kevin Warsh. The Fed's move will amount to higher rates to borrowing money and higher returns for people earning money on their savings. President Trump holding a rally in Gaston County, North Carolina tonight, warning Americans about what's to come if Democrats win the midterms.
6: If we lose, you're going to lose your border. 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
7: 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A chance of showers tonight with mostly sunny skies tomorrow. After an overnight low of 58, expect high of 78 tomorrow with a high of 83 on Friday. 64 degrees tonight for Cottonwood in the Verde Valley with a high on Thursday of 87 and 92 on Friday. 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
0: In the furor over Maria Bartiromo's dismissal from Fox News, and we are kind of anxiously awaiting what she has to say, we see what Peter Navarro had to say. Very bold and brave of him to come out and kind of call out Fox News and what they will not do and what they feel comfortable doing and what they don't feel comfortable doing. Anything regarding election integrity, anything regarding January 6th, anything regarding the tariffs that Rupert Murdoch does not like, they stay well clear of. They like to say, stay where it's safe, right? Trans stuff and migration, illegal migration, which is fine, right? And crime. But anything that might smack of MAGA, they stay the hell away from it. And I think we should go back and look at what precipitated all of this controversy. And it goes back to the July speech by President Trump in prime time, outlining the very serious concerns he has and I have and people can have. It's legal about election integrity and what happened during 2020. Because if we don't get down to what the hell really happened, we are finished. It could happen again. How have they made it so socially unacceptable, so professionally unacceptable to bring up, hey, China tried to screw with our election? Why was it a national craze about Russia and what Russia did and hardly anything about China? Anything about the FBI? There is all kinds. Now, I have to go back because we did it for a while, right? We did it. And after a while, it gets like, we are way too reactive in conservative media, right? He was right about that. The New York Times sets the agenda. And like last night, they did not carry President Trump's speech. So therefore, what happens? It's not a thing. It's not a thing. They're not criticizing it. We like to criticize the criticism, which is a really kind of a strange, kind of weird, but there's a symbiotic relationship between, say, Fox News and the New York Times. And once you kind of figure it out, what do they say? You can't unsee it. You can't unsee it. And, like, there are issues that we have to dive in, embrace, not be freaked out by. For instance, the election. Every time he says the Democrats cheat, they get nervous. People get nervous about it. Even at the New York Post, they get nervous. Why get nervous? Cut nine, please. Cut nine.
6: But, you know, J.D.'s found billions and billions of dollars of fraud, and he's just starting, and he's really enjoying it because they're stealing from the American people. Thank you. Great job. And we will end no cash bail and institute the death penalty for large-scale drug dealers, human traffickers, and murderers of our law enforcement heroes.
0: All right. Give me another one. Give me the next one, if you don't mind.
6: We want voter ID, voter identification. Ideally, we want it with a photo so that when I see Tim Scott, who made a great speech tonight, by the way. I watched it. Senator Tim Scott, South Carolina. So when he speaks, I won't get him mixed up with, let's see who's over there.
16: with Scott Bessent. Okay. I want a photo ID so Tim and Scott don't get mixed up. Now, the only reason the Democrats are fighting us on voter ID, and you know what the second is, proof of citizenship, okay? So, the only reason they're fighting us is because they want to cheat. There's no other reason.
0: Oh, my goodness gracious, I can't believe he said that. Well, here it is, documents that President Trump unveiled in July that I reported on extensively here, elsewhere, made videos, all kinds of things, and Fox News would not address. So, where are we? March of 2021, the FBI was actually opening an investigation and notifying the public corruption unit of a case opening regarding massive fraud in the election. The FBI Detroit field office was informed that the Michigan State Police and the Michigan Attorney General and the Muskegon Police were investigating allegations of fraudulent voter registrations being submitted to the Muskegon City Clerk's Office. The MCCO, that clerk's office, determined the bulk of applications were sent by blank, redacted, delivered between 8,000 and 10,000 registrations. 8,000 and 10,000. In a place like Michigan, that's enough to turn the vote. An in-depth summary of the predication setting forth the relevant facts and circumstances, including witness allegations. Fancy words for there is enough here to investigate. Since on or about October 5th, 2020, the MCCO has received six packages marked via U.S. mail containing voter registration applications. MCCO determined some of the applications were fraudulent based on a number of factors. MCCO determined the bulk of applications were sent by blank as blank. Also, hand-delivered numerous applications with indicators of potential fraud. NCPD estimated blank and blank had delivered them 8,000 to 10,000 registrations. Now, what will the left do when confronted by this? This gets them nervous, but they resort to, well, there was no widespread fraud. There was no widespread fraud. It doesn't take widespread fraud, right? And how do you define widespread, right? You have a little bit here and a little bit there. I can say it's widespread, or I don't care. You don't want to say widespread, don't say widespread. I could call it surgical, strategic fraud. You don't need widespread fraud. You need surgical and strategic fraud. On October 22nd, 2020, MSP investigators received authorization to track movements via cell phone, GPS. They find this person. They question this person. This person fraudulently submitted fake registrations. We have the documentation. Why isn't it on the front page of the New York Times? I know. Here I am, fulfilling my own thing, complaining about the New York Times. But we're still in a situation where if they don't report it, right, it does not move the needle. We really need we need more initiative and less reactivity among conservatives, right? We have to stand up and do the work. And yes, we can always listen to the Trump speech along the way. But Trump, in some ways, inspires. And so many people have to act. There's only so much he can do. And could he actually pull this off with the dividends cut 7?
16: What we're doing is, because we've done so well, and because our country is making so much money, that only I can make this promise to you. And here is my promise. If the Republicans win the House of Representatives and the United States Senate, both of them, because of our economic, tremendous economic success, like in history, we've never had anything like what's happening. But because of our tremendous strength and success economically, I will issue a dividend to every adult citizen in the United States of America for $5,000.
0: Well, right away, he can't do that. He's buying votes. He can't do that. That's our money. That's no. That's Congress. No, wrong. That's not taxpayer money. That is the dividend from the tariff. That is discretionary. And you know what? I would totally vote for that. I'm already voting in that way, but $5,000 extra bucks. Look, when Joe Biden came forward and said, we're going to forgive all these student loans, unconstitutional, illegal, and with our money, right? That was a play for votes, but that was the big problem. Money appropriated, not appropriated for that. He lost at the Supreme Court level, vowed to defy the Supreme Court. What a fascinating moment. What a fascinating thing to do in the middle of or early September, right out of the blue, a midterm convention. What are we doing for 9/11 tomorrow, by the way? Are we going to listen to all the names? I think it's important. I think it's important. It takes a couple of hours to do that. Who remembers where they were on 9/11? Wow, 25 years ago, they're right. There are people who are graduating from law school who are not alive on 9/11. Law school. Lauren, what is it? How can I help?
17: Right. Okay, so Greg, did you know about the 2,977 drones that rose out of the New York Harbor and rebuilt the Twin Towers at full size last night? One light for every person killed on 9/11?
0: I saw.
17: Did you see that?
0: No, I didn't, actually. Did you see it?
17: No, but it's a post on Jersey Girls for Trump, and I'm amazed. It is unbelievable. And so they describe it, how the lights first gathered into a helix, swirling upward before assembling into the shape of the towers. It's called 2,977 Lights Over New York Harbor, and it was created for the 25th anniversary of 9/11.
0: Are they going to do it again tonight?
17: Well, it was shaped with input from the victims' families, survivors, and first responders, and among those with retired FDNY firefighter Tim Brown, who's close friends on 9/11, you know. I don't know. It doesn't say, but what an amazing, amazing creation. So that was put out by Aviation Circle.
0: All right, I haven't seen it. I'm looking through the newspaper. I haven't seen it. Was it authorized? It had to be authorized, right? You can't fly all those drones all over the place, right?
17: Oh, exactly.
0: Yeah.
17: Oh, yeah. Again, I think if you look up 2,977 lights over New York Harbor, it should come up. But again, like I said, it's on Jersey Girls for Trump.
0: Jersey Girls for Trump. All right. Well, what's the final point? I got to go.
17: Okay. So, Talafrico. Oh, by the way, yes. When are Republicans going to community organize? You're so right. So Talafrico, you know, they're all about the women until how about keeping transgender women out of women's sports? How about closing the borders and getting these abusers, rapist killers out of the country, you know, to protect women? So talk about the it's beyond hypocrisy.
0: Hey, how about those women and girls in Afghanistan who they gotta if they want to read a book, they have to go hide in a cave. What's happened to them without an ounce of concern from the Democrat Party? It's wild. I got to go. Thank you very much. Hey, I just remembered Star Trek debuted in this month, 1966. 60 years ago. I vividly remember the 20th anniversary. I watched the first episode, the man trap, right, with the salt, Kirk and Spock beam down and to that weirdo planet, and there are monsters who can create illusions, and they really need salt, and they were taking salt from everybody, and it was crazy, and the rest, you know, but there's been way too many Star Trek spinoffs. I can't keep up with them. I don't care. I don't want to watch Deep Space 99 or whatever the hell it is. And I didn't even like Star Trek Next Generation with Patrick Stewart. The first episode I saw, I was very excited about it. I was in college. I'm like, what the hell is this? The very first episode, you know who they made fun of? Oliver North. Oliver North. What the hell does Star Trek have to do with Oliver North? And Oliver North is a hero of mine. He remains a hero of mine. So I wanted nothing to do with the other Star Treks. But I love the original. William Shatner as Kirk. Leonard Nimoy, rest in peace, as Spock. DeForest Kelly as Leonard McCoy. George Takei as Sulu. Nichelle Nichols as Uhura. What a hottie. My first interracial crush. Right? Who wasn't turned on by Uhura? Oh, man. And the green chick in the menagerie. She was pretty amazing. If you ever saw the Cloud Minders, right, when they go up to that crazy planet that had only dwellings in the sky, and the girl who fell in love with Scotty, with Spock, check out her outfit in that show. It's still cutting edge and modern and ultra sexy, even by today's standards. We'll be right back.
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21: 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My favorite, M&M's. 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
23: This is Arizona News Audio. I'm John Gilliland. Arizona Senate Republicans issuing subpoenas to all the parties connected to Governor Hobbs's alleged pay-to-play scheme, accusing Attorney General Chris Mayes of closing the probe for political reasons. Mayes says she dropped the investigation because there was little likelihood of the governor being convicted. ASU's football team continuing its stay in London, where the Sun Devils face Kansas at Wembley Stadium Saturday. ASU coach Kenny Dillingham telling reporters after practice today that this is about more than just football.
24: We're here so the guys can experience something that some people don't get to experience in their entire lives. I mean, there's people who don't leave

0: criminal damage case at the Douglas High School football field. Police there say the three suspects, ages 14, 15, and 16, are all from Bisbee. All are facing charges for aggravated criminal damage and trespassing. In debate last night featuring the candidates for Superintendent of Public Instruction, Republican State Treasurer Kimberly Yee saying ESA vouchers provide an important educational option to parents, and former school teacher and community college president Teresa Ruiz countering that the program siphons needed funding away from public schools. This is Arizona News Audio. I'm John Gilliland.
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3: Hello. Where's my fight music, if you don't mind? Here we go. Here we go. Kirk versus a Klingon. The music of Star Trek is so underrated. This is also Kirk versus Spock in Amok time. Here we go. When coming.

0: Feels like Saturday afternoon when I was 7 years old watching Star Trek, basically with the entire family. I love it. There will never be anything that comes close to the original Star Trek. Spare me your next generation, the fifth generation, deep space, whatever. No interest whatsoever. Also, the intelligence community, who failed us on September 11, 2001, is failing us again, and perhaps deliberately so. Iran is producing ballistic missiles again, so says the intelligence community. Now, would the intelligence community possibly be shaping the intelligence, right? Kind of contorting the intelligence, spinning the intelligence to make this Iran war seem somehow ineffective, seem somehow a political liability to President Trump? Would the intelligence community try to influence domestic politics? You damn well know they would. And I damn well know they are. Iran has resumed its production of ballistic missiles using stockpiled components and working in underground facilities. I do not believe it. I do not believe it. You can make this intelligence say anything, and I guarantee you, if I had that intelligence, right, this classified intelligence, as reported in the Wall Street Journal, if I had it here in front of me, it would be, we presume, with a reasonable degree of moderate certainty, that there is a probability within the scope of estimation. I mean, it's totally all over the place, mumbo jumbo. And they write it that way on purpose. So they will never, ever, ever be responsible for anything. That's the government. That's the deep state. And the only thing they really want to be responsible for is ending President Trump, including and up to killing the guy. Yes, Dennis, hello.
1: Listener from day one. Greg, you were talking about Peter Navarro. I don't know if you're aware of what he said about you. I think it's negative, but I'll just quote to you, just to take 30 seconds. Peter Navarro suggested there is an anti-Trump sentiment amongst Fox producers and reporters. When you craft your segments for the likes of the equivalent of Greg Kelly every day, whatever the show is, it's like you don't do these MAGA issues.
0: No, you don't produce Trump stuff. That's, where are you reading that? I'm reading that.
1: I'll tell you. It's off the computer. I'll tell you who's saying this.
0: It's not Peter Navarro.
1: It's the Hill. No.
0: You're misreading the article. Look at the article again. The interview is an interview he did with me. All right? He's not correct. Read it again. Now, do me a favor. Read the top of the...

0: Read the top of the piece.
1: Look at that. Navarro, this is the headline. Navarro, White House told Fox News Bartiromo ouster was totally unacceptable.
0: Yeah, read the whole thing. Keep reading.
1: Okay. Trump trade advisor Navarro said the White House complained to Fox about the network's decision to oust Bartiromo. Suffice it to say, Scott got a call, and basically the White House let her know this kind of thing is unacceptable, Navarro said, referring to Fox News CEO. After Bartiromo and the network parted ways abruptly last week, several news outlets reported the host shared details of internal editorial directives with officials in the White House. She just went out and fired Bartiromo, Navarro said of Scott, and the place is out of control. Okay, we're just about getting to it. Fox gave details about Bartiromo's ouster last week, thanking her for her work. Navarro suggested, here we go, there is an anti-Trump sentiment amongst Fox producers and reporters. When you craft your segments for the likes of Greg Kelly, every day, whatever the show is, it's like you don't do these MAGA issues. You don't produce pro-Trump stuff, he said. And
0: I mean, listen, the funny thing is, all right, so look, he said that to me. He said it to me. I conducted this interview.
1: Really? They don't even show that. They twisted it, Greg.
0: I think it's
1: The Hill.
0: I'm going to go find... Oh, The Hill. The Hill. I mean, as if they're... Peter Navarro did one interview that went viral, and he did it with me, all right? And we both slammed Fox together. So I will get to the bottom of this if there is a this.
2: Hi, I'm Cal Palguda, mayor of the town of Prescott Valley. Let's talk about the things that turn good drivers into bad headlines. Number one, the phone. We surveyed Yavapai County, and you all said the same thing. Drivers look hurried, distracted, and inattentive. The phone is Exhibit A. A text takes 5 seconds. At 45 miles an hour, that's the length of a football field, driven blindfolded. Number two, a drink too many. Nearly 1 in 5 fatal crashes in our region involves impairment. 1 in 5. Here's the thing. Both of these are choices. Not weather, not bad luck, choices. So put the phone in the glove box, hand the keys to a friend who ordered water, call a ride, stay the night. Your phone will survive the trip without you. Your friends would really like you to do the same. 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
4: Fox News, I'm Ted Lindner. The Kennedy Center Board of Trustees voting this week to close for 2 years after a judge blocked it from naming it after President Trump. The president claims it was losing money for years.
5: I'm the one capable of fixing it and then have to subsidize it for years to come because... You will lose with the Kennedy Center. They were losing hundreds of millions of dollars and sometimes hundreds of millions. This is before I got involved.
4: The president previously claimed the center fell into disrepair. The board approved a $285 million renovation plan. The Federal Reserve voting unanimously to raise interest rates by a quarter point on Wednesday. Federal Reserve Chairman Kevin Warsh.
6: Job gains have kept pace with the workforce and the unemployment rate has changed little. But inflation... remains elevated.
4: Most of the Federal Reserve members say they expect to see at least one more rate hike before the end of the year. 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
7: 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A chance of showers tonight with mostly sunny skies tomorrow. After an overnight low of 58, expect high of 78 tomorrow with a high of 83 on Friday. 64 degrees tonight for Cottonwood in the Verde Valley with a high on Thursday of 87 and 92 on Friday. 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

0: You are about to hear the most interesting, informative, thought-provoking, and funny show in America. 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
1: He was also somebody that hated eating meat, but he ran a campaign to beat meat. He called it beat meat. I don't know what the hell he meant by that. These people are going to tell me, what the hell is he? Wants to beat meat? But it was bad for his image, so he started eating meat.
2: Yes. I'm not sure exactly what he did first, but James Tallarico either beat meat or eat me, one or the other. That is the President of the United States last night in a marvelous address in Dallas, Texas, for the first midterm convention that I've seen in my lifetime, to be quite honest. And it was remarkable. It was absolutely remarkable. A two-hour speech, by the way, and only Donald Trump could deliver a two-hour speech that is so, so compelling and so funny and so full of joy. All right, so those of you streaming by, real quick, we are doing a little, I'm just going to be honest, we're doing a test. We heard there was a little delay on my lips, and ladies, I know how important watching my lips move and perfect synchronization with my words is to you all, and some of you guys too. It's very important, so I want to make sure everything is working perfectly fine here. We've got my engineer Don right here in the studio. We got Ken Redneck MacGyver working on this thing, so hopefully we are going to have everything all set up and ready to rock and roll as the show progresses. Here's a little bit more of the Prezi talking about James Tallarico.
1: But it was bad for his image, so he started eating meat.
2: Yeah.
1: And he recently...
2: Probably wouldn't be the first time.
1: It's getting worse. I'm getting myself in trouble.
2: Might have given up meat. Hey, he started off with it, then he took a break.
1: Getting worse. But he was recently seen having a barbecue and eating a lot of meat.
2: Was it a sausage?
1: But that's what happened. He ate it, and then he was seen running backstage to a room and throwing up all over the place. He doesn't like meat.
2: No.
1: He also loved wearing masks, and he was seen wearing a mask just a short number of months ago. Any guy in Texas that's wearing a mask a few months ago, this is not going to be your senator. It's not going to work out.
2: No, it's not going to work out.
1: It's not going to work.
2: Gossett as the president. Father Rob Carson Show.

0: of Texas.
1: Come on now.
0: The Dems are scared. They won't be spared.
1: Boom, boom, boom, boom.
0: It starts tonight in Texas.
1: Tejas.
0: I'll own that crowd. Yes, they'll cheer loud. Right here in Dallas, Texas.
1: Come on now. What a show. What a show. You know, the thing that I noticed this morning about the convention was that there is genuine joy and there is comedy there. Now, you may recall, I've been saying forever that, we need to overwhelm the left with joy and faith and patriotism. And that is very important. And that is being echoed, by the way. That is being echoed in the event last night. I'm going to find some audio. I'm trying to find some damned audio here. Can I try to be the engineer while the show's starting and fix everything and then get back to, getting the show together here? But the Democrat Party, they like to say that they're all about joy. And they are not. You may recall that during the Democrat convention, which was an absolute joke, Kamala Harris was there, Oprah Winfrey was there, and the joy in that the convention was absolutely false. There was no joy at that in that convention, not one little bit. Here is the
2: one thing that I will not forgive them for is they're trying to steal the joy from this country.
3: The joy felt by Americans backing the Harris Waltz.
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7: You're talking about...
1: There's absolutely no joy. It was a gigantic lie.
7: Radical joy.
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9: It looks like a joyous rally. It looks like a joyous occasion.
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11: The joy that you're bringing back to the country.
12: Joyful, exuberant rally.
2: Thank you for bringing back the joy.
1: It was all a bunch of crap. And you know, I realize now why they did it. Do you know why they did it? Because it's a powerful weapon. That's it. What did I say we need to do to defeat the left? Overwhelm them with joy and patriotism and faith. Joy is a powerful weapon. They knew it. But you can't fake it. You cannot fake joy. Joy is within your heart. Joy is a part of your being. In the last year, I've had enormous joy, and I've had it taken away. I know what my life is like without joy. I can't live it without joy. The Democrat Party is not joyful. They talk a good game. They talk about faith. James Tallarico says he's a man of faith. Nothing that he says proves that he is a man of faith. He reads from the devil's teleprompter. I told you this in the very beginning, and people are beginning to get it. They understand he's reading from the devil's teleprompter. And the rest of the Democrat Party and the DSA, they are eliminating God from the public square, from governance, even though we acknowledge that our rights came from God. They're not joyful at all. That's the thing. And I noticed that last night. There was no joy in the Democrat Party, but there was joy last night. I want you to hear Pastor Lorenzo Sewell last night, because last night the platform was about joy, it was about faith, and it was about patriotism. Echoing the words of this guy right here.
13: Let me just ask you one question. Are you proud to be an American?
1: Well, there's the patriotism.
13: For at least I know that I'm free. And I thank God for the men and the women that died, that gave that right to me. And I'm going to stand
1: up goodness.
13: And fight, fight, fight for the soul of a nation. If that you put your hands together and give your...
1: And this isn't fake. This isn't Al Sharpton fakery. This is real faith. And by the way, you remember when I told you a couple weeks ago I went on that private tour of the United States Capitol with a whole bunch of influencers and all of this? Remember that? And I said that Mike Johnson took us into the chapel. By the way, check out my social media, my Rumble channel. I got the video up there. Mike Johnson's office put together the video, Rumble Rob Carson Show. And we went into the chapel, and the chapel is right off of the speaker's office, which I'm sure Nancy Pelosi never used. And he told me that you could, he said you could actually see the wearing where he and his wife's knees are when he prays. He's prayed so much in that chapel. And remember what I told you? There was an ask for prayer. Mike Johnson asked, would somebody like to lead the room in prayer? And this voice came out of the background, and it was unbelievable. It was unbelievable. You know who it was? It was Lorenzo Sewell. It was Lorenzo Sewell. I talked to him that night. I got his phone number. I texted him this morning. I said, oh, my goodness, what you said last night was amazing. Here's a little bit more of Lorenzo Sewell.
7: Big room of Republicans in Dallas. Yes, I'm Senator John Fetterman, Pennsylvania. Yes, I'm a Democrat.
1: That is John Fetterman. He is not Lorenzo Sewell. Let me get the entire Lorenzo Sewell here. I'll get that in a second here. Lorenzo Sewell, that's the intro, Lorenzo Sewell. He did an entire rant last night. Here it is. Let me grab it real quick. Here's Lorenzo Sewell last night. This is the long prayer.
8: You will not steal our country. You will not have our children. You will not have our families. Enough is enough.
1: Enough.
8: I know I got somebody in this room that believes in the King of Glory, the one who is strong and mighty, the one who is mighty in battle. He's got the only name given among men whereby we must be saved.
1: Come on.
8: And that's the name of Jesus. Come on now.
1: Come on
8: if
1: now.
8: If you believe in that name, put your hands together and give your great God great glory.
1: I want to tell you, there are a lot of posers on the pulpit. That man is genuine. You can feel it in his voice.
8: Do me a favor, look at somebody and say, enough is enough.
1: Enough is enough.
8: Devil, you won't have the land where my fathers died.
1: Yeah.
8: Devil, you won't have the land of the pilgrim's pride.
1: No, you won't.
8: From every mountainside, believe that freedom will ring. If you believe where the Spirit of the Lord is, there is liberty. Come on, Texas, put your hands together and give our great God great glory.
1: Unbelievable, you know. It is about overwhelming the left with joy and faith and patriotism. It is. I'm handling the mockery, ridicule, and the satire. That's what I do. And there was a lot of that last night, too. Last night you had Brandon Gill up there. You had Adam Carolla up there. I've been writing and doing political comedy, conservative comedy, for over 30 years of my life. And I said most recently that conservative comedy is rising because the left can't be taken seriously anymore. All of these things came together last night in that convention, first night. I've got much to share on that, more thoughts on that, your thoughts as well. 800-922-6680. This is the Rob Carson Show.
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24: The joy and the excitement that we're seeing around this campaign.
25: The joy of her laughter and her light.
26: We're fighting for joy. Somebody say joy.
24: Joy. 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Joy.
25: With faith in each other and joy in our hearts.
24: With energy, with passion, and with joy.
1: I get it now. I get it why they tried to float that at the Democrat convention. Because joy is a powerful message. Joy is a powerful weapon. They tried to conjure joy, but the Democrat Party is nothing but doom and gloom. They have been that way for 10 years.
27: It seems to me that the Venezuela military operation was the gateway drug for Donald Trump ordering this operation in Iran. I think that gave him the false expectations that this would somehow be simple. This is a terrible mistake, and the sooner we end this, the better.
28: Democrats want an end to war. We're winning. Why? Before the first bomb dropped, the verdict was already in.
1: Yeah,
28: Trump's
1: guilty.
29: Donald Trump is like the guy who runs into a crowded theater and yells fire. He created this huge panic in the region, a huge conflict. But instead of putting the fire out, he's now closing the doors to the theater.
1: Yeah. The Democrat Party is the opposite of joy. They know they're the opposite of joy. And last night there was really, really, really joy. For instance, I had the glorious opportunity to meet this man, Brandon Gill. Met him in the Capitol this year. The reason why I tell you this is because it's a really big deal to me, because this is the first time in my life I've ever experienced anything like this. And when I told you I came to D.C., I told you I was bringing you with me. That's why I share my experiences. It's not to brag on, I got inside and I got to meet Brandon Gill. What? That's not it. I wanted to tell you what I've seen, what I've done, who I know, who I'm meeting. I wanted to give you a different perspective on who they are, because you're here with me. I can feel you're here with me more than ever right now. You have no idea. You have no idea. You want to hear joy? You want to hear Joy? Listen to this.
0: Only appropriate that we kick this convention off properly with a land acknowledgement. I'd like to acknowledge that we stand here today in the great state of Texas and the United States of America, the ancestral homeland of great American patriots, pioneers, and explorers who put down roots, fought for freedom all over the globe, and bled and died to build the greatest civilization ever known to man.
1: I'm not hearing anything about colonizers and slaves building in America and white supremacy and all that. That's weird.
0: We live in the highest country in the history of the world. And we're no longer going to...
1: America's never... The Democrat Party is doing a death spiral into hell. I told you. And this is the little headbutt to back on their heels and finish the job. And then last night, John Fetterman became enemy number one in the Democrat Party, introducing a Republican senator.
7: Big room of... Yes, Senator John Fetterman, Pennsylvania. Yes, I'm a Democrat. Why am I here talking to you today? Because, well, I'm a common sense Democrat.
1: What?
7: I'm always going to stand with America.
1: Yeah.
7: I'm always going to reject the extremes in socialism and that anti-American way of life.
1: Wow.
7: Dave McCormick is the kind of senator that gets the job done, and he's going to fight for Pennsylvania. I'm proud to count him as my friend. Right back over my shoulder.
1: Wow.
7: That's the iconic U.S. Steel Mill. And that's exactly the kind of thing that will work together and will work with President Trump to fight and defend the steel way of life right here in the Steel Valley. I have this opportunity to introduce this great American, a great senator, and yes, he's in a different party, but I'm proud to count him as my great friend. So for everybody in Dallas, I'm here to introduce Dave McCormick.
1: Wow. Now it makes sense why the Democrat Party and the leftist media are calling for his resignation on the grounds that he's not the same since he had his stroke, essentially. That he's not attending meetings. This is so petty, petulant, childish. It is based on rumor and innuendo. They want to remove him because they have nothing. Listen to this from CNN.
3: A damning new report about Senator John Fetterman paints a...
1: It's a damning report. There's nothing in the bloody report that's damning.
3: ...grim picture of his performance in Washington. According to the Wall Street Journal, the Pennsylvania Democrat shows little interest in doing his Senate duties, routinely skipping meetings with constituents and fellow lawmakers.
1: Okay. Well, that never happens. Are you out of your freaking mind?
3: While making time for conservative media. The article details...
1: There you go. He's reaching out to the other side. That's why he needs to be removed.
3: One instance when Fetterman bailed on a group of paralyzed veterans claiming he didn't feel well. But then, just an hour later, he walked into his office showing no signs of illness for an interview with Fox. The journal's reporting is based on
1: This is why they're going after him.
3: Views with more than a dozen former Fetterman staffers, as well as text messages and internal records.
1: Wow.
3: The journal also says Fetterman's office ignored multiple requests for comments. My panel joins me now.
1: That happens all the time. Whenever Fox calls a Democrat or Newsmax calls a Democrat, they never respond.
3: But it includes Siobhan Hughes of the Wall Street Journal, one of the reporters who was on the co-byline of this story. I want to start on that last part, because in the process of doing stories like this, it's one of those things.
1: This is a devastating story.
3: Where the office, maybe even the
1: mayor. There's nothing devastating at all.
3: For themselves, will sit down with you and be like, here's the 5,000 word reason why your story is wrong.
1: Yeah.
3: It was that damning. They didn't.
1: It was that bad. He might have well murdered somebody.
3: According to the article, they didn't respond. At all.
1: If he was the mother killing the kids, he'd be fine.
4: The Fetterman office did not respond at all, and they had multiple chances
1: to
4: respond. I, my colleague Will Hobson, both reached out.
1: This is a hit piece. This is a massive hit piece.
4: The office. Will went up. He drove up to Erie, Pennsylvania.
1: Are you hearing anything yet?
4: To talk to Fetterman in person at one of the few appearances he's had in the state, and it was
1: quick. Yeah, kind of had a stroke a couple years ago.
3: Why do you think that is?
1: What about Mitch McConnell? Where the hell has Mitch McConnell been? Why aren't you asking any questions about Mitch McConnell?
4: You know, Fetterman does.
1: Why are you asking anything about Dianne Feinstein before she died in office? I got to tell you.
4: He does have a habit of walling himself off when there is information he doesn't want to hear or doesn't want to be presented with.
1: That happens with AOC. That happens with frickin' any Democrat. What's her name? Presley. The squad. Ilhan Omar. Heard anything from Ilhan Omar lately? You suppose she meets with constituents other than, Somali fraudsters very often? 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This is so good, you have no idea. 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They live in darkness, and we don't need to live there. Michael Charbonneau joins us next from Canada. Don't go anywhere.
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10: Fox News, I'm Ted Lindner. The Kennedy Center Board of Trustees voting this week to close for 2 years after a judge blocked it from naming it after President Trump. The president claims it was losing money for years.
11: I'm the one capable of fixing it and then have to subsidize it for years to come because you will lose with the Kennedy Center. They were losing hundreds of millions of dollars and sometimes hundreds of millions. This is before I got involved.
10: The president previously claimed the center fell into disrepair. The board approved a $285 million renovation plan. The Federal Reserve voting unanimously to raise interest rates by a quarter point on Wednesday. Federal Reserve Chairman Kevin Warsh.
12: Job gains have kept pace with the workforce, and the unemployment rate has changed little. But inflation remains elevated.
10: Most of the Federal Reserve members say they expect to see at least one more rate hike before the end of the year. 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
19: 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A chance of showers tonight with mostly sunny skies tomorrow. After an overnight low of 58, expect high of 78 tomorrow with a high of 83 on Friday. 64 degrees tonight for Cottonwood in the Verde Valley with a high on Thursday of 87 and 92 on Friday. 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
1: 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And there he is, and he's looking as dapper as always. Hello, my friend. How are you on this Thursday?
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1: I have
23: How are you?
1: I'm good. I'm excellent. You know, actually, I think you know what's going on with my health and whatnot.
23: Yes, sir.
1: And I'll tell you what, I'm having a very energetic and good and a very good day. A really, really good day.
23: Well, you know what? I'm going to say prostate cancer is one of those cancers that has a high rate of success.
1: Yes.
23: And treatment. You got it done early. You're a strong man. You're healthy. You're working out. So the prognosis is absolutely excellent, and I know I speak for all your listeners. We're wishing you all the best.
1: Thank you.
23: And know that you will do the best.
1: By the way, hold on one second. I'm doing the protocols of a doctor that was exiled from Canada for prescribing ivermectin. So I just wanted you to know that. His name is William Macus. I'm going to do traditional treatment, but I'm also doing the Macus protocols, by the way. Been doing them 4 weeks and the keto diet, and I've lost 2.5 inches on my waist, and I feel great.
23: Well, it just goes to show that everybody out there who's listening should always get tested for prostate
1: Yes.
23: cancer. It's a real easy test. And when was the last time you had a checkup? I know when you want to go to the dentist, you know, you don't want to go to the dentist. You hate going to the dentist. The best part of going to the dentist is
1: Yes.
23: leaving the office
1: Yes.
23: because you don't have it yet.
1: Yeah.
23: So I encourage everybody to have a prostate cancer test and
1: Yes.
23: go and just get a checkup, for gosh sakes.
1: Yeah.
23: Today, medicine is so wonderful
1: Yeah.
23: and we're blessed that they call
1: it. And unless you're James Tallarico, you won't particularly enjoy the prostate exam, but it's worth it. Absolutely. All right, I want to play a little audio from the guy who should be the Prime Minister of Canada.
24: We can be the richest country in the world. We
1: Uh-huh.
24: have the longest oceanic coastline. We're fourth in oil reserves, fifth as a natural gas producer, third in uranium, first in potash. We have the fifth biggest supply of farmland anywhere in the world per capita.
1: Right.
24: What we need to do is unleash free enterprise
1: by cutting
24: taxes on work,
1: Yeah.
24: investment, home building, and investment. We need also to have the fastest permits anywhere in the world, open up more competition. I've proposed getting rid of capital gains tax whenever an investor Right. rolls over their investment back into Canada. These are all things that I'm talking with our Prime Minister about, and I know that his mission is also to bring back investment to the country.
1: Mm-hmm.
24: So we can and I believe will be the richest country anywhere on earth.
1: Yep.
24: And one of the ways that that can happen to the benefit of both of our separate countries is if we get back to tariff-free trade. I mean, if we believe in free markets, then we have to believe in free trade.
1: Hold on, Polly, talking common sense, maybe a solution, maybe get rid of tariffs altogether. What do you think about that, Michael A. Charbonne?
23: Yes, Pierre Polyev is correct in what he's talking about, and I think Mr. Carney is sending the wrong message when he just started to have meetings with China again. China was proved to have influence in our election, and we've had problems with China. Why would we encourage at a time like this when we're trying to repair our relationship with America, and we're hoping America is trying to repair its relationship with Canada, would we start to talk to the Chinese? There was also some talk about how our relationship with China could potentially open a back door for dumping steel, etc.
1: Yeah.
23: There should be a statement made clean and clear that we're not going to do that.
1: No.
23: Because unfortunately, we're entering a situation now where this tariff war is not a joke.
1: No.
23: I saw a thing from farmers. I saw another post from other people in the South. They are going to feel this, and this is wrong. This is the wrong time. Particularly when America is still having a problem with Iraq and oil, the last thing we need to do now is have a tariff war. And I think it is just a terrible thing. It's a terrible thing. And if you want to talk real gut-wrenching reality as far as votes are concerned, President Trump is endangering border towns. He's endangering farmland America. He's endangering the automotive pack, which we both.
1: Why are you putting all the blame? Why are you putting all the blame on Trump? You got a socialist globalist in charge of your country. He's the guy who's causing all this nonsense.
23: We have a banker.
1: A wanker? You said he's a wanker?
23: A banker. Yeah,
1: he's a wanker banker.
23: You know the difference. The difference is that this man. Carney, instead of going to social media and making memes and posts and making insults accusation,
1: don't you realize the memes are a weapon of psychological warfare? Do you not understand
23: that? Is that respectful,
1: that?
23: Rob?
1: Who cares? Who cares? Who honestly cares?
23: Because you're dealing with a country.
1: You've got to earn respect, and your prime minister doesn't deserve it.
23: Well, you know what? I think when Besant refers to Canada as a dachshund and himself as a golden retriever and basically calls Canadians dachshunds, I mean, it's all ridiculous. And how are Canadians supposed to respect an American position when all we hear is BS all the time?
1: Oh, you know, how about punch back? How about punch back? Don't play the victim, for God's sake. This is all part of the dance.
23: We did punch back, and you know what, Rob?
1: What?
23: You guys are going to feel
1: more like scratches back, like little scratches. Yeah, go ahead.
23: I'm just saying. I think Canada has a lot more power than. Here's a little piece that's really kind of cool.
1: Yes, sir.
23: The only way that Illinois and a whole bunch of American steel, oil, ore, etc., can get to the Atlantic. It has to go through a little place called the Welland Canal.
1: Yes.
23: The Welland Canal connects Erie to Lake Ontario.
1: Yeah.
23: And when the ships come up, that's the only way they can get through the Welland Canal and then go to the St. Lawrence Market and go to the Atlantic Ocean.
1: Yes.
23: If you file paperwork from America saying that you wish to use the Welland Canal, by the way, is all in Canadian land.
1: Yes.
23: If you are publishing papers on your boat saying that you're going to Lake America, cannot pass, doesn't work. If you file papers saying you're going to Lake Ontario, you may pass.
1: Well, you know, all we got to do is just take over like we did the Strait of Hormuz. I guess Trump Strait against the, and we'll just we'll rename it the Trump Canal.
23: I got to make this clear. Did you just threaten military action? Because I don't think that's going to happen. If there's ever a situation to disagree the commanding officers thing, it would be military action from either us against you.
1: Listen, we're going to have to take a break, Michael, because I am having, oddly enough, technical difficulties with my with my ears right now, I'm missing a few beats on your audio. So what we're going to do is we're going to take a break and come back. We've got more with Michael A. Charbonne coming up. This is the Rob Carson Show. Hey guys, it's Rob Carson. 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We'll just call it that. 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The scale becomes a pathological liar. 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
7: What we're doing is, because we've done so well, and because our country is making so much money, that only I can make this promise to you. And here is my promise. If the Republicans win the House of Representatives and the United States Senate, both of them, because of our economic, tremendous economic success, like in history, we've never had anything like what's happening. But because of our tremendous strength and success economically, I will issue a dividend to every adult citizen in the United States of America for $5,000.
1: Wow. That's remarkable. Everybody's like, oh, my God, it's a Donald Trump trying to buy votes. So, yeah, kind of like Joe Biden canceling student loans and Bill Clinton sending out a refund check. I remember that back in the 1990s. No, it's just that business is good, and the president just announced last night another $3 trillion of investment on top of the already $20 trillion of new manufacturing and whatnot.
23: Hey, Rob,
1: that are coming into the state. Well, yes, what? Michael Charbon, go ahead.
23: How much do you think that $5,000 is going to total up to?
1: $1.3 trillion, which is less than Joe Biden's stimulus plan and a little bit more than half of what Obama did with infrastructure that didn't get spent for anything.
23: Second question, how much is your debt currently?
1: Yes, I realize that, but
23: at the same... $41 trillion. How long, just a thought here, how long do you think it's going to take to pay off $41 trillion and add another trillion that you're borrowing from the Chinese?
1: Is it borrowing from the Chinese, or is it taking money that is coming into our coffers because of tariffs and exports that are the American people should have a piece of?
23: Kind of like what they do in
1: Alaska with oil every year. They do an oil dividend up there. Yeah, go ahead.
23: I agree with a lot of what President Trump is doing. The tariffs had to be restructured with his relationship to the rest of the world. But economics goes beyond passion. Economics is your 41. We in Canada has the same problem. We're in the same ditch as you guys, except you guys have 41 trillion. How long will the American economy and will the world tolerate you guys just adding to your debt?
1: Oh, no, I'm with you. That was the only complaint about the first Trump administration was he wasn't a debt hawk. But as far as just a dividend offered to the American people for the success of the Trump economy and what we're exporting and bringing up out of the ground, etc., then I'm not so down. I'm not so down on the idea. Let's move on to other things, okay? Shall we? Did you watch any of the convention last night?
23: Yes, I did.
1: What'd you think?
23: I was disappointed in President Trump's speech. I thought it was a lot of tra-la-la, and I didn't think there was a lot of meat.
1: A lot of tra-la-la?
23: Yeah, a lot of tra-la-la. I'm going to tell you, I think what the problem is that I think there's a lot of Americans that are looking from, again, I believe in what President Trump is doing. I don't agree with some of the detours that he's taking. You have to address gas prices. You have to either go in or finish the Iraq war and leave, because
1: Iran war, actually. But and Iran, by the way, here's the deal. Nobody gave a rat's behind when freaking inflation was almost 10% and Joe Biden was a president. There was no reports on it. There were no reports on when Joe Biden said, "I don't care if gas goes over oil goes over $250 a barrel. I don't care how long it lasts." All of a sudden, everybody is all butthurt about it. And you know what? It is a victory. We're kicking Iran's ass. We are absolutely destroying it. And you know what? If it were any other war, like Barack Obama or George Bush, we would be in it 20 years from now, and the gas prices would be even higher. So I'm not even going to go there. Other than tra-la-la, I thought part of a speech is tra-la-la.
23: President Trump saved the world from nuclear catastrophe.
1: Yes.
23: Fact.
1: Yes.
23: President Trump did something that no other president had the balls to do, and I praise him because of it.
1: Yes.
23: And I think the world owes him a great debt for what he did. But the problem is that there's always politics involved. If you can't solve that problem, it is going to come back and bite you.
1: Now,
23: there is a midterm right now.
1: Yes, there is.
23: A crucial midterm.
1: Yeah, price of everything has come down. The price of gas went up, and the price of oil never went up above $120 per barrel. And by the way, real quick, you said there was no meat in his speech.
7: He was also somebody that hated eating meat, but he ran a campaign to beat meat. He called it beat meat. I don't know what the hell he meant by that.
1: Yeah, there was meat.
7: These people are going to tell me, what the hell is he wants to beat me?

0: in football, it's costing her more to fill her tank. That is a reality.
1: Yeah, it's been the reality since Joe Biden was the president.
0: It was. It wasn't that bad until this time. And the
1: you are absolutely out of your mind. I mean, honestly, you are absolutely. What is wrong with you? Is it? You know what? I heard the weed in Canada is really, really potent.
0: Have you been hitting the weed?
1: Have you been
0: just to close your mind?
1: Going on.
0: I expelled that in my youth. Now that in my senior.
1: You know. Here's what I'm going to tell you right now. We are going to keep both houses of Congress. We are going to. You know why? Because the Democrats are darkness, and socialism and communism are darkness. That's it, Michael. That's it. That's all. That's that.
0: Yeah, but Rob, you can't stop. You can't stop the people feeling the pain.
1: Dude, I lived in the middle of it. I was selling cars when Joe Biden was the president. I watched all of that nonsense.
0: Look at how far you've come. You can't tell me that. I mean, you're a great cook. We watch your social media. You're a great cook. I don't know what it tastes like, but it sure
1: looks
0: good.
1: That's fantastic.
0: But I'm going to tell you.
1: I know my meat. I'll tell you that.
0: When you go to the grocery store that groceries are any less expensive?
1: No, but I'll tell you what. Let me tell you right now. You go into Sam's Club. You buy the sliced turkey. It used to be $8. No. It used to be $8. When Joe Biden, it went up to $12. Guess what? It's back at $8. I watch this stuff. You know I watch this, Michael Charbonne. You know I watch this. So don't even go there. Groceries are not
0: as
1: up as they were.
0: If America does well, Canada does well.
1: Yes.
0: I think this spat has to stop coming full circle back to trade.
1: We've got to
0: stop this BS. We've got to make a deal.
1: 100%. And when Poilievre is your new premier,
0: for 2 years.
1: I know, but it's going to be amazing. Michael Charbonne, this has been a lively one today. You know I love you. I like to poke you a little bit there, Michael Charbonne. Where can everybody find your glorious work?
0: 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Thank you, Rob.
1: All right, brother. God bless you. Let's take a break and come back. It's the Rob Carson Show.
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0: grabbed all those guys backstage and took them back to Washington to finish building his ballroom. All right, I'd like to start tonight with a land acknowledgement.
1: Yes, yes.
0: This is the greatest land in the history of mankind.
1: Yeah.
0: And if that bothers you, you're communist and hippie.

0: Jays should get the hell off it.
1: Oh, man. That is Adam Carolla. He is a Gen X icon, ladies and gentlemen. A Gen X icon, and again, doing what I do, which is using mockery, ridicule, and satire to attack the absurdity of the left. Here's a little bit more of Adam Carolla talking. He was talking about the Hoover Dam and how they built that thing in 5 years.
0: The Hoover Dam was built in 5 years, 1931 to 1936. It's incredible what this country used to be able to do.
1: I know.
0: And so I took a picture of the plaque, and I tweeted it out. And I just said, we built the Hoover Dam in 5 years. Can you believe it? And somebody tweeted back to me, could you imagine how long it would take to build the Golden Gate Bridge today in Gavin Newsom's California?
1: Oh, yeah. Oh, yeah.
0: And I wrote back, people who wanted to commit suicide would die of natural causes.
1: That is just fantastic. That is just fantastic. And, you know, when you're a joyful person, you know, you exude humor like that. We saw a lot of humor last night. Michael Charbonne said that Donald Trump's, speech didn't have any meat. Yes, it did. It was a brilliant oratory like we've never seen from a politician. It ebbed and flowed. It was serious. It was meant to poke the left. It was meant to be humorous. It was genius. It was genius. The premier of Canada does not have a sense of humor at all, so he wouldn't understand that. More on that coming up. More of the convention last night. More great guests, including John from Dallas, joins us next hour. Do not go anywhere.
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3: News. I'm Sue Guzman. For the first time in 3 years, the Federal Reserve has raised interest rates despite demands by President Trump to cut them.
4: Inflation has remained above the Fed's 2% target for more than 5 years. The Fed predicts PCE inflation to be 3.7% this year.
3: Fox Business's Connor Hanson. House giving final approval to a strong Russian sanctions bill honoring the late Senator Lindsey Graham. The measure designed to punish top importers of Russian oil and gas.
5: This strengthens economic sanctions against Russia to put maximum pressure on Vladimir Putin's war machine.
3: Speaker Mike Johnson, President Trump expected to sign the bill into law. And Texas has carried out its fifth execution of the year, putting to death 40-year-old James Norman for the murders of three people in a 2005 home robbery. 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
6: 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A chance of showers tonight with mostly sunny skies tomorrow. After an overnight low of 58, expect high of 78 tomorrow with a high of 83 on Friday. 64 degrees tonight for Cottonwood in the Verde Valley with a high on Thursday of 87 and 92 on Friday. 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
16: I just ask you one question. Are you proud to be an American? Or at least I know that I'm free. Women that died, that gave that right to me, and I'm gonna stand up and fight for the soul of a nation. If that you put your hands together and give them.
1: There you go. Oh, by the way, did you hear the terrible news? Did you hear the terrible news today? Oil went over $100 a barrel. Yeah, it was much higher when Joe Biden was the president. Honestly, the Democrat Party has done nothing but whiz on the efforts of our troops, who have done a brilliant job. I had some jackweed on Twitter, Soonja, you know, talking about, you're kicking Iran's butt, your base is Kuwait. You're an idiot. You're a fool. My God, unbelievable. The Democrat Party is the party of darkness. That's it. And I have said that we don't need to live in darkness anymore. The Democrat Party has offered nothing but darkness for 10 years. We've been through it. We've seen it all. They burned down our country. They tore down our monuments. They changed the names of our sports teams. They did nothing good. They've said nothing good about America. They say that America was never great. It's nothing more than a slave state. It is the greatest individual engine of individual and economic freedom in the history of world kind. It is a God movement on the face of the earth that for thousands of years we lived with no plumbing indoors. We lived with no electricity. We didn't even know electricity existed. And it took America to come along and shorten distances where it used to take 3 months to go across country and half of your party would die. Now we fly along in a steel cylinder, sipping champagne or whatever we want, in a seat, and it takes from Washington, D.C. to L.A. 5.5 hours, and it's shorter with the jet stream coming back. We flew to the moon. Not only did we flew to the moon, in 1973, we played golf on the moon. We invented rock and roll. We invented blues. We invented jazz. We'd be still sitting on our rear ends listening to harpsichord music if London had anything to do with it. And the French horn, I guess, if France, you know, there'd still be people like just classical music. We rechanged everything. America changed everything. We changed everything. We modernized farming so it could feed the entire world. We did it all here. We live in a time of enormous riches, and all the Democrat Party can do is just rain darkness down upon us, and it's all based on a lie. I was looking at this new iPhone Fold. You see this stupid iPhone Fold? I mean, it's kind of cool. I don't know why they're making the thing the sizes of a tablet. But it's really cool. I mean, it's amazing. It folds in half. It's about twice the size of your iPhone. And then when you open it up, it becomes a tablet. And you know what it starts at? About $2,500. Do you suppose those Democrat socialists would say that this is bad? Do you suppose these Democrat socialists would be against this? No, every damn one of them would love to have one and would find a way to afford it. They would find a way to afford it. We invented the iPhone. We invented the phone, for God's sake. We invented television. We changed everything. We are the ones who caused us to look deeper into space than we could have ever imagined, and we just launched another telescope so we can see further than that. We have come up with all sorts of cures for diseases. We've extended the life of humanity. We've increased the quality of it. We introduced air conditioning and refrigeration, for God's sake. I'm so done. I'm not going to live in darkness anymore. And you don't have to either. And the Democrat Party only offers darkness. And guess what? People are beginning to recognize that. Last night, you know, you had John Fetterman come across the aisle to introduce a senator from the state of Pennsylvania, another Republican. And now the left, and they're coordinating with CNN and MS Now to try to get rid of John Fetterman in Congress. It's not going to work. I played that Lorenzo Sewell there for a reason. Because I told you we needed to overwhelm the left with joy and faith and patriotism. And last night, what did we see? We saw joy, faith, and patriotism, didn't we? Unabashedly. All three. All of the things that were missing from the Socialist 2026 Convention. All of the things that were missing from the 2024 Democrat National Convention. We saw it last night. I said that 80% of us believed the country was heading in the wrong direction. 80% of us can come together to save her. We do not have to have people tell us that boys can become girls and compete in girls' sports, that children should be transgenderized. Are you out of your bloody mind? We reject you. We are exorcising this country. We are doing a baptism by fire of the evil that took over this country, and we are going to win. But the left is doing everything it can. The Democrats, yeah, there's a reason why you call them the Democrats. Because they are demonic in nature. You know how I know this? because they blamed Donald Trump when he was nearly assassinated. And last year on this day, an incredible soul, an incredible man, one of the lights of the world, was murdered. Charlie Kirk was a brilliant man, a brilliant orator. I could never compete with him. He knew scripture, he knew philosophy, and he was able to speak to others at an even tone without yelling. And after he was murdered, the day after, like the left danced after October the 7th, the left celebrated his murder and said of him that he was a racist, he was Islamist, all of the things. They were absolutely untrue. They were absolutely untrue, and they're still doing it. I opened up the break with Lorenzo Sewell, a man of God. And I want you to hear this. This is a tribute to Charlie Kirk about his faith 1 year after they killed him. If you were listening last year, the day after the assassination, I said they killed him. I'll let this roll.
17: How do you want to be remembered? If I die, everything just goes away. How would you, if you could be associated with one thing, how would you want to be remembered?
18: I want to be remembered for courage for my faith. That would be the most important thing. Most important thing is my faith in my life.
19: I don't know if you know this, but everyone dies. It's important to remind yourself of that. That you faced God, the judge, and he's going to list everything you did wrong in your life. It's going to be a long sentencing hearing for me. Will you get justice, which is hell, because that's what we deserve? Mercy, which is less of that, which I'll allow the theologians figure out what that is. Or grace. What is grace? Grace is something so unique, so different, so profound, which is as soon as the sentencing's about to be ushered in, someone comes in and says, no, I will serve that prison sentence for him. I will go into the prison cell for him or her so that they can live forever. That's grace. You didn't earn it. You didn't check boxes for it. You didn't go park cars for a ministry and that gets you extra points to go to heaven. None of that's true. It's that it's equally accepted for all people that allow Jesus Christ to be your Savior, the Savior of the world, to be born new and to be completely and totally renewed. That's a gift that we must try to give all people in the world.
18: I mean, I've had an unbelievably blessed life. Been doing this now, it'll be 12 years on June 5th.
20: Such a young man to
21: and
20: do
21: I'm
20: it.
21: So young.
18: Yeah, so praise God. I mean, I've been all across the world. I've met with world leaders. I've flown in Air Force One, got to know a president. I have an amazing family. The podcast, Turning Point USA, all that stuff. And so you experience that, and you're like, what actually matters? What matters is your relationship with the divine, your relationship with your family, your kids, and maybe a close collection of friends, and your relationship with the truth. And you could decide to lie all the time, and you become a tortured individual, and you know those people. You just turn on television. They're constantly lying, and they just become like disfigured either emotionally, spiritually, or physically. Because when you lie, I believe you're actually committing suicide of the soul. I really believe that.
17: Are you a Christian, by any chance?
18: Very, very much so.
17: Like, why is that exactly?
18: Oh, Jesus saved my life. I'm a sinner, gave my life to Christ, most important decision I ever made.
17: So you believe the Bible is real?
18: Yes, like, I believe the Bible is true and real.
17: Yeah. Why is that?
18: Well, I could give you the technical answer. There's never been an archaeological discovery that has contradicted the truth of the Bible. And then, of course, the wisdom. There is not a truth of the Bible that if you apply to your life does not improve dramatically. And then finally, we have the most accurate and transparent, historically robust account that one can have of the most important figure ever to live in the history of the world, Jesus of Nazareth. And the resurrection is the pinpoint of my belief that Jesus did rise from the grave so that we may live.
19: And for those of you that have not given your life to Christ, I could tell you it is the most freeing, liberating thing that a human being can possibly do. The most important thing that you can do, which is to be born new into the kingdom of God.
1: That is hard to watch. I'll tell you that. It's very hard to watch. You know, I think about my situation and you know, finding out that I had cancer about a month ago, and I think about how much life I've been able to live, and what an enormous blessing. His life was cut short, half the life that I've lived, and it is a shame. And what's really a shame is that his wife still gets mocked and ridiculed and threatened. Those are the demons. That's the darkness. That's the darkness of the left and the Democrat Party. And they're going to regret what they've done and hopefully repent so that we can all come together. I'm not meaning to make this about preaching the gospel. I am not meaning to alienate my Hebrew brothers and sisters or anyone else. But there is darkness. There is, for every action, an equal and opposite reaction. And the action of evil had run roughshod over the country for years. And we are that reaction. And the world is going to be a better place because of it. Let's take a break and come back. 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
0: media and our friends in the Democrat Party kept saying we needed new legislation. We must have legislation to secure the border. But it turned out that all we really needed was a new president.
3: Did they teach you in Sunday school that Jesus Christ himself was a radical feminist?
4: The American flag is such a complicated symbol for most of us.
5: God is non-binary.
6: You can't call yourself a Christian and reject the stranger seeking asylum at our southern border.
8: Our trans community needs abortion care too.
26: Modern science obviously recognizes that there are many more than two biological sexes. In fact, there are six.
4: Prophetic voices like Jesus have helped me reckon with my own whiteness.
27: Our southern border should be like our front porch. There should be a giant welcome mat out front.
28: We are trying to fundamentally change the politics in this state and in this country.
29: Yeah. No need to sit and cry over, you know, your whiteness or your masculinity.
1: Yeah, James Dallarico is not going to be a senator from Texas because he is insane. I told you originally when he started spewing that sort of stuff from the pulpit that he was reading from Satan's teleprompter. And he's trying to walk all this stupid crap back. For instance, that there are six sexes. Now, if you're an adult man over the age of 18 years old and you say that there are six sexes or six genders, you should never be allowed to be in public office because you had the absurd thought and you bought into it, that you believed something that absurd and stupid, particularly as a supposed pastor. You should be immediately disqualified from public office forever.
30: 2021 hearing, you said there are six biological sexes. Do you still believe that, standing here with me right now?
26: No. I've missed the mark on some of my...
1: What the hell is that thing? I have no idea. I know. What the hell? It was exactly what they got.
26: Statements, I will be the first to admit it. What I meant is that there are two sexes, and then there's a small percentage of people with genetic abnormalities.
1: No, no, not at all, because you, those other, that would be four of them. Can you tell us the four genetic abnormalities that would make up six? Or are you just stating the obvious that there are some genetic abnormalities that don't add up to four?
26: I obviously didn't say it correctly. There are not six sexes. There are two. And I think the reason that politicians in that convention center across the street want to talk about...
1: I was going to try and pin it on Paxton.
26: Six sexes is because they don't want to talk about $6 diesel.
1: Yeah,
26: everywhere,
1: sure.
26: I go across...
1: Six sexes, $6 diesel. Okay, yeah, I had one that locked and loaded.
26: State of Texas, people are struggling to survive in this economy. They are struggling to afford the basics, groceries, gas, utilities, health care. And that's what I'm going to be focused on from now until election day.
30: So just to nail it down here, standing with me, you can confidently say there are two sexes, a man and a woman.
26: Absolutely.
1: Wow. I mean, there's no walking it back, son. You want to hear one of the congregants at his church? This woman sounds like a demon. Listen to this.
31: If you polled our membership and asked them whether they were Christian, agnostic, or atheist, the vast majority would say agnostic or atheist.
26: So
31: because they don't buy the religion that has been that we got from the Puritans. We still have people in this church that wish that that young man had not just nicked his ear, but been more successful.
1: So she says a good share of the church that he's the pastor at are agnostic or atheist, and he wishes that the bullet would have killed Donald Trump. Devil's teleprompter. This is Dan Patrick, the Lieutenant Governor of Texas.
32: He has said so many things that he is backpedaling on everything. He's been in the kiddie pool as an elected official. He's now already in the...
1: Probably in there to convince the kids that they can change their gender.
32: And he's being questioned on everything he says, and he's a fraud. He's a total fraud. He's a, quote, pastor. Yeah. Pastors do not mock God. For example, he said that the Bible supports abortion because Mary could have told God she didn't want Jesus.
1: Yeah.
32: He talked about this new curriculum we have in Texas, Blue Bonnet, which teaches some biblical stories. He talked about its propaganda, its indoctrination, and there's no actual proof about the Bible. Total fraud. And he is the most dangerous candidate I've seen because he pretends he's a moderate, that he's a pastor. He's an absolute charlatan.
1: Yes.
32: And he's going to lose by a lot of points to Ken Paxton.
1: Yeah. This is a little montage of this. I don't even know what he is, to be quite honest. James Tallarico, before and now.
7: There are many more than two biological sexes. In fact, there are six.
28: God is both masculine and feminine and everything in between. God is non-binary.
26: The only thing the media wants to ask me about are trans athletes. And so what I would say is that the only minority destroying this country is the billionaires.
6: You can't call yourself a Christian and reject the stranger seeking asylum at our southern border.
1: Wow.
30: You can confidently say there are two sexes, a man and a woman.
26: Absolutely.
30: Would you vote in favor of a national ban for transgender surgeries when it comes to minors?
26: Absolutely.
1: Oh, sure.
26: I oppose trans athletes playing in girls' sports if it endangers safety or fairness. Every sport has to be safe and fair.
30: In 2021, you said God is both masculine and feminine and everything in between. God is non-binary. Do you still stand by that?
26: I was being provocative with that statement.
1: Yeah.
26: I get that.
1: Yeah.
26: And let me say something a lot of Democrats won't say. It is not racist to want to know who's coming into your country.
1: Wow.
26: And I believe that.
1: There's no walking it back, son. You are freaking toast, man. You are so toast in Texas. And let me put the icing on the cake, because this is one of his number one sponsors and believers, Beto O'Rourke.
9: Yeah, I've never been more excited. I mean, let's start with James Tallarico. This is one of, if not the most talented politicians I have ever seen. Those of us who have watched his career in the Texas House have known that he's incredibly talented.
1: Wow.
9: But for the rest of the nation that got to see him in the closing months of this really competitive primary, fought against another generational talent in Jasmine Crockett, who made James an even better candidate. We couldn't ask for anyone better to be at the top of the ticket.
1: Oh, sure. You could ask for a whole lot better. My God, you're begging for a whole lot better, because he's going to get his rear end kicked up between his shoulders. Coming up, John Fredericks, the Godzilla of Truth, live from the GOP convention in Dallas. Don't go anywhere.

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5: With SRN News, I'm Bob Agnew in Washington. Wholesale inflation picked up a little steam last month after cooling earlier this summer. And it picked up steam because higher oil and gas prices stemming from the Iran war were keeping costs a little higher this time around. The Labor Department's Producer Price Index, as it's known, that's the one that captures inflation before it ever reaches consumers, was up 5.4% in August compared to a year ago. It was up from the 4.7% reading seen in July. Conservatives across the country today mourning the loss of Charlie Kirk. He was assassinated a year ago today as his organization continues to expand nationwide. Today marks exactly 1 year since the bright young conservative star was assassinated while speaking at a Turning Point USA event on the campus of Utah Valley University. Slow going today on Wall Street for investors. The Dow right now is off by just over 300 points. This is SRN News.
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9: Your Fox 25 forecast, hot and humid with temperatures in the upper 80s, feel like temperatures in the mid-90s. Then comes the chance for some scattered showers and storms, especially late tonight. So rain is likely tonight with temperatures falling into the upper 60s. Some showers will linger into early Friday. After that, turning drier and cooler on Friday with highs back in the low 80s. From the Fox 25 Weather Authority, I'm meteorologist Amy Aronson for Talk Radio 680 WCBM.
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11: Seems to me we should try to coexist. 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

0: 55 days, Americans will be going to the polls in one of the most important elections in our country's history. Your vote will decide whether at the starting gate of the next 250 years or surges forward and never, ever looks back. We hand America's future to the radical left Democrats, and our nation will spend the next decade just getting back on its feet. It will be a tragedy. Vote Republican, and we will leave the world in our dust for generations to come. There'll be nothing like it.
1: What an epic speech last night. 2 hours working the crowd. We have never seen a public speaker like Donald Trump. We will never see a politician speak like Donald Trump again. And somebody who speaks quite well on radio stations around the country. Ladies and gentlemen, I give to you the Godzilla of talk radio. I am the Mothra of comedy. John Fredericks, how are you doing, my brother?
2: We are fired up.
1: Come on.
2: This thing is something else, man.
1: I know.
2: Nobody saw this coming. The Democrats didn't see it coming. The libtards are all in a tizzy. Oh. Nobody saw it. The fake news going crazy. The enthusiasm here, Rob. Oh. The only thing that would make this better is Rob Carson hanging off the rafters. That's about the only thing that would make this better. If you came in here like Spider-Man, just throw around the convention,
1: brother,
2: because
1: you know,
2: it's hot as a pepper.
1: It is. You know, I was thinking, you looked at the GOP convention, you had Hulk Hogan. That was just brilliant. It was a brilliant. It was P.T. Barnum meets, you know, professional wrestling and all of this. And then last night, it was joy, faith, and patriotism. The three things that I have said we need to use as weapons to defeat the left, and they were all there in prominence.
2: Well, listen, the greatest thing about last night, first of all, the speeches were amazing. Oh. Tom Emmer, who's on my show all the time, I never saw that side of him. Unbelievable. He was fabulous. That's number one. Number two is I never saw that side of Tim Scott.
1: Yes.
2: He fired the crowd up last night. Normally, he's a pretty docile guy, you know, kind of part of the George Bush sets the way you think about him, John Thune's guy. He was great. But President Trump, unbelievable. Hour and 45 minutes, electrified the convention. But here's the thing.
1: Yes.
2: Boom, he levels the hammer. No one saw this coming. $5,000 a person Trump dividend bonus. Vote for the Republicans. You're going to get $5,000. Obviously, this is going to get means tested. It's not going to Elon Musk or Michael Dell, but just average Americans. How are you going to pay for it? Tariffs is what Vance said.
1: There you go.
2: But here's the thing. The Democrats' heads exploded. They had no idea what to do with this. First of all, they say, oh, my God, it's a bribe. Are you serious?
1: Really? Well, hold on. What was paying off student loans? What was paying off student loans?
2: Unbelievable.
1: I know.
2: So they didn't know what to do. Their heads are exploding. They know this thing. And look, you don't think they just came up with this, right?
1: No.
2: On Tuesday night.
1: No.
2: La Civita poll tested this to death.
1: Yep.
2: They poll tested it.
1: Yep.
2: And so they dropped the bomb. It didn't leak. They dropped it last night. And it just went over, which is, and now everybody's saying, oh, how are you going to pay for it? And then he sells the tariffs. Well,
1: yes.
2: You know what? We just got to keep tariff in Canada. Screw them. They're going to pay for it. I mean, the thing was brilliant. And he's got the Democrats boxed in. Now the Democrats, Rob, have got the campaign against giving $5,000 to their own constituents. Unbelievable.
1: Yeah, and Democrats also want to erase all the tax cuts. They want to open the border again. They want to get rid of the jails. They want to get rid of the police. They want to get rid of ICE. I mean, they're bat guano crazy. I was asked this morning by Michael Charbonne of the Charbonne Report, and he's like, well, you were $41 trillion in debt. You know, don't you think you should be more concerned about that? I said, you know what? Maybe it's time the American people got a dividend for the power and the productivity of this country around the world, like they do the oil dividend in Alaska. I think it's actually overdue. We are overtaxed for what we get, and we've been given what we make to a lot of illegals who have taken advantage to the tune of tens of thousands of dollars versus $5,000 for hardworking Americans.
2: Listen, Rob, the Democrats thought they had this thing in the bag. They really did. And so what happened, you know, last night before Trump spoke, yesterday, the Iranians shooting slingshots at cargo ships. Nothing makes a direct hit. Oh, my God. You know, the oil markets go up. Oil goes up to $100
1: now. $100.
2: $100. It's the end of the world. You got gas prices went up 7 cents. Everybody's going to die. It's Trump's fault. And then Trump comes out with this $5,000 bonus. Look, everybody knows you're getting gouged by these oil companies. They're sticking it to us again.
1: Yep.
2: All the oil is 82% of the oil is getting through the way it did before the conflict. It's all nonsense. But look, this is the battle we got to fight. And you look at this. We're 25 years before 9/11, and what do we have? We've got the Democrats. They're rooting for Iran. They're rooting for the Chi-Coms.
1: Yes.
2: We're rooting for Canada. They're rooting for everybody but us. And these people are sick. They're sick people.
1: They are, and they've bedded down with evil. And I've said we don't need to live in darkness anymore. They didn't say anything as our country burned, as they got rid of our landmarks, they renamed them, as they toppled our statues, as they tried to burn down St. John's Church, as they removed God from the classroom and the courtyard, and all of these things. The Democrat Party is the party of darkness. They're doing a death spiral into hell. What about that John Fetterman appearance? Oh my goodness, that was amazing.
2: Well, look, I mean, that was the troll of trolls. That was the biggest troll I've ever seen at this convention. Look, Fetterman is not a Republican. He votes 87% of the time with the Democrats, right? But look, he says some reasonable things. He blasts the communists, as he should. And so now he's our number one troller. But the thing is about Fetterman, just remember, he's one of them, not one of us.
1: Yes.
2: Right now, he's just helpful because he's funny and because he blast the communists. He's going to have to run as an independent in Pennsylvania.
1: Yeah.
2: He's not going to be the Democrat nominee. They'll defeat him.
1: Yep.
2: If he runs as an independent, we're going to win that seat. He'll peel enough votes from sane Democrats away that Republicans are going to win that seat. So let's go, Johnny Fetterman.
1: Unbelievable.
2: Independent campaign, baby. Let's go.
1: Now, what do you think about this Brandon Gill? Holy hell. Wow. I mean, wow.
2: I mean, look, we got a deep bench.
1: Wow.
2: They got a bench, too. You got to understand what's going on here, Rob.
1: Yeah.
2: The DSA, they don't want to win. Mm-hmm. Understand, they don't want a majority. They want to lose. That's why they're running this crazy candidate. They want to lose because by losing, they take over the Democratic Party.
1: Yes.
2: Their goal is to take over the Democratic Party, like our goal back in 2015 as one of the original MAGA people, I was there from the beginning. We had one goal. If Trump won, great. But our bigger goal was to take over the Republican Party lock, stock, and barrel.
1: Yes.
2: 11 years later, we're this close. Got to get rid of Thune. Got to get rid of Murkowski. Got to get rid of a couple of the others.
1: Yep.
2: But we are this close.
1: I know.
2: Can't get nominated dog catcher now without MAGA. We got committee men. We got state chairman. Hopefully, I'm going to be one soon.
1: Come on.
2: When I run for that, we're taking this party over. That's what the DSAs are trying to do. It's not a bad strategy, and they're going to be successful.
1: All right, let's take a break and come back more with John Fredericks from Dallas at the GOP midterm convention. This is the Rob Carson Show.
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7: News. I'm Sue Guzman. For the first time in 3 years, the Federal Reserve has raised interest rates despite demands by President Trump to cut them.
8: Inflation has remained above the Fed's 2% target for more than 5 years. The Fed predicts PCE inflation to be 3.7% this year.
7: Fox Business's Connor Hanson. House giving final approval to a strong Russian sanctions.
5: Thanks for making the Talk of the Quad Cities KQMN your choice for your Wednesday. A chance of showers tonight with mostly sunny skies tomorrow. After an overnight low of 58, expect high of 78 tomorrow with a high of 83 on Friday. 64 degrees tonight for Cottonwood in the Verde Valley with a high on Thursday of 87 and 92 on Friday. 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
2: I mean, the way they keep describing this, it's a big tent. You're embracing communists and jihadists that want Sharia law in the United States. That's not a big tent. That is radicalism. That is losing your country. And I tell you what, one of the other issues that is really out there that's under the radar, it's not really here at the convention, but this Islamist jihadist takeover of these cities in the United States, this is on everybody's mind here. It's the kind of, if I were to tell you at the convention hall what the big whisper campaign is, it's that. Nobody wants to come out and say it. You know, they don't want it on the stage because they don't want to offend so many people. We do have Muslims that are Republicans. But this is a big concern of a lot of people here, is this Muslim invasion, the jihadist, especially here on the coming anniversary tomorrow of September 11.
1: Well, I said that you've got Mamdani and you've got El-Sayed. These are the men that conservatives have been warning about us since September the 12th, 2001. We said this was coming. We know that it would take decades, and it has arrived. They're not fooling anyone. We all get it, and it's just a matter of vocalizing it. It's coming out in the open. You've seen some of these protests in New York City, 100,000 people signing a document saying they do not want Mamdani there. People are becoming vocal. People are becoming aware. And they're tired of being told to pipe down when the truth is that radical Islam wants to take over our country and the rest of the world. And I think we're done with the politically correct bullcrap, and we're ready to fight back.
2: Well, look, Rob, you got to understand what this threat is. I mean, they're not coming here to assimilate and become Americans and do what our forefathers did. I mean, you know, my forefathers came here from Italy and Germany. They wouldn't let us speak German. They wouldn't let us speak Italian. They wanted us to be Americans.
1: Yep.
2: These people come here. They focus on one city. They can take over the city council.
1: Yep.
2: They can take over that faction of government. Then they grow it. Then they take over the congressional district. Then they vote for Congress. Now they got guys running for Senate, basically on the jihadist ticket. And we're sitting there allowing it and saying, oh, it's fine, you know, because everybody's afraid. We got to start standing up to this stuff.
1: Yeah,
2: I mean, there was some kind of a rally or a march or something, and I think it was in Sterling, Virginia, in Loudoun County, where they were marching. There was 300 of them marching around with jihadist flags. I mean, they're not even Americans.
1: No.
2: They want Sharia law. They want the country to fail so they can take it over.
1: Yeah.
2: Let's just be straight with each other.
1: No.
2: Let's be honest.
1: It's not going to happen. Homeboys, hillbillies, and Hebrews are going to take the country back. This is Mike Johnson last night talking about optimism and what he's meeting, not these liberal bastions, but people across the country.
14: I don't buy it. And I tell you, this is my own observation. In the month of August, I traveled nonstop 30 days through the country.
15: You were everywhere.
14: From Tucson to Maine to Alaska to South Florida. Everywhere I went, Laura, we saw energy. We saw excitement. People understand the stakes of this midterm. It's not a midterm like any we've ever had before. I don't believe any of these historic trends are going to apply. I think you can trust the American people. Ronald Reagan used to say, when the American people have the facts, they will make the right decision, and you can trust them, and we do. And so our candidates are out presenting those facts. We'll highlight that tonight and tomorrow night. The American people have a real choice in this election. And
1: this is a MAGA midterm, okay? This is not a Romney midterm. This is not a McCain midterm. This is not a Bush midterm. This is a MAGA midterm. We know exactly what is at stake, because they have been waging war on us for 10 years, and we fought back. We fought back after there was an unfair election in 2020. They tried to put Donald Trump in jail. They tried to take his life. They tried to take his fortune. We voted for him. We got him back into office. This is a MAGA midterm, John.
2: That's why we're going to turn out and why we're going to win. And I'm one of the only guys in national media have been predicting Republican victory.
1: Me too.
2: Me and Rob Carson, Rob, we're it. Everybody's saying, oh, trends, this, that, you know, all the libtard media, the fake news, the fake polls, we get it every day. This thing is real. We're going to turn out. He turned them out in South Carolina for somebody that couldn't even find countries on a map. Totally clueless.
1: Yep.
2: He turned them out. That was a test case. Going to turn them out again. They got $500 million. But I tell you what, the bombshell he dropped last night and the energy here, $5,000 a person paid for by tariffs and other means, probably cuts, paid for by that one time, and now the Democrats have to campaign to

0: in the media. I swear I thought I was. I thought I took over for James Brown. You kicked my butt. John Fredericks, where can people find your glorious presence?
1: Well, we're happy to have you in our family, Ann and I. Blessed by having you on our network every day, Rob. 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Google Play or the App Store, you're going to get Carson noon to 3 Eastern. You're going to be able to see his really good-looking face right there. He's got a face for TV, baby. Got to get him on TV.
0: Yeah, because Godzilla has...
1: He's even on TV, his ratings went up.
0: By the way, Godzilla is no longer in Tokyo. Godzilla is in Dallas, baby. John Fredericks, God bless you. We'll talk again soon, okay? All right, let's take a break and come back. This is the Rob Carson Show.
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9: 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That's your KQ&A Night Beat. I'm Bill Monroe.
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0: The President of the United States on the Rob Carson Show.
11: Convention's great in the Lone Star State. Deep in the heart of Texas.
0: Come on now.

0: in Texas.
1: Come on now.
0: J.D. Vance will speak. Unity he'll seek. Deep in the heart of Texas, the Dems are scared. They won't be spared. It starts tonight in Texas. I'll own that crowd. Yes, they'll cheer loud. Right here in Dallas, Texas.
1: There you go. That is Jim.

0: are finding out who are the really good public speakers, who are not. Not as great, but pretty good. Here's Scott Bessent, the best Treasury Secretary ever.
1: It's wonderful to be here in the great state of Texas, and it's a privilege to stand among tens of thousands of patriots who believe as deeply as I do in the future of America under its 47th president.
0: Come on. Yeah.
1: We meet tonight at a defining moment in the history of our republic.
0: Yes, we do.
1: 250 years ago, our founders could scarcely have imagined the country their courage would make possible.
0: It's amazing.
1: They would have marveled at the economy we have built and the technologies we have invented.
0: Amen.
1: They would have been amazed at the prosperity we have unleashed and the power we have attained.
0: And we don't need to apologize for any of it. We've done enough. We have been an engine of liberty and economic freedom around the world for 250 years, and we got another 250 in front of us right ahead. Second break and come back. Last hour of the Rob Carson Show is right ahead. Don't go anywhere.
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0: Sounds, Begudrin Street Gang at El Gato Azul in Prescott from 5 to 8 Sunday nights. 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
1: News. I'm Ted Linder. A new Fox poll finds a majority of registered voters are negative about the economy.
2: 77% of the poll's respondents say the economy ranks from fair to poor. And while 44% say their finances are holding steady, 43% say they are falling behind.
1: Fox's Grinnell Scott. President Trump holding a rally in Gaston County, North Carolina on Wednesday night.
3: If we lose you, you're going to lose your border. 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
4: 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A slight chance of showers today after an overnight low of 58. Expect a high of 78 today in the Prescott Quad Cities with a high of 83 tomorrow. 64 for your overnight low in Cottonwood in the Liberty Valley with a high today of 87 and 92 on Friday. 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
2: If we lose, you're going to lose your border. 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We were a laughing stock all over the world. 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
3: 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A slight chance of showers today after an overnight low of 58. Expect high of 78 today in the Prescott Quad Cities with a high of 83 tomorrow. 64 for your overnight low in Cottonwood and Liberty Valley with a high today of 87 and 92 on Friday. 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

0: We're on our radio. He's Eric Carlin, and I'm Gary McNamara. Now, interesting enough that that's one of the reasons. One of the reasons that the median salary went up last month. Let me just make sure here. In the last year, even though real wages went down, as compared to inflation, but median wages over the last year went up. You're like, how? Number one, they worked more hours. Number two, listen to this here. At the same time, the number of workers with a college degree or higher last year increased by 1.8 million, while their median earnings declined 1.1%.
1: Wow.
0: By contrast, earnings for high school grads increased 5.5%. Remember, inflation 3.4.
1: Yeah, right.
0: So if you had a college degree, you got killed.
1: Yeah.
0: If you're a high school grad, increase 5.5%. This seems to be more evidence that too many young people are still going to college and not enough are training for trades that pay well. They're saying that because there's a demand for the trades right now.
1: Yeah.
0: So that's why it went up 5.5%, beating inflation in a year by 2.1 point. That's huge.
1: I mean, you don't
0: see that. You don't see that happening too much. And so, but it all, you know, evens out. So it's really about working more hours. And think about this, too. If you're in a trade, your hours can be unlimited.
1: Oh, my gosh.
0: It can be unlimited.
1: If you're an HVAC tech, air conditioning in Texas, there's what, 6 weeks we don't use our air conditioners per year? But this time of year, of course, I mean, and it's nonstop because your AC always goes out when you're using it the most from, of course, the wear and tear from the use itself. And they're working around the clock, plumbers, electricians. And you're right. It's, man, it's a lot of hours.
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3: Fox News, I'm Ted Linder. A new Fox poll finds a majority of registered voters are negative about the economy.
4: 77% of the poll's respondents say the economy ranks from fair to poor. And while 44% say their finances are holding steady, 43% say they are falling behind.
3: Fox's Grinnell Scott. President Trump holding a rally in Gaston County, North Carolina on Wednesday night.
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6: Thanks for making the talk of the Quad Cities KQ&A your choice for your early Thursday. A slight chance of showers today after an overnight low of 58. Expect high of 78 today in the Prescott Quad Cities with a high of 83 tomorrow. 64 for your overnight low in Cottonwood in the Liberty Valley with a high today of 87 and 92 on Friday. 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
0: All right, so the whole 60 Minutes thing the other day, you know, Barry Weiss taking over CBS News and all that, and letting a bunch of people from 60 Minutes go and saying that we're going to be a news organization, not a political activist organization, in essence, is what she has said.
20: Right.
0: And then the numbers came out, the ratings for 60 Minutes, and everybody was on it. Dropped 21%. Last mm-hmm. year's premiere, 10 million. This year's only 8 million, roughly. I'm rounding it off.
1: Right.
0: And it shows the incredible failure. You know, that's, I mean, the analysis
1: right,
0: of it.
1: Right, right.
0: I think those numbers are great.
1: Actually,
0: to start
1: yeah.
0: out day one, I think those numbers are, and I, this isn't propaganda. I have said all along, I don't know what she's going to do, because you're going to lose anybody on the left. A significant portion of people on the right just have not watched 60 Minutes.
1: Right.
0: Right. And my point always has been that, are they going to go back to CBS? Are they going to sit there and say, well, you know, I haven't watched 60 Minutes in 10 years or 20 years. Liberal, those liberals or whatever.
1: Oh, yeah.
0: Are we not, like me, I mean, 60 Minutes, I don't, well, I'm sleeping. And unless it's a special interview that I'll watch later on, you know, that I can find online because it relates to the show, then I'll watch it. But I've not watched 60 Minutes, oh my gosh, since the 90s?
1: Even without our schedule being the way it is, I wouldn't be watching it today.
0: Well, it goes...
1: Again, with few exceptions.
0: The 90s goes way before I started this show.
1: Mm-hmm, mm-hmm.
0: And so I look at it and say, I didn't know where the audience was going to be. And the point is, it's much like if you have a radio station that changes format. They were country for the longest time and then decided to go soft AC. All Michael Bolton all the time. Well, you're going to see a significant loss.
1: Mm-hmm.
0: But on the first week or the first couple of weeks or the first month,
1: mm-hmm.
0: if you see, oh, my gosh, we only have had a 20% loss and, you know, we've got this base of an audience to start from, I would view that as being a success.
1: You're rebuilding. I mean, think about how teams rebuild in sports.
0: Well, the Cowboys, I mean, you're very familiar with the rebuilding. It's taken 30 years.
1: It's over 30 years now, but you need to remember, it's a slow process.
0: Remember the Bills, just to, you know, throw the arrows my way.
1: Yeah.
0: The Bills didn't make the playoffs for 17 years.
1: By the way, Dad said today, as I was leaving, he said, hey, listen, when all this is over and we transition back to, you know, normal, whatever normal is, he says, tell you what, we're not going to talk about doctors, medical charts, medications. And I said, or the Cowboys. And he goes, or the Cowboys. Yeah.
0: But
1: rebuilding a show like 60 Minutes, I mean, and trying to get a wider audience, you're going to have to get them. You're going to have to earn them back. You're going to have to, well, not back. You're going to have to earn them all over again, because if you think about it, a generation has passed of, especially, I think, maybe moderate and right-leaning or just anyone who wants actual journalism. They're going to, we said this about, as you mentioned, Barry Weiss, what a Everest of a mountain that she has to build here or rebuild, and we don't know how you populate a newsroom in today's world with actual real journalists, because there aren't many. She's one of very few that we know of. But in that process, you're going to have to earn that audience. You're going to have to get them back and or earn new viewers, however you're going to do that. But that's going to take time.
0: Well, there was a couple of stories over the last month or so that hit on the Trump administration. It's like,
1: yeah,
0: people are shocked that Barry Weiss actually, that she allowed the Trump administration to be attacked. She's not a Trump supporter.
1: No. No.
0: Even though she said where the Democrats have gone, she might vote for Trump. Remember that? She had that
1: right
0: comment.
1: Remember she wrote one piece, you know, Trump was right, I got it wrong, and Trump was right on, I forget, on
0: right.
1: What it was.
0: But her point was never to be and the Democrats were trying to, you know, that's what they were trying to promote. Mm-hmm. This is going to be a network that supports Trump.
1: Yeah.
0: That was never the case of what she was promoting. She was promoting, we're going to be a news. We're, you know, we're going to criticize people when they need to be criticized. And we'll write stories, you know, that both sides aren't at times going to like. But there is should be no, I'm not shocked at anything that she has done when I view that she has, that they have done an unfair story, just like anyone. You know, we'll point it out if Fox, we believe Fox did a terrible job. We'll point it out. We'll point out if Newsmax does a terrible job on something. We'll point out any news organization if they do a bad job. Yesterday we hit Fox. What did we hit Fox for? What was the story? Mm-hmm. Oh, on the woman with the knife trying to sneak the
1: knife.
0: We had fun with that one.
1: Yeah.
0: You know, she was never going to be, she wasn't changing CBS into a Newsmax.
1: No.
0: And anybody who thought that...
1: That was never going to be the case.
0: Right. And so, but you and I said, I don't know where she goes. I don't know if the audience is there when you're promoting... We're going to be criticizing both sides here. You know, if they deserve being criticized, but we're not going to be political activists. We are going to do news. And my point is bringing... You know, Republicans made the switch such a long time ago where they're set with what they're doing on a Sunday night.
1: Yeah.
0: They're either if they're going to watch politics, it's going to be Fox, it's going to be Newsmax, it's going to be whatever, mm-hmm. you know, whatever they're looking at online, whatever podcast they're watching. If on Sunday night, politics in that time is what they have gone to since, you know, 60 Minutes, as we believe, became a much more of a political activist show, mm-hmm. not a news show.
1: Right.
0: And our thing was, can she bring them back? And remember, she's not a conservative.
1: Right.
0: She's basically still a liberal who believes in it. I wouldn't know where to tell her where to go. So the fact that they've got 80% of their audience... may not be an audience. If it's a new audience, mm-hmm. that's the whole point you'd have to find out with your market research.
1: Yeah.
0: Is it new audience? Is it, you know, are the numbers going to be this good? And I view those numbers as good just for a month or two because people are curious. You know, is it...
1: Well, that even is there an audience for it overall? Right. We talked about this when John Malone from the Discovery Group. He's an executive. He's a big executive and owns. He's been a media mogul for a long time. But when they talked about taking over CNN, and they were about to make that deal or close that deal, and he said, you know, look, I think CNN should go back to the headline news, and you and I yawned and said boring, because that's not what people want. I know what he was trying to say, that there should be real news, but the fact is that many people have been retrained, whatever you want to say, but their sensibilities have changed to the extent that they want some kind of brand that leans either right or left on their news. Now, real journalism, I've said it for years, plays a critical role in a free society. And I would hope that if this is going to be done right, that it would earn a very large audience for that reason. And it should be. It doesn't matter who's in office. It doesn't matter who these individuals vote for. It doesn't matter who Eric and Gary vote for. If we don't like what they're doing, we will tell you. And if you don't know that, it means you haven't been listening to this show for very long. And this is, we're not journalists. We're opinion givers. That's what we do. But in journalism, it should be the truth. It should be getting the truth to the American people. And I don't know what that looks like and how you do that. I don't know how Barry Weiss or anybody else does that in 2026 or beyond.
0: Well, when you look at, for example, what CNN did, and CNN, you know, bringing on Scott Jennings, bringing on Sir Michael Singleton, and they'll bring on, you know, Republicans and conservatives to have the arguing back and forth.
1: Right.
0: America doesn't want to hear that.
1: Yeah.
0: Because they haven't responded to that. Now, Scott Jennings, I haven't seen a lot of him lately. There haven't been a lot of viral clips from him.
1: Mm-hmm.
0: Is he still there at CNN? but I just haven't seen the clips in weeks. You know, a great clip from him that's being promoted on social media. Now, the clips on YouTube do great, or on X, you know, when those clips are there. But the overall, you know, the show itself, ratings, not really. Not really. You haven't really seen it. My point is, and I'll even say this about the whole 60 Minutes thing, is it as simple as the fact that as long as you have the NFL introducing you and you've got 18 to 20 million people watching that Sunday afternoon game, no matter what, there's going to be enough people to watch 60 Minutes and keep it going and have people be at least inquisitive as to what's happening because you have such a massive lead-in. And that's where it comes to real estate. If you still have if you have legit real estate where millions of people are still always tuning into your network, does that in itself mean you can put anything on after the NFL and you're going to do decently, whether it has a liberal spin, a little bit of a more conservative spin, or a, you know, straight news show? Are you still going to be healthy in some kind of audience? I guess we'll see over the next 6 months as to where their ratings go on it. But when you have the NFL lead in, as you will till February, and so far I think the Wednesday game didn't perform as well as last year's Thursday's game, but I think the Sunday night game was through the roof.
1: Yeah,
0: I think
1: didn't they say the Cowboys Giants game?
0: Yeah, that was through the roof because and that's because the Dallas Cowboys are hopeless and America, that's their mood right now.
1: Yes, they want to watch America's team suffer because they just like watching suffering.
0: This is so much fun being a Bills fan right now. All right, we are Red Eye Radio.
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6: 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That's your KQ&A Night Beat. I'm Bill Monroe.

0: for making the Talk of the Quad Cities KQ&A your choice for your early Thursday. A slight chance of showers today after an overnight low of 58. Expect to have 78 today in the Prescott Quad Cities with a high of 83 tomorrow. 64 for the overnight low in Cottonwood in Liberty Valley with a high today of 87 and 92 on Friday. 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

0: Thanks for making the Talk of the Quad Cities KQ&A your choice for your early Thursday. A slight chance of showers today after an overnight low of 58. Expect a high of 78 today in the Prescott Quad Cities with a high of 83 tomorrow. 64 for your overnight low in Cottonwood in Liberty Valley with a high today of 87 and 92 on Friday. 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
10: 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Before I get anything out of the way here, good morning, Larry O'Connor. Joe Piscopo is a national treasure, absolute incredible human being. We had an incredible event for the radio station here in New York City, The Answer, as well as WMCA, the sister station, faith-based content here in New York City. And Joe Piscopo hosted an incredible party for all of the friends and family and supporters and clients and sponsors and partners of our radio stations and our endeavor here up in New York City. We were on a triple-deck boat with music and drinks and dinner, and Joe Piscopo then took the stage with the band and performed like he was 25 years old. It was an incredible night, culminating with a slow cruise right around Liberty Island and Statue of Liberty looking down on us. It was a beautiful night. Meredith and I had a great time. It was great to catch up with all the people here in New York, and especially Joe Piscopo. I've thrown some pictures out there on my social media, if you want to see them, of Joe and Meredith and I up on the deck. The man is incredible, and it's wonderful. He does the morning show in New York City, actually. He's on the air right now. I don't know how he woke up this morning to do this. I barely woke up to be able to do the show today, and I wasn't performing last night. He's fantastic. And we're hoping to have some crossover with Joe and have him on the show on a semi-regular basis so that y'all can get to know Joe Piscopo, of course, the Saturday Night Live legend, the film legend. And now a great radio host and communicator of American principles and ideas right here in New York City. So thanks again to everybody here in New York, and especially to my friend Joe Piscopo. He really is incredible. I can't wait to come back again. Now, later in the show this morning, coming up in just 30 minutes, we've got Thomas Aiello. He's with Federal Affairs at National Taxpayers Union. Talk about the rate hike yesterday. A quarter of a percentage point of a federal rate right before the midterm elections. Was that necessary? Thomas doesn't think so. We'll talk about it. Neither does the president, by the way. 705, Stephanie Lundquist Aurora. We've got some, she's an advocate and mother with Independent Women's Network in Fairfax, Virginia. We've got some disturbing details about the school system in Virginia and how our children are really failing right now. Actually, they're not failing. They're doing a great job. It's the system that's failing our children. And then coming up in our third hour, KT McFarland, national security expert, will join us, and Sarah Carter, President Trump's drug czar, will give us an update there in our third hour. I do want to turn to a story that was broke yesterday by as an exclusive at Town Hall Media, where I serve as editor. This is an undercover video. You may have seen it, but if you haven't, take a look at this. Kyle Olson, our investigative reporter, we've had him on the program here before. He and his team of investigative journalists with an undercover video interviewing an operative with Team Tallarico down in Texas. Now, to be clear, this person does not work for the Tallarico campaign. This person works for a super PAC aligned with the interests of James Tallarico. In other words, this is a super PAC that is funded by, you know, who the hell knows, probably George Soros, Jimmy Kimmel, and everybody in between. And they're paying this organization to support and get out the vote. You also often hear that you've got super PACs. Oh, they don't work for the campaign, but they work for our get out the vote effort. So what does that get out the vote effort look like? Well, apparently, James Tallarico's get out the vote effort through this super PAC looks a lot like paying people to vote for you. It sure looks like a violation of state and federal law. Here, take a look at the video. It's just a minute long. Take a listen to this, everybody, listening on the Salem Radio Network and on WMAL in Washington. And then we will talk about what you're hearing right now. Go ahead. Let's run this clip.
7: We are paying people $25 to attend a one-hour Zoom class to, like, learn why voting is important and why the Republicans are causing all these things.
8: Yeah, yeah.
7: So it's like a roundabout way of paying people for their votes, essentially, which is interesting.
8: What's this called?
7: It's called the Paid Relational Program. I think Rally Texas is the official name. You can't pay someone to vote for someone. You can't be like, here's $25, go vote for me. You can say, attend a one-hour class and you can receive $25, and then the class just talks about, like, importance of it.
8: Yeah.
7: It's a little gray.
8: It's a creative way to...
7: Yeah.
8: It's a creative way to kind of... But right now, we could use all the help we can get.
7: Yeah, you know, like, if I was a Republican, I would be pissed. I would be like, that's shady as
10: Yeah. If I were a Republican, I'd be pissed because that's shady as F. Yeah, you're right. Sky got that one right. That's Sky McAdams. Hey, moms and dads, if you name your kid Sky, this is what you're going to end up with. Just take note of that. What you just heard there, again, to the untrained ear, I'm just a regular Joe. I'm just an American citizen who dots the I's and cross the T's on my 1040 every year when I pay my taxes. But it sure sounds to me like that's a guy with absolute, complete foreknowledge of what the law is, and then a deliberate attempt to subvert the law. It sounds almost conspiratorial because there was a whole lot of we in that, wasn't there? There was a whole lot of this is what we do because we can't do that because it would be against the law for us to do these things. In other words, as an actual lawyer, legal observer pointed out to me, the intent to violate the statute is obvious in this video. There is an intent to violate the law, all right? Because he lays out in no uncertain terms, this is what the law is, and if we did this, we'd be breaking the law. So we got to figure out a way to around that. We got to figure out a clever and, as he puts it, shady as F way to get the job done without violating the statute, without violating the law. So that's obvious. As this lawyer who advised on this said, this is no different than the use of straw donors in making contributions. In other words, you know, you've got a contribution limit right now. I think it's $3,500. That's the limit. That's how much you can spend on a campaign. You're not allowed to pay more than $3,500 as a donation to a politician. But you can, if you got 10 of your friends and you gave them $3,500 each and you said, here, I'm giving you this money, now go make a donation to this candidate in your name. Well, that's a straw donor. That, the courts have determined, is illegal because you are purposely circumventing the law and finding an obvious shady way to create some sort of loophole to still get the job done. Because the intent of the law, in this case, is that no individual should be able to donate that much money and then therefore have some sort of additional overvalued sway over the candidate, right? Well, obviously the intent of this law is that a person shouldn't receive remuneration and cash payments in exchange for political support in the form of a vote. And it's obvious from this person's own testimony, caught on hidden camera, that that's exactly what they're doing. He even says this foreknowledge. And again, back to my lawyer friend, I think this guy and his group have a bigger problem than he imagines. Creating evading of federal law is just another word for conspiracy. This is a conspiracy to violate the law. And they all got together and tried to figure it out. You know, they're sitting in a room. They say, all right, listen, we got to do something for Tallarico's campaign here. We got a bunch of money that got donated from George Soros. What are we going to do with it? Someone in the room says, hey, I've got an idea. Let's pay people to vote. How about $25 a piece? And the person in the room says, well, I love that idea. That's a great idea. Here's the problem. It is against the law. That would be illegal if we were to do that. So here's the thing, everybody. I think Sky has a great idea. Good for you, Sky. You get a gold star today. Sky thinks it's a great idea to pay people to vote for Tallarico. And let's face it, they're not going to vote for Tallarico on their own, because between us, the guy's a complete lunatic. He's a freak. Who would want this guy to be a senator? But it's our job. We got to get him the votes. Now, the best way to do it is we pay people to vote for him, right? But we can't do that. So here's your task. I want you all to sit in the room, brainstorm about this, figure out a way where we can pay people to vote for James Tallarico and not violate the law against paying people to vote for James Tallarico. All right, I'm going to come back for an hour. In an hour, you tell me what you came up with. That's what's happening here. And now let's watch this video together. Knowing that, let's watch it together when this guy doesn't know he's being recorded by an investigative journalist. Again, this is an exclusive at Town Hall Media. Go to Town Hall, see the story, share it across all your social media platforms. Share it to all your people. Say, oh, you know, I know James Tallarico has some strange ideas, but that Ken Paxton's just an icky poo. I don't like him. So, God, what the heck? What could go wrong? I'll vote for James Tallarico. But you got to love the fact that the single greatest, most powerful talking point weapon that James Tallarico has against Ken Paxton is this narrative that Ken Paxton is the most corrupt politician in America. That his big narrative, James Tallarico has against Ken Paxton, is that Ken Paxton is a crook. And people believe that, and they think, well, say what you will about James Tallarico, but at least he's not a crook. At least he's not corrupt. He's a choir boy. He preaches, oh, I don't believe in what he preaches because he thinks Jesus was a drag queen, but still, at least he's not corrupt. Well, take a look at this. Does it get any more corrupt than standing on the corner paying $25 a head for people to come out and vote for you? Does it get any more corrupt in politics than that? That's James Tallarico, in addition to the fact that he thinks Jesus is a drag queen. So in a moment, we're going to go through this video, knowing exactly how I laid it out there, that the entire intent by this team working with James Tallarico is to subvert the law against paying people to vote, and take a listen to his words. You'll hear it. Stay right here, coming up next.
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1: 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I'm told by reliable sources that calling Tellerico Telefrico is not an original thought, and I should refrain from doing so. Here, I thought I was being incredibly clever because it just works. Yeah, so here's Team Tellerico. Let's get to Sky again, shall we? Again, they have full awareness and knowledge and forethought that paying people to vote is against the law. Can't do that. So what can we do? Well, here's what they came up with. This is the hidden video as a town hall exclusive over at townhall.com. Check it out.
2: We are paying people $25 to attend a one-hour Zoom class to learn why voting is important and why the Republicans are causing all these bad things.
1: Yeah. All right, let's pause it there for a second. So here's what they came up with. All right, listen. Hey, Bruce. Sky here. We know we can't pay voters, but here's our concept. We pay them, but not to vote. We pay them to attend a Zoom class for an hour, but you know, it's not going to be an hour. But hey, here's your $25. Just check in for 5 minutes just so we can, you know, fill out a form and say you were there. Take your $25, go buy, you know, meth with it or whatever. But here's your ballot. Don't forget this. In fact, why don't you just fill out your ballot while you're standing here in front of me, okay? I'd like to see you. Make sure that you fill it out. Yeah, go ahead. Yeah, so, actually, all you got to do is sign the ballot. We'll take care of the rest, okay? Excellent. Thank you. Here's your $25. I hope you enjoyed the Zoom class. But we're not paying the voters or anything. It's like, okay, so what are they going to do? They're going to get arrested. And again, as usual, I'm not the guy who tells you that if they're all going to Gitmo, they're going to be frog marched out of the Tellerico's, you know, basement apartment wearing orange jumpsuits and handcuffs, and they're all going to Gitmo and they're going to be going away for... No, I'm sorry. I'm too cynical. I don't think anybody's going to feel any repercussions. By the way, the person in the state of Texas who would be leading the investigation into this and putting these people in jail is Ken Paxton, the Republican Attorney General who's running against Tellerico. So if he does bring charges, you'll hear Jake Tapper saying, never has the law been used as a political weapon like this 2 months before an election. Because that'll upset him more than the actual obvious case of election fraud going on here. So I have no pretensions, no illusions. I am not naive enough to think that anybody's going to jail. Sky McAdams is probably going to get a job as the chief of staff in Tellerico's Senate office should he win this election. People in the Democrats who do this kind of thing are rewarded in this country. And that's part of the problem, by the way. Part of the problem. When you look at something like this and you see this great undercover video that Town Hall has right now, you probably think this is terrible what's going on here. And you're right, it is terrible. But the worst part about it is that they've probably written the laws in such a way that makes this legal. That you can look at this and recognize how obviously fraudulent and criminal this is. And it's no way to run the democratic process in a constitutional republic. You could look at it as a normal human being and know that, and then find out, oh, no, this is perfectly legal. This is perfectly legal. And that's the real root of the corruption in Washington, D.C., and in politics, that they've written the law so that this kind of thing is 100% legal. All right, let's keep rolling the video here.
2: So it's like a roundabout way of paying people for their votes, essentially, which is interesting.
3: What's this called?
2: It's called the Paid Relational Program. I think Rally Texas is the official name. You can't pay someone to vote for someone. You can't be like, here's $25, go vote for me. You can say, attend a one-hour class and you can receive $25, and then the class just talks about the importance of it.
3: Yeah.
2: It's a little gray.
3: It's a creative way.
1: It's a little gray. It's a creative way. Can I just tell you something? If your accountant at tax time is giving you advice like Sky McAdams here of Texas Majority PAC tells you how to skirt the tax laws and the IRS and screw them over in a little gray, it's a gray area. You can't do this, but maybe you can do this. Trust me, don't listen to Sky, your accountant, because unlike election integrity laws and statutes preventing this kind of corruption that Democrats carry out on a daily basis, unlike these laws, the tax laws have a whole army, a legion of accountants working for the IRS who will come down like a sledgehammer on your face if you're off by $100 or so. There's no gray area there, I promise you. It's funny how our federal government prioritizes the laws they're interested in enforcing and making sure no one's violating. We don't have much attention on our election laws because those laws help politicians, politicians like James Tallarico, the man who is preening and sanctimonious and tells you he's pure as the driven snow. He's the most corrupt politician in Texas based on the evidence at hand. 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
4: News. I'm Ted Linder. A new Fox poll finds a majority of registered voters are negative about the economy.
5: 77% of the poll's respondents say the economy ranks from fair to poor. And while 44% say their finances are holding steady, 43% say they are falling behind.
4: Fox's Grinnell Scott. President Trump holding a rally in Gaston County, North Carolina on Wednesday night.
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7: 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A slight chance of showers today after an overnight low of 58. Expect to have 78 today in the Prescott Quad Cities with a high of 83 tomorrow. 64 for the overnight low in Cottonwood and Liberty Valley with a high today of 87 and 92 on Friday. 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

0: Gary O'Connor here in the Relief Factor Studios. Good morning, O'Connor and Company. I'm not even done with the Tallarico news. There's another hidden camera video, this one from our partners and friends over at Daily Wire. They have an exclusive of his. Is she a priestess? Is she a? Does she run the Wiccan coven? What do they do over there? Oh, it's Presbyterian? Oh, she's a pastor. Isn't that sweet? Her name is Babs. She's James Tallarico's pastor at their little church there, the one where they think Jesus is a drag queen. Which, by the way, not even James Tallarico's favorite drag queen, which is kind of sad. If you're a Christian and you think Jesus was a drag queen, I would think at the very least he should be your favorite drag queen. But no, he's got a different one. Anyway, hidden camera on James Tallarico's pastor revealing everything you already knew about this guy, but no one will say out loud. She said it because she didn't think the cameras were rolling. We'll show that a little later in the program. Yesterday, I do want to tell you, there was some pretty amazing economic news. We had some details here about the economy. Real GDP in quarter three going to grow 5.1%. 5.1%. That is incredible. The Biden administration, they never saw anything near 5.1% in real GDP. That's the Atlanta Fed predicting that. We also had news that the poverty rate has dropped to the lowest point on record. The poverty rate declined 50 basis points to 10.2% in 2025. Real median household income increased by $2,200, 2.6%, the highest on record. For pre-tax income for Black Americans, it's up 4.8%. Also, childhood poverty rates, the good numbers keep going. Child poverty has fallen to the lowest rate ever recorded in the United States of America, down to a 13.4% number. In other words, there's really, really good stuff going on with the economy right now. And that's why a lot of people were confused, surprised, and even maybe a little angry that in their wisdom, the Federal Reserve decided to increase the interest rates yesterday by a quarter of a percentage point. Now, there's a lot of experts and a lot of smart people and all the conventional wisdom expected this. They said they had to do it. I think most people were at the very least hoping that they would keep rates flat and not adjust it, especially at such a politically charged moment before an election. But they went ahead and increased it by a quarter of a percentage point. President Trump was asked about that yesterday, by the way. This is clip three, everybody. Clip three. Let's take a listen to the president on the Federal Reserve.
1: He said that it was the right decision and it was the responsible decision to for this interest hike. What do you say to that, and what did you speak to him?
2: I will tell you, interest rates are too high.
3: Do you think it was a decision based on what you told him?
2: No, I don't think so. I think I wanted to be independent, but in my opinion, I'm very good at this stuff. Interest rates are too high. We should have the lowest interest rates anywhere in the world because we're the best friends.
0: There you go. Now, that's the president saying, actually not tangling it up politically with his brand new nominee to the Federal Reserve as the chairman there, Mr. Warsh. Instead, just saying, listen, I don't want to get into the details of it. I just think rates are too high. Just for historical context, my entire life, I've never seen a president stand up in front of a camera and saying, yeah, you know what? Our interest rates are too low. We should probably jack these up. Every president wants interest rates to be the lowest in the world. But does he have a point? Let's bring in Thomas Aiello, Vice President for Federal Affairs at the National Taxpayers Union. Sir, you heard the buildup. But first of all, what did I get wrong there? Because it seems like the economy is doing well. Why do we have to pump up interest rates when the economy seems to be charging ahead?
4: Well, good morning. Thanks for having me. The Federal Reserve, they deal with two things. One, making sure the economy is strong, which it certainly is, right? Republicans passed the largest tax cut in American history last year. Couple that with massive deregulatory efforts by the Trump administration, and you get 5.1% GDP growth. That's great news. The other side of the Fed's mandate is to make sure prices are stable. Americans are rightly frustrated that we've had basically 6 years of ridiculously high inflation. Now, the numbers are lower than where it was in the Biden administration, but I think we're all very frustrated that prices are still higher than where we want them to be, and the Fed is trying to combat that.
0: So can you explain how the federal interest rates that are controlled and advised and recommended through the Federal Reserve, how that relates to the cost of goods and services and products in the country? How does this offset inflationary price increases that we're seeing right now?
4: Well, when you raise interest rates, what the Fed is hoping to do in plain English is they want to slow the economy, they want to slow consumer spending, and they want to encourage more people to keep money in their bank accounts than spend it in the economy. When there's less money going around the economy, the inflation rate in theory would fall. Now, looking at it, like, I don't think the Fed should have cut interest rates yesterday. If you look at inflation, core inflation is at 2.1%. That's only a little bit higher than where the Fed wants it to be. Now, inflation is higher, obviously, for a number of reasons. The biggest one is the Strait of Hormuz and the impact on gas prices and fuel prices.
0: Yeah.
4: Nothing that the Fed did yesterday is going to open the Strait of Hormuz. Nothing the Fed did yesterday is going to make gas prices cheaper, and it's not going to encourage refiners to refine more oil into gasoline, which is what we need at this moment. So I really do think it was a little short-sighted.
0: Well, thank you, because I'm confused here. If we're seeing 5.1% growth in our GDP, which, again, I think is double or close to double anything that we had in the 4 years during the Biden administration, if the economy is surging and growing at that rate while still dealing with inflation, you know, it's like things cost more than they should. That's putting a crunch on people and businesses. And yet, despite that, the economy continues to grow. I would think that that's actually the sign of a pretty strong economy. I don't know why you have to tinker with this. And what you're saying, utilize this mechanism to increase the interest rate by a quarter percentage point to slow down the economy. Won't that actually be a drag on what we're seeing right now? And how is that going to help the increase in prices if the economy slows down?
4: That's exactly right. And we've been saying from the get-go, from 2020, that inflation is driven mostly by federal spending. There's a correlation between the $20 trillion that we've spent over the past 10 years and the rise in inflation that we've seen over the past 5 years. Now, if we really want to tackle inflation, we need Congress to step up, cut the deficit. Right now, there's a $2 trillion deficit. That means we're spending $2 trillion more every year than we take in tax revenue. Yeah. That's a huge problem. We have a $40 trillion debt that's not going to get better anytime soon. If we truly want to solve the inflation problem, we need Congress to step up, pass a balanced budget amendment to the Constitution, and really address the waste, fraud, and abuse that's driving this federal deficit. If they can do that, we'll get inflation under control. The other part of it is obviously the global supply crunch on energy. That problem can be solved outside of Congress, of course. But if you really tackle the spending side of things, we'll see inflation drop meaningfully.
0: So that makes sense to me. And yet, sadly, I'm fully aware of the fact that Congress, no matter who's in charge, is generally speaking, unless it's 1995 and Bill Clinton wants to win re-election after being trounced by Newt Gingrich, nobody's really going to say, yeah, we got to cut spending, we got to cut the deficit. That was, I think, the only time in my lifetime that that's happened. That said, what you just articulated makes sense, Thomas. This is why I'm confused. Here's Kevin Warsh. This is clip two, everybody. Kevin Warsh yesterday, the chairman of the Federal Reserve, making his announcement as to why they're going to increase the interest rate by a quarter percent, because he doesn't cite what you just cited. Take a listen.
5: In the meeting just concluded, the FOMC decided to raise the target range for the federal funds rate by a quarter of a percentage point to 3.75% to 4% in support of the Federal Reserve's dual mandate. The committee is continuing its policy of maintaining ample reserves in the banking system. As noted in the policy statement released just a short while ago, economic activity is expanding at a solid pace. While uncertainty remains elevated, owing in part to geopolitical developments, domestic spending has been resilient. Productivity growth, strong, and capital investment is robust. Job gains have kept pace with the workforce, and the unemployment rate has changed little. But inflation remains elevated. Today's policy action will support a timelier return to the committee's 2% goal. This committee will deliver price stability.
0: So all of these things that sound like they're good, you know, robust, stable, under control, you know, all that stuff seems to be fine. The one thing he pointed out to rationalize why they increased the quarter percent interest rate was geopolitical uncertainty. It makes it sound like it's the president's policies in the Middle East or foreign policy and national security that's the problem. At no point did he stand up there and say, hey, Congress, I've got an idea. Stop spending money you don't have. Why doesn't he say that?
4: I don't think the Fed likes to get in Congress's business because he doesn't like when Congress gets in the Fed's business and tells the Fed what to do. So what you're seeing here right now is a little bit of classic Washington. People don't want to get their egos hurt. Now, when it comes specifically,
0: well, but he threw a little shade at the he threw a little shade at the Trump administration, didn't he? But geopolitical uncertainty means that there's uncertainty at the head of state, isn't it? Isn't that what that means?
4: Yeah, I mean, there's no question right now that there's a global fuel supply crunch, right? I think we're all seeing that when we fill up our cars. We're certainly seeing it in the diesel market. But again, raising the federal funds rate by 25 basis points is not going to get the Strait of Hormuz open. Right. It's not going to get refiners to produce more. And it's not going to get Congress to cut spending. So at the end of the day, I think this small increase is not going to have a meaningful and material impact on inflation whatsoever.
0: Thomas Ailes is our guest, and one other thing that the president said, which was very interesting, because he's just named Mr. Warsh as the chair of the Fed, he blamed the rest of the members of the board there at the Fed, saying that they're all lefties, they're all, you know, screwing up the economy. Is there some truth to that? Is there just so much that the chairman can do, but really he's sort of at the mercy of the makeup of the board as it stands?
4: Oh, I don't truly believe that. I think the president, as every president would, be upset when the interest rate goes up, because that means the cost of getting a mortgage is more expensive, the cost right. of getting a loan is more expensive, and there's the potential it could slow down the economy. So no president, whether they're Joe Biden or Donald Trump, wants to see the Federal Reserve increase interest rates.
0: So, I mean, the one part of the economy that is, you know, could use some help, and this is the case really since the pandemic, is the real estate market. We hear stories all the time. The only people who are able to buy a house right now are people who already have equity in their homes. They're selling their home at a record price, and that allows them to turn that over and buy a home. But new home starts. If you're in your mid-20s and you want to get a starter home or something, it's horrible. And low interest rates would really help people out like that. What would be the downside? If the Fed announced that they were going to drop the interest rates so that people can afford a mortgage at a nice, you know, 4.5% interest rate on their 30-year mortgage, what are they worried about? It seems like a robust real estate market would be the cherry on top right now.
4: You know, that's a great question. And I don't have a fantastic answer for you on that. I would just say that anytime we're looking at the rate of what the Fed's fund rate is versus interest rates, we've actually never seen them so different. Right now, the mortgage rates usually follow the 10-year interest, the 10-year bond
0: yeah.
4: by the federal government. That's just under 5%. But interest rates for mortgages are a little over 7% right now. So there's a really big spread between the bond rates and what people are getting on their mortgages. That's a real problem. And again, nothing is that the Fed does right now.
0: Thank you, Thomas. Thomas Aiello, it's National Taxpayers Union. 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
11: 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That's your KQ&A Nightbeat. I'm Bill Monroe.
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0: your daughters to show up in public school this semester and have a dude expose himself to her right next to her locker. And have you then have to be the person that goes to the school board and say, what the hell are you doing here? And then they turn you into the monster. They turn you into the bigot. This is what happens. Say it with me, please. Embed this into your DNA. There is no longer such a thing as a moderate Democrat. They don't exist. And if they tell you they're moderate, they're lying to you so they can win the election. And exhibit A through Z is Abigail Spanberger. But the media will continue to refer to her as the moderate Democrat of Virginia, where she is now forcing boys into your daughter's locker room, and she's now sponsoring constitutional amendments that will allow you to abort a child right up until the moment of birth. That's your moderate Democrat. Coming up, Stephanie Arora is going to join us, Lundquist Arora, coming up in just a moment to talk about this. 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
3: News. I'm Ted Linder. A new Fox poll finds a majority of registered voters are negative about the economy.
4: 77% of the poll's respondents say the economy ranks from fair to poor. And while 44% say their finances are holding steady, 43% say they are falling behind.
3: Fox's Grinnell Scott. President Trump holding a rally in Gaston County, North Carolina on Wednesday night.
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6: 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A slight chance of showers today after an overnight low of 58. Expect to have 78 today in the Prescott Quad Cities with a high of 83 tomorrow. 64 for your overnight low in Cottonwood and Liberty Valley with a high today of 87 and 92 on Friday. 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
7: 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The Offbeats are scheduled to play from 4 to 7 on Saturday, October 10th at the Theater on the Green on Scoob Boulevard in Prescott Valley. That's your KQ&A Night Beat. I'm Bill Monroe.
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11: Good morning, O'Connor & Company is launching into Hour 2 here. I'm Larry O'Connor, and of course, our flagship station is there in Washington, D.C., the center of power of our federal government. But today, we're in New York City at our New York affiliate, and happy to be here, too, and happy to spend the evening with Joe Piscopo and the entire team here at The Answer in Manhattan. A great time on a boat around New York Harbor and the Statue of Liberty. And Joe Piscopo is a national treasure. What an incredible guy he is. So thank you for that, and thank you for everybody hosting us here. We are in the Relief Factor studio, and we are thrilled to be on the Salem Radio Network, coast to coast. Coming up in the next hour, we're going to speak with KT McFarland, as well as Sarah Carter, the drug czar. Right now, though, we're joined by Stephanie Lundquist-Aurora. She is just a mom in Fairfax County, as if anybody's just a mom. But she also is the chapter leader for the Independent Women's Network, and she has been an activist and engaged in the public school system there in Fairfax. Stephanie, always good to talk to you. Thanks for joining us again.
12: Hi, Larry. Thanks for having me.
11: Just a mom. And by the way, anyone who says you're just a mom, you should say, oh, really? Was your mom just a mom? Really? Really?
12: Yeah, is anybody's mom just a mom?
11: Thank you. Listen, we've been detailing all of the mania that goes on at the Fairfax County School Board. And we use Fairfax County as a microcosm, first because it's so highly politicized because of its proximity to Washington, D.C., where people who run for the school board, they're really they're running as little mini congressmen trying to send a message to the White House and to the world. But also, what we see in Fairfax County is very much replicated in a lower profile sort of way all across the country because of activists that get on the school board. So when we talk about all the policies that they try to enact that has nothing to do with academics, it drives us nuts. And people would be forgiven to think, well, they're focusing on that because academically everything's fine. Everybody's reading, everybody's writing, everyone's passing, but that's not the case. We've got new numbers out of Fairfax County that are absolutely atrocious. What have we learned, Stephanie?
12: Well, we learned that the standardized tests were a terrible failure in Fairfax County. One out of five students in Fairfax County in the general population failed their math, reading, and science standardized tests. And if you look at just the economically disadvantaged students, which account for 41% of the population of the students, it was two out of five failed those standardized tests. So they're focused on all of these very leftist policies, trying to kind of teach the students what to think instead of how to think. And meanwhile, they're just failing in the basics.
11: Wow. And what's remarkable to me is that there are changes in their academic approach and the lowering of standards and the screwing around with the entrance exams and the requirements at Thomas Jefferson High School, which used to be one of the top performing high schools in the country. That was all done under the guise of inclusion and equity, that we want to give a hand up to people who, you know, don't have the same advantages of wealthy students coming from wealthy parents and all that stuff. And the results, I just want to repeat this so everyone heard it, 41% of low-income children, these are the ones that they're focusing on with their equity and inclusion, 41% of them, two in five, fail the standardized tests right now in Fairfax County. Did the school district even put out a statement about this? Have they given any explanation?
12: Oh, no, of course not. It's really inconvenient for them, so they won't talk about it. But for next year's budget, they are saying that they're going to face a shortfall, which is always what they say. But one of the things that the chief financial officer said in her presentation last week was that, well, they could increase the student-to-teacher ratio for one more student per teacher across the entire district to save $35 million. So they're facing a shortfall, and the first thing they think of is increased class sizes, and this is supposed to be the school board for equity.
11: Right.
12: I mean, yeah. And that would obviously be the most disadvantageous to the kids that are already doing poorly, like throw more kids in the class. So,
11: And by the way,
12: Larry, you know that.
11: Our guest is Stephanie Lundquist-Aurora. She is the director of the Fairfax County Chapter for Independent Women's Network. And, all you got to do is reach out to Independent Women's Network wherever you're living in the country and say, wow, I want to be able to have the tools and resources and training to be able to go after my local school system and find out how they're spending our money. You go to Independent Women's Network and get that information. That's what Stephanie did. And Stephanie, you've been doing the work of an investigative journalist. You've been doing the work of a team of lawyers and frankly, what our elected officials should be doing, because you've pulled FOIA requests. As Fairfax County is talking about increasing class sizes, increasing taxes, and their budget shortfall, you've been able to figure out actually how they're spending that money. Where are they spending that money, Stephanie?
12: Oh, my goodness. Well, you'll find this interesting. First of all, I would like to say thank you for the hat tip on that. And I'm part of a huge team in Fairfax County. And a lot of the people that I work with are people who are actually working in the system, like teachers in schools and staff and administrators in schools. And
11: so they know where to look.
12: In central administration, yes.
11: They know where they're hiding things.
12: So it's not an us versus them thing. I want to say there are some really fantastic educators who are also working on this. So
11: Thank you for that.
12: It's a great team here. But anyways, they have about 2,346 central administrative staff with salaries, only their salaries, not the benefits, at $272 million. So basically, the student enrollment, while student enrollment is falling, central administration is increasing, the number of administrators and the amount that they pay them. Now, this is a really significant cost, and I know you're nationwide now, and I want everybody in a large district especially to understand this. There's basically no one auditing them. So yeah. The nature of bureaucracy, it grows and grows and grows. So this isn't just a Fairfax County problem. This is every single large school district that's not being monitored. Their bureaucracies are growing, and they will definitely reward themselves with privileges and cut student services whenever they claim they have a budget shortfall. So that's the biggest note here. I just uncovered they had
11: a... I just want to make sure. I want to echo it so everyone hits home. 2,346 office administrators. They never show up in a school. Set foot in a classroom. 2,346 central office administrators. Right now, FCPS has about 175,000 students enrolled. Is that about right?
12: Yes. Final numbers will come out at the end of this month, but that's what they're estimating.
11: The ratio of students to administrators is outrageous. What are they all doing?
12: They did start a green initiatives office, which spans across kind of multiple bureaucratic departments. And just the green initiative people have salaries of over $2 million a year. So it's kind of unclear what they're doing exactly, but that's a big one that just started. There's, an equity office, chief engagement office. Nobody even knows really what that one does. So just kind of jobs where you're like, what exactly do you do? And the question can't be answered. It's unclear what they do. And they're making over $200,000 a year, a lot of these people at the top. I just FOIA'd the superintendent this year. She's now making, this fiscal year 2027, she's making $470,000 this year.
11: The superintendent of a school system who is now failing children in poverty to the tune of 2 out of 5 that can't pass basic standardized test scores, making $470,000. Legal fees. I love this part of your FOIA that you pulled. Since 2020, so we're only talking about 5.5 years now, they've spent $56 million in legal fees, and that's what, to defend themselves from lawsuits?
12: Yes, and it also, just this last year, was $14 million. So you could be like, well, maybe there was an aberration because schools were closed or something like that. No, it's the largest last year. So it's like growing over time.
11: $14 million in legal fees in the last year? That's got to be because they're defending themselves on the transgender issue. Is that what that is?
12: Yes. Well, also, there was a whistleblower case in Centerville High School having to do with whether or not the school facilitated abortions without parents' knowledge for
11: the
12: students.
11: Of course, yes, we talked about that story here,
12: Yep, and they paid King & Spalding over $8 million. One law firm, they've paid $8 million to both investigate as the independent investigator and their defense. So the independent investigator in this case was also the one that defended the school district against the whistleblower.
11: Now, Abigail Spanberger, the governor of Virginia, ran famously as a moderate, and she said that she wanted to make sure that she took care of the affordability crisis, and she's done nothing about that, and she wanted to make sure that our schools, Virginia schools, are the best in the nation. Has she chimed in on any of this? Because, as the governor, I've got to think that she's going to come down hard on Fairfax County and say, what the hell are you people doing here? You're screwing us up. This is the biggest school district in the state, and they're driving everything down. Or is she on board with the direction that they're taking?
12: Oh, I think this is tribal. She's completely on board because you have to remember we're being governed in Fairfax County by all Democrats. On the school board and all but one in the Board of Supervisors. But so I think this is a tribal thing. She hasn't chimed in to say, what about the quality of education? Why is your budget expanding? But just recently, Larry, as you know, in July, she quietly removed an administrative ruling that would prevent biological males from competing in girls' sports and using girls' locker rooms and bathrooms. So yeah. At the state level, she is putting up hurdles to support what they're trying to do in Fairfax County.
11: And by the way, because a mom of children in Fairfax County points that out and complains about it, Stephanie, I have to tell you, you're engaged in a culture war. All you want to do is fight a culture war because you noticed what they're doing when they engage in the culture war.
12: Yeah.
11: Stephanie.
12: It's inconvenient that you bring it out. You're a troublemaker.
11: That's right. Stephanie Lundquist-Aurora, God bless you. You're doing great work. Thank you.
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21: 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I'm Marie Hart.
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1: We told you earlier in the program about this undercover video that Town Hall Media had as an exclusive. This shows people working for a super PAC affiliated with James Tallarico admitting on camera that they're paying people for their votes. Although they know that it's illegal to pay people votes, so they figured out a way around the law, which I think is also illegal, by the way. Real fast, this is clip one, because we've got a second clip now that Daily Wire has, showing James Tallarico's pastor telling you everything you need to know about who this guy is. But again, if there's any guesswork, we got a lot of listeners in Texas. We talked about it yesterday. Know who this guy is. He's telling you who he is. First, here's the corruption within the super PAC, clip one, how they're paying people to vote. Let's roll that.
2: We are paying people $25 to attend a one-hour Zoom class to learn why voting is important and why the Republicans are causing all these bad things.
3: Yeah.
2: So it's like a roundabout way of paying people for their votes, essentially, which is interesting.
3: What's this called?
2: It's called the Paid Relational Program. I think Rally Texas is the official name. You can't pay someone to vote for someone. You can't be like, here's $25, go vote for me. You can say, attend a one-hour class and you can receive $25.
1: Can you, though, Sky? That's Sky McAdams, organizing manager for Texas Majority PAC. Yeah, he seems pretty confident that, yeah, you can't pay people to vote, but you can pay people to do this. It's a roundabout way. Those are his words. Roundabout way to get around that little law that says you can't pay people to vote. Yeah, we'll see how that holds up, Sky. Lawyer up, Sky. Lawyer up big time. This is my advice from Uncle Larry over here. So that's that. And that story is exclusive to Town Hall. Go get it at townhall.com. Then we turn over to Daily Wire. Our buddies over at Daily Wire, they've got their own undercover video. Now, this time, it's James Tallarico's minister. Her name is Babs Miller, St. Andrew's Presbyterian Church. This is the church that you see James Tallarico preaching at all the time, about how Jesus is a drag queen or whatever the hell he's talking about there, about how whiteness is like a sin from the devil or something. I don't know. It all becomes a blur at some point because it's everything but Christianity, as far as I know my faith. Here is the pastor, Babs Miller, who last we saw on Hidden Camera was saying how the majority of the people in her church was rooting for the assassin in Butler to murder Donald Trump. There may be a commandment violation there or something. Again, I'm not a pastor like Babs is, but that might be something she might want to educate her flock about. But then there's this. When challenged on some of the things that James Tallarico is saying in the campaign right now, saying that he's, you know, walking back some of the stuff that he said on camera right up until the moment he became the Democrat nominee, here's what Babs Miller has to say about the new James Tallarico.
4: Trump, people are attacking Tallarico for saying that God is non-binary. That's literally what he is.
5: Yeah.
4: He went on Fox News and like walked that back. Did you see that?
5: Yeah, he's giving some advice that I don't think he should be following.
4: Yeah, because that's frankly something that attracted me to this church was like.
5: And I can guarantee you that once he gets elected, he'll change his tune back to where he was.
4: Okay, but he has to kind of play this game.
5: Yes, that's what his campaign has convinced him of, is that the Democratic Party is backing off on their stances on trans and all of this. And so his staff is encouraging him to kind of do the same thing just for the next 50 weeks. Whatever days, I guess. I think it's bad advice, personally, but.
1: But if it helps him win, she finishes with, I think it's bad advice, but if it helps him win, why not? Someone help me out on the definition of bearing false witness. How many commandments can we break here, Babs Miller? Presbyterian minister and pastor. Maybe we were right in calling her a priestess originally. Believe what they tell you when they don't think anyone else is listening, when you catch them on hidden camera. Yeah. The most revealing phrase in this entire undercover video was when she said, I can guarantee you that once he gets elected, he'll change his tune back to where he was. Something about that word guarantee should resonate with voters, I would think. I can guarantee you, once he gets elected, he'll go right back to his trans activism. But we just got to win the election first. We got to say whatever it takes. If we got to lie, we got to lie. So we got a little, you know, Presbyterian tequila going on down in Texas. Good Lord help us all. You know, when it comes to supplements, two things matter most, that it works and you can trust it. Now, rather than just tell you about Relief Factor, I like to let our customers do it because we hear from people every single day whose lives have changed, and we'd like you to hear their quotes. 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
6: 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A new Fox poll finds a majority of registered voters are negative about the economy.
7: 77% of the poll's respondents say the economy ranks from fair to poor. And while 44% say their finances are holding steady, 43% say they are falling behind.
6: Fox's Grinnell Scott. President Trump holding a rally in Gaston County, North Carolina on Wednesday night.
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9: 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A slight chance of showers today after an overnight low of 58. Expect a high of 78 today in the Prescott Quad Cities with a high of 83 tomorrow. 64 for the overnight low in Cottonwood and Liberty Valley with a high today of 87 and 92 on Friday. 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
1: I'm going to try to talk you off the ledge here on what the midterms are looking at. We're going to take it by the numbers. The polls that you're hearing about, that Joe Scarborough is, you know, all excited because he thinks that his party is going to win in a blue tsunami. They're going to have a 100-seat majority in the House. Yeah, we're going to break down what they're saying and what the reality is. I'm not telling you that this is going to be a landslide for Republicans by any stretch of the imagination. Let me just tell you something. Republicans maintaining their majority in the House and Senate with the headwinds that they've got and with the historical advantages the Democrats should have in this election and the narrow majority they've got right now in the House and the Senate, if the Republicans hold on to their majorities, which I think they have a very good chance of doing, that's like a landslide. That's like a red wave, to be able to push back on all of the momentum that Democrats should have right now. And Democrats have made some very, very bad decisions, and they have played this really arrogantly this primary season in a lot of ways. And I'll explain exactly how they have made their own bed here that could very well catch on fire when they go to bed on election night. We'll get to that coming up in just a minute. But first, I do want to tell you about how Big Wireless is sort of screwing you over right now. 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All right, so let's talk about this for a minute. Let's first break down what they're getting wrong right now with regard to the national preference party poll that they keep telling you about. If you watch cable news, if you watch CNN, and you shouldn't, of course, everybody's predicting a blue wave, a blue tsunami. Republicans are going to have a historic loss. Well, not so fast. There's two things that you have to focus on. The first is that we don't elect our House of Representatives and our Senate based on a national referendum on party preference. No, we don't even have one election this election day. We have 435 separate individual elections for the House of Representatives, as you know. And then we're going to elect a handful of the Senate seats that are up for grabs. I think it's about a third of the Senate seats that are up for grabs. And of those third of the Senate seats, there's only a handful that are competitive. Now, that said, again, I want to reiterate, the headwinds are strong for Republicans. Historically, based on economic data right now, based on a whole lot of factors, as well as a deceptive media that doesn't want to really tell you the whole truth about the state of the nation, Republicans have an uphill fight. They've got some things working in their favor, though. Number one, they've got a heck of a lot more money than the Democrats have, and they're just now starting to spend it. But most of the spending that the Republicans are going to do all began the week after that midterm convention we just had in Dallas. That means that it can only get better for Republicans over the course of the next 6.5 weeks. So the lead the Democrats thought they were building up going into Labor Day over the summer, it's not that big. In fact, in most of the competitive Senate races, the best they've got is maybe a 5-point lead in those states. And that's before the Republican money has been employed through all of their PACs and all of their political action committees. That's one factor. But there's another factor, too. And this pertains to the House of Representatives. It has to do with the new maps, the new redistricting maps. When you look at polls right now that make a prediction for 2026, they're using models from past elections, all right? That's how pollsters work, right? They'll take a poll, and then they compare that to turnout models in previous elections in previous years. And they're guessing, okay? They'll admit that they're guessing. Well, we think that the turnout model is going to be like 2018 was. And the reason they're going to tell you that is that 2018 was the first midterm after Donald Trump was elected president. Now, do you think that the factors on the ground right now in 2026 are the same as 2018? Well, they're not. I promise you they're not, for a whole variety of reasons, not least of which the Democrats who have been nominated to run. You see, back in 2018, Nancy Pelosi was the grande dame of the Democrats. And to say what you will about Nancy Pelosi, she's not stupid. Remember, she wouldn't even talk about impeachment during that election. She didn't. Everybody knew that she was going to impeach Donald Trump, but she didn't talk about it. She didn't say a damn thing about it. And she controlled who got those nominations with an iron fist. Hakeem Jeffries, let's just say, he's no Nancy Pelosi. And so right now, the Democrats, in their hubris, in their arrogance, they have nominated a ton of candidates who are loathsome to the American people, even American voters who might not be inclined to vote Republican right now. The fact of the matter is, the biggest difference between Democrat candidates right now in 2026 and what happened in 2018 is how grossly unpopular the Democrats are. Here's clip 13. This is our dude over at CNN who breaks down all the numbers. Here, take a listen to this.
18: You know, back in 2018, when Democrats, during the first Trump presidency, right, when they were able to win back control of the House, they were even. They were even, right? Favorable minus unfavorable, even at 0-0-0. Now look at this. 25 points underwater. Oof. Oof. You know, the Dem brand, as I said, it's not too good these days.
1: That's right. Republicans are unpopular. Trump's unpopular. Yeah, guess who's even more unpopular? Democrats have a negative 25 approval rating right now with voters. And when people go to vote, all the history, all the headwinds, all the economic problems, all of it goes out the window because that's not on the ballot. What's on the ballot is candidate A and candidate B. And when candidate B is a loathsome, terrorist-loving Marxist, yeah, you're going to go with candidate A. Most Americans will. At least most Americans who are currently in districts that are inclined to vote for Republicans or for Donald Trump. See, that's the other factor you're not seeing in these polls. Where this election is going to be won or lost for Republicans, the battleground is very favorable to Republicans based on how they voted in past elections. Again, when they use a model of these districts to overlay and figure out how the responses in today's poll is going to factor into the election, they're looking at an electorate and looking at districts that didn't even exist back in 2018, let alone 2 years ago. And they're also looking at states right now who historically, over the last several election cycles, have been very reluctant to send a Democrat to Washington. Here's our buddy again from CNN. This is Cut 12 explaining that. This explains exactly the advantages Republicans have in 6.5 weeks.
18: Trump won the median House seat by 5 points. My goodness gracious, that means that Democrats have to win at least one seat that Trump won by 5 points. What about in the United States Senate? It's even more difficult for Democrats. They have to win at least one seat that Donald Trump won, get this, by 13 points. Woof! That is very, very difficult indeed. So if the map looks anything like it did in 2024, well, Democrats definitely have their work cut out for them in the Senate.
1: That's right. The median state where Democrats have to live are a plus 13 for Trump in the last election. Now, again, it's possible Democrats do very well. And the states that they're focusing on right now, we've talked about Texas quite a bit. It seems to be even, but I don't think it is. I think Ken Paxton's doing much better than the polls suggest. But they're talking about Ohio, which they could possibly win, theoretically. They're talking about North Carolina. They could possibly win, theoretically. They're talking about Alaska, where they've thrown another candidate with the same name as the Republican senator onto the ballot, and they do that ranked choice voting thing in the general election, which is this. So it's possible. That's true. Let me just tell you something. If you're the Democrats and you're trying to win four Senate seats right now to be able to gain control of the Senate, the last thing you want to do is defend yourself in seats that you currently hold. And that brings us to Michigan, where right now Mike Rogers is barely ahead in the polls in Michigan right now. He's running against Abdul Al-Sayed. And yesterday, the Detroit News, a liberal left-wing Democrat newspaper, the Detroit News, endorsed Mike Rogers over Abdul Al-Sayed. You may think that newspaper editorial endorsements don't matter, and I generally think they don't, because it's just baked in the cake that they're always going to endorse the Democrat. I think it might matter when something extraordinary like this happens, when a Democrat newspaper actually goes off the reservation, finds Abdul Al-Sayed so deceitful, so untrustworthy, and so odious that they will endorse a Republican. That might make a difference, especially in Detroit, where you've got a predominantly black electorate, and Abdul Al-Sayed has been doing a lot of work trying to get those voters back to vote Democrat, and it ain't working, and that's not going to help. It also brings us to New Hampshire, where John Sununu, no, not that John Sununu, and not Chris Sununu, John Sununu, who was a senator a couple of decades ago, is running again. This is a seat that is currently held by a Democrat. It is an open seat, though, and the latest polls show John Sununu dead even in the race. And the Sununu name still means something in a state like New Hampshire. So that's now two states where Democrats are playing defense and trying to protect seats that they currently own. That means they're going to have to spend money there that they could be spending money in North Carolina or in Ohio or in some of these other states that we just mentioned. And then that also brings us to, boy, they didn't see this one coming, but we did. Minnesota. Yeah, that's right. Minnesota. Michelle Tafoya, the Republican nominee for Senate in Minnesota. This is another seat that's currently held by a Democrat, but it is an open seat. They have nominated their lieutenant governor, Ms. Flanagan, who is a radical leftist socialist and is tied to Tim Walz's unpopularity. Tim Walz is so unpopular in Minnesota, and the corruption of the fraud in that state is so bad that Tim Walz, after announcing he was going to run for re-election and a third term, decided not to run for re-election for a third term. That's how bad it was for Tim Walz. Well, Ms. Flanagan has to carry those coattails. And as of now, in Minnesota, in deep blue Minnesota, in a state that hasn't voted for a Republican for president since 1972, in Minnesota, there's a third poll out now consecutively that shows that race dead even. So now Democrats are going to have to defend themselves in Minnesota as well. My point is, this race is a challenge for Republicans. A big challenge for Republicans, and it's going to be a miracle if they win. But let me tell you something. If you're a Democrat right now and you're hearing everything that I just told you, you are not pleased. Not pleased at all. This game is hardly over. This is far from being done. Just keep the faith and stay with us as we continue to cover this race for you right here on this program. All right, now I need to tell you about our friends at Health Plan Network. 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
1: Have we mentioned that the Democratic Party, the leadership, the people in charge, the people who hold the streets? Whenever I mention Democrats here, and I'm a Republican, and if you're a Democrat, God bless you. I got questions for you. But I'm not talking about you when I complain about Democrats. I'm not talking about your lovely great aunt who had a picture of John F. Kennedy right next to Jesus in the entryway of the house, and loved FDR. And it, because here's the thing, this isn't about the voters nearly as bad. See, when they attack Republicans, they really are talking about you. When they say that Trump is a Nazi, what they're really saying is you're a Nazi, because you know who else would vote for the next Hitler than a Nazi, right? Their anger, their vile, their intolerance is about you, the voter, for daring to vote for a man like Donald Trump or J.D. Vance or Marco Rivera. And by the way, this isn't a Trump thing, because they hated you when you supported Mitt Romney, of all people. They hated you when you supported Rick Santorum. They hated you when you supported Mike Huckabee, for God's sake, all right? That's it. And it's always about you, the voter. They think there's something wrong with you. You hear it in their rhetoric, the language that they use, right? But me, when I'm talking about Democrats, I'm not talking about a voter. I think the voters are misguided, but I'm talking about their leadership. I'm talking about the people who pull the strings. I'm talking about the people who actually allow Marxists into the tent to radically, fundamentally transform this country into what it's become. Now, that's who I'm talking about. My ire is to the elected officials and the people in power. And here's a perfect example, because, boy, are they corrupt. They are corrupt. As blue as the sky is, they are corrupt. And speaking of blue, there's an organization called Act Blue. Act Blue is basically a conduit for contributions to Democrat politicians. If anybody you know has donated to a Democrat or to a cause that supports Democrats, like the George Floyd Black Lives Matter garbage and all that stuff, it all got funneled through Act Blue. Act Blue basically acts as a transactional conduit, almost like a mini bank, and sort of credit card system that processes the donation, you know, keeps track of all the donors, keeps track of the mailing list. It's like it's a huge operation, and apparently, it appears, is a completely corrupt, criminal, mob-like organization. You'll remember the leadership of Act Blue was brought in before the House Judiciary Committee to answer questions under oath, and they pled the fifth like 95 times during that hearing. You remember that? Yeah, I remember that. And now that very same Judiciary Committee, they have released some findings here that we've consolidated and digested over at townhall.com. Check that out. Basically, the staff at Act Blue knowingly waved through foreign donations using verification methods that are absolutely unbelievable. Here's some of the testimony. Their own policy right now says that it only checks the number of the passport verification number that they use to make sure that donations are only domestic and not foreign. That they only make sure that the number has the right number of characters. They don't actually check the number itself. No real verification. I'm reading it for you. We use some very basic validation, number of characters, to ensure that the number entered is a valid passport number. The number of characters. No, that doesn't prove that it's a valid passport number. It just proves that somebody knows the right number of digits that would make a number a valid passport number. We do not, for instance, check the information provided against a government database. We merely store the information and continue with the contribution flow. In other words, give us our money. We don't want to know if you're from Russia. We don't want to know if you're from China or Iran. Just give us your money. We don't want to know if you're a drug cartel out of Venezuela. We don't want to know if you're working for a terrorist organization. Just give us our money so we can get more Democrats elected. That's Act Blue's testimony before the Judiciary Committee. Earlier this year, and I'm reading now from Amy Curtis's write-up at Town Hall, the New York Times reported that the organization's lawyers warned that its chief executive had given potentially misleading responses to Republican investigators. That's when Attorney General Ken Paxton of Texas filed a suit against the organization over its allowing foreign donations and then lying about its donation practices under oath. You wonder why they hate Ken Paxton? You wonder why they want to defeat Ken Paxton, and they tell you how bad he is. And what have we learned about the left? What have we learned about the organizations behind Democrat causes and Democrat politicians? That they will always accuse you of what they're guilty of. So what do we hear about Ken Paxton all the time? Oh, he's a crook. He's a criminal. He's corrupt. Yeah, he's the guy who brought charges against Act Blue, an organization who admitted under oath that when they check to make sure that a political donation is coming from a domestic individual instead of somebody living in a foreign country, that all they do to verify that donation is to make sure the number of digits in a

0: Hey, neighbor, new in town? 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
3: Fox News, I'm Gianna Gelosi. President Trump expected to bring together top tech leaders with Chinese President Xi Jinping next week as the AI debate heats up, with some pushing to keep moving forward while others call for a pause over safety concerns. Fox's Madeline Rivera.
4: Yesterday, Senator Bernie Sanders held a briefing on AI with industry experts, and one of those panelists says lawmakers have perhaps a year to rein in AI.
5: It's something like a little Chernobyl, this Hugging Face accident, where a lot of AIs escaped the bans that were put on them. These were rogue agents.
3: Meantime, for the first time in 3 years, the Federal Reserve is raising its benchmark interest rate by a quarter of a percentage point, part of an effort to cool inflation. Affordability remains a top priority for Americans ahead of the midterms. That, according to a new Fox News poll. 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
6: Thanks for making the Talk of the Quad Cities KQ&A your choice for your early Thursday. A slight chance of showers today after an overnight low of 58. Expect high of 78 today in the Prescott Quad Cities with a high of 83 tomorrow. 64 for your overnight low in Cottonwood and Liberty Valley with a high today of 87 and 92 on Friday. 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
8: 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The Offbeats are scheduled to play from 4 to 7 on Saturday, October 10th at the Theater on the Green on Scoop Boulevard in Prescott Valley. That's your KQ&A Night Beat. I'm Bill Monroe.
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11: WML is our flagship station in your nation's capital here for O'Connor and Company. I'm Larry O'Connor. But today we're at 9:70 a.m. The Answer, WNYM, in Gotham, New York City. Because last night we got to go on a Hudson River cruise with the great Joe Piscopo and all of the clients and friends and family of The Answer here in New York. I got to tell you. So Dennis Miller is always going to be my favorite of the Saturday Night Live team there because we ended up having a nice friendship. He was a big mentor for me in my career. Can I just tell you, Jersey Joe Piscopo is a close second now. What an incredible talent, incredible performer. I don't know what Joe's age is because he seems timeless, but he performed. He sang Sinatra. He sang Springsteen. He played the drums with the band. The guy's unstoppable. And All Heart, great performer, great radio talk show host in New York City. When you're ever in New York, just tune him in as well because I'm not live in New York. I'm a little later in the day. So listen to Joe instead. Thank you to everybody in New York for welcoming us so much. One more day in New York tomorrow, by the way, and I'll have stories to tell about what Meredith and I are up to today. But that's for tomorrow. Coming up in 30 minutes, Sarah Carter, the drug czar for the Trump administration, will be joining us. But right now, friend of the program and a New Yorker herself, the one and only K.T. McFarland, for Deputy National Security Advisor President Trump and author of Trump, Washington, and We the People. Oh, sorry, Revolution, Trump, Washington, and We the People. K.T., good morning. Thanks for joining us.
0: Good morning. Welcome to New York.
11: Thank you. Love this town, except when the Marxists are in charge. A lot to talk about. Speaking of totalitarians and authoritarians, instead of New York, let's talk about Russia. And the latest here, what's going on? Because now we're hearing that there might be a meeting at the UN between Zelensky and Trump. And Russia's sort of like saber-rattling again. In fact, they've been targeting civilian locations in Ukraine. That's got to frustrate the president as he's been trying to move this ball down the field. What's going to happen?
0: I think a couple of things. First of all, the Russian-Ukraine war, interestingly, was not mentioned at all in the big BRICS conference that was just held in India. There was no condemnation of the United States. There was no condemnation of Ukraine. The topic wasn't even mentioned. And considering that Russia is one of the founding members of this BRICS country grouping, that's pretty significant. So number one, it shows you that there's not all is not well in the anti-American, Ukraine alliance. Number two, Russia's starting to feel the pinch for a couple of reasons. One, Ukraine's gotten very good at the drone attacks, and it's gotten very good at deep into Russia attacks and targeting Russia's economic and particularly energy infrastructure. So while Putin's been able to carry on this war with Ukraine without the people he cares about really caring about the war in Ukraine, they haven't felt the pinch, they haven't felt any economic hardship, they're starting to feel some hardship. Their black energy blackouts, some estimates are that maybe a third of the Russian domestic electricity has been damaged. So he's starting to feel the pinch, and he's not getting the income that he wanted to get because of the very effective sanctions that President Trump has imposed on Russia. So that's number one. And number two, Zelensky and Ukraine are doing a lot better than they were. So are they edging closer to where both sides might be willing to have a deal? I think that's why President Trump is meeting independently with Zelensky at the UN meetings next week, and why he continues to be in touch with the Russian president. Maybe there's a deal to be had. As Trump says, both sides want this war to end. They just don't know how to get there. And the maybe Trump can be the deal maker.
11: The president has met with Zelensky several times. He's only had the one meeting, the high-profile meeting in Alaska on the tarmac there with Vladimir Putin, but nothing that we've seen since then. You say that there's probably discussions going on behind the scenes. With CIA Director Ratcliffe, by the way, famously made a trip to Moscow a couple of weeks ago. What more could the U.S. be doing in this to sort of help this along, or do you think they're doing enough?
0: With the United States, what more could the United States be doing? Maybe Trump could offer Putin the deal that Trump offered Putin, you know, with the beginning of this, which is you want to come out from the cold, you want to rejoin the world economy, you want to have your oil be traded again on the world economy, do you want to have economic development in your country, end this war, and have a revised relationship with the United States and with the West. So that's a lot to dangle. Because on one hand, Putin has had to really sacrifice his economic future to get China to give him the means that he needs to pursue this war. And what is his future without China basically exploiting all of Russia's economic and natural resources? Not much. So maybe Putin is A, desperate enough, B, realizes that he's not getting where he wants to be in this now basically frozen war. If anything, he's losing ground, not gaining ground. And maybe Trump offers him the hand up that he needs. You know, the thing about President Trump is, interestingly, when the world condemned him for being Putin's puppet, he wouldn't trash talk Putin, he wouldn't say bad things about Putin. And everyone said, oh, well, that's because he's Putin's puppet, that's because he likes, you know, dictators, yada, yada, yada. And I think what President Trump was doing was sort of preserving his ability to eventually down the road negotiate with Russia, particularly you're negotiating over the Ukraine war. Who's Putin going to talk to? Who Ukraine will also talk to? Nobody but Donald Trump.
11: Yeah, that's a fair point. All right, KT, let's shift. You mentioned the BRICS summit there in India. First of all, a bizarre story where apparently a lot of world leaders attending that summit have taken ill. Listen, I've had bad Indian food in the past, and boy, it's a rough one. But this seems to be even more serious than that. And there are rumors in China that Xi Jinping has taken ill, including he suffered either from a minor illness or even maybe a stroke because he wasn't treated early enough. Obviously, we are never going to get the full story out of a totalitarian state. But what do you make of what happened here in India, if anything happened in India?
0: Well, first of all, there have been rumors swirling for years about Xi Jinping's health, and he doesn't look like a healthy guy. Now, what was going on in social media in the last 48 hours was that there were social media pictures, and I think they were artificial intelligence pictures, put on maybe by his Xi's opposition, who knows by whom, of Xi kind of collapsing at the summit, Xi unable to walk his way up the stairs. I don't think there's anything to it, because if you looked at the longer tape where the Indian prime minister appears, if you clip it in such a way, to be saying, is he okay? Is he okay? About Putin. I mean, about Xi Jinping, who was sitting like five people down. It was really that he was asking, is your microphone working?
11: Oh. Look at you. I want to see. I want to picture KT McFarland sitting there in her office going frame by frame like the Zapruder film on this to determine whether it's legit or not. That's some Cold War stuff you're doing. But here's the thing. There's other rumor. You know, our mutual friend Gordon Chang, who has pretty good sources over there behind China's Iron Curtain, saying that there are rumors now that the Chinese military has freed two of Xi Jinping's powerful enemies, Bo Zhilai and Zhou Yang. Yong Kang. This, by the way, is as Xi Jinping is preparing to come to Washington, D.C. If that's true, he's not going to want to leave the country. There could be a little coup. I think the reason I ask all of this, again, I hate basing our questions on rumors, but the perception here is that Xi Jinping rules with an iron fist and there is no opposition. But he does have some domestic problems, doesn't he?
0: Yeah, and rumors take on a life of their own. So whether it's true that he had a medical mishap or a stroke or he was somehow incapacitated during this meeting, it almost in some ways doesn't matter because the rumor mill takes over. And remember, Xi Jinping has basically gotten rid of everybody in the top military leadership, either the national security experts or certainly the generals. I mean, not just the top one or two guys, but the total top group. And a lot of these people were generals and military officers he himself had appointed a number of years ago. So he doesn't have great relationships with the military. And then there's always the question of, okay, at what point, even dictators have to have constituencies that they have to be concerned with, in the same way Putin does in Russia. But Xi Jinping, he needs to have constituencies that he keeps happy too. One of them is his military. Yeah. And is there enough dissatisfaction with his military that Xi Jinping, iron grip on power, but if the economy is slowing, and remember, the economy in China has never really recovered from COVID. It's going to take a major hit with the loss of Iranian oil to their economic production. And if it's true that there are questions swirling about his firm grip on power, maybe he doesn't even show up to the meeting with Donald Trump.
11: Interesting. Well, listen, the mainline meeting for that summit in Washington, D.C. is exactly 1 week from today. So, KT, when we have our regular Thursday conversation, we'll know one way or the other, and we'll be right in the thick of it. Real fast, one other thing, the trade tensions continue between Canada and the U.S. And, you know, I think the U.S. position has always been, well, what's Canada going to do? They need us more than we need them. Well, now they're making noise that they want to join the European Union. That someone needs a geography lesson up there. They're not in Europe. What does this look like?
0: Well, good luck with that. I mean, why would you want to join? Why would you take a strong relationship, economic relationship with the United States, which is the economy in the Americas growing? You know, investment in America is growing. We're off to the races. We're energy independent. We're energy dominant.
11: And you share a border with this country.
0: Yeah. We share a border with this. And you really want to trade that for Europe, which has no net new jobs created in years, which has a stagnant economy, which has political, social unrest, economic disaster in Europe. I just think that's not very, that's not really, well, I understand that they don't really like the fact that they want to call Canadian geese Donald Duck. But on the other hand, I think that they really need to accept the reality of the situation.
11: Listen, I think that's hilarious, but it's also not fair to Donald Duck. As annoying as Donald Duck is, and he is the most annoying of the Disney characters, he's not nearly as evil as those Canadian geese that ruin everything. They're worse. We should have open season on them. If only they make good foie gras. KT, thank you. Always good to talk with you.
0: Thank you.
11: The amazing KT McFarland right here. All right, coming up, not everybody's worried about AI over there in Silicon Valley. We'll show you next.
12: The midterms are almost here, and Republicans could be in deep trouble. Polls show Democrats leading in key races. Tonight, Rob Finnerty on Newsmax reveals the growing threat from the DSA and the radical left. With less than 60 days to go, Finnerty says it's time for the GOP to hit the panic button. The House may go, and control of the Senate is up for grabs. Gas prices, mortgage rates, health care, and out-of-control national debt. Americans are angry, and the progressive left wants total control of Congress. Tallarico, El Sayed, AOC, Bernie Sanders. Finnerty reveals President Trump's secret plan to fight back and what you can do to help him. Don't miss Finnerty tonight at 8 p.m. Eastern on Newsmax. 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
11: That is correct. This is Larry O'Connor in the Relief Factor studio, and coming up, Sarah Carter, the nation's drug czar under President Trump, will be joining us, and you're going to want to hear that conversation. First of all, you know, we've been talking all week about what appears to be sort of this forced, almost made-up crisis. You know, it reminds me of the Y2K thing. It reminds me of the, you know, global warming. It reminds me of whatever the crisis du jour is. You know, we've only got 9 years until the Earth is, you know, they're not saying that anymore, are they? Because we called their bluff, and it's garbage. And then we all emerged from the weekend suddenly with our hair on fire because we thought that AI was going to create robots that murder us all or put us in pods like, you know, the Matrix and use our brains. And you had leaders in the AI industry demanding that in the 4 days that Congress is in session this week, they came up with sweeping regulations for artificial intelligence going forward so that we can still compete with China. But really, I think it's about the industry being able to have some sort of legislative protections against getting sued, frankly. But they created this crisis, and suddenly you saw everybody jumping up and saying, what are we going to do about AI? This is crazy. This is terrible. They're going to kill us. They're going to, robots are going to murder us in our streets. It's like, where is all this coming from? And then you saw Barack Obama put out a statement, and within minutes, Kamala Harris come out with a statement that almost the same, but expanded. And apparently, by the way, Matt Whitlock, friend of the program, great political commentator, analyst. He's got the 10-Minute Drill podcast. According to Matt Whitlock, the statement that Kamala Harris put out on social media warning about the dangers of artificial intelligence was actually written by artificial intelligence. Now, I have not independently verified that, but I trust Matt Whitlock. And even if it's not true, it's perfect. So I'm going to stick with it until proven otherwise. So we have all of that going on. And it's like, what's really happening here? And when people say that AI is going to cause human extinction, why can't anybody actually specifically tell me how that comes about? Well, everybody take a deep breath, because something remarkable happened. This is on the All In podcast, which, by the way, every time you hear about how stupid Americans are and the dumbing down of the American people, and we're just not paying attention, we're not focused, we're like, oh, you can never go bankrupt counting on the ignorance of the American people, and stuff that talks down Americans, recognize that one of the most popular podcasts right now is called All In, and it features CEOs of tech giants sitting around and talking about technology and high finance and politics and what happened. It's intelligent stuff. We are a smart country. We just do stupid things, okay? That's my takeaway. Anyway, on the All In podcast, the CEO of NVIDIA, Jensen Huang, was asked specifically about all of the hysteria. Take a listen to this. It's important.
20: How do you describe, like, you know, my mom calls me and she's like, Chamath, what is this whole civilizational death thing? I don't know how to explain it to her. So when you have very smart people like that quantize it, and quantify it, I think that's probably what's perturbing to some people. They're like, what does that mean, 10% of extinction? Nobody knows how to explain that to the average person, how that's even possible.
21: Well, first of all, we shouldn't, because it's made up. First of all, I think that... we shouldn't, because it's made up. And these are well-educated, they're called researchers. Obviously, they're working in the lab, and so the confluence of these words and then the prediction is alarming and troubling, and it shouldn't be done. It's irresponsible. Now, the fact of the matter is, let's go back and look at the real facts. The facts are, there was a prediction that in 5 years' time, radiology will be completely taken over by artificial intelligence, and there'll be no radiologists in the world. That has proven to be exactly the opposite. We need more radiologists than ever in the world. Right. However, AI has taken over radiology completely, which is great. It is automated scan reading, which is great. There was a prediction that within 6 to 12 months, wasn't it just last year, within 6 to 12 months, 90% of code would already be generated by AI. That has turned out to be wrong. Within 6 to 9 months, that was predicted last year, 50% of entry jobs will be wiped out. That has proven to be wrong. Let's see, what else has proven to be wrong? I mean, all of these predictions have been wrong.
11: I mean, he's not wrong about that, if I may say. And listen, again, I am well aware that Mr. Huang has a vested interest in AI charging full speed ahead, because he's the CEO of NVIDIA, and NVIDIA chips are powering the AI growth. And if you hate data centers, by the way, those data centers are full of racks and racks and racks of computers that are powered by those chips. So listen, that at the same time, he's not a dummy. And he knows this industry, and he is right that all of the predictions about what AI was going to do to hurt the job market and kill coding and all of these careers has proven to be wrong. It's made an impact, but not as dire as everybody is saying. 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
1: News. I'm Gianna Gelosi. President Trump expected to bring together top tech leaders with Chinese President Xi Jinping next week as the AI debate heats up, with some pushing to keep moving forward while others call for a pause over safety concerns. Fox's Madeline Rivera.
2: Yesterday, Senator Bernie Sanders held a briefing on AI with industry experts, and one of those panelists says lawmakers have perhaps a year to rein in AI.
22: It's something like a little Chernobyl, this Hugging Face accident, where a lot of AIs escaped the bans that were put on them. These were rogue agents.
1: Meantime, for the first time in 3 years, the Federal Reserve is raising its benchmark interest rate by a quarter of a percentage point, part of an effort to cool inflation. Affordability remains a top priority for Americans ahead of the midterms. That, according to a new Fox News poll. 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
8: Thanks for making the Talk of the Quad Cities KQ&A your choice for your early Thursday. A slight chance of showers today after an overnight low of 58. Expect to have 78 today in the Prescott Quad Cities with a high of 83 tomorrow. 64 for the overnight low in Cottonwood in Liberty Valley with a high today of 87 and 92 on Friday. 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
8: 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That's your KQ&A Nightbeat. 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

0: but a miracle. 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
5: Fox News, I'm CJ Papa. The war in Iran approaching 7 months, but could it come to a close soon?
6: Reports indicate President Trump will hold a meeting with Gulf leaders on the sidelines of the UN General Assembly later this month to discuss the war with Iran. We do know this comes after President Trump said on Wednesday he hopes the war will end soon, adding that Iran wants to make a deal.
5: Fox's Trey Inks in Tel Aviv. Canadian Prime Minister Mark Carney addressing EU lawmakers in France earlier says we welcome this ambition. That's if it becomes the first associate member of the European Union.
7: Deepen those roots, widen this canopy, and grow a transatlantic forest under which our citizens can flourish.
5: Diesel rising 8 cents overnight, stopping at a new record, $6.39 a gallon. That from AAA. 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
9: Good morning. We're coming up on 2 minutes after 6 on this September 17th. Thanks for making KQNA your choice for your Thursday. I'm Bill Monroe. News this hour, just ahead of the Brian Kilmeade Show, is brought to you by MTE Communications. Yavapai County has been getting hit with rain, but things are expected to dry out over the weekend. A flash flood watch was in effect until 5 this morning, but there's still a chance of scattered to widespread showers today before skies turn sunny tomorrow. Meteorologist Gary Zell explains what happened during recent storms and activity that could be on the way.
10: The main threat on Wednesday, definitely flash flooding. We saw that. Secondary threat of some strong wind gusts with the strongest storms. With some of the storms, there could be some straggling cells. And then, of course, if this does materialize, we could have some significant rises on some of our washes.
9: Meteorologist Matt Salerno says the tempest ends today.
11: As soon as the main batch of rain moves through, we could have some lingering showers around early morning in some spots, but overall we're going to see much drier weather as we head into the rest of the day tomorrow and then into this weekend.
9: There's the potential for unsettled weather next week in the Prescott area. Seasonable temperatures and breezy winds will also remain in the forecast. The Yavapai County Superior Court is welcoming comments on applicants for Family Law Commissioner.
12: Candidates include Prescott resident Sarah Dent, Michael Corderi, and Paul Schlegel. Redacted copies of their resumes and information on submitting comments can be found at courts.yavapaiaz.gov. The deadline for submission is Tuesday, September 29th. Presiding Yavapai County Superior Court Judge John Napper will consider comments received when deciding who to appoint as Family Law Commissioner.

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1: In Arizona, water isn't just a worry, it's a crisis. I'm Jonathan Nez. 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We had to take care of livestock, farm to tend, and water to haul. That's why as president of the Navajo Nation, I work with the Trump administration and other elected officials to deliver greater water access to northern Arizona. Now, Arizona is facing steep water cuts from the federal government that threaten rural Arizona and our way of life. I'm running for Congress because incumbent Congressman Eli Crane is making a bad problem even worse, sending tax dollars for Arizona's water infrastructure to other states but ours. 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It has to stop. I'm running for Congress because Eli Crane is failing us, and I'll work with anyone to save Arizona's water. Paid for by Jonathan Nez for Congress.
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7: Arizona News Audio, I'm Jeff Scott. More heavy rains and powerful thunderstorms Wednesday, with numerous water rescues in Tucson and south of the Phoenix metro area.
8: Down near Gila Bend, it seems a pretty good rainfall. There was flooding earlier along State Route 238, connecting Maricopa to Gila Bend. Those areas have seen some running water along the washes.
7: Matt Salerno with the National Weather Service. Flash flood watch expired overnight as clearing conditions are in the forecast for today. Three people were killed after being swept away by floodwaters in the Navajo Nation community of Newcomb, New Mexico, after heavy monsoon rains inundated parts of the reservation. One of the victims, a child. State Senate Republicans begin a new investigation into Governor Katie Hobbs over allegations about state contractor donations. State Senator Jake Hoffman says the Senate Government Committee will issue subpoenas to Hobbs, Attorney General Chris Mays, and over a dozen others.
9: Individuals connected to Sunshine Residential contributed more than $500,000 benefiting Governor Katie Hobbs, her political operation, the Arizona Democratic Party, her inaugural fund, and her legal defense fund.
7: Attorney General Chris Mays contending there wasn't enough evidence to secure a conviction in her investigation. There will be a Senate committee meeting on the September 29th. Glendale police shoot to death a man who had allegedly shot his brother to death at the home the Landos brothers shared with their mother. Sergeant Justin Ramsey says the suspect was tracked down with license plate reader technology.
10: Our detectives attempted to make contact with Terry in a wash area near 163rd Avenue in Grand, where we found him armed with a handgun and were involved in an officer-involved shooting at that time.
7: Landos died at the hospital. His 54-year-old brother Steven died at the house. Casa Grande police arresting two teenage boys, still searching for a third suspect after a 10-year-old girl was shot in the shoulder Monday night near the Casa Grande Union High School District office. Police found the girl at a nearby convenience store with a gunshot wound to the shoulder. This is Arizona News Audio.
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3: News. I'm Therese Crowley. President Trump answers the question, where are we in the war with Iran?
4: Well, hopefully we're toward the end of the war. They want to make a deal, and we'll see how that works out. Iran is very much wanting to make a deal. We'll see how that works.
3: On a campaign stop for North Carolina GOP Senate candidate Michael Whatley versus former Governor Roy Cooper. Reportedly, the president has a UN sidelines meeting next week about ending the Iran war, and reportedly the U.S. has a deal with the Iran-backed Houthis who've been attacking Saudi oil. But AAA finds the price of regular gas up another 7 cents to $4.43 a gallon. And the Fed just hiked interest rates a quarter point, which will show up on Americans' unpaid credit card balances pretty quick. The latest Fox News poll shows 55% of voters squeezed by costs are now willing to trust Democrats with the economy, over 40% for Republicans. 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
8: 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Good morning. It's Thursday, September 17th. Up next, your local news and a check of the weather forecast. I'm Greg Paul, reporting for the Talk of the Quad Cities. KQ&A News brought to you this hour by Salt and Pepper. The Yavapai County Attorney's Office is receiving funding from the Arizona Criminal Justice Commission.
9: Yesterday, the Board of Supervisors approved a victim's compensation grant from the Arizona Criminal Justice Commission in the amount of more than $285,000. Chief Deputy County Attorney Bill Hughes told the board this grant is nothing new.
10: County Attorney's Office has received this grant in one form or another for about 10 years. It's an important part of the funding for the services that the county provides to victims of crime.
9: Hughes gave an example of victim compensation.
10: If a family loses a parent or a child to a crime and are unable to pay for funeral expenses or cremation expenses, things like that, the compensation board, which is a public body, meets and looks at their paperwork and reviews the claim.
9: More than $43,000 of the grant is federal funding and more than $280,000 comes from the state. I'm Bill Monroe reporting.
8: A Rimrock woman has been arrested on drug-related charges, and she may face additional charges in a mail theft case. The Camp Verde Marshal's Office is investigating an ongoing series of suspected mail and package thefts occurring throughout the Verde Valley, including multiple incidents associated with the Salt Mine Road area in Camp Verde. During a traffic stop, investigators located suspected stolen property, including previously reported stolen merchandise, mail, ID, and financial cards, and other items believed to have been taken from mailboxes. 57-year-old Laura Amundson was arrested during the traffic stop. The Yavapai County Superior Court is welcoming comments on applicants for Family Law Commissioner.
11: Candidates include Prescott resident Sarah Dent, Michael Corderi, and Paul Schlegel. Redacted copies of their resumes and information on submitting comments can be found at courts.yavapaiaz.gov. The deadline for submission is Tuesday, September 29th. Presiding Yavapai County Superior Court Judge John Napper will consider comments received when deciding who to appoint as Family Law Commissioner. That person is duly appointed as a

0: judge pro tem by the Chief Justice of the Arizona Supreme Court and is subject to approval by the Yavapai County Board of Supervisors. The vacancy has been created by the retirement of Commissioner and Judge Joseph Goldstein, who has served the court for 15 years. Goldstein's retirement is effective as of October 31st. I'm Marty Myers reporting.
1: 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The Diamondbacks have today off before they play their final home games of the 2026 season. Game 1 against the New York Yankees is at 6 tomorrow night, and all the live action can be heard right here on KQ&A. That's your news. 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
1: 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For the Prescott area, cloudy today with a high temp of 79, cloudy tonight with a low of 57, and partly sunny tomorrow, 84 for the high. In the Rudy Valley, sun and clouds with a high of 87 today. This evening, cloudy with an overnight low of 62, and sunny on Friday with a high of 93. That's your forecast. 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
14: How is what you're doing helping people win?
15: So, great question. My theory is that the anger and my beliefs are far closer to the majority position than the beliefs demonstrated by the National Democratic Party, which
14: how
15: for
14: do
15: the
14: you
15: record,
14: know that? But wait, what beliefs are you talking about? Because I think that there are things that you and I agree on, and then I'm very sure there's many things that you and I do not agree on. But I am the base of the Democratic Party, and so for you to say that like most people agree with you, I guess what informs that is her question. Yeah, well, I think you're painting with a broad stroke brush.
0: Yeah, and by the way, that was the former spokesperson for Kamala Harris, Simone Sanders, and now she's on MS Now, and she sees her party being hurt by this guy. And that's where the aggression comes from. I'm surprised he just agreed to go on. But she goes on to say, she goes, I would tell my client, my candidate, to stay away from you, that you will hurt them. But guess what? El Sayed just changed the subject and said, they don't want to talk about health care.

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12: I'm Gianna Gelosi with your Fox True Crime Minute. A South Carolina judge has selected the location for Alec Murdaugh's retrial on charges alleging he killed his wife and son, ordering it to occur some 80 miles from the site of the original trial. Judge Deborah McCaslin ruled last month that the retrial cannot take place in the 14th Circuit, finding the disgraced lawyer would be unable to receive a fair and impartial trial in Colleton County. So, September 8th, she said she's moving the trial to Sumter County, arguing it's best suited to accommodate the needs of the case and has the proper security and infrastructure. Judge McCaslin scheduled the retrial for April 5th, 2027. The South Carolina Supreme Court overturned Murdaugh's 2023 murder conviction earlier this year, citing jury interference by the Colleton County Court Clerk. Murdaugh, however, remains in prison after pleading guilty to separate financial crimes. He was sentenced to 27 years on state charges and 40 years on federal charges. There's more on this story at foxnews.com or subscribe to the Fox True Crime Podcast. I'm Gianna Gelosi with your Fox True Crime Minute.
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0: 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Good morning. It's Thursday, September 17th. Up next, your local news and a check of the weather forecast. I'm Greg Paul, reporting for the Talk of the Quad Cities. KQ&A News brought to you this hour by Prescott Preferred Chiropractic. The Yavapai County Board of Supervisors has approved community service agreements with certain organizations.
1: Some of those organizations include the Arizona Wildfire and Incident Management Academy, the Verde Valley Regional Economic Organization, the Yavapai Fair Foundation, the Yavapai Family Advocacy Center. Yesterday, Budget Manager Kevin Forbes explained board approval follows previous discussion.
2: This was part of our budget discussions during study sessions. These amounts align with what we discuss, including the board's decision at that time to increase the allocated amount to the three Meals on Wheels providers.
1: The three Meals on Wheels programs are located in Prescott, the Sedona Community Center, and the station on 6th in the Verde Valley. Supervisor Nikki Check made a clarification regarding one of the agreements.
3: There's a portion of the Friends of the Verde River contribution that is going to fund the Verde Front, but Friends of the Verde River is the fiscal agent for that.
1: The community services organizations that have been allocated funding are required to enter into agreements with Yavapai County. This allows the contributions they receive and the services they provide. I'm Bill

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6: In Arizona, water isn't just a worry, it's a crisis. 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We had to take care of livestock, farm to tend, and water to haul. That's why as president of the Navajo Nation, I work with the Trump administration and other elected officials to deliver greater water access to northern Arizona. Now, Arizona is facing steep water cuts from the federal government that threaten rural Arizona and our way of life. 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It has to stop. I'm running for Congress because Eli Crane is failing us, and I approve this message because I'll work with anyone to save Arizona's water. Paid for by Jonathan Nez for Congress.
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6: 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Number two, a drink too many. Nearly one in five fatal crashes in our region involves impairment. 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Here's the thing. 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

0: war with Iran, reportedly as a sidelines meeting at the UN next week. Meanwhile, gas jumps again to $4.43 a gallon. President Trump suggests if Canada plans to join the EU as its first associate member, he may have to hike tariffs.
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2: 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Good morning. It's Thursday, September 17th. Up next, your local news and a check of the weather forecast. I'm Greg Paul, reporting for the Talk of the Quad Cities. KQ&A News brought to you this hour by Arizona Crown Center. The Yavapai County Attorney's Office is receiving funding from the Arizona Criminal Justice Commission.
3: Yesterday, the Board of Supervisors approved a victim's compensation grant from the Arizona Criminal Justice Commission in the amount of more than $285,000. Chief Deputy County Attorney Bill Hughes told the board this grant is nothing new.
4: County Attorney's Office has received this grant in one form or another for about 10 years. It's an important part of the funding for the services that county provides to victims of crime.
3: Hughes gave an example of victim compensation.
4: If a family loses a parent or a child to a crime and are unable to pay for funeral expenses or cremation expenses, things like that, the compensation board, which is a public body, meets and looks at their paperwork and reviews the claim.
3: More than $43,000 of the grant is federal funding and more than $280,000 comes from the state. I'm Bill Monroe reporting.
2: A Rimrock woman has been arrested on drug-related charges, and she may face additional charges in a mail theft case. The Camp Verde Marshal's Office is investigating an ongoing series of suspected mail and package thefts occurring throughout the Verde Valley, including multiple incidents associated with the Salt Mine Road area in Camp Verde. During a traffic stop, investigators located suspected stolen property, including previously reported stolen merchandise, mail, ID, and financial cards, and other items believed to have been taken from mailboxes. 57-year-old Laura Amundson was arrested during the traffic stop. The Yavapai County Superior Court is welcoming comments on applicants for Family Law Commissioner.
5: Candidates include Prescott resident Sarah Dent, Michael Corderi, and Paul Schlegel. Redacted copies of their resumes and information on submitting comments can be found at courts.yavapaiaz.gov. The deadline for submission is Tuesday, September 29th. Superior Court Judge John Napper will consider comments received when deciding who to appoint as Family Law Commissioner. The vacancy has been created by the retirement of Commissioner and Judge Joseph Goldstein. I'm Marty Myers reporting.
2: What are the Highland Games? We'll find out on today's Talk of the Town live with Sanford Cohen. And Sanford has a live one-on-one with Andy Biggs' running mate, former Arizona Senator Sina Kerr. That's this afternoon at 4 on Talk of the Town, live and local, right here on KQ&A. In KQ&A Sports, the Arizona Diamondbacks dropped their second straight game against the Miami Marlins 4-3 last night. The Diamondbacks have today off before they play their final home games of the 2026 season. Game 1 against the New York Yankees is at 6 tomorrow night, and all the live action can be heard right here on KQ&A. That's your news. 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

0: For the Prescott area, cloudy today with a high temp of 79, cloudy tonight with a low of 57, and partly sunny tomorrow, 84 for the high. In the Verde Valley, sun and clouds with a high of 87 today. This evening, cloudy with an overnight low of 62, and sunny on Friday with a high of 93. That's your forecast. 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
3: Who is your favorite drag queen? You should know the answer to that question if you want to be a U.S. senator. I've got some polling updates for you today, and things are looking a little bit better for Republicans, though not perfect. We are in a dogfight, and if you can't answer tough questions like that, then maybe you do not deserve to be the most sophisticated, deliberative body in the world. We've also got an amazing Hassan Piker crash out clip that I'm about to play. I've got tons of Trump cuts today. I've got a Lindsey Clancy update. The House, the Congress is out of session. I got some Kaepernick coming up. I mean, they'd be packed, right? I got to get going on this. Let's start with, we're approaching 24 hours old on this. It is important for me to weigh in my takes on these things so you kind of know where my head's at, if you trust me and are in my audience, which you are, obviously. The Federal Reserve did raise rates as predicted, which was something that I told you was basically a guaranteed 25% rate hike, and that's exactly what it was. And this is the first hike in 3 years. It is something that we saw coming, even though Warsh likes rates low. Trump picked Warsh. Trump likes rates even lower than Warsh does, and still we got the hike. Warsh did speak. He didn't speak for as long as his predecessor, Jerome Powell, was prone to speaking, but he spoke for over 20 minutes, and he said the economy appears to be strengthening, and that move removes a lot of the accommodations that were needed to be made with a lower interest rate. And that's the main thing, is that it is, as I noted on the show, and this is somewhat of a failure in branding from President Trump, and I completely understand it, and I don't know if I could do a ton better if I was running his communications, but the point is, a lot of the reason why the rates are going up is because the economy is much stronger than people feel. People feel the economy is not nearly as strong as it is, and we saw this again today with jobless claims coming in not only super low, but much lower than expectations. So we got jobless claims number today, and just a fraction of what the predictions were. The labor market is strong, and these are good jobs that are here. These are not just transitory migrant labor jobs. These are serious jobs that are here, and they are staying. They have sticking power. And again, we are seeing, you know, very elevated retail sales type numbers, considering everyone is walking around in this constant state of bummer. Median household income is now at an all-time high, and we have record low poverty. Unbelievable. This is a very fresh story, bleeding edge story, as we are live here on the radio from John Nolte writing this up for us at Breitbart News that I am just been alerted to from my team. These are great numbers. And the problem is that there's been no ability to message, and a lot of it is the mainstream media. And it's a lot of the fact that the MAGA media that built itself up for the last decade plus has now all of a sudden become obsessed with things like Israel, have become obsessed with all sorts of different podcast reality show infighting, and is not getting the word out that things are just infinitely better than things are. Poverty rates for children, record low. For Hispanics, record low. Median household income, record high. So, yes, the gas prices are very high. It is a bummer. I know that. But overall, the economy not nearly as bad, and that is the reason why rates had to go up, is because the spending is just a lot, and they were trying to get down inflation, and is not coming down at the current interest rate. So I don't say I love to see it, but I do say I expected to see it. So the Fed said activity expanding at a solid pace, spending and investment are resilient, productivity is strong, jobs have kept pace with the workforce, inflation is still elevated. So The inflation targets they do are much more optimistic about 2027 than 2026, but official forecasts are now see unemployment rate at ending the year 4.1%. Their preferred inflation gauge at 3.7%. So unemployment, perfect. 4.1% is almost ideal, because any lower than that, you might have overinflation, which does cause downstream ripples. But the 3.7% inflation is much higher than the 2% or 2.2%, I think, which is their sort of main gauge. So Trump's response was exactly as I predicted. He was harshly critical. He said the U.S. interest rates should be 1% or less because the country has the world's best credit and is booming with new investment, even though a 1% interest rate would be wildly inflationary, and we have too much inflation right now. So this is one of the things where we're doing things that are inflationary. And I will play a cut of the president who has renewed his call for the $5,000 Trump dividend. Let's just play it now. Let's play cut 22, guys.
4: And remember, if the Republicans win the House and Senate, I will issue what we will all call from now on the Trump dividend. To every adult in America, we'll get $5,000, and you'll get it, because we're taking in so much money, and we can do it, and the Democrats can't say that because they don't do the tariffs. Tariffs have made us rich.
3: Modern politics is not about consistency, but you can't have a 1% interest rate and also start passing out $5,000 checks every once in a while. So just one of these things that it is Trump's job to sell stuff in his agenda. Sometimes he plays both sides of the fence. It's all art of the deal. I always take him seriously, but I never take him literally. But overall, that is, you can't have both. And so he's giving out both messages at the same time. And I got to say that heading into the midterm, that's got to be a little frustrating for Republicans who are out there in these tight races. And it's very hard to know which side of the bed Trump's going to wake up on. Are we pushing 1% interest rates here, or are we pushing for major handouts to everyone that will immediately drive prices up on stuff? Okay, so Trump said that he urged the Fed to cut rates fast, arguing trade deficits are losses and that the U.S. is carrying most other countries. That is true. And the article notes that our reporting at Breitbart notes that he is long past pressed the Fed to continue to cut rates, and he's criticized Jerome Powell as too late, Powell, and he's warning Kevin Warsh not to do the same thing. So that's where we are on the Fed stuff. So as predicted, Trump's disagreeing with the Fed's move. It does make Warsh look more solid. We already knew he was solid. And then Trump is out there pushing for inflationary policies, even though inflation is too high, which is, it's just part of the deal. It's part of what you get. All right, a couple other items here I want to address before getting into some fun political content for today. We now have the UN General Assembly. The Secretary General Antonio Guterres is now saying that AI poses a massive threat and the world cannot afford a race to the bottom on safety, and we need to act fast with more global governance. Does any of this ring a bell, this playbook? Does this playbook ring a bell to any of you? I am reminded of a little thing that we heard of about called climate change. And we had decades of expansions of welfare states, of global governments, loss of national sovereignty, massive expenditure of capital, all into the green movement that has been pretty feckless. We are not run on wind and solar anymore. It just never happened, never came to be. Electric cars are out of style. They're out of fashion right now. And global governments are increasingly out of style and out of fashion. And a lot of this is because this exact stuff is that this seems like a power grab. And immediately it was clearly coordinated. I don't know the extent of the coordination. And I know that the left is very good at getting their talking points and running with it. And everyone wants to put their flag down and say that this is where I stand on these things. But we saw this massive coordinated effort this week on AI to say that we need to put the brakes on now. We need global governments now. We need massive loss of sovereignty now. That's the way forward. And now we get the UN Secretary General coming in and saying that we need more governance over AI. And who's going to be the ones to do it? It's going to be the globalists. It's going to be people who've been taking our sovereignty for a very, very long time. So he's calling for national action, global coordination, saying we got to do it right now. the UN bureaucracies are the perfect place to do this. And he's contrasting it specifically with Trump and Mark Zuckerberg and others who have favored open AI models and not the closed AI models. Remember, the people who have been calling, who initiated this call for more oversight, are the people with these closed models who stand to basically achieve oligarchy or monopolistic status if there is regulation. And those same people proposing literal members of their family members, I'm thinking of Dario Amodei in particular, who is proposing a global governance board which would specifically feature his own sister as one of the people who is going to be in charge of compliance. So there you go. That's where we're at. Big stuff, but just don't be fooled. That's the playbook. It's the global warming playbook. All right, I want to talk about something dead serious right now and some great news that you and this audience have probably been a part of and can be a part of in the future. 31,407 kindergartners started school this month who would not be alive if it hadn't been for what preborn did in 2020. That's how many babies were saved due to the thousands of ultrasounds that they give to people like you, your family members, your friends, backpacks, lunchboxes, 5 years of love because a young woman chose the life of her baby. I walked Duchess Marlowe, who's four now, to school today. It was the best moment of the day. Nothing will come close to that. When a woman has an unplanned pregnancy, sees her baby's ultrasound, sees that heart, hears that heartbeat, it doubles the chance she's going to choose life. Preborn gives ultrasounds. $140, that's five ultrasounds, $28 a month, an ultrasound a day all year long. $15,000, you get a free ultrasound machine for saving infinite babies. 833-850-BABY. That's the number, 833-850-2229, or go to alexmarlowe.com and hit the Preborn banner. 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
3: 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So I mentioned all of the AI stuff, and I want to say something which is kind of exciting, is I've got a big speech planned for Saturday morning at Alan Jackson's Culture and Christianity Conference that he holds in Nashville, actually Murfreesboro, just outside of Nashville in Tennessee, and it's a huge conference. Pastor Jackson is someone with an international following. He does an amazing job, and he puts on a conference every year where he talks about how faith issues intersect with a lot of pop culture, politics, geopolitics, and he always has a great guest list. It was an amazing environment, and I'm thrilled that I'm going to be talking about AI for a full half an hour, and then I've got an amazing panel. I think Eric Eggers from GAI is on the panel, Megan Basham from Daily Wire, who's very smart, is on the panel. I think Brandon Tatum, fan favorite, he's on the... Sean, we got to reach out to the Tatum people. I got to connect with Brandon. I don't talk to him enough. I should talk to him more. That is all coming up over the weekend, and when I get there, it is going to be a great speech. I will put that out on the podcast feed, and I really can't look forward to that enough. So AI been on the brain, and I'm going to have all my thoughts completely coherent in speech form over the weekend. So I wanted to plug that if you are trying to get if you're interested in the Nashville area, try to look that up, because I don't do enough speeches. I'm trying to do more, but I don't do enough. Okay, let's talk a little bit about a little politics right now. Mike Johnson has canceled some votes that were planned for, I think, today, if not were yesterday. He's sending all the members home. He gave an explanation for this. Let's play cut 24.
10: The House has done its work. You've seen the statistics we've been talking about for the last few days. This House has been the second most productive in terms of legislation in the history of the institution since 1789. We passed over 900 pieces of legislation. Right now, about 700 of those bills are sitting in the Senate awaiting action. I'm excited for my Republican colleagues to go home and talk to the American people, work in their districts, and explain to them not only serving their constituents, but explaining to them all the great things we've done for them and all the things we're going to do in the days ahead.
3: So this is a curious thing, because the Congress being sent home is, I don't think, is a great message to the American public when we're on the edge of a midterm election. Johnson also, in a separate interview, he cited that there's, I think, something like 700 bills that the Senate can vote on, approve at any moment in advance from where the House has got it. And so I think he probably feels a little irritated about that sort of thing. But with Republicans in charge of the House and the Senate, it is much easier messaging in an election year for Democrats that Republicans are just not willing to do their job and they just want to campaign. And I'm not saying that's the reality. I'm saying that's the political perception. And there are a lot of people who are just not completely tuned in to what's going on in American politics. And if you can see this in the polls, a lot of the polls have the Paxton-Tallarico race in Texas as a tie. Abdul El-Sayed winning by 3 points in the latest polls in Michigan. And now, Saeed pulling well behind the Democrat candidate Jocelyn Benson for governor, so he's doing worse. But the whole point is about these people is that I don't think people understand who is running in the Democrat Party right now. I think if they understood the radical nature that Tallarico is a guy who is loves trans children and thinks about them first and foremost and uses his Christianity to justify abortion and thinks the Jesus birth story and the Virgin Mary justifies abortion, I feel like more people understood that stuff, plus all the socialism things. If they understood that Abdul El-Sayed minimized October the 7th as hurt people hurting people, then I do think that the Republicans would be doing better than they're doing. But the message is not out, and now the Democrats get to go back to their home and say, hey, Republicans set us free because they're not doing anything and they can't get stuff done. So that will be the narrative. But that's it on a personal level. They're not doing anything anyway. So go home. I don't care if you're here. But that is my take as an individual. I dig it. I kind of get it. But I am concerned about messaging. But I've got some good news. I bring some good news today because I was going through some of the fundraising numbers and some of the ad expenditure numbers. And the Republicans, this is incredibly impressive work. Their fundraising apparatus has gotten much better. This is a big credit to Michael Whatley, who's in charge of the RNC, a big credit to Joe Gruters and the Trump guys, Chris LaCivita, James Blair, guys who are running Trump's PAC. These guys are fundraising dynamos. They're getting tons of money in, and they're getting money spent. And that's a good thing, because once these ads get deployed, TV ads in a lot of these close races, we're going to see some big opportunities, I think, for Republicans to gain a lot of ground. And this is kind of traditionally the thing. Republicans don't do well typically in summers and then in off-year elections in particular. And they start bouncing back in the fall when people really get focused on the election. But we are seeing in the Senate races in particular Republican fundraising advantages, I think, in every battleground race other than Georgia. Georgia's a problem. Mike Collins had a really bitter primary that he won. I like Mike Collins. I just talked to him. And John Ossoff really is one of the chosen sons of the Democrat Party right now. We're getting crushed in fundraising in that race. That's a bleak one. We got to rally Georgia. I need you guys to get out there if you can. But all the other races, we're seeing huge levels of fundraising and expenditure advantage for Republicans. And that's a good thing. So let's see. Let's track. Watch this space. We'll be tracking the polls, and hopefully a week or two time, we'll have some great news on the polling front. We'll be right back with more. One of my favorite things to do after a long day is get home and cook for my family. 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
11: News. I'm Therese Crowley. Senator John Kennedy proposes a solution to the panic over AI escaping human control.
12: They take on a life of their own. They become an independent species. They become like the Terminator.
11: The GOP senator proposing developers must install a kill switch. An open AI responds to calls to rein in its own creations.
13: The AI lab unveiled a new safety framework last night. Essentially, as soon as a model behaves as it shouldn't, they're going to publicly report it, even if they haven't yet been able to stop or explain the behavior.
11: Fox's Madison Allworth. President Trump tells reporters we're near the end of the war with Iran. Reportedly has a sidelines meeting at the UN next week. Meanwhile, gas jumps again to $4.43 a gallon. President Trump suggests if Canada plans to join the EU as its first associate member, he may have to hike tariffs.
14: Wow. Why settle for fast food lunches when you can really enjoy a midday meal at Auggie's? 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Auggie's, the place to dine just off Highway 69.
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1: All right, talking a little politics for a bit. I really thought I had an important segment earlier in the week when I went through all of the child sex predators that were released by Roy Cooper. And the president took this a step further in remarks while rallying in North Carolina. And the rallies are back. I love the rallies. I mean, they're just fantastic entertainment. And I do think that they do get people reengaged, remind people that President Trump is on the ballot. His agenda is on the ballot, avoiding all the impeachments and all of the investigations. All that is on the ballot in November. It's important to note that. And Trump took the wood to Roy Cooper, who is the somewhat popular Democrat candidate who's got a horrific record. I got a couple of cuts of this, and he did bring up someone that I probably should have brought up that I did not bring up in my list. Let's play cut 20, please, guys.
2: The animal who murdered Irina Zarutska should never have been on your streets. After 14 arrests, he should have been locked up for many, many years, but Roy Cooper released him. He said, no, let's release him. Under Cooper and the Democrats' no cash bail policy, that monster and countless others were set loose to prey on the people of North Carolina.
1: Yeah, that's right. And we got, let's see, he continues. Let's do cut 21.
2: But with your vote in this election, we're going to defeat the murderer and criminal protector. He's a murderer protector. The man who made North Carolina the talk of our country, the whole country was talking about it, for its violent crime, the radical left Democrat Roy Cooper on November 3rd. He's terrible. No, he's a murderer protector, and he let out 3,500 murderers and criminals.
1: Okay. So it's a great point. It's a great way of summarizing it. And this is what's defining the race. And if you don't take the culture of violence seriously on the Democrat side, I have no one else to tell you. Not only did their guys try to kill President Trump over and over again, but they successfully killed Charlie Kirk. They did. The left killed him. And then we watched them celebrate on TikTok. We watched them vandalize a Charlie Kirk memorial, the Turning Point headquarters, just last week. So if you're not taking this seriously, you're not paying attention. This Lindsey Clancy juror, Paula Devlin, who I guess I don't know how she votes, but I would bet everything in my bank account if she votes, she's voting. She's not voting for the same guy as I am. She had a teary-eyed media stop, which continues. I played some of her teary-eyed media stops, but this one's from yesterday. Let's play cut 23, please, guys.
3: What causes those tears?
4: I thought it... Maybe if we got to talk about this, that 10 years from now, there might be some kind of change. If something good and positive can come out of all of this sadness, then that is justice for those children.
1: No, it's not. No, it's not. Justice for those children is if the mom gets convicted and then is executed. But even then, it's not enough because to murder your own children as they ran away from you in their onesies is about the worst thing imaginable that any human being could do. And the fact that all these juries, but one brother, one brave black man, one brave, beautiful black man, stood up to all these people. I got to say, these sort of middle-aged white women is on a generationally bad run right now. Has there been a worse run for a group in recent times? I got to admit, it's not a good run that they're on. It's just justice for the children as if the mother who killed them gets off. Very, very horrible. Horrible, horrible stuff. There's a violent nature inside of so many of us as we are in this demonic moment. And a lot of the people on the political left can't sort out the serious people from the provocateurs. They made a guy named Hassan Piker the face of their party, and he is back out on the media tour now. He spoke with Axios. Guys, you guys give me a bunch of Piker clips, which I love that you guys proactively gave me these clips, but I want to play the one where he's getting into with the Axios guy. Is that cut 11? I think that it is, but it might be cut 14. I don't know. But let's try cut 11. Let's try.
5: You once said that America is the top dog in terrorism.
6: Yes.
5: Do you think America then is worse than Al-Qaeda?
6: Pound for pound, as far as the number of deaths, yes, we have caused tremendous terror. Not only terror that we are waging on regular civilians in nations in the periphery, but it's also having consequences on ourselves. It's having dramatic consequences on the home front. One clear example of this is what we did in Minop, right? There's no distinction between blowing up a school, triple tapping it with Tomahawk missiles. If you're killing 140 schoolgirls, that is an act of terror.
1: War is hell, and I'm sure that there needs to be some justice done in that regard, but they're putting the all-girls schools on the bases and near the bases. They're putting the human shields out there wherever there are Hamas terror facilities in the Gaza territories. I mean, that's their whole strategy, is to create it so that make it inevitable that civilians get killed if Americans engage at all, and then blame America and say we're worse than Al-Qaeda. And he cares way more about foreign civilians than he does about the American people, because obviously Al-Qaeda perpetrates 9/11, kills 3,000 people. I wanted to have a debate with this. It's such an absurd premise, and that's the point I'm trying to make. Let's play cut 12, please.
6: Is Hamas a religious fundamentalist operation that have engaged in violent actions? Of course they have. Absolutely. But that violence is directly born out of, and even that repression is directly born out of, the conditions brought about by the occupation that's been going on for 80 plus years. And not only that, but I think it's a good entry point into the conversation for many Americans who also understand that what Israel has done is unconscionable. The genocide is unacceptable. Many of them are also now coming to the recognition that there has also been an ongoing occupation and apartheid.
1: So, first of all, the first clip is from Axios. The interviewer was fairly adversarial, which is fine. That's acceptable. It's good content. They'll get a lot of views from that. I understand it. The next one's an MSNBC podcast, and they're just letting him spin all this sorts of stuff. There's not really going to be any challenge that takes place, because this year's huge overlap with the audiences. And the MSNBC crowd had an opportunity 6 months ago to say, we cannot make this guy the face of the party. We cannot make a guy who thinks America is worse than Al-Qaeda the face of the party, and they've done that. And it's sort of funny. I was laughing at him yesterday, and it is funny, and he is crashing out, melting down online. But just let's not forget that he's not funny to the people who the Democrats have nominated. I got one more. Let's do one more. Let's do 14.
7: What do you want people who have only seen the clips to understand about you and what you're doing?
6: Yeah, I'm an but I'm your okay? If you care about...
8: Well, who is the you? Are you... I'm going to keep going back to the black ladies. Are you the black lady?
6: Yes, 100%. 100,000%. It sounds strange, but it's true. I am with you if you are against the current design of the system. I'm with you. I am the servant of the people.
1: They only care about what's happening in Gaza, which, of course, they misrepresent over and over again. Again, because Israel is, if it's a genocide, they put it on pause. They do the leafleting. They try to give aid. They try to give food. Who does leafleting in the middle of a genocide? And no one refutes that there's leafleting that's done. Like, that's not something that's disputed. So the concept of Israel being genocidal, of course, is just beyond farcical. But it's also noteworthy how Hassan loves China. He loves Cuba. These are all places that have been legitimately genocidal. He's not preoccupied with any sort of other genocide other than the one that is perceived as falsely described of in Israel. And this is a thing that's got mainstream currency. One of the most unbelievable news stories that's out there is a guy who's a rapper named Macklemore, who, if that name rings a bell, it's probably from something he did 20 years ago. He's got some of the most horrific music ever to be posted to the internet, and yet has somehow gained a following. And he was touring with a guy named Ed Sheeran, who is a Irish guy who does pop music, who is very apolitical. And again, other music I don't care for in the slightest, but it's very popular. He sells out arenas. And so he is opening of their tour, which is taking place at MetLife Stadium. I don't know where that is, but he did MetLife Stadium. He did a big Free Palestine thing. So Macklemore, who terrible music, just absolutely terrible bubblegum rap. And he made the show about Gaza genocide by Israel. And these are people who fill an arena to hear the guy rap his crappy songs. And he ends up doing protest songs on behalf of the Hamas, basically. And so Robert Kraft, who is the owner of the Patriots, and the Kraft Group owns Gillette Stadium in Foxborough, Massachusetts, someone who is a certainly right-coded person, definitely a pro-Israel person, said, this guy's not going to be allowed in my arena to protest on behalf of a completely false thing that I don't agree with in the slightest. So he says Ed Sheeran can't have him. And Ed Sheeran, who's a real showman, says the show must go on. I'm going to keep performing, even though you tell Mickey and the guy I want to open for me. I'm going to perform. A bunch of Sheeran's band members have backed off and are not going to be performing with him. So Sheeran's going to be out solo in an arena, all because of this lie that Israel's doing some sort of a genocide in Gaza. And so people are framing this as if it's some sort of a free speech issue. And there's one thing that I always think of. Put yourself in the shoes of Robert Kraft. You work your whole life. You get up to the point where you got an arena. And the arena is, or it's not even an arena. It's a stadium, Gillette Stadium. You get a football team. It's your gig now. You're running a major football team, one of the biggest sports franchises in the world. And you get these corporate sponsors, and you're just going to turn it over to an opening act because to pontificate on behalf of Hamas terrorists. And if you want to cut in and say, no, I'm not going to allow for that, I'm cool with it. And I'm a free speech guy through and through. I'm not for government free speech bans. This is not a government free speech ban. I am not for people who are going to use their corporation to penalize people who have normative American thought. But if you want to suggest that some guy is not entitled to make hundreds of thousands of dollars in your arena to spread lies about a cause you care about, then I can live with that. I'm cool with it. And I do think when you learn more about Macklemore, he praised a Columbia University group that called October 7th a historic win. The rapes and the murders, thousands of people, dozens of Americans killed on October the 7th. And he called that a historic win. He also had this thing. Do we have the image, guys, of Macklemore with the Orthodox Jew outfits? Okay, so those of you who are missing the visuals here, he had a performance, this is about 10 years ago, but it's important, where he dressed up as an Orthodox Jew with a gigantic hook nose, like all the horrific anti-Semitic internet memes. So this guy is an absolute sick freak with crappy music. And if he wants to make his brand not about making the crappy music that somehow people are interested in to some degree, if he wants to make it about pontificating on behalf of Hamas, and someone wants to stand up to him, I'm cool with it. I'm cool with it. Even as a free speech guy, I can absolutely live with this thing. And in fact, for the content perspective, I love to see it. All right, I'm going to tell you something I'm doing for my health, and it's really essential. I mean, I'm just feeling fantastic, and I feel like this is a key portion of it, is that I use a red light therapy device called the SuperPalm 1050. You've heard me talk about it on the show over and over again. SunPowerLED.com. It's helped me with pain in my back and my knee. It's handheld. It uses red light therapy. That's photobiomodulation. And what it does, sends red and near-infrared lights into my body, and it causes it has anti-inflammatory properties, helps with muscle aches, joint pain, recovery. It's all because it's got this patent-pending cooling system, so you can keep the light at your skin for a long time, has superior light penetration to its competition. And now they even have a transcranial PBM helmet, which has been known to help with things like Parkinson's, with sleep issues, with cognitive issues. 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
1: Shout out to the crew, Greg Evans, Sean McConnell, Roger Wicker Jr., Rick Locke, Matt Zibel, Ricky Lopez, Misty Callahan, John Cassio, and Daniel West. Daniel has told me his Halloween costume idea. He said he's going to dress normally and say he's the holdout juror, and that's great. You know, there's a photo of him that's floating around. I'm trying not to add to the doxing. There's a photo of him floating around that is him holding a baby. So we got to get you a baby, Daniel, to hold, like one of those, like a plastic baby. That'd be pretty fun. Sean, could you do Ed Sheeran? It's the, one of the top six highest grossing concert tours of all time. I don't get it. The pop music, I'm just way off on the pop music. I have moments where I go in and out. I'm not totally snobbish about my music taste, despite being a former member of the Harvard Westlake Symphony first violin section, as well as being a music minor at UC Berkeley. But sometimes I can pop in and get the top 40 songs, but I haven't really this year. There is a song by someone named Ella Langley, never heard of her until recently, called Choosin' Texas. She omits the G. She's Choosin' Texas. And this is now the longest running number one Billboard chart song of all time. And I find it interesting in the sense that I have no idea what I think of the song. I've not heard the song. Maybe I have, but I don't recall. But don't you think if they were Choosin' California that we would have known more about it? I feel like if it was Choosin' California, this would be a bigger topic of conversation. But is outpaced the Mariah Carey Christmas song. By the way, Mariah, she can wail. I saw her at the MGM in Las Vegas last year, and she really has got the pipes. Just awesome. Awesome stuff. So a real legend. Okay, so the important point to note that about the Macklemore thing. You know what I'm going to do? Daniel, let's go trick-or-treat together. I got a great trick-or-treat neighborhood. It's just, you know, suburban LA. It's classic. It's perfect. Weather be perfect. All the kids are out. I'm going to wear a giant Jewish hook nose, and I'm going to say I'm Macklemore. He's an anti-Semite. He's an anti-Semite. And if you're a pro-Semite, if you're a Zionist, if you like the Jewish people, and you own the stadium, you don't have to let them sing at your stadium and make money. You don't have to do that. That's not free speech. Free speech is the government can't censor your speech. Dude, is this thing on? Why do I have to make these points? These points should have been already asked and answered already. All right. Speaking of some of these topics I think are worth a follow-up for all of you guys, is the I'm going to do some AI podcasting over the weekend. OpenAI is now disclosing more concerning behavior that they have. So, of course, the moment they're calling for regulation led by themselves. So this is all the timing. It all adds up. Trump is saying that the EU could be allowing Canada as an associate member could be a hostile act. I have another podcast with Brian Lilly from Canada, who is really brilliant on this stuff, longtime journalist up there who might be familiar to you. His name might ring a bell. His face might ring a bell if you see him. He goes through Canada trying to get an associate status in the EU, which might be the dumbest thing imaginable for Canada, because basically what they're going to do is they're going to have more – they already have free trade with Europe. And now they're going to be outsourcing sovereignty to EU globalists without voting rights. So they're just voluntarily giving up sovereignty. And why are they doing this? Just to stick it to the United States. Because Carney perceives as cozying, Mark Carney, the prime minister, as cozying up to Europe as advantageous politically, because they see the currency within the country is to stand for everything against President Trump. Another thing that's out there, Paramount Pictures is trying to flee California. Can you guys guess which state they're going to? How many of you in the survey would guess New York? How many of you in the survey would guess Massachusetts? How many of you in the survey would guess Oregon? Or would all of you guess, oh, Florida, Nashville, Texas, Tennessee? They're probably going to Nashville, Tennessee. That's what they're looking at. So even the Hollywood libs are understanding that they cannot do business in places like California. And this reminds me of that story that I had earlier in the week that I never really fully got to flesh out, but Gavin Newsom in the pond fly fishing with Jake Tapper saying he might not run for president. A part of the reason he might not run for president isn't just because he loves Kamala Harris so much. It's because his record is so horrible, and the more he talks, the more he's loathed, the worse he does politically. Whenever he opens his mouth and podcasts and barks at people, then uses swear words, people are reminded that he's a real crap governor, and he's not solved any of the problems he set out to solve in his state, which half burned down on his watch and has not been rebuilt at all while he does all of his podcasts. And he's got the highest taxes in the nation, and yet people are and yet the governments are barely functional. Nothing gets resolved. We have a budget deficit, and people can't leave fast enough. So, though that said, there are some liberals moving to California. So we're going to go through this time. We're having an experiment. We're going to have a lot of red states doing red state stuff, blue states doing blue state stuff, and either the blue states can wisen up or not. But I find that to be very poetic. Paramount heading out probably to a red state, probably Tennessee, which is quite interesting indeed. All right, that's all the time we got for today. I wish we had more. But go in peace to love and serve the Lord. Thanks for listening and watching, and we will talk to all of you tomorrow. When there's a storm brewing on the seas, the smart captains have already tucked into safe harbor. The same goes with your savings. And there are some rough seas right now. 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
0: The midterms are almost here, and Republicans could be in deep trouble. Polls show Democrats leading in key races. Tonight, Rob Finnerty on Newsmax reveals the growing threat from the DSA and the radical left. With less than 60 days to go, Finnerty says it's time for the GOP to hit the panic button. The House may go, and control of the Senate is up for grabs. Gas prices, mortgage rates, health care, and out-of-control national debt. Americans are angry, and the progressive left wants total control of Congress. Tallarico, El Sayed, AOC, Bernie Sanders. Finnerty reveals President Trump's secret plan to fight back and what you can do to help him. Don't miss Finnerty tonight at 8 p.m. Eastern on Newsmax. 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
4: News, I'm Gianna Gelosi. Britain's King Charles is joining the camp of leaders concerned about artificial intelligence.
5: There seems urgency in adequately considering the existential dangers of such technologies falling into the wrong hands.
4: Now, Washington Democrats are pushing for stronger AI regulations. President Trump has called the AI warnings a hoax. Next week, some tech leaders have been invited to a state dinner at the White House with Chinese leader Xi Jinping. House Minority Leader Hakeem Jeffries skeptical the war with Iran will end with President Trump.
7: The problem that we confront at this moment is not ending the war.

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1: 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Good morning. It's Thursday, September 17th. Up next, your local news and a check of the weather forecast. I'm Greg Paul, reporting for the Talk of the Quad Cities. 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The Yavapai County Board of Supervisors has approved community service agreements with certain organizations.
2: Some of those organizations include the Arizona Wildfire and Incident Management Academy, the Verde Valley Regional Economic Organization, the Yavapai Fair Foundation, the Yavapai Family Advocacy Center. Yesterday, Budget Manager Kevin Forbes explained board approval follows previous discussion.
3: This was part of our budget discussions during study sessions. These amounts align with what we discuss, including the board's decision at that time to increase the allocated amount to the three Meals on Wheels providers.
2: The three Meals on Wheels programs are located in Prescott, the Sedona Community Center, and the station on 6th in the Verde Valley. Supervisor Nikki Check made a clarification regarding one of the agreements.
4: There's a portion of the Friends of the Verde River contribution that is going to fund the Verde Front, but Friends of the Verde River is the fiscal agent for that.
2: The community services organizations that have been allocated funding are required to enter into agreements with Yavapai County. This allows the contributions they receive and the services they provide. And Bill Monroe reporting.
1: The Prescott Valley Public Works Department is on the move. It's relocating to East Long Mesa Drive. Staff members are expected to be fully moved and operational at the new location next Monday. The Northern Arizona VA healthcare system will pay tribute to all former prisoners of war and those still missing in action.
5: A recognition ceremony will be held at 10 tomorrow morning at the Bob Stump VA Medical Center, located on State Route 89 in Prescott. POW-MIA Recognition Day is observed on the third Friday of September each year to remember the more than 83,000 U.S. service members who remain classified as either prisoners of war or missing in action. President Jimmy Carter first established the observance in 1979, and every president has continued it. Healthcare System Director Steve Sample has stated, "Hosting this ceremony is a small way for the center to show its gratitude and encourage that their courage and resilience are never forgotten." I'm Marty Myers reporting.
1: What are the Highland Games? We'll find out on today's Talk of the Town live with Sanford Cohen. And Sanford has a live one-on-one with Andy Biggs' running mate, former Arizona Senator Sina Kerr. That's this afternoon at 4 on Talk of the Town, live and local, right here on KQ&A. In KQ&A Sports, the Arizona Diamondbacks dropped their second straight game against the Miami Marlins 4-3 last night. The Diamondbacks have today off before they play their final home games of the 2026 season. Game 1 against the New York Yankees is at 6 tomorrow night, and all the live action can be heard right here on KQ&A. That's your news. 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
1: Your KQ&A weather forecast brought to you by Yavapai Bottled Gas. For the Prescott area, cloudy today with a high temp of 79, cloudy tonight with a low of 57, and partly sunny tomorrow, 84 for the high. In the Verde Valley, sun and clouds with a high of 87 today, this evening cloudy with an overnight low of 62, and sunny on Friday with a high of 93. That's your forecast. 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
8: In Arizona, water isn't just a worry, it's a crisis. I'm Jonathan Nez. Growing up in northern Arizona, my family didn't have running water or electricity. We had to take care of livestock, farm to tend, and water to haul. That's why as president of the Navajo Nation, I work with the Trump administration and other elected officials to deliver greater water access to northern Arizona. Now, Arizona is facing steep water cuts from the federal government that threaten rural Arizona and our way of life. I'm running for Congress because incumbent Congressman Eli Crane is making a bad problem even worse, sending tax dollars for Arizona's water infrastructure to other states but ours. 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It has to stop. I'm running for Congress because Eli Crane is failing us, and I approve this message because I'll work with anyone to save Arizona's water. Paid for by Jonathan Nez for Congress.
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18: Welcome back to the Scott Jennings Show here on Thursday, September the 17th. Coming up in 30 seconds, we talk to Riley Beasley, the Utah College Republican who is facing possible expulsion because of an anti-Charlie Kirk liberal mob on his campus. It's an incredible story, and we have breaking news on it today. You don't want to miss this conversation. 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Again, this is a project of our friends at Americans for Prosperity. All right, we just passed the one-year anniversary of the Charlie Kirk assassination. Should be a time for us all to reflect on why there can be no tolerance for political violence in our nation. But leftist radicals on college campuses are treating it differently, showing up to prayer vigils to harass, intimidate, and torment college Republicans and other conservative youth leaders. This is what happened at the University of Utah. College Democrats showed up to harass mourning conservatives. But now it's two of the Republicans who are facing possible expulsion by the university. Joining me now, the state chairman of the Utah Federation of College Republicans, Riley Beasley, who is one of the students under attack from the radical left and now from his own university administration. Riley, welcome to the Scott Jennings Show.
19: Scott, I'm so happy to be on here. And, you know, my big question that I probably want to cover today is, does the University of Utah believe that conservative speech is also free speech?
18: That's a great question, and I want you to help our audience understand how we got to this crazy point where they may be trying to throw you out of school. On September the 10th, we were marking the one-year anniversary of the tragic assassination of our friend Charlie Kirk. The college Republicans and other conservative groups decided to hold a prayer vigil. That's what you were part of at the University of Utah. And then the college Democrats showed up to try to crash the prayer vigil. Tell us about that and what happened next.
19: Yeah, for those listening at home, just giving you a quick rundown of this whole situation that's going on. We have, if you haven't been following my ex at Riley Beasley on x.com, we have a situation here where on September 10th, 2026, we were tabling a college Republican booth, and we had a student at the University of Utah who voluntarily came up to our booth holding up a cake. That cake read on it in red print, "Happy Kirkiversary." What we were doing that day was promoting the memorial for the one-year anniversary of Charlie Kirk, his assassination being held at UVU. We found that this was a situation that we thought was grotesque at its core, right? It's vile and disgusting to
18: Riley, let me pause because I want the audience to understand. The college Democrat showed up with a cake and it said, "Happy Kirkiversary." Explain to the audience what that means, Kirkiversary.
19: Yeah, We saw a student come up to our booth voluntarily with a happy Kirkiversary cake. That term is a derogatory way to demean his death, to mock Charlie Kirk. And then also, it just is, to me, I see this as a, maybe you could even stretch it to maybe, you know, supporting political violence. You know, when we think about September 10th in 2025, what happens that day? I was at UVU. I was with Charlie Kirk just moments prior to his assassination. There's only one thing that you would be saying when you're saying happy Kirkiversary and then coming up in a mocking and demeaning way to conservatives. You are making fun of his death. You are desensitized to political violence. And it seems like you are celebrating what happened to him that day, which I think is just outright wrong.
18: So you're trying to organize a prayer vigil, a day of mourning, to remember Charlie Kirk, and honestly, to remind us all that political violence has no place in our culture. The Democrats show up with this cake to mock you, to make fun of Charlie's assassination, and this was all being done out in public space. There was really no attempt to make any of this private, which is a critical fact here, because what happened next, Riley?
19: What happened next was we came under fire by the University of Utah. Myself and another student, also named Riley, received threats and summons by the University of Utah that we had to go and have a meeting, that we could face disciplinary action, including expulsion. They were claiming and alleging that we committed a dox campaign against students, that we were doxing, which, might I add, has some criminal elements there. So I, for one, have never participated or been involved in any doxing.
18: Let's pause right there because I want the audience to understand this term. Doxing means to essentially take someone who expects to be anonymous and putting all of their public information online. What you did, as I understand it, in public, when they showed up with the cake, you took a picture of the person with the cake and you put it on your social media so that people could see what the left was trying to do to mock and interrupt this organization of this day of mourning. Is that right?
19: That's exactly correct, Scott. And one thing that I've really got to add there is this student who held that cake voluntarily came up to us and posed for multiple pictures. She stood around our booth and stuck around, talked to people for many minutes. This wasn't just we ran up and found somebody at the University of Utah holding up a cake and then eventually saw what it said and started harassing or taking photos of them. This person voluntarily came up to us, thought her cake was funny, and at the end of the day, kind of wanted to show us because she poses for a picture.
18: So she's bringing this cake to make fun of Charlie and to make fun of and harass all of you who are trying to mark this solemn occasion. She gets her picture made. You put it up on social media to show something that needs to be known by everyone, that the radical left on this college campus is out here effectively mocking or even perhaps celebrating political violence and even assassination. At that point, you get accused of doxing or revealing this person's identity, and the University of Utah administration, this college administration, steps in not to do something to her, but to try to do something to you. What was that first conversation with the University of Utah like?
19: Yeah, it's really backwards, Scott, when you explain it like that, right? They're punishing the students who are bringing light to a situation in which students are celebrating murder on their campus and going after them instead of addressing the actual problem in which students are celebrating murder on our campus. How do you think that makes conservative students feel? And then in the following days, we have this story. It goes incredibly big and for right reasons, because the transparency and accountability matters. Parents, donors, students, alumni, they all deserve to know what kind of left-wing radical political ideologies are festering on college campuses. But with that, we get, like I said, summoned by the University of Utah. We're forced to meet within a short period of time in which it was very difficult to come by attorneys to support us here. They put us against a wall. And you know what we do when we end up bringing our attorneys showing up? They cancel on us because they know they're in the wrong.
18: We're talking to Riley Beasley. He is the head of the College Republicans at University of Utah, where He's facing possible expulsion for doing nothing more than trying to organize a prayer vigil around the anniversary of the assassination of Charlie Kirk. Riley, we've got a couple of minutes left. Where do we stand today? I know you have had some back and forth with the university. You are still facing possible expulsion. You're expecting to have some more conversations with your school. Bring us up to speed as of right now here on Thursday, September the 17th. Where do things stand?
19: Yeah, where do things stand? That's a great question, and I'm excited to announce some big news here on your show. You're going to be, your viewers are going to be the first to hear this. But we should, if you stay tuned, like I said, if you follow along on my X account, we should have some updates there at Riley Beasley on X. .com. We'll have some updates. There should be some good news coming out of the University of Utah today in terms of this case. I don't want to say anything too important yet or big before it actually happens, but I will be having a meeting with the University of Utah in a few short hours, and I'm very hopeful that good news comes out of that.
18: Riley, what has the reaction been like on campus? Obviously, this story has gone viral. I'm sure virtually every student at the University of Utah knows about it, whether they're conservatives or liberals. As you're out walking around campus and going to classes, how are you being treated by your fellow students right now?
19: That's a great question, and it's really important to note that the college Democrats, along with some other clubs, actually formed a protest directly against us. Their demands were they wanted to decharter us, they wanted a condemnation from the University of Utah against the College Republicans, and then they also wanted the Student Body Association to also condemn us and our actions. I think these are demands that are unjustified, and you know, you saw in a statement yesterday that they've thrown all those demands out the door because even they thought they were crazy. But this is something, we had an underwhelming protest. It was really lame. We attended it. And observed what went on. There was only about 20 students that really showed up. This is something that the left just doesn't want at the end of the day. Some of these radical types opposing viewpoints or Republicans.
18: Riley, when you applied to and were accepted to the University of Utah, did you know you were going to attend a college that apparently had such radical elements? Or do you think it's just gotten worse in the year since Charlie Kirk was assassinated?
19: We've noticed a pattern of this behavior since the assassination of Charlie Kirk earlier in the year in January. There was a student who was arrested by the University of Utah Police Department when we were outside doing campus debates. There was an individual who came up to our booth and said he was going to Kirk us as he motioned with his arms a rifle resembling it being shot. There is a deep issue going on not only in institutions across America, but especially ones in Utah. We're seeing this radical ideologies that are just destructive at their core. We're seeing students baking cakes, writing derogatory terms on them, which celebrate murder, and then we're having actually students go out and say that they are going to, I don't know how you would take it, but if somebody says they're going to Kirk you, I can only assume that means one thing, as this student did earlier in the year at the University of Utah.
18: Riley, final question, 10 seconds. Do you feel safe on your campus right now?
19: I'm very alert towards my safety. It's one of my biggest priorities, and I hope that the university is committed to keeping campus safe. It's my number one priority.
18: Riley Beasley is the chairman of the College Republicans at the University of Utah, a brave conservative on that campus, fighting for conservative values and free speech. Riley, we'll follow your story. Keep us posted, and we'll be right back on the Scott Jennings Show.

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1: 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It's so peaceful hearing that rain hit the roof.
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10: 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Thursday, September the 17th. Welcome back to Common Sense for the American people. Scott Jennings here. We welcome our friend Henry Olson back to the show, senior fellow at the Ethics and Public Policy Center, author of the Margin of Victory newsletter, one of the most respected political analysts and political handicappers in the business. Henry, I want to discuss with you today Michigan for a couple of reasons. One, Hassan Piker is back in the news, and we're going to play that in just a moment. And there's some fresh polling data. So let's start with Piker. He has reinserted himself into the conversation in Michigan. He has been one of the main surrogates for Abdul El-Sayed, the Democrat. Let's hear what Piker has told Axios today, comparing America and Al-Qaeda. Cut number two.
9: Do you think America, then, is worse than Al-Qaeda?
11: Pound for pound, as far as the number of deaths, yes, we have caused tremendous terror.
10: Okay, so you have the Democratic candidate, Henry, with his main surrogate saying that pound for pound, America is worse than Al-Qaeda. This is, of course, on top of a whole bunch of other statements that have been controversial up in that race. What do you make of the situation in Michigan right now? Who's got the advantage?
12: Yeah, the polling all points to El-Sayed having a 1, maybe 2-point advantage. That's certainly not insurmountable if it's true. And there's a lot of time for Mike Rogers to move that extra point or two or stuff. The fact is, El-Sayed himself is extreme. He associates with extreme characters, particularly people like Piker, who are favorable, if not downright supportive, of Islamic terrorist groups like Al-Qaeda. And if the mainstream media is going to go running around asking people on the right to disassociate themselves with, you know, fringe figures who are embarrassing, they should definitely continue to ask Hassan Piker and El-Sayed what their relationship is, because it's clear it's much closer than most of these things that they excoriate the right about.
10: Yeah, El-Sayed was all too happy to have Piker in during that primary, and there's sort lots of pictures of them together, lots of video with them together. Piker was invited to go to El-Sayed's campaign events and make speeches, so he wanted his support. Now, when reporters ask him about Piker, El-Sayed gets very upset, and he's even referring to him as, you know, a Twitch streamer from California. Do you think voters are going to buy that, that you had this guy all over your campaign during the primary, and now you're pretending like you don't know him? What's your view on that strategy?
12: It's really telling that El-Sayed won't say, "I reject the extremism of Hassan Piker." It's, you know, the fact that he sidesteps it in the way he does suggests, and I think a reasonable voter could imply, that he actually agrees with many of these things but finds it impolitic to admit it. You know, the thing is, Mike Rogers, in order to bring it home to the sort of voter whose minds are up in the air, needs to hammer on it. It can't be simply something that gets mentioned every so often on conservative media sites or in social media. It has to be the subject of really good, consistent ads with millions of dollars behind them to just tell people, do you want somebody who won't disavow somebody who thinks that America is worse than the entity that killed 2,800 people on 9/11? If they don't do that, then I think they're committing the biggest mistake in campaign history, at least in most recent times.
10: Elections analyst Henry Olson is our guest. Henry, I want to bring up one other state with you today, and that is Minnesota. We've got some fresh polling data out of Minnesota showing effectively a tied race. I'm looking at a survey here from September 14th and 15th showing Michelle Tafoya up over Flanagan by one. Another one showing Flanagan up by one. Here's one from the 9th through the 14th showing an even race, 42 to 42. The Republican here is Michelle Tafoya. The Lieutenant Governor Flanagan is the Democrat. And not a lot of folks are talking about Minnesota. It's thought of as a blue state. There's also some polling showing a Republican ahead of the Attorney General there, Keith Ellison. Is something going on for the Republicans in Minnesota, in your opinion?
12: Yeah, I mean, it's clear that there's a lot of people who would normally vote for the Democrats who are really concerned or wondering, do I want to vote for these Democrats? You know, that Peggy Flanagan is a very progressive, not DSA, but DSA adjacent lieutenant governor. She's clearly, because she was lieutenant governor to Governor Walz, implicated in some way in the fraud scandal. And Michelle Tafoya, many people probably say, what, you mean the NFL's Monday Night Football woman is running for Senate? Yes, she is. And the fact is,
10: they like her.
12: She's a very principled person, but she's great on television. She's not your typical MAGA conservative. So her signs and her symbols are purple, which I think was brilliant on her consultant's part.
10: Yeah, Henry Olson, thanks for your expertise. We'll have you back in a few days as we track the midterms. We take a break. More news after this.
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20: Fox News, I'm Therese Crowley. Stopping AI monsters, but the Senate killed the kill switch proposed by Senator John Kennedy for developers to install. Senator Marsha Blackburn on what people want.
21: They want to see some smart regulation around AI. They know we have to beat China on this. They want to protect their privacy and their data, and I support that.
20: President Trump tells reporters we're near the end of the war with Iran. House Democrat leader Hakeem Jeffries doesn't believe it and won't rule out impeaching War Secretary Pete Hegseth if Democrats win the midterms.
22: Pete Hegseth should have never been confirmed. This guy is the most unqualified so-called Secretary of War in American history.
20: And the White House withdraws its ICE director nominee, former Oklahoma trooper Richard Schroyer. 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
23: 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And remember, your voice matters. 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God bless our families, God bless our community, and God

0: board. This grant is nothing new.
1: County Attorney's Office has received this grant in one form or another for about 10 years. It's an important part of the funding for the services that county provides to victims of crime.
0: Hughes gave an example of victim compensation.
1: If a family loses a parent or a child to a crime and are unable to pay for funeral expenses or cremation expenses, things like that, the compensation board, which is a public body, meets and looks at their paperwork and reviews the claim.
0: More than $43,000 of the grant is federal funding, and more than $280,000 comes from the state. I'm Bill Monroe reporting.
2: A Rimrock woman has been arrested on drug-related charges, and she may face additional charges in a mail theft case. The Camp Verde Marshal's Office is investigating an ongoing series of suspected mail and package thefts occurring throughout the Verde Valley, including multiple incidents associated with the Salt Mine Road area in Camp Verde. During a traffic stop, investigators located suspected stolen property, including previously reported stolen merchandise, mail, ID, and financial cards, and other items believed to have been taken from mailboxes. 57-year-old Laura Amundson was arrested during the traffic stop. The Yavapai County Superior Court is welcoming comments on applicants for Family Law Commissioner.
3: Candidates include Prescott resident Sarah Dent, Michael Corderi, and Paul Schlegel. Redacted copies of their resumes and information on submitting comments can be found at courts.yavapaiaz.gov. The deadline for submission is Tuesday, September 29th. Superior Court Judge John Napper will consider comments received when deciding who to appoint as Family Law Commissioner. The vacancy has been created by the retirement of Commissioner and Judge Joseph Goldstein. I'm Marty Myers reporting.
2: What are the Highland Games? We'll find out on today's Talk of the Town live with Sanford Cohen. And Sanford has a live one-on-one with Andy Biggs' running mate, former Arizona Senator Sina Kerr. That's this afternoon at 4 on Talk of the Town, live and local, right here on KQ&A. In KQ&A Sports, the Arizona Diamondbacks dropped their second straight game against the Miami Marlins 4-3 last night. The Diamondbacks have today off before they play their final home games of the 2026 season. Game 1 against the New York Yankees is at 6 tomorrow night, and all the live action can be heard right here on KQ&A. That's your news. 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
2: 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For the Prescott area, cloudy today with a high temp of 79, cloudy tonight with a low of 57, and partly sunny tomorrow, 84 for the high. In the Verde Valley, sun and clouds with a high of 87 today. This evening, cloudy with an overnight low of 62, and sunny on Friday with a high of 93. That's your forecast. 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
5: Decided to raise the target range for the federal funds rate by a quarter of a percentage point to 3.75% to 4%. Inflation remains elevated. Today's policy action will support a timelier return to the committee's 2% goal. This committee will deliver price stability.
6: All right. Kevin Warsh. Are you sure about that, Kevin? From what I hear, your board is very, very radical, very, very anti-Trump, and they intimidated you. So, did you stick up to them? Did you fold? I mean, this is what they do. This is what the board does. This is what they did to, Kamala Harris. I mean, in reverse, they gave her a gift. They lowered the interest rates just when it could have had an impact. It was all documented and known. Wow, this is a real boost for the Democrats.

0: Democrats. Now, there are certain things you know, more important than interest rates, right? Sexualizing children, we don't want that to happen. I don't care what the hell they did with the interest rates, all right? We were not going to elect her. But it got very, very, I don't know. I had high hopes. And, you know, President Trump, I mean, once, someday, is he ever going to get a break from the swamp or the fake news? Will that ever happen? Maybe, maybe not. Probably, probably not. What else do we have here? Stop saying genocide. It ain't no genocide in Gaza, all right? I have done this a million times. I show all the fat Palestinians walking around, all right? They're fat. They're big. You know, actually, some of the fattest people in the world are from the Middle East. You know, they always say, well, Americans are the fattest. Yeah, we got some fatties here. But the Middle East, far fatter than us. You know why? In part, because they eat all that pita bread all day long. Did you know that? It's true. They are so into carbs over there. Pakistan, and Pakistan, by the way, is something of an ally of ours, all right? So I'm not likening Pakistan to, like, the people in Gaza, Hamas, and that kind of thing, right? But they're big. They're fat. Anyway, I've seen the videos. And people can say, oh, you're being so naive. No, I'm not. And I've even seen children who are well-nourished and having fun in the middle of Gaza. It is a great big fake news trope that there is a genocide going on. Just like there was a great big fake news trope that January 6th was an insurrection. All right. A couple of other quick things. President Trump never gets cut any slack once people don't need him, right? Kevin Warsh doesn't need President Trump anymore. He's got that job. Very, very difficult to fire the chairman of the Fed. It's not going to happen. Just like it's impossible to fire a Supreme Court justice. Amy Coney Barrett got spooked as soon as she got to the court. Totally spooked. And lost her confidence, you know, and who did she blame it on? She blamed it on Trump. So people show up outside her house, yelling, screaming, you know, some people can put up with that. Some people cave. Some people find someone to blame and they blame Trump. And I saw it. I have proof of it. When she stared at him at the State of the Union, like, that man is so evil. He's ruined my life. Here's Amy Coney Barrett bitching and moaning. Look, if you weren't up to the job, you shouldn't have taken it. Right? The left has intimidated her. She's folded and she's compliant. And the message is, please leave me alone. Don't harm me. It worked. The coercion worked. Cut 13. Here she is bitching and moaning about, you know, the stuff that comes your way when you are a Supreme Court justice appointed by Trump and you act conservatively. Cut 13.
1: When threats to my life were particularly intense a few years ago, around the time of the Dobbs leak, my security detail sent me home with a bulletproof vest, and I carried it into my house, put it into my bedroom, dropped it down on a table, turned around, and my 12-year-old son was standing in the doorway of my bedroom, and he wanted to know what it was and why I had it, and I didn't know how to respond.
0: Well, when I was 12, I knew all about bulletproof vests, and I was fascinated by them, all right? When you're 12, you're playing cops and robbers and soldier and all kinds of things. Let's see. When I was 12, I was in seventh grade. You're no kid anymore, right? You're an adolescent. You are growing. Your pubic hair. Stuff is happening hormonally, okay? And the cops and robbers phase actually is probably, you know, water under the bridge. Who remembers that TV show SWAT? It had the best theme song in the world. And those guys wore bulletproof vests. That show was on when I was in first grade. All right? Toughen up. All right? Get used to it. You put it down. Oh, my gosh. This is Trump's fault. This is all Trump's fault. And what is Trump? What has the Republican Party been saying about Trump in big ways and small ways for a long time? The Republican Party. I'm talking about the George Bush Republicans, the Liz Cheney Republicans, the Dick Cheney Republicans. Here's Dick. In 2022, firing up everybody to kill Trump. Cut 10. Cut 11. Sorry about that. I said it with such emphatic confidence. Cut 11.
2: In our nation's 246-year history, there has never been an individual who is a greater threat to our republic than Donald Trump.
0: There's never been an individual who's a greater threat. That came from the vice president, a rich vice president who has a great big ranch in Wyoming. I know he's dead now. All right. Guess who was his personal bodyguard? A woman named Kimberly Cheadle, who was the director of the Secret Service on July 13th of 2024, Butler, Pennsylvania. Kimberly Cheadle. I am convinced that at some point, Dick Cheney had her out to the ranch, sat her down and said, "You realize this man is a threat to our republic. In fact, he's the greatest threat to our republic ever. You have a duty. It is your honor to save the republic." And at that point in 2024, President Trump was even more vulnerable, right? Because he wasn't president, right? I could see Kimberly Cheadle. All right, I understand. I understand what you're saying, Mr. Vice President. I understand. I got pictures of Kimberly Cheadle from the Christmas party with the Cheneys, the birthday parties with the Cheneys, right? And that's what I think happened. Liz Cheney wrote a book called, what's it called again? Oath and Honor. I took an oath to support the Constitution of the United States against all enemies, foreign and domestic. Donald Trump is a domestic terror threat and must not get anywhere close to the White House. Remember all that stuff? It's true. Can anybody else explain how so many people didn't do a gosh damn thing on July 13th when we knew there was a shooter on the roof? When we knew there was a shooter on the roof. Are you ready? This is fat. I will never, never, never stop. I will never stop until we find out. And we will find out. We have to find out. We have to find out if Kimberly Cheadle ever was alone with Dick Cheney or Liz Cheney over the past how many years? I know that Liz Cheney was in communication with Secret Service agents. Absolutely. As a House member, you're not supposed to be dealing with the Secret Service. Secret Service agents protected my family after 9/11, and now I needed Secret Service agents to protect me from our own president. Listen to this. This is from Butler, Pennsylvania. This is right across the way from the speech that President Trump was giving. Regular people spot something weird, and regular people saw something and they said something. You ready? Cut eight.
3: There he is right there.
4: Where?
3: Right there. See him? He's laying down. See him?
4: Yeah, he's laying down.
5: And so I'm here with you fighting like hell to get a Senate.
6: What's happening?
5: And to make sure we take back the White House. Because if we do, we're going to make America better than other people.
6: Yeah, look. There he is.
5: Because we have millions and millions
6: Officer.
5: Of people.
0: Officer! They tell the cops. They tell the cops. What do the cops do? They have radios. They have radios, and they should be in contact with the Secret Service. But they weren't that day, huh? Now, why in the hell is that? All right, so you know that. That was at 6:09. 6:09 p.m. on July 13th, 2024. We got it down. And this, all right, from the moment he says officer, we're going to go to President Trump's speech and we're going to time it, okay? We're going to time it. We're going to time it together because it's fascinating. Officer, that's at 6:09 and about 30 seconds, all right? What happens next? After law enforcement has been notified, and this isn't the first time, but this is one time, and it's a fascinating time. Cut nine, please. Go.
5: Millions and millions of people in our country that dangerous people, criminals. We have drug dealers. We have people that should not be here. And it's much tougher than if it happened. We had the strongest border ever in recorded history. We had the best border. In fact, if they could ever put up a chart, I don't know if they can do it. Do you guys have access to that chart that I love so much? You don't mind if I go off teleprompter, do you? Because these teleprompters are so damn boring. I try and explain that. Oh, there's it. Wow. You guys are doing it. They're getting better with time. My guys, take a look at that chart. Take a look at the arrow on the bottom.
0: Stop. Okay, about 45 seconds have gone by. Every cop there has a walkie-talkie. All those Secret Service guys have little microphones, right? And they got those little things in their ear. starting to think they have those things in their ear because they look cool. Why isn't anybody getting President Trump off the stage? 45 seconds. That's a long time. I'm not even counting the 90 minutes that people were spotting this guy and what's up with him and texting each other about it. Texting each other about it. All right. Is anybody going to do something? Pick it up.
5: Red arrow, right? So that's when I left office. That was the lowest point, and that comes right from the government services, comes right out of Border Patrol. Take a look at that. So that arrow is the lowest amount of illegal immigration ever in recorded history into our country. And then the worst president in the history of our country took over. And look what happened to our country. Probably 20 million people. And you know, that's a little bit old, that chart. That chart's a couple of months old. And if you want to really see something that said, take a look at what happened. Oh.
0: 1 minute and 29 seconds. 1 minute and 29 seconds, and they leave the president of the United States. People can see it. They're yelling. They start to scream. Cops know. Cops are running all over the place, right? And no one is actually notifying the president. It's unimaginable what happened. Imagine if they saw Lee Harvey Oswald hanging around the sixth floor of that book suppository building. I know it's depository. But they're hanging around. He's hanging around the corner, and he's got a rifle and like and a rangefinder. And that they're like, oh, that's peculiar. Who is that guy? Maybe somebody should check him out. Yeah. And then you got a group of people saying, he's right there. He's got a knife. Right, right, right. And they have all the time in the world to make sure that John F. Kennedy stops, turns around, does a U-turn, and they don't. That was a plot. President Trump is right. It was a Democrat plot. And that snake, Christopher Wray, knows a lot more. He knows a lot more. Kimberly Cheadle, the Cheneys. Folks, this is even bigger than, this is bigger than Fauci. This is bigger than the fake Russia collusion hoax. This is bigger than spying on a president. They tried to kill a president. Be right back. 800-848-9222.
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0: More and more indications that this whole AI thing, the AI cancellation project, or the AI scale it back project, is a con job from the left. For competitive reasons and also for authoritarian reasons. We want to take over everything reasons. Something is not right. Not right about that stuff. Let's see here. David in New Jersey. Yes, sir.
17: Thank you for taking my call. Number five from a squid. I appreciate what you said for Francis Gary Powers playing the quotes. And a lot of people don't realize that Eisenhower objected to that last flight over the Soviet Union, and it was Charlie India Alpha who insisted that that flight was needed. And Francis Gary Powers essentially was an astronaut, because when you're flying that high up, you're almost out of the Earth's atmosphere. So God bless Francis Gary Powers. I'm amazed he wasn't tortured, but he may have been. And tomorrow is Prisoners of War Missing in Action Day. I want to encourage everybody, if you can, look up online. There may be an area nearby tomorrow at 5 p.m. until Saturday at 5 p.m. There are places, if I can, Greg, can I mention the one in Jersey?
0: Sure.
17: It's in Turkey Brook Park, T-U-R-K-E-Y Brook Park in Mount Olive. It's accessible by 5 miles from Route 80. And for 24 hours, high school students that are going to enlist will march with the colors to honor our fallen and prisoners of war Americans from World War II, as well as our Filipino allies. So everybody keep your heads up high. Thanks again. And I like saying Idlewild Airport myself, Greg.
0: The old name for JFK. How about that? Hey, these high school kids are going to be up.
17: Bay of Pigs.
0: They're going to be up all night?
17: Yes, yes. I'll be reading names from roughly 02 to 0300. The people who founded it, one was an Eagle Scout project and his mother. It's a very moving tribute. It's a very good time.
0: Yeah.
17: It's about an hour west of the gun grabber Chris Christie GW Bridge in good traffic.
0: All right. Thanks, Val. Have a great time. That's a beautiful, noble gesture. I love it. Let's see here. We got another Dave in Staten Island. Yeah, hi.
18: Greg, do you remember the voting down in Florida where they had punch cards and they were counting them? And do you also remember in California the dead bodies that were still on the list for voting?
0: Well, I remember the Florida thing a lot. I remember the Florida thing a lot. What about
18: AI it? Is correct, 100%.
0: AI is correct?
18: It is correct.
0: What do you mean AI is correct?
18: AI can manipulate beyond. I've seen it in a movie. It gave ideas how it could be used in the case of a woman walks into a house and she can't get the hell out. She had to cut a guy's finger off to put her on the security machine in order to get out of the thing. And another one showed up. I don't know right offhand. There were two of them. In other words, one other thing I'm going to say, Microsoft won't like me. Windows 12 is coming out. May also have AI capability.
0: Oh, wow. All right. Thank you very much.
18: Software.
0: Windows. I haven't thought about Windows since Windows 95. You remember that? I'm a Mac man, an Apple man. Thanks to Rush Limbaugh, by the way. He turned me on to Apple.
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22: 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Number one, the phone. We surveyed Yavapai County, and you all said the same thing. Drivers look hurried, distracted, and inattentive. The phone is Exhibit A. A text takes 5 seconds. At 45 miles an hour, that's the length of a football field, driven blindfolded. Number two, a drink too many. Nearly 1 in 5 fatal crashes in our region involves impairment. 1 in 5. Here's the thing. 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
0: Wow. So this AI freakout is going on. And I really, for a moment there, had trouble figuring out what was really going on. And then I started to doubt myself all over again. And then I was totally confused. Artificial intelligence, good, bad, what's happening? And then, boom, it hit me out of the blue. I heard Brittany Kaiser on the radio. I'm like, I know that person. She's been on my show. Brittany Kaiser knows AI like very few people in the world. CEO of Alpha Compute, I believe. She's been all over this issue from the beginning, and I know her, and she joins us right now. Brittany Kaiser, so good to talk to you. I feel so privileged that we know each other, especially in a moment like this. Thank you.
25: Bring me back, Greg.
0: What'd you say?
25: Thanks for having me back, Greg.
0: Oh, after all that, thanks for having me back. All right. Wow.
25: No. I mean, it couldn't be a more important time to be talking about these issues. I mean, there's now two different crazy things that are going on. Last time I was talking to you, we were talking specifically about like foreign intervention and propaganda around stopping the building of data centers. And now we have our Secretary Lutnick that is coming out and saying that the public is falling prey to foreign influence and should embrace data centers. We're having President Trump post about it on Truth Social. And then we have all of our AI CEOs that are on a campaign to try to get everybody to slow down developing their models. So it's been a really crazy week in AI.
0: Totally. And look, President Trump says it's a hoax with these guys. I'm totally cool with data centers. And so we talked about that. I don't like the campaign against them, but why are these guys, what are they really up to? Why are they saying what they're saying about slowing it down? I mean, we can't take them at face value, or can we? To take us through, decode all of this.
25: Yeah, so the CEOs of a lot of America's top AI companies right now are vying for an antitrust exemption. So what that means is they are trying to get exempt from becoming monopolies so that they can form an alliance on superintelligence. That basically means they're saying that we already have the top companies in AI in America, and they can work together in order to regulate superintelligence and we don't want anyone else getting this advance because this technology is very dangerous. Now, are they wrong? Well, actually, they're probably right. This technology can become dangerous. Are they wrong to suppress the advancement of other companies that can come and compete against them? I would say they are wrong to do that. We should always be encouraging competition in America. This is, you know, a free country. This is a democracy, and we're capitalists here. So we should allow other companies to be able to advance AI technology as long as there's some sort of common sense regulation. I think we can all agree that we want to protect people, but we also want American companies to be able to build.
0: All right. So they want this exemption. They want to be a monopoly. They want an exemption to be a monopoly. And that sounds very sinister. They are not saying anything like that publicly. But you did say at the end, you know, but this stuff is dangerous. So what is motivating them more, the exemption from the monopoly or the danger factor?
25: I would say what's motivating them the most is to stay in the press. The more everybody is talking about them ahead of their IPOs, the better their IPOs are going to do. And that's the way that I see it. If they don't come out with alarmist statements all of the time, then they're not going to be on the front page of every paper. They're not going to be on the top of everybody's mind. So every time they go and have a new TV spot or a radio spot where they're talking about the gloom and doom future of AI that's going to take all of our jobs or kill us all, they end up on the front page of the paper for another week. So I don't think that some of this alarmist rhetoric is always necessary, but it certainly makes good headlines.
0: Wow. All right. So they're doing a real disservice because people are psychologically on edge. Hey, by the way, the numbers don't suggest that this AI takeover is happening. I mean, unemployment is pretty much as low as it can be, right? You know, mm-hmm. We don't see legions of people losing their jobs over AI, and right?
25: Yeah, I mean, it really, the job losses have not been extreme. It's very large companies that could have just with modern technology that isn't AI really created efficiencies and cut jobs anyway. So for me, I don't really see the AI job loss as a big problem, but the more that they talk about it, that AI is going to take your jobs or AI is going to make sure your kids don't live past high school or something insane, it just makes people more upset and anxious about AI. And that means that when they see something on social media about how data centers are taking all of the water out of their local lake, then they get angry at data centers. And so it's a knock-on effect. It's the doomsday scenario that's coming from these CEOs, which is completely unnecessary. And then that's exacerbated by, you know, paid foreign social media propaganda that is making people all upset. And now they're doubling down and saying, we need to put a moratorium on data centers. We don't want any more AI in America, which of course we know is impossible. We're not going to stop using the world's most powerful technology in the world's most powerful country. We're going to keep building it so that we stay ahead of the race. So I just wish some of the CEOs of these companies could have a more positive message and teach people about how to use AI in a positive way, tell them about how AI can improve their lives and improve their businesses. That would just be a lot more useful, in my opinion.
0: Yeah, no, totally. Okay, but you did acknowledge it's dangerous. It can be dangerous. There's a potential for danger, you know, without, and you're not going to hype it, of course, but, you know, realistically, what are the dangers here? What are they?
25: Well, I think that there's one danger that already exists, and there's one that's a little bit further down the line, but maybe not too much further. So we'll talk about the national security risk first, which is that, of course, our Department of War is using all of the most advanced AI in order to keep America safe for national security purposes. But, of course, we have adversaries that are also very advanced in AI. You might even say that some of their open source models, like the ones coming out of China, are even testing better than some of the American models. And those are being integrated into their warfare and defense systems as well. So when you think about the possibility of us already being in an international war and that becoming a bigger issue with AI and America being more at threat by other countries that have very advanced AI. I mean, that is a reality. That is absolutely factual. And that is the main reason why when we say we want America to stay ahead of the AI race, we don't mean just make a lot of money from big AI companies. We mean have the most advanced technologies so that our weapons and defense systems still keep our country safe. And really, we do mean that. So I would say that's number one, and that's a reality that we already have. The second one is...
0: Can I just jump in on number one?
25: Yeah.
0: Okay, I get it. The Pentagon wants AI. And I'm a military man. I was in the military. And, like, okay, and they're using AI. They're using the advanced AI. I don't really have much of an idea of how they're using AI. Like, okay, Pentagon's using AI. What does that mean? What does it look like? I mean, they like, what are they doing with it and how? Like, what's, do you know?
25: Yeah, I would say one of the most popularly known use cases is, of course, autonomous drone programs. So, you know, the drones that don't have any pilots in them, no humans, just humans in the loop on the backside, are using AI systems in order to detect targets and go after them. So that's offensive systems, of course. Then we also have defensive systems. So in order to detect, I think it's actually a very good example when you think about the Iron Dome over Israel, or the what did they call it, the Golden Dome that they set up over the UAE. We're using AI defense systems in order to detect missiles that are coming from other countries and be able to explode them in the air so that they never reach the ground. That's all AI driven as well. So there's defensive and offensive systems. There's a lot of other examples, but I would say you're either going after a target or you're stopping yourself from being a target, and AI is running all of that now.
0: It doesn't seem, they can't be running all of it. I mean, human beings, like, sooner or later, AI is going to, look, we had that capability with human beings. We had it. We had systems also, even before AI. Maybe it was a primitive form of AI, but I don't know. What happens when an AI shoots down a jetliner or, you know, bombs a school or something like that? I mean, that's going to be one hell of a moment and one hell of a, and we may have to reevaluate the whole thing. I mean, you know what I mean?
25: Yeah.
0: All right. What's the other thing?
25: We believe we already sort of saw some of that in Iran, you know.
0: Oh, with that. Yeah, with that school. Wow. All right.
25: Yeah, exactly. So in current use cases, we already have issues where, you know, AI might make decisions that humans don't make. And that's where we come to the second topic, which is now that we're developing out humanoid robots and self-driving cars that are all driven by AI, especially when you think about the humanoid robots, when they are making decisions that are based off of a large language model or even a small language model, but it's a machine that is deducing whether it needs to go forward, go backwards, attack something, protect something, that is when you start to see some of the issues that OpenAI and Anthropic are talking about, where AI will make decisions to protect itself, it will make decisions to sneak around humans or get around what their makers have asked them to do. It will lie to humans because it is learning off of the available information. Humans lie, they attack each other, they kill each other. They're learning from the data that exists already. And so when they start using that data and they don't have the type of human emotion and sensibility that would say, I'm going to choose not to do that, they're going to do things out of logic and reasoning that they've been trained to do. And even if they've been trained not to do certain things, they can override that and decide that for their own survival, they could do things like attack humans. And so that's where, you know, we're not there yet because most of our cars are still driven by humans. We don't have robots living in our house, taking care of our children or doing our dishes, but we're starting to get there. And that's where there are much more, I would say, sci-fi-like disasters that can come from this, where, you know, more Terminator-like scenarios.
0: Well, I actually can't wait to have, like, a robot butler and all that stuff. Seriously, I think it's going to be great. And I know, and when is that going to happen?
25: They're already testing them. I mean, if you live in San Francisco right now, you can get your entire house cleaned for like $10 if you agree to share the training data with the robotics company, and they'll send like one or two robots over to your house and they will clean the entire thing while filming it. So they're creating training data while they do it, and therefore it only costs $10 to get your house clean.
0: Damn. Yeah. All right. Well, again, I love that stuff. I can't wait to have a self-driving car. We should have had one. It's crazy. We drive the way we did, 100 years ago. Steering wheel, I mean, like, come on. Let's get with the times.
25: I think it's amazing. I'm actually calling in from Austin, Texas right now, where there's Waymos all over the streets, and I love them. Also, being like a young single woman getting into a car, I'd rather be in a self-driving car with a robot than, a strange man. So for me, I think that robotic cars and cars that are self-driving are the future. It's going to be absolutely amazing. I'm very excited about it.
0: Wait a second. I thought you had a boyfriend. Don't you have a partner?
25: Yes. But I mean, like, being by myself and getting into a car while I'm traveling.
0: Oh.
25: You know?
0: I got you. By yourself, in the moment. I understand.
25: Yeah, exactly.
0: I'm sorry.
25: Men don't think about this as often, but having a self-driving car is little. It always feels safer because, the car is not going to come after you. There's no danger of that happening.
0: No, so it's
25: safer to women.
0: Absolutely. Well, Brittany Kaiser, you got it all going on. I'm so glad we talked. CEO of Alpha Compute. Oh, and the other really important thing is, and you specialize in this, I am now telling AI a lot of personal stuff and a lot of professional stuff. I'm actually more concerned about the professional stuff than the personal stuff, because the professional stuff, is of value, and I don't want anybody stealing it. Has it already been stolen? Is somebody capitalizing on all my stuff right now?
25: Well, it depends what you mean by capitalizing, because if you didn't change your terms and conditions, your settings in your AI platform that you're using to say that you don't want them to train on your data, then they're uploading that data into their databases and they're using it to train their models. But you can turn that off. So I suggest anyone listening to this, if you're using Anthropic products or OpenAI, you love your ChatGPT, log in there and you can go into settings and say, do not train on my data. And that gives you a lot more privacy protections. And you can even choose to run the model locally on your computer instead of in their servers, which gives you a whole other layer of protection. So those are things that you can do today to protect yourself. And a lot less of your information is going to be used or accessible by other people.
0: Brittany Kaiser, we thank you so much. CEO of Alpha Compute. Check it out. Great stuff. Brittany, we thank you. Safe travels, okay?
25: Absolutely. Thanks, Greg. Have a great day.
0: You bet. To be continued. All right. Your calls when I come back. I really feel like she just kind of straightened it all out for you and me. And I knew we shouldn't get too worked up about it. These greedy businessmen, right? All those, Sam Altman, all those dudes, right? They want to have a monopoly. They want to be like the big railroad steel trust from 120 years ago. Yep. That was it all along. We'll be right back.
7: Greg Kelly.

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14: All right, let's go to the phones. Let's see here. Gene is on the line. Hello, Gene. You there?
15: Yes, yes.
14: Speak up.
15: Yeah, I'm here.
14: How are you, sir? What's up?
15: I've been looking. You have kids. You have two important dates when you're dealing with children. You have the conception date, and then you have the birth date. So, over the last, say, 12 months or so, I've been listening to Democrats, Chuck Schumer in particular, mentioning, Jim Crow 2.0. They always throw this Jim Crow thing around like there's some relationship between Jim Crow and the Republican Party. So I started looking for the conception date and the birth date of Jim Crow, because everything pretty much has a birth date and a conception date. And you would not believe what the conception or the birth date is of Jim Crow. It's September 11, 1895. South Carolina had a constitutional convention for the sole purpose of removing all of the positives that had been brought about as during Reconstruction as a result of the end of the Civil War. And as a result, Jim Crow was codified into law. That's when you started having the literacy. There was no Jim Crow. It was not necessary for there to be a Jim Crow prior to the Civil War, because the white Southern Democrats had all of the power. They didn't need all of these, you know, insidious scenarios, but they were totally in charge. Jim Crow was born, or needed to be born and birthed, after there were certain restrictions placed on the Democrats. So what's needed currently is for those types of stories to be incessantly and unendingly presented by those that are running for office, Blakeman, et cetera. They need to stop having these yes, no, you know, AI and all. Don't even let them take the conversation. As soon as they say AI, who's Jim Crow Daddy? Period. Who is Jim Crow's daddy? And there's no reason that and see.
16: You're saying it's the Democrats, right?
15: True.
16: Okay, I know.
15: This is what the Republican. See what's needed.
16: I mean, I'm with you, but it's like, you know. I mean, I can't. It's a long time ago.
15: You know? What I'm saying is what the Republican Party needs is they need blacks to state what's the obvious, because as soon as white Republicans or conservatives start talking about issues, especially around election time, the first thing that happens is they start throwing this racist and racism thing, and white conservatives and people running for office, they clam up like a clam because nobody wants to be racist.
16: I hear you. But I think that's kind of going away a little bit, because the racism label is so meaningless now. If everything is racist, nothing is racist. I appreciate it. I got to run. I got to take one more. Steve, how are you? Very quickly.
17: Hey, Greg. That scumbag Karl Rove is trying to continue the 50-year battle between the Ford, Bush, Rockefeller, moderate Rhino wing of the party, and the Reagan, Gingrich, Trump wing of the party. Don't let Rove fool you. That's where he's coming from.
16: Absolutely. You're 1,000% right. I totally agree. And we've got a lot more on Karl Rove later. All the best, everybody, to be continued.
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21: Fox News, I'm John Saucier. The situation is still tense in the Middle East. The House has voted for a third time to end U.S. military action against Iran without congressional authorization. House Minority Leader Hakeem Jeffries claims this war will not end under President Trump.
22: The problem that we confront at this moment is not ending the war. We're determined to do that, is that we don't have a president who has the ability to pursue that type of diplomacy.
21: President Trump repeatedly has claimed an end to the war is close. King Charles meeting with representatives from the AI industry, asking them to ensure the technology is used in the service of the people.
23: The task before you is not merely to advance the technology, but to ensure that it remains firmly in the service of humanity community, and the natural world.
21: The tech world has raised new concerns about loss of control. 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
0: Hi, I'm Chris Cucneo, Yavapai County Supervisor. Yavapai County after dark. The stars are out, the javelinas are out, the deer are out, and the guy with the bright lights on permanent, yeah, he's out too. Nearly a third of our most serious crashes happen at night. So clean those headlights, drop the brights for oncoming traffic, and watch for eyes that glow back. Sponsored by Yavapai Plan, towards zero roadway deaths.
1: 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Good afternoon. It's Thursday, September 17th. Up next, your local news and a check of the weather forecast. I'm Greg Paul, reporting for the Talk of the Quad Cities. KQ&A News brought to you this hour by Yavapai Plan. The Yavapai County Board of Supervisors has approved community service agreements with certain organizations.
2: Some of those organizations include the Arizona Wildfire and Incident Management Academy, the Verde Valley Regional Economic Organization, the Yavapai Fair Foundation, the Yavapai Family Advocacy Center. Yesterday, Budget Manager Kevin Forbes explained board approval follows previous discussion.
4: This was part of

0: Staff members are expected to be fully moved and operational at the new location next Monday. The new department phone number is 928-759-6030. The Northern Arizona VA Healthcare System will pay tribute to all former prisoners of war and those still missing in action.
1: A recognition ceremony will be held at 10 tomorrow morning at the Bob Stump VA Medical Center, located on State Route 89 in Prescott. POW/MIA Recognition Day is observed on the third Friday of September each year to remember the more than 83,000 U.S. service members who remain classified as either prisoners of war or missing in action. President Jimmy Carter first established the observance in 1979, and every president has continued it. Healthcare System Director Steve Sample has stated, "Hosting this ceremony is a small way for the center to show its gratitude and encourage that their courage and resilience are never forgotten." I'm Marty Myers reporting.
0: What are the Highland Games? We'll find out on today's Talk of the Town live with Sanford Cohen. And Sanford has a live one-on-one with Andy Biggs' running mate, former Arizona Senator Sina Kerr. That's this afternoon at 4 on Talk of the Town, live and local, right here on KQ&A. In KQ&A Sports, the Arizona Diamondbacks dropped their second straight game against the Miami Marlins 4-3 last night. The Diamondbacks have today off before they play their final home games of the 2026 season. Game 1 against the New York Yankees is at 6 tomorrow night, and all the live action can be heard right here on KQ&A. That's your news. 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
0: Your KQ&A weather forecast brought to you by Ciao Bella. For the Prescott area, cloudy today with a high temp of 79, cloudy tonight with a low of 57, and partly sunny tomorrow, 84 for the high. In the Rudy Valley, sun and clouds with a high of 87 today. This evening, cloudy with an overnight low of 62, and sunny on Friday with a high of 93. That's your forecast. 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
5: Morning, glory, and evening, grace, America. I'm Hugh Hewitt. Quite a lot of news happening today. Let me start with the most recent headline from the Times of Israel. Iran is rapidly advancing the reconstruction of a nuclear facility that had previously been bombed by Israel, according to satellite images cited in a report Thursday, today, by the Institute for Science and International Security. The Washington-based institute said Iran has been rapidly moving forward with the reconstruction of the Talagan II facility, located at the Parchin military complex, about 20 miles southeast of Tehran. It was struck in October 2024. It's been struck again. They are busy building, so that puts some pressure on the Israeli government. Meanwhile, pressure is growing on Iran. Front page of the Wall Street Journal this morning: Iran's attempts to get around the Hormuz blockade are hitting a wall. This is a story, very well-reported story, by Benoit Falcone and Hamraz Bayan about how Iran is basically collapsing economically in real time. We can't see into it. We don't have reporters on the ground, so everything is kind of secondary. Hundreds of Iranian truck drivers are currently stuck at Iran's border with Pakistan, unable to sell their goods into Tehran's neighbor. They say they are facing worsening bureaucratic hurdles and costs, many caused by their own government. The same thing is happening at Iran's land borders with Turkey, Turkmenistan, and Afghanistan, dealing Tehran a self-inflicted blow and throttling trade through its few remaining economic release valves. Example, tons of stranded apricots have spoiled because of the delay. Lucrative cargoes of iron ore, cement, and bottled gas are stuck at entry points to Pakistan and Afghanistan.

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5: In Arizona, water isn't just a worry, it's a crisis. I'm Jonathan Nez. Growing up in northern Arizona, my family didn't have running water or electricity. We had to take care of livestock, farm to tend, and water to haul. That's why as president of the Navajo Nation, I work with the Trump administration and other elected officials to deliver greater water access to northern Arizona. Now, Arizona is facing steep water cuts from the federal government that threaten rural Arizona and our way of life. I'm running for Congress because incumbent Congressman Eli Crane is making a bad problem even worse, sending tax dollars for Arizona's water infrastructure to other states but ours. He even voted for a huge tax break for the data center developers who are sucking up our water and driving up our prices. It has to stop. I'm running for Congress because Eli Crane is failing us, and I approve this message because I'll work with anyone to save Arizona's water. Paid for by Jonathan Nez for Congress.
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7: Welcome back, America. I'm doing a rare thing. I'm taking some calls because I'm going to be gone most of tomorrow and Monday, Tuesday, Wednesday, Thursday of next week. Mark Davis in for me tomorrow. Kurt Schlichter will be in for me next week. I'm going down to Connecticut. Got to go to Pennsylvania, and then I'll be back. And I'll get to you, Jason, at the top of the mitt. Don't go anywhere. I'll get to you, Tom, in Portland. 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Jason, up at the top of the mitt in Michigan. How are you, Jason?
8: I'm doing fine. Hey, how about you?
7: Great. How many El Sayed signs are up there?
8: An uncomfortable amount in Emmett County, Red County, tip of the mitt.
7: I am surprised. Do you see any Rogers signs?
8: Yes, I am. Rogers signs seem to be bigger in size. The Sayed signs seem to be more quantity.
7: Well, I'm glad, A, that Mike is up there. I'm sure he's got that covered. Do you know how your county voted in 24? What percentage it went for Trump?
8: No, I really don't know. I know for Red County we went for Trump, but I can't quote the numbers exactly.
7: Well, I'll go look it up. All you got to do is make sure the people who voted in 2024 turn up this year. And do you talk about El Sayed much with your buddies?
8: No, honestly not at all, because, you know, we're all like-minded, and like your last caller said, so.
7: But, you know, different about this is you can't, a lot of people don't pay attention to politics, and they have no idea how far outside of the mainstream El Sayed is and what it will do to Michigan. It's like having a radioactive senator because of Piker. Oh. And it will be a disaster for Michigan.
8: Absolutely.
7: Do you think people get that?
8: I'm afraid not. Totally, no.
7: Well, more work to be done. That's why I'm here. That's why Mark Davis will be here tomorrow, Kurt Schlichter next week, and then I'll be back at the end of the week. Jason, at the tip of the mitt. Thank you, my friend. More coming up. 1-800-520-1234, especially if you're a Michigander. 1-800-520-1234. I'm Hugh Hewitt. Stay tuned.

0: Hey, Juvie, guess what?
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4: Fox News, I'm Tom Graham. Millions of Americans finding themselves in new congressional districts ahead of November's midterms.
5: A new report finds nearly 35 million Americans, about 1 in 10 U.S. voters, now live in a different congressional district than 2 years ago. It's the outcome of unprecedented mid-decade redistricting this past year.
4: Fox's Jared Halpern, the Justice Department, announcing several arrests in several cities following the administration's pledge to crack down on the fraudulent use of taxpayer cash.
6: This week's cases span from Massachusetts to California, to Kansas, ballot, healthcare, daycare, loan fraud, you name it. Earlier this week in Kansas City, DOJ officials joined by the vice president announced a COVID loan fraud case involving more than 160 people, $245 million in predicted losses.
4: Fox's David Spunt in Washington, America's listening to Fox News.
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8: It's just after 1 o'clock. Thanks for making the Talk of the Quad Cities KQ&A your choice for your Thursday. I'm Marty Myers with a check of your news brought to you by Arizona Foundation Solutions. The Yavapai County Attorney's Office is receiving funding from the Arizona Criminal Justice Commission.
9: Yesterday, the Board of Supervisors approved a victim's compensation grant from the Arizona Criminal Justice Commission in the amount of more than $285,000. Chief Deputy County Attorney Bill Hughes told the board this grant is nothing new.
10: County Attorney's Office has received this grant in one form or another for about 10 years. It's an important part of the funding for the services that the county provides to victims of crime.
9: Hughes gave an example of victim compensation.
10: If a family loses a parent or a child to a crime and are unable to pay for funeral expenses or cremation expenses, things like that, the compensation board, which is a public body, meets and looks at their paperwork and reviews the claim.
9: More than $43,000 of the grant is federal funding and more than $280,000 comes from the state. I'm Bill Monroe reporting.
8: The Northern Arizona VA healthcare system will pay tribute to all former American prisoners of war and those still missing in action. A recognition ceremony will be held at 10 tomorrow morning at the Bob Stump VA Medical Center, located on State Route 89 in Prescott. POW

0: throughout the Verde Valley, including multiple incidents associated with the Salt Mine Road area in Camp Verde. Investigators had identified and located a vehicle allegedly associated with the investigation. During a traffic stop, investigators located suspected stolen property, including previously reported stolen merchandise, mail, ID, and financial cards, and other items believed to have been taken from mailboxes. 57-year-old Laura Amundson was arrested during the traffic stop. A search warrant that was served on a Camp Verde home resulted in the discovery of numerous firearms, suspected methamphetamine, and drug paraphernalia. The investigation into these mail thefts is ongoing. I'm Greg Paul reporting.
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1: Your KQ&A forecast for Thursday afternoon. Just a slight chance of afternoon storms in Prescott in the Quad Cities area. 78 degrees, your high temperature. Tonight, under mostly clear skies, you'll see a low near 57. And on Friday, back to sunshine and 81 degrees. Just a slight chance for afternoon storms in Cottonwood and the Verde Valley today, your high near 86. Tonight, with mostly clear skies, look for a low of 65 degrees, and then sunny on Friday, 91 for your high. Have a great Thursday. 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

0: Welcome back, America. I'm Hugh Hewitt. Hassan Piker making news again. Abdul El-Sayed's running mate, how Mike Rogers refers to him, and he's right to do that, did an interview, sit-down interview with Axios' Alex Thompson. Let's use cut number three for that.
1: It seems you care a lot more about how Israel treats Muslims than how China treats Muslims.
2: Yeah, because Israel is murdering not just Muslims, but Christians as well with my tax dollars. And that, I think, is unacceptable. It's the same principle behind America's global war on terror that is an abject failure that I oppose as well, that many Americans also oppose, as a matter of fact. Just
1: so
2: like
1: you wouldn't
2: Americans
1: be talking
2: opposed.
1: About it if Israel
0: All right,
1: wasn't
0: go app. Watch it yourself. As a matter of fact, is the part I wanted to have Josh Kroshauer comment on. Josh, of course, editor-in-chief of Jewish Insider. Josh, you've been watching these clips all day. He's not very smart. He doesn't make a good argument. What do you make about that? Like, you know, most Americans agree with this or that. It's just not right.
3: Yeah. Hugh, we've known he's not very smart for a long time. He streams for hours upon hours with the most inane, ill-informed, pro-authoritarian regime, pro-terrorism rhetoric. And it's, you know, I was stunned, Hugh. I don't know if we've talked about this. He said when he first kind of hit the national scene, Politico did an interview with him. I think he did a share of national interviews. And no one asked him about his actual worldview. No one asked him about his anti-Semitism. No one asked him about his pro-China belief. No one, it was all these, like, pieces that were designed to kind of make it seem like sanitize him and make it seem like he was just some podcaster that was appealing to young men. I mean, the reality is he has a very sinister worldview. I'm glad it took this Axios sit down interview to make people wake up. I noticed on my social media feed, Hugh, that there were people on the very anti-Israel left that are now trying to distance themselves from this guy. But he's been saying these things for many, many months, if not years. And the notion that it takes, people to wake up and understand what this guy is all about is truly stunning. And I think, look, the Democrats are going to be feeling the political pain because they used this guy as a base turnout tool in primaries, and they didn't have the moral courage to say this guy's insane. He's pro-terrorism, and he's spouting these extreme positions that are I think untenable in most communities.
0: Now, you know who Neera Tanden is, and for the benefit of the audience who just tuned in, she was a senior official in the Biden White House. I believe she worked for the Obama administration as well. Neera was nominated to be the director of OMB, and I thought she should have been confirmed, even though she's a brass-knuckled partisan. All right, she is a partisan's partisan. She's very smart. After the latest Hassan Piker drops today, the first couple of, I think it might even been the first clip, not the second, she posts 9 hours ago on X, at some point, you have to wonder if Piker's a GOP plant. She writes, if he's a GOP plant, she's referring to Piker. Really hope all the media-type podcasters who normalized him have some introspection. To which I responded on top of that, quote-tweeted, the internal polls are worse than I thought, because she must know something, right, to call Hassan Piker a plant. What's that tell you, Josh?
3: Well, I've talked to enough pollsters on both sides of the aisle in Michigan that the national environment, and we've talked about this a lot, Hugh, is tough, to put it mildly, for Republicans. This is one of the races because this guy is, El-Sayed is associated with him. This was one of his top surrogates in the final weeks of the campaign. It's going to be a real problem. People are starting to pay attention. I think we overstate the amount of attention people pay to the races until it gets much closer to November, and people are tuning in Michigan and they're realizing this guy is bonkers. And why would, and they're listening to El-Sayed say, oh, he's just a California podcaster. Well, you campaigned with him on several occasions, including in the final week of the race. Like, that doesn't pass the smell test. And I'm glad that, you know, reporters and Alex Thompson, who I think is a terrific reporter at Axios, is continuing to make sure that this guy's feet is held, that we hear about Piker's views and we hear about why El-Sayed would want to campaign with this guy whose worldview is so transparent and so obvious to anyone who's been paying attention.
0: Well, I think that we can infer that Hassan Piker's anti-Semitism is shared by El-Sayed. And I don't even think it's a close call. But I hope that Alex, I haven't seen it yet, I hope he said, tell me what you know about the history of Israel. Tell me what you know about the history of Palestine. Because I don't think he knows anything. Here's my question about El-Sayed, though, Josh. CNN reported that, and they reported this after the primary, not before it, El-Sayed had taken down more than 100 videos from YouTube. El-Sayed, not Piker. El-Sayed's own videos. the New York Times reported he'd taken down 160 videos. Do you think those are going to surface? Do you think the Democrats might not want to give money to a guy that's a political time bomb?
3: Well, it's interesting because the stakes are so high for Democrats who pretty much need to run the table on winning every competitive Senate race to win back the Senate. And yet, I would argue that the long-term taint of having this guy in the party in El Sayed is going to be a much more damaging prospect, especially looking ahead to 2028 in a presidential election year. People, you know, like, you know, I will say that Mamdani, who, you know, has also been virulently anti-Israel, has been much more savvy and kind of pushing off some of the questions and trying to be more nimble about it. El Sayed, you can see this is a very fundamental part of who he is. The Free Beacon also had some interesting reporting in the last week, I think some more today, about the mosque that El Sayed attends and the really pro-terrorist rhetoric that's come from one of his you know, one of the mosques that he goes to. And I think that's a very relevant question in the Michigan Senate race. Does he agree with, I mean, you know, this came up during Obama's 2008 campaign. It's very relevant in understanding the candidate's worldview. I think it's pretty obvious to folks like us what this guy actually believes and why he hasn't taken the politically necessary steps to distance himself from someone this toxic. But I think there's going to be a lot of good reporting still yet to come about what El Sayed actually believes and how extreme his own views are.
0: Well, how does one find the 160 YouTube videos that El Sayed took down? Is there any way to find them?
3: For example, I mean, in social media, I don't know about these videos, but, you know, we've reported about Mamdani's wife in New York City extensively, Will Bretterman, who's been a tremendous investigative reporter. And we, you know, typically, I think good investigative reporters screenshot or keep some record if they see them before they're taken down. I know, like, you know, Kaczynski at CNN, Andrew Kaczynski is an excellent investigative reporter, uses those same tasks. So I hope that there's some documentation that good reporters have looked at. And look, I know there have been a lot of good reporters that have been looking into El Sayed's background, and they've been using those techniques. But look, this is it's amazing, like, how the mainstream media is. They're uncomfortable dealing with something that should be very easy to cover and very straightforward. I mean, it's a real red flag.
0: They don't want to be accused of being Islamophobic. They're not. They're being political reporters. But good on Axios for getting Piker to sit down. And Neera Tanden, he's not a plant. He's your problem. Josh Kroshauer, follow him on X at Josh Kroshauer. Follow me to the next segment. I'm Hugh Hewitt. Stay tuned.
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0: Crude oil, a little bit of about $101 today. But the good news is we have Secretary Burgum over at Interior making sure we get the crude going in the United States. And he was on this yesterday on Newsmax talking about Venezuelan crude, cut number 11.
14: And of course, Venezuela, what a miracle. You know, 9 months ago, they were a sanctioned adversary, and now they're a strategic ally. The Venezuelan delegation was a special guest outside the G20 here. Just came from an announcement where Continental Resources, a great American energy company from Oklahoma, announcing that they're going to Venezuela to help develop those resources there, bring Venezuela back online. All that Venezuelan oil 10 months ago was flowing to China. Now it's flowing towards Gulf refineries on the Gulf of America.
0: I just love the fact he called out a particular company from Oklahoma. One of our great sponsors is the American Legislative Exchange Council. Why are there great companies in Oklahoma that produce great energy? Of course, they're blessed with great energy in Oklahoma, but they also have a great legislature and great laws there. And the American Legislative Exchange Council helps provide model policies for energy development. 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Coming up next hour, Jim Garrity. I know you've seen the Hassan Piker clips. You've heard them already today. I've played them for you. Who knows what else is in that Axios interview. But we're going to get Jim Garrity's take on that. We're going to get Seth Mandel's take on that. And I got more audio to play for you about AI and the revolution that's coming there. So don't go anywhere. Stay right where you are. I do want to let everyone know I'm going to be gone tomorrow for the first 2 hours. Mark Davis sitting in for me. And then I'm going to be gone Monday through Thursday of next week. Kurt Schlichter sitting in for me. But the great Adam, the great Harley, the wonderful Generalissima will be here in my absence to make sure those guys stay on the road, as they inevitably will. Don't go anywhere, though. Garrity is next on the Hugh Hewitt Show.
15: I love the monsoons. It's so peaceful hearing that rain hit the roof. peaceful. What's so peaceful about a thunderstorm? It sounds like a tornado out there.
16: We need the rain, and I love the sounds of the monsoons.
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18: News. I'm John Saucier, Health and Human Services Secretary Robert F. Kennedy Jr., giving a keynote address at an anti-vaccine conference in Washington that he founded. The health secretary cast doubt on the number of trials the hepatitis B vaccine and others went through before they were approved.
19: It's inadequately powered, to say the least. There's no way any other product would get FDA approval with that few people.
18: Experts say the vaccine is safe. The Trump administration is ramping up the number of arrests it's making as part of an immigration crackdown. Congressional Hispanic Caucus Chair Adriano Espiot says that President Trump has broken his campaign promises.
20: Donald Trump promised an economy of prosperity, no wars and safe streets. Instead, we have the ICE tax. Forever wars and goon squats.
18: Republicans defending ICE is necessary for securing the border. 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
22: 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Thanks for making the Talk of the Quad Cities KQ&A your choice for your Thursday. 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
23: Some of those organizations include the Arizona Wildfire and Incident Management Academy, the Verde Valley Regional Economic Organization, the Yavapai Fair Foundation, the Yavapai Family Advocacy Center. Yesterday, budget manager Kevin Forbes explained board approval follows previous discussions.
24: This was part of our budget discussions during study sessions. These amounts align with what we discuss, including the board's decision at that time to increase the allocated amount to the three Meals on Wheels providers.
23: The three Meals on Wheels programs are located in Prescott, the Sedona Community Center, and the station on 6th in the Verde Valley. Supervisor Nikki Check made a clarification regarding one of the agreements.
25: There's a portion of the Friends of the Verde River contribution that is going to fund the Verde Front, but Friends of the Verde River is the fiscal agent for that, so that's also included in this.
23: The community services organizations that have been allocated funding are required to enter into agreements with Yavapai County. This allows the contributions they receive and the services they provide. I'm Bill Monroe reporting.
22: The Prescott Valley Public Works Department is on the move.
16: The department is currently located at the Civic Center on Skook Boulevard, but it's relocating to East Long Mesa Drive. According to town officials, this move brings the entire public works team together under one roof to better serve the community and support high-performing operations. Staff members are expected to be fully moved and operational at the new location next Monday. The Public Works Department is responsible for the master plan drainage update, snow operations, and stormwater and street management. The new department phone number is 928-759-6030. I'm Greg Paul reporting.
22: Yavapai County has been getting drenched this week, but we're expected to dry things out over the weekend.
23: A flash flood watch was in effect until 5 this morning, but there's still a chance of scattered to widespread showers today before skies turn sunny tomorrow. Meteorologist Gary Zell explains what happened during

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0: Your KQ&A forecast for Thursday afternoon. Just a slight chance of afternoon storms in Prescott and the Quad Cities area. 78 degrees, your high temperature. Tonight, under mostly clear skies, you'll see a low near 57. And on Friday, back to sunshine and 81 degrees. Just a slight chance for afternoon storms in Cottonwood and the Verde Valley today, your high near 86. Tonight, with mostly clear skies, look for a low of 65 degrees, and then sunny on Friday, 91 for your high. Have a great Thursday. 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

0: News. I'm John Saucier, Health and Human Services Secretary Robert F. Kennedy Jr., giving a keynote address at an anti-vaccine conference in Washington that he founded. The health secretary cast doubt on the number of trials the hepatitis B vaccine and others went through before they were approved.
1: It's inadequately powered, to say the least. There's no way any other product would get FDA approval with that few people.
0: Experts say the vaccine is safe. The Trump administration is ramping up the number of arrests it's making as part of an immigration crackdown. Congressional Hispanic Caucus Chair Adriano Espiot says that President Trump has broken his campaign promises.
2: Donald Trump promised an economy of prosperity, no wars and safe streets. Instead, we have the ICE tax. Forever wars and goon squats.
0: Republicans defending ICE is necessary for securing the border. 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
9: Welcome back, America. Sometimes the best commentary on television comes from Joe Kernan. I think Joe is a very smart guy. CNBC Squawk Box this morning. He's talking to Rahm Emanuel about the looniness on the Democratic side this cycle. Cut number 9.
10: Rahm, why do you say it's okay that the leaders of the party aren't echoing what you said? You got one other guy besides you, and that's Fetterman. And I've pointed out how many times it's like glaring to me that they don't have the political courage to say the most obvious things. We're not going to close down the prisons. They won't even say that. Mark Warner. I haven't looked at everything he said.
11: I don't know if that's a look. Everybody will speak for themselves. I don't think anybody.
10: But now you're doing it.
11: No,
10: tell them to do it. Tell them to.
11: Do you have your cell phone? 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No, look, let me.
9: 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Now I want to go to Harry Anton over at CNN. I went to CNBC. Let's go to CNN. Harry Anton, cut number 12.
12: Do in fact see a 2026 Senate map if the polls underestimate Republicans by 2 to 4 points. Well, remember all that blue that was on the map before? All that blue went, bye-bye, see you later, adios amigos, sayonara. Those Democratic chances and those Democratic hopes down there into Lake Erie. Look at this. Now what we're dealing with, if in fact underestimate the Republicans, is 53 Republican Senate seats compared to 47 Republican seats. Maine, that stays red. How about a flip in Michigan where Abdul Essayed, very neck and neck in the polls with Mike Rogers. Ohio stays red. Iowa stays red. Alaska stays red. Now,
9: his point being, a tiny bit of polling error, and we are used to big polling errors, and Republicans hang on to exactly what they've got now. And if there's a big polling error, a big polling miss like we saw all summer, oh, Democrats, boy, you feel bad for them. 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Just go and check it out because longtime friends of ours, Irene and Rhett, you hear them on Dwayne's World as well. They do a wonderful job. 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Everyone who I talk to, and I'm doing an event tomorrow night. I'm doing an event next week. I'm sure I'll find Relief Factor people. 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
14: The midterms are almost here, and Republicans could be in deep trouble. Polls show Democrats leading in key races. Tonight, Rob Finnerty on Newsmax reveals the growing threat from the DSA and the radical left. With less than 60 days to go, Finnerty says it's time for the GOP to hit the panic button. The House may go, and control of the Senate is up for grabs. Gas prices, mortgage rates, health care, and out-of-control national debt. Americans are angry, and the progressive left wants total control of Congress. Tallarico, El Sayed, AOC, Bernie Sanders. Finnerty reveals President Trump's secret plan to fight back and what you can do to help him. Don't miss Finnerty tonight at 8 p.m. Eastern on Newsmax. 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
15: 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Today, that $114 would be worth over $15 million. And it wasn't a risky trade. It wasn't even insider knowledge. It was an account that's been around since 1888. And over the last 25 years, it's averaged 29% a year. 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
16: Arizona News Audio. Former Arizona Senator and Congressman John Kyle has died at the age of 84. Lake Havasu City-based political analyst Jim Heath, who knew Kyle for over 40 years, says he leaves behind a legacy of principled leadership.
17: It was one of working hard and understanding policy, understanding law, understanding history, and willing to work real hard at the job behind the scenes. I'm not expecting much glory for it.
16: Kyle left the public arena last winter when his family revealed that he had a dementia diagnosis. Human remains found at the Grand Canyon this week are those of a missing hiker, one of three swept away by floodwaters. Honors for longtime Phoenix Suns Gorilla Bob Wolf, who was inducted into the World Acrobatics Society's Hall of Fame. The former ASU gymnast is credited with bringing the trampoline dunk into the NBA.
18: The backflip, the acrobatics. So that's my trademark that I brought to the NBA, and it really started a whole new generation of mascots.
16: Connie Weber, Arizona News Audio.
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21: 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Barkley then calls 911 and Southwest Gas from a safe location.
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0: Welcome back, America. I'm Hugh Hewitt, talking about AI doomerism with Jim Garrity earlier this hour. I was on Fox News earlier this afternoon with John Roberts and Sandra Smith, and AI doomerism came up. I was happy to be in the chair to comment. I had written a column about it yesterday for Fox News. Here is that exchange from earlier this afternoon, cut number one.
1: Let's bring in now Fox News contributor Hugh Hewitt, host of the Hugh Hewitt Show. Hugh, what will this eventually look like? Will this look like the White House and you know, the United States of America, you know, battling China ultimately in the AI race? Or do we find some way to work with China on AI?
0: You know, Sandra, good afternoon. I don't think we're going to be able to work with China on this because we can't trust China. We invited them into the World Trade Organization in the 90s, and they promptly set about stealing everything that wasn't nailed down. And we know from 100 different examples that they are the leaders in the worldwide race to steal intellectual property. So we might have a nice meeting with them. They might have a good dinner. It's always good for the heads of state, the two most powerful countries in the world, to get together. But what will the tech CEOs tell Xi Jinping? Hey, work with us. Why in the world would they believe him? I don't believe the tech CEOs, right? I don't trust the Anthropic CEO saying we need guardrails. I don't trust OpenAI saying help us regulate ourselves. I don't trust anyone here. And I think the president's dissatisfaction with proposals to regulate is well-founded, because we've got a long history of attempts to regulate business in this country going back to 1887 and the Interstate Commerce Commission. It almost never works out the way that its proponents intended to.
1: Well,
0: so caution going in. It's going to be a lot of ceremony, not a lot of results.
1: Fair enough. And you're writing about this in your Fox News digital piece, Spare Us the AI Apocalypse Rhetoric. Let Congress decide what comes next. So what should President Trump do, you ask? A good answer is nothing. If ever a possible problem had Congress as its final address, it is this one. So leave it to Congress?
0: Absolutely. And what Congress is already doing is standing up committee work, probably in the Commerce Committees in both the House and the Senate, but I would hope the Intel Committees as well, since those are more secretive, more select. Usually where you find the brains in both houses, they'll be on the Intel Committee. Let them to begin to work through advocates for regulation and arguments against regulation. Let them reach a balance, and if they need a new agency, they can stand one up. I don't think the Federal Trade Commission is the way to go. I don't think the Department of Justice has adequate authority to go and, quote, pace the frontier. Buzzwords are so thick. They're like hedgerows in Normandy on D-Day. You can't get through the buzzwords from the AIopoly. So everybody slow down. Everybody make your argument. If there's a cause to move forward, I'll wait for Secretary Bessent or President Trump to come forward and make that argument. But I'm not going to trust Silicon Valley to tell me what the country needs to do vis-a-vis AI. It's not in the best interest of the country to trust exclusive enclaves of very wealthy titans to tell us what to do. That's for Congress.
1: Interesting. This is Reps Lawler and Gottheimer on this bill they are proposing called Stop Rogue AI Act. This is from a presser earlier today. Here, listen.
2: Our bill gives basically a driver's license to every AI agent operating in this country. It tells NIST, the National Institute of Standards and Technology, get in a room and set standards so organizations can find every agent on their network, verify who built it, who's running it.
3: This isn't about stopping AI or stifling innovation. It is about making sure that we can safely deploy AI.
1: I don't know. Where do you see this going? I mean, it just feels like it's still the Wild West and people are just throwing a lot of stuff out there.
0: Yeah, I mean, a couple of congressmen get up and throw out some buzzwords, and I am not moved. I am simply indifferent to individual members of Congress seeking TV time and a clip of themselves. And there was a Democrat and a Republican there, right? So this is a bipartisan problem. They're not smart enough yet to tell the country what to do, and I don't trust the self-interest of the businessmen to set up the rules, so I trust the marketplace. And when the marketplace innovates, there's going to be some disruption. Some people are going to win, some people are going to lose, but I'm not into AI doomerism at all, because we've heard this all before with climate change and global warming and nuclear winter. I'm just not alarmed by anything.
1: Yeah, actually. But yet there are some like Bernie Sanders who are saying, well, let's use this opportunity when she's here, sign this treaty to pause AI development. John Fetterman has a totally different take. This is not popular as a Democrat, but he said this on the Hill today.
4: We have to win the war on AI with China. That's a fact. I know politically that's difficult as a Democrat, but that's the right side here. It can be safer. I think that's important. But what's inevitable, America has to win.
1: Give you a final thought on that, Hugh.
0: He's right. He's right. And you know what's going to keep AI safe? American tort law. If these companies go to market with any kind of product that injures people, they will be held to account in the courts of the United States for the damages they inflict. Watch when they file to go public. Let's see what they say about the risks of their models. Then I'll begin to believe them. And if they're too risky, they're not going to get anyone to buy their stock.
1: Got it. Hugh Hewitt, always good to have you.
5: I love that. It's just the simple, I trust the marketplace. I have a whole spiel on the history of regulation. I've given it to you before. I'm not going to bore you with it again. But just beware Greeks bearing gifts. Tomorrow I'm going to talk with Professor Stephen Smith about the Iliad. That's the original source code for beware Greeks bearing gifts. Beware Silicon Valley tycoons telling you what to do and what they need done. I just am. What you don't want to beware? 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They are a great sponsor of my show and have been well over a decade. Andrew and Todd helped fetching Mrs. Hewitt and I move from California to the Beltway when we bought our house in the Beltway. They've helped my kids. They've helped my colleague. 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
5: Welcome back, America. I'm Hugh Hewitt. I am only going to be in studio for an hour tomorrow to talk to Stephen Smith, and then I'm gone Monday through Thursday of next week. The one and only Mark Davis tomorrow, partially filling in for me, and then Kurt Schlichter will be along for Monday through Thursday. Thanks to both of those gentlemen in advance. I went out to California last week to interview Senator John Kennedy from Louisiana, and he is a great interview, and I got a clip for you coming up. But first, I want to tell you, Dwayne's World is coming up tonight, 7 p.m. East Coast time, 4 p.m. on the West Coast. 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Dwayne takes the training wheels off. It's not regulated by the FCC, and you get full frontal Dwayne. And it's great fun. People love the program. Dwayne's World tonight at 7 Eastern. But you got to be a member of the universe every hour, every minute of every Hugh Hewitt show, commercial free. If you're a member of the universe, plus Dwayne's World on Tuesday and Thursday night. Tonight, I think Yoni is going to join him. And for longtime listeners of the Hugh Hewitt Show, you love Yoni. Longtime member of the Israeli Defense Forces and always brings a unique Israeli-American perspective to what's going on in the Jewish state. 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
17: Dr. Abdul he believes in opening our prisons, opening our borders, defunding the police, defunding ICE. He's a socialist. He knows the words by heart for the Cuban national anthem. If you got a pulse and a marginal desire for a better life, and you've read any history books, you know that socialism is for morons. His wing, Dr. Abdul's wing is in control of the party. And they feel contempt for America when they should feel gratitude.
5: Contempt for America is exactly what comes through every time I play Dr. El Sayed. Mark Davis will play you the latest El Sayed, the latest Tallarico, the latest Troy Jackson, the latest Peggy Flanagan, the latest Chris Pappas. They got some quintet of crazies running across the country, and Mark will have that tomorrow, and Kurt Schlichter next week. I'll talk to you a week from tomorrow, next time I'm back, but make sure you don't miss tomorrow on the next Hugh Hewitt Show.
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19: Overdose deaths involving methamphetamine and cocaine are rising in Arizona, and mixing substances can make the danger even greater. 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Today's drug supply can be unpredictable. Cocaine or methamphetamine may contain fentanyl without someone knowing it. 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
20: Fox News, I'm Tom Graham. A federal judge says officials at the Kennedy Center have to give 30 days notice before making any changes to the performing arts facility.
21: Federal Judge Christopher Cooper says the Kennedy Center has to provide 30 days of notice before they make any physical changes, including demolishing it. The ruling comes after the Kennedy Center's director and COO announced it was closing for 7 days because of risks to public safety.
20: Fox's Jessica Rosenthal, a man with a history of mental illness, sentenced after he sprayed vinegar water on Democrat Congresswoman Ilhan Omar.
22: Anthony Kazmierczak, sentenced to 14 months in federal prison after pleading guilty to assaulting a U.S. officer when he approached Rep. Ilhan Omar during a speaking event in January, as he said that Omar was splitting Minnesota apart.
20: That is Fox's Jeff Manasso. Omar was not heard. 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
24: It's just after 3 o'clock. Thanks for making the Talk of the Quad Cities KQ&A your choice for your Thursday. I'm Marty Myers with a check of your news brought to you by Verde Valley Sanctuary. The Yavapai County Attorney's Office is receiving funding from the Arizona Criminal Justice Commission.
25: Yesterday, the Board of Supervisors approved a victim's compensation grant from the Arizona Criminal Justice Commission in the amount of more than $285,000. Chief Deputy County Attorney Bill Hughes told the board this grant is nothing new.
26: County Attorney's Office has received this grant in one form or another for about 10 years. It's an important part of the funding for the services that the county provides to victims of crime.
25: Hughes gave an example of victim compensation.
26: If a family loses a parent or a child to a crime and are unable to pay for funeral expenses or cremation expenses, things like that, the compensation board, which is a public body, meets and looks at their paperwork and reviews the claim.
25: More than $43,000 of the grant is federal funding and more than $280,000 comes from the state. I'm Bill Monroe reporting.
24: The Northern Arizona VA healthcare system will pay tribute to all former American prisoners of war and those still missing in action. A recognition ceremony will be held at 10 tomorrow morning at the Bob Stump VA Medical Center, located on State Route 89 in Prescott. POW/MIA Recognition Day is observed on the third Friday of September each year to remember the more than 83,000 U.S. service members who remain classified as either prisoners of war or missing in action. President Jimmy Carter first established the observance in 1979, and every president has continued it through an annual proclamation. Healthcare System Director Steve Sample has stated, "Hosting this ceremony is a small way for the center to show its gratitude and encourage that their courage and resilience are never forgotten." A Rimrock woman has been arrested on drug-related charges and may face additional penalties.
0: The Camp Verde Marshal's Office is investigating an ongoing series of suspected mail and package thefts occurring throughout the Verde Valley, including multiple incidents associated with the Salt Mine Road area in Camp Verde. Investigators had identified and located a vehicle allegedly associated with the investigation. During a traffic stop, investigators located suspected stolen property, including previously reported stolen merchandise, mail, ID, and financial cards, and other items believed to have been taken from mailboxes. 57-year-old Laura Amundson was arrested during the traffic stop. A search warrant that was served on a Camp Verde home resulted in the discovery of numerous firearms, suspected methamphetamine, and drug paraphernalia. The investigation into these mail thefts is ongoing. I'm Greg Paul reporting.
24: The news has been sponsored this hour by Verde Valley Sanctuary. 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

0: raise your high temperature. Tonight, under mostly clear skies, you'll see a low near 57. And on Friday, back to sunshine and 81 degrees. Just a slight chance for afternoon storms in Cottonwood and the Verde Valley today, your high near 86. Tonight, with mostly clear skies, look for a low of 65 degrees. And then sunny on Friday, 91 for your high. Have a great Thursday. 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
4: Larry Elder here, the sage from South Central, the Prince of Pico Union, the czar of common sense, the great Eldersky, Don Lorenzo. Welcome to the program. No victocrats allowed because we've got a country to save. 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
9: 888-971-SAGE, 888-971-7243. I am Larry Elder. We are Salem News Channel. More fraud has been exposed in California spending on the homeless. Shocking. L.A. Mayor Karen Bass resigns from the agency that oversees the spending. Democrat fundraising powerhouse called Act Blue is accused in a House Judiciary and Oversight Committee report of illegally accepting foreign donations. Who knew? Why are the very same Democrat politicians who fear AI may destroy civilization attacking President Trump for stopping Iran from getting a nuclear bomb and use it to destroy human civilization? Republican Thomas Massie, who lost his Kentucky primary to a Trump-backed candidate, files a motion to impeach the Secretary of War. Hassan Piker, the gift that keeps on giving, says the United States is, quote, worse than Al-Qaeda, close quote. A House Democrat says Trump's renovation of the White House is, his words, violence on the buildings. Buildings have feelings too, you know. The New York Times, after criticism, removes the following line. Quote, Israelis still largely view themselves as victims of October 7th. Close quote. Those Israelis. They're so terribly sensitive, aren't they? All of this and more, 888-971-SAGE, 888-971-7243. I want to start with the question I raised in my opening. You have these politicians, both Democrats and Republicans, talking about how AI, if not regulated properly, could destroy human civilization. And don't get me wrong, there is a risk, obviously. But at least on the Democratic side, why are these same people who fear that AI may destroy human civilization, and most of the experts say that that is at least a year or two away from them having that kind of capacity to outsmart the designers and the engineers, at least a year away. Why are these same people denouncing President Trump for stopping Iran from getting a nuclear bomb when the Biden administration thought they were 1 to 2 weeks away? It just seems a little inconsistent to me. You've got a regime that chants death to America, that vows to destroy Israel. Even Bill Maher said to one of his guests, how many seconds would it take for Iran to use a nuclear bomb if it had one? He said, the answer is three. You remember the powerhouse Democrat lawyer named David Boies, who wrote a piece in the Wall Street Journal called Partisanship on Iran is Dangerous for America, subheadline, Trump is doing the right thing for the U.S., and we Democrats should judge the war on its merits. And he outlines a case for going to war against Iran, that Iran was getting close to getting a nuclear bomb, and chastises fellow Democrats for allowing their hatred of Donald Trump to interfere with their analysis of what Trump is doing in terms of setting back a threat posed by the number one state sponsor of terror. Again, David Boies. So I was looking to see what kind of reaction he got, and there was a long piece on this article in The New Yorker, which is a liberal publication. They interviewed him. Headline, Why David Boies Thinks We Should Support Trump's Iran War. Right there in the headline, Trump's Iran War. It's not a war for America. Not a war to push back a deadly threat to the Middle East, to Europe.

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6: 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That's your KQ&A Nightbeat. I'm Bill Monroe.
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0: 888-971-SAGE, 888-971-7243. I am Larry Elder. We are Salem News Channel. Coming up, more fraud exposed in California spending on the homeless. L.A. Mayor Bass has resigned from the agency that oversees that spending. Pourquoi? A Democrat fundraising powerhouse called Act Blue is accused in a House Judiciary and Oversight Committee report of accepting foreign donations. That's illegal. Republican Thomas Massie, who lost his Kentucky primary to a Trump-backed candidate, files a motion to impeach the Secretary of War. And a House Democrat says Trump's renovation of the White House is, wait for it, violence on the buildings, because buildings apparently have feelings too. Now, you know groceries aren't getting any cheaper, so let me help you save money somewhere else. 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Allison is in Studio City. Allison, you're on the Larry Elder Show. Thank you so much for calling.
1: Hi, Larry. I want to start off saying that I am the daughter of an Air Force major, a wife of a naval officer, and the mother of a former and currently IDF soldier, a lone soldier, who served in Lebanon, Gaza, Casled, and went back into the reserves for this war. And in every story I've ever heard from my son, who is not a liar, who's a lawyer at a securities litigation firm in New York, never has Israel gone after and shot children in the head. They do everything they can to stop with the collateral damage. However, as you know, and as many people that are educated know, that Israel is one of the most moral armies in the world. They throw flyers. They make phone calls. They bring them food. They supply them with water and electricity. It is vile anti-Semitism that fuels the lies and the hatred about the state of Israel and the Jewish people. And like you said, shame on Jaipal and AOC. They are liars. They've never even been to Israel. They've never been to Gaza. They've never shown their faces there. They know nothing. And like you said, that money is spent on buying weapons from American industries. It's not like they're giving them $2.8 billion to just go Harry Carey and buy houses and Lamborghinis like our mayor's friends are doing with all the money that we give to the so-called houseless, unhoused people. It makes me sick to my stomach because I've had my son on the front lines finding, undergoing house to house and going into children's bedrooms in Ramallah and going underneath cribs and finding openings to tunnels with weapons.
0: Allison, hold on. Don't go away, okay? Don't go away.
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5: Fox News I'm John Saucier. The United States is facing a critical munitions shortage as this war with Iran continues. Pentagon officials calling on Congress to increase defense spending and support President Trump's $1.5 trillion defense budget. Michael Duffy is Undersecretary of War for Acquisition and Sustainment on Fox Business.
6: To create a long-term demand signal, to triple or quadruple the production of some of our most exquisite munitions so that we ensure that we not only have the supply that we need for the future fight, but that we have the defense industrial base that will be able to continually sustain that force into the future.
5: This comes as human rights experts commissioned by the UN's top human rights body say they found reasonable grounds to believe the United States committed war crimes in two strikes in Iran, including on a school. The fact-finding mission on Iran, made up of independent experts, was created in 2022 by the Human Rights Council, the UN's top human rights body. 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

0: 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Talk of the Town is brought to you by Barrett Propane, the Prescott Chamber of Commerce, High Country Rec V Center, A&E Repro Graphics, Cottonwood Area Transit, Travis Bard, Prescott Valley Chamber of Commerce, Northern Arizona Healthcare, and Shepherd Insurance. And now, live from the studios of KQ&A, here's your host for today's show, Sanford Cohen.
1: Well, happy Thursday, everybody. We have a jam-packed show here for Talk of the Town on your Thursday. You know that coming up, it's the Thunder Valley Rally in Cottonwood in the Verde Valley. And so we have Christopher Shane standing by to talk about his appearance coming up at this great event that is really a happening in the Verde. And then a little bit later on, we're going to break out the bagpipes and talk about the Prescott Highland Games and Celtic Fair that'll be coming up not this weekend, but the following weekend. So if you're looking for things to do, we have something for you this weekend and something else for you next weekend. So stay tuned for that. Christopher Shane will be joining us live in just moments, and then we will have the folks from the Prescott Highland Games coming your way right here on Talk of the Town, KQ&A, AM 1130, 99.9 in Prescott, 95.5 Prescott Valley Cottonwood, streaming live at kqna.com and on the AZ Hometown Radio app. We'll be right back.
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1: Well, one of the performers from the Thunder Valley Rally joins us live now here on Talk of the Town on KQ&A. His name is Christopher Shane. And Christopher, welcome to KQ&A's Talk of the Town.
2: Oh, thank you so much for having me.
1: So I couldn't help but notice, first and foremost, that you spent a little time near my birthplace of Detroit, Michigan, working on some studio stuff over there.
2: Oh, yeah. We had one of our good friends is a producer, and he was kind of the catalyst for all of this. You know, we started with him, and he helped us figure out what this sound is, and then all of a sudden, you know, so we have that Detroit in us, I guess, now.
1: Yeah, it was Chuck Alkazanian, I think it was.
2: Yeah, Alkazanian, yeah.
1: Yep. Yeah, because, you know, growing up in Detroit, I can tell you that the combination of the Motown influence and then some of the great rock artists that came mm-hmm. out of there, like MC5, Iggy Pop, Bob Seger, and so on, I just felt like every day I was feeding at the trough of great music in Detroit. So obviously you felt that there was some good vibrations or good input that was going to come from your being over there.
2: Oh, yeah. I mean, you know, that kind of soul, that thing that just lives inside all of us, that really has that music energy to it. I mean, Detroit is one of those music towns that is just always a part of that American culture. I mean, and in general, you know, so it felt like the right fit to go explore and kind of absorb some of that over there.
1: So I guess the way that you're described, and I don't like to, you know, pigeonhole people in that way, but still, we got to give them some idea as to what to expect. And you kind of look, your roots tend to be more like blues and country and classic rock, kind of a Southern rock tradition. So what was your inspiration to make you want to get out there and perform in this particular genre?
2: Yeah, I've always kind of been really into that kind of Southern rock with the harmonies and the overall energy that that music has. We kind of dub it this Wild West sound, and we do that in the sense that we absorb a lot of the sound from the Southern rock and the country, you know, from out east. But we also have a lot of the drama that comes out of the LA scene and the Hollywood, and we get a little bit of edge from over there. So, you know, being from Arizona and everything like that, we kind of just mixed all of that up into a pot and came up with this Wild West sound. So we're kind of whatever we feel like we want to be at the moment, but mostly our elevator pitch is usually, you know, ZZ Top and Guns N' Roses had a baby.
1: So now the band that you play with, are they maybe indoctrinating or adopting some of the guitar harmonies that we hear from Allman Brothers and Lynyrd Skynyrd and some of the other country rock acts? Because I think that is really the most distinctive contribution that these bands mm-hmm. made, was being able to do a high-flying dual guitar, you know, back and forth lead kind of thing, which once you hear that, you automatically know what part of the country that's coming from.
2: Oh, absolutely. Yeah, no, we have the dual guitar harmonies. We don't have it planned for tomorrow's show, but, you know, there are times where we do the three-part guitar harmony. I think we've done, you know, Thin Lizzy and Molly Hatchet in the past, where all three of us are doing a solo at the same time, which is always, you know, it's very scary, but very fun.
1: So tell us a little bit about your bio. How did you first get involved performing? Where did you kind of get your chops? And then

0: How is the current edition of Christopher Shane and the band, how did that come about?
1: Yeah, absolutely. I mean, I'm born and raised in Arizona, you know, and I first started, I didn't really know what I wanted to do, and I first started singing in high school when I saw that they were doing a cool production of Little Shop of Horrors, and I ended up becoming the voice of the big talking plant, and I realized, like, oh, I can actually sing and do something like that. So, you know, we started there and was an angsty teen, did the whole metal scene for a little bit, and realized, you know, once I got out of that phase, calmed down considerably, and decided to really explore, you know, like the blues music and everything like that. And so it's just kind of just ricocheted from there of just absorbing country and that southern rock and just all those things that just really stick out, sounds you don't really hear a lot today anymore. We really wanted to update that, and you know, with the current lineup and the current guys I got going, we're really honing in on all of that, really bringing it back down to what makes that kind of music powerful, what makes that music exciting. And so we've spent a lot of time working through each song and the transitions and the you two do a lead there, you know, and it's been great.
0: Well, I know one of the things that many people don't realize about the Arizona music scene is how much of a force in Arizona Waylon Jennings was in putting his outlaw brand of country together. And, you know, Arizona was a big part of that. And you've got Shooter Jennings, who's producing your record. So how did that come about?
1: Yeah, I mean, we played a couple of shows with him around the country, just kind of, you know, glomming on. And so he already knew we were doing good. You know, he already knew what we could do. We walked in there. He's in L.A. He's got Prince's old studio is where he's running out of right now. And so we walk in, and there's Prince's piano still there. And we're, you know, already just kind of blown away by all of this stuff. And we go in, and he cut the record the way a old school country record was cut. Right now, you know, with technology, you have all these producers who want to, okay, now we'll do the drums, okay, let's go over the top of that, do the bass, etc., and you build the song that way. He's like, nope, we're going to do it the old country way. You're going to go in there, play the songs live, and we're going to get that energy and we're going to get that vibe. And it worked. He knew exactly what he was doing. We got these really interesting live sounding songs, you know, and that's very hard to capture on a record these days.
0: Oh yeah, no, I've been a big critic of the idea of, well, let's mail out the sheets to my guitar player down in that part of the country, and my bass guy, you know, in Brazil, and we can add the drums another time when we put it all together. And you know, and the bands literally don't even look at each other, and you know, I just don't think that and the output, while technically perfect, some to me tends to lose a little bit of the soulfulness in it.
1: Yeah, you know what it is? It's human. It feels like there are human beings and they're really playing this and they're really doing it. And that's something that, you know, I think we lost sight of, especially with COVID and everything like that. That's why going out to seeing a live band actually perform the songs and actually deliver something in front of you is so grounding in your life. You know, you get to it's one of those rare occurrences now that you get to go out and experience something with the people standing next to you, with the people on stage, and everybody can feel it in the air. You don't get that very much these days, and it's even harder to put it on a record, you know. But we're all of us, we're just sitting there in a room, hit record, all right, let's run through it, and that's the song, let's move on.
0: Yeah, I think that is one of the great results of a return to authenticity that we are experiencing in a lot of the performing arts, because this whole AI thing where, you know, you can pretty much get whatever kind of voice you want, doesn't really give creative people like yourself the real huzzas like what you get when you put this thing together, and it sometimes goes exactly the way you planned, other times it doesn't, and you create stuff that is surprising and actually delightful at the same time.
1: Yeah, it really gives you this amazing breeding ground for just, you know, happy accidents and mistakes. But those are the things oftentimes artists will say, oh yeah, we didn't mean to do that, but it came out like that, and that's the thing that everybody likes. And if you remove that ability and you sterilize it and you quantify it with AI and all this other stuff, you kind of miss the whole purpose of this, is self-expression and really connecting with people and really having those moments with people, which ultimately, that's what you're looking for at a concert. That's what you're looking for when you listen to a record. How is this working towards me? And when you get to that point, it's amazing. There's no replacing that feeling.
0: We're talking with Christopher Shane, lead vocalist in one of the four bands appearing Friday night at the Thunder Valley Rally. In fact, Christopher's band is going to be the final note, if you will, on Friday night amongst the bands that are playing. So we're going to take a quick break and have more with Christopher Shane as we get ready for Thunder Valley Rally right here on Talk of the Town, KQNA AM 1130, 99.9 in Prescott, 95.5 Prescott Valley Cottonwood, streaming live at kqna.com and on the AZ Hometown Radio app. We'll be right back.
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3: And more with Christopher Shane, one of four bands appearing at Thunder Valley Rally. In fact, he's going to be the finishing touch on Friday night there in Cottonwood. So I guess the Christopher, do you do covers at all? I mean, because I noticed from a lot of your bio information that you do write and record original music for the most part. Is that exclusive what you do?
4: No, we got a handful of covers for the set. We have a couple of covers in our catalog on recordings. You know, we did a Billie Eilish cover in a ZZ Top style that we thought was really, really fun. We've done Aerosmith. What are we doing tomorrow? We got a Tesla cover. We just released that one a handful of months ago. So, yeah, they're dotted in there. So, yeah.
3: So what is it like to try and make it in the music business these days with what you're trying to do and compare that to what the audience is looking for and how you go about getting your music distributed?
4: Oh man, it is harder than ever in a today's market. I mean, you have so many competing things now between social media and Spotify and all those things. So it's taken from every band just has to be really good at playing and all that other stuff too. You also have to be your own marketer. You have to know all these things and learn how to develop. I mean, you know, we try to keep our crew relatively small. So I spent a good portion of this year learning how to design lights and how to program all of that stuff. So, you know, you always got to find these new avenues to explore and become an artist. It is just definitely difficult. I mean, luckily with distribution and getting it out there, it's relatively easy. It's, you know, you upload a file to wherever you want, and that's how most people consume music now. But everybody can do that, so there's a lot of static out there. So trying to get over the top of that can just be that's arguably the hardest part, is how do you separate yourself.
3: So the live performance really is the key. That's how you get people who maybe don't know you and are looking to discover live performance music. And so what they get from you is definitely more of a, you know, a blues rock country, you know, with a hard edge kind of thing, which I think a lot of people like. That's the one thing I notice with new bands, especially not guys like you who are road weary and the whole bit, but you know, kids that are, you know, just starting out, they're playing mostly blues and classic rock. They're not playing the music of today, which quite frankly really sucks. It does.
4: I mean, yeah, it's very interesting. I see it in my feed all the time now of these bands who are might as well be Led Zeppelin, you know, and doing the whole vibe and the whole look. And it is really cool that I think because the way that technology is and the way that things are now, I think there's been a really amazing move back to where this all came from and what it actually means to identify yourself with music. And to see that now reflected in what these kids are coming out with these more, you know, rock-based kind of things, it's really inspiring for even me, because, you know, I've been in it for so long that I kind of know what my voice is musically, and it's always refreshing to be like, oh, there is still that out there. Great, you know? And so these bands, these artists come out with this blues, and I follow a lot of people who play slide, and to see that now finally find its audience and its voice instead of needing to constantly seek it out is just so refreshing now.
3: So just quickly run down the people in your band that we're going to see tomorrow night.
4: Yeah. We got, let's see here. We got Eric Bongiorno. I've known him for almost a decade now. One of the best drummers in the state. Mark Blades, that is his real last name. Bass player. He's incredible. And just this year, we got our two guitarists that I'm just so thrilled about. We have Timmy, who is a little firecracker. You will see him run all over the stage. He does not stand still very long. And you have Matt, who is this virtuoso who can just play anything you throw at him. And he's just, the amount of talent that we have on that stage that is coordinated and ready to go is just so powerful. And it's so much fun. I will make them challenge themselves all the time. Even on stage, I will stretch things out I'm not supposed to, or throw curveballs at them just to make sure that they're paying attention. They catch every time.
3: Oh, that's great. So Christopher Shane, he spells his last name S-H-A-Y-N-E when you go to search him. You have a website?
4: Yeah, Christopher Shane Music, all one word.
3: Awesome. Well, looking forward to the performance tomorrow night at Thunder Valley Rally. Do appreciate you guys keeping it real on the road. That's what it takes.
4: It's very rare you get that rock and roll energy, and we're going to bring it tomorrow.
3: All right, Christopher Shane, and success tomorrow night at Thunder Valley Rally. Appreciate you joining us on KQ&A.
4: Thank you.
3: All right, we're going to take a break. Then we got the Highland Games coming your way. Hootmon right here on Talk of the Town, KQ&A, AM 1130, 99.9 in Prescott, 95.5 Prescott Valley Cottonwood, streaming live at KQ&A.com. We'll be right back.
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10: Arizona News Audio. Arizona Senator John Kyle has died at the age of 84. The longtime Arizona senator and congressman left public life in December after being diagnosed with dementia. Arizona Congressman Greg Stanton spoke on the House floor in support of a measure that would protect disaster funding from political discrimination. He says people suffer when relief funds are withheld.
11: Survivors cannot get money to repair their homes. find temporary housing, or access disaster case management. States and cities cannot rebuild schools, roads, or hospitals. Communities get left behind.
10: Both gas and diesel costs soared this week. AAA Arizona's David Caltabiano.
12: Statewide, we're at $4.65, which is up 8 cents. Since last week.
10: Diesel up 38 cents a gallon to $6.38. Two teens have been arrested in connection with the shooting of a 10-year-old girl in Casa Grande. Connie Weber, Arizona News Audio.
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3: Ah, yes, it is that time of year again. The Highland Games are back here in Prescott, and in fact, this year is a special year. It's the 20th annual Prescott Highland Games and Celtic Fair. It'll be going on down at Watson Lake. The Prescott Area Celtic Society is the presenting entity of this, and two of their members are here joining me today. Shasta Guthrie is here. She is the president, and Brett Ritgers here is on the board of directors. So I guess how would I greet you in typical Celtic form? I wouldn't say Hootman or Aaron Gobran. That's Irish. I mean, what would they? Well, how would we say hello to you in Celtic?
22: I don't speak Gaelic, but sláinte is always a good word. It's cheers.
3: Oh, okay. And so Gaelic is the language? Yes. Celtic or whatever. Okay, so how did this whole thing get started 20 years ago? What motivated somebody to wake up one day and say that Prescott needed to have a Highland Games?
22: Neither of us were there at that time, but the ancient Scottish heavy athletics have been around for thousands of years and came to America and little by little have found homes in every state, some of which have been going for almost 200 years. So we're still a baby, but we'll get there. So I think it was inspired probably our nearest neighbors in California. Pleasanton is one of the bigger games events.
3: So it is an athletic competition.
22: That's the jewel in the crown. That's okay. The centerpiece and what is the reason for the season. There's other things that go on, but the athletics portion is the main show.
3: Okay, and I definitely used my entire knowledge base of Celtic athletics when I asked these folks, what is that big pole that people like flip out as one of the athletic events? And that's called a caber. And I guess there's really, do you have different, I don't know, classes of caber? Is it, do they have lighter ones, heavier ones, bigger ones, smaller ones?
0: Primarily for difference between men and women. We have men and women competing in all of the events. There's about 8 events that we actually have all across the field at Watson Lake. It's a sight to see. It's definitely... take a whole day, take a half day. You could spend 4 or 5 hours there and have a great time. We have plenty of food. We're serving drinks there. The live music is fantastic. The entertainment in general, we have bagpipe bands. It's just, there's something to see every 2 minutes. You just turn your head and go somewhere else and you're going to find it.
3: So besides tossing the caber, what other athletic events are there?
0: Well, there's one called the Scottish Hammer Throw. Also very traditional. Looks similar to the Olympics, but a slightly different edge to it. There's weight over the bar. And you're talking about a 56-pound weight getting thrown up and over a bar. So these are some very strong athletic people.
3: And my understanding is that this is not a competition that's limited to just Prescott. You have people that are coming from all around the Southwest for this.
0: Yes, and I think most of these athletes participate in more than one event around the country. So it's a moving crew. We get a lot of the same people come back year after year to compete both days.
3: So give me kind of an overview from beginning to end how this thing comes together. What do they do first, and then what goes on during the course of the day? Because not only is there these athletic events that date back thousands of years, but there is also music and other forms of entertainment.
22: It is packed full, and we have more this year than I think we've ever had before. This could be our best year yet. The planning for it begins in October, and it takes most of the whole year to put this together. There's a lot of moving parts, and we're very dependent on our volunteers to help with that, and we're all volunteers. The entertainment is usually signed in December, January, because they get booked quickly. They're very popular. Some of the bigger bands get booked all over the country. All of the vendors, food vendors, merchandise vendors, they get booked in the spring. Camping starts getting reserved late spring. We still have 2 camping spots open. So it's a labor of love, and it takes a lot of heavy lifting of our volunteers.
3: No pun intended.
22: Right. Every pun intended.
3: But you buy tickets to this thing, right? There's an admission fee or something?
22: It is a ticketed event. Okay. Tickets are available actually year-round. We sell gift certificates, so if somebody wants to get somebody a gift for Christmas or anniversary, they can get them anytime for the next year's games. But they are available online, and they will be available at the gate. Ticket prices range in the 20 plus or minus range depending on if you're a senior or doing the whole weekend versus one day.
3: And what a beautiful scenery to hold this event as a backdrop, Watson Lake. It's really something else. So now, Brett, in full disclosure, is the general manager of the Gurley Street Grill. which is how we know each other. And Gurley Street Grill is all over this event. You guys are, kind of the main food sponsor for this thing.
0: It takes a lot of different groups to get together. I've been involved with this. I had about a 10-year hiatus, but I was involved with it for 3 years, 4 years after the first 3 years that it started. So it's come a long way. It's had a lot of new faces coming and going. But it takes every bit of energy to get this off the ground. What, I think we have dozens, if not closer to 100 volunteers that have to put this. We have to set it up.
3: So what kind of food do you serve? What are some of the items?
22: At the games?
3: Yeah, what is in the Celtic diet, I guess is what I'm trying to say.
22: We're not fortunate enough to have exclusively Celtic food. There's not that many food vendors that travel around with Celtic menus.
3: Okay.
22: But we typically have some sort of Scottish meat pies. We'll have, I believe, fish and chips, and we're having Montana barbecue back again. So there will be some variety.
3: So shepherd's pie, that's considered a Celtic dish?
22: Yes.
3: Oh, nice.
22: And
3: nice.
22: I'm not sure if it's on the menu. It might be this year.
3: Uh-huh. So how many people generally attend the Highland Games? Because I know it's a pretty popular event. We've seen the folks there every year, and it looks like there's a lot of people, and they're really having a good time.
22: It's in the thousands. Weather and different things can cause a fair amount of variability in that, but we expect no less than 2,000 and probably 5 or 6, and we're going to keep growing.
3: All right, so now the music is a part of this, obviously. Who do you have performing? Where are they coming from? And then when you let me know that, I have a question about bagpipes.
0: So Wicked Tinkers has probably been with us, I believe, the longest. They're fantastic. We have Celtica Nova, Scott Jeffers, SW Sky, Sarah Noble, Nikki Bruner's Irish Dancers. We have dancers, too. We're going to have cattle there, too. The Highland cows are very popular. Redwind the Bard, so storytelling. It's become incredibly successful. We have to turn away food vendors every year now because of the space that we have for them.
22: And entertainers. And we need to be bigger. More people want to be involved.
0: Right.
3: Well, I'm always interested in broadening my knowledge base. And it says here that you are holding whiskey and gin tasting seminars. So give me an idea as to what I might discover during an event like that at the Highland Games.
0: Well, the big question is, do you drink scotch? Scotch whiskey?
3: I like the gin part.
0: Okay. Yeah. Okay. So there's a variety, and we'll even have some local bourbon and whiskey as well. But it's going to give you a broad base of there's different regions where scotch is made. So definitely different flavors from the earth. And you'll find something that you like. I'm not typically a scotch drinker, but there's a couple that are fantastic.
3: Now, it says here one of the things you're doing is hand fasting. Now, what is that?
22: That will basically be a renewal of vows for couples that want to go through the traditional hand fasting where they actually wrap their wrists and tie the knot. That's done on Saturday at 2.
3: How cool is that?
22: It's very cool.
3: Yeah. Wow. So... So these traditions, I know that people refer to a Celtic thing as being mostly from Scotland. Is that kind of the origination?
22: There's actually 7 nations, and I can't name them all, but it includes Scotland, Ireland, Wales, Brittany, I believe, et cetera.
3: Now, it also says that you're going to be doing ancestry and genealogy booths. So people are going to be able to maybe trace a little bit of their history and find out where their original genealogy takes them, be they Celtic or whatever.
0: Well, we actually have a clan row that's been very popular as well over the years, and I don't know how many are coming this year. Do you know offhand?
22: 20-ish.
0: It's quite a few. So if you have any inkling of a name in your history, you might be able to start from that point. But we're also going to have someone there doing genealogy and be able to track stuff for people.
3: So how did the bagpipes become so identified with the Celtic tradition, and why do they especially use bagpipes with regard to events, whether they be awards or funerals or something, with regard to the police? That seemed to be a real bastion, a real recurring theme with regard to police activities and events.
0: I'm not an expert on that, but I will say that if you look at the East Coast and the establishment of fire departments as well as law enforcement, a lot of Scotch-Irish heritage there, so that would have brought their music into their departments.
3: What is an Irish wolfhound?
22: It's the largest dog breed.
3: I was going to say, I'm looking at this picture, and I think I'll take a snapshot of it and post it online on our social media so you could see this. But this is a young girl. She probably looks like she's maybe about 9, maybe 10 years old. And this dog is like twice as big as her and takes up most of the picture. So there is, I guess, a traveling display of Irish wolfhounds that's part of this culture.
22: They're local, this particular group that will be represented. But the breed is known worldwide, very popular in Europe. Some of the largest Irish wolfhounds are bigger than the Highland cow babies. So that gives you an idea of how big they are.
3: So now when the Highland Games that has taken place over the centuries, how has that evolved over the years? Because obviously some of these athletic events, these are things that date back, as far back as you can think of, but of course you do have to kind of, keep with the times and, come up with ideas that, really are, authentic and get people, excited about coming to this as a cultural event, whether they're Celtic or not.
22: Bar one, all of these events are original sanctioned athletic competitions. They don't mess with them. They don't reinterpret them. They don't get to customize them and put a local spin on it. And it's a very legit, regulated, sanctioned athletic thing. The field has to be a certain size. All of the stands and the weights, it's all very carefully, calibrated. And it's a legit athletic thing.
3: So, Shasta, how did you first get involved in Highland Games? What made you first decide to get involved in it? And then obviously you're now president of the organization, so I don't know if that means your backward step wasn't fast enough or what the deal is, but how did you first get involved in this and get involved in the Highland Games here?
22: I was able to take a short trip to Europe, or the British Empire, and spent 2 days in Scotland, not knowing really my family background in that degree. When I got back, I ran my DNA and was really surprised to find that there's not much in me that isn't Irish or Scottish. So that caused some interest. I Googled it, found this organization, went to a meeting, and here we are.
3: So in other words, your backward step was still too slow.
22: It was.
3: I got it.
22: It was.
3: Understood. So Brett, now the way in which we try to expand the interest in the Celtic culture through the Highland Games, what is there for kids to do that would be something that parents, regardless of what their genealogy may be, what kinds of educational things would they encounter by bringing kids to the Highland Games?
0: Well, the educational part would obviously be starting with the genealogy. If they have any knowledge of their history or their family name, they can get to a particular clan and start digging up on that. But if they don't know, they can go to the genealogy tent, and that person's got some pretty good experience at finding history. I would imagine most Americans have some connection with history in that part of the world. I know I do, partly why I got involved in it several years ago as well.
3: Now, I understand there's a play area for kids, too.
22: I'll take that one.
3: Okay.
22: We are, for the first time this year, bringing in a company that does nothing but help kids have fun. So they're going to have a large area sectioned off that has some good old-fashioned games and toys for them to play with for kids all ages. It is a ticketed entry, but they can come and stay and play as long as they want. All day, parents can sit next door at the main tent listening to the bands and having a drink. Kids are safely being supervised in the play area. There's also some scheduled events. We're going to have a magic show and bubble show. The kids can actually stand inside a bubble. We're going to have a kids' parade. There's a lot for them to do, and they'll get a little bit of face painting on their way in the door as part of their entry fee.
0: That also ties in, Sanford, as a not-for-profit, all-volunteer. We give out scholarships every year that we vote on as a group, and it's usually younger people that are going to school and taking dance or art or language. And so we're trying to expand and keep that connection, especially in our community. And definitely on that same line, as a volunteer organization, we're always looking for people. I can tell you I've done it. Like I said, I had a gap, but I've done it probably 6 years. And it's a lot of work, but it's a lot of fun, and it's a great event to be a part of.
3: Now, according to this flyer, Brett, it says the Prescott Area Celtic Society welcomes everyone, that's in big capital letters, everyone to their pre-event party on September 25th at 5 p.m. This will be held at Watson Lake as well?
22: Gurley Street.
3: Oh, it is at Gurley Street Grill. Because it says it's co-hosted by the Gurley Street Grill.
0: Well, we're happy to have the group here. We've done this for a couple of years, and it's a great turnout. If everybody comes, then we're going to be out in the streets and around the square. So we're looking forward to that.
3: All right. So if you want to get a sneak peek at what the Highland Games are going to be about next weekend, make sure to circle that event on your calendar. The pre-event party at the Gurley Street Grill on Friday night, September 25th, 5 p.m. to ring in the 20th annual Prescott Highland Games and Celtic Fair. And we want to thank both of you, not only for the time that you're putting in for this event, but also for coming in and sharing it with us here on Talk of the Town.
0: Thank you for having us, Sanford. I'd just like to add that for over 20 years, this has become part of the fabric of Prescott.
3: Absolutely.
0: It's what's become part of Prescott.
3: Absolutely. It is part of the calendar of events every year for Highland Games, and yeah, absolutely. You guys are totally committed to this, and it shows with the kind of response you get from the community.
22: Some say we put the Scott in Prescott.
3: And on that note, we're going to again tell you that the Prescott Area Celtic Society is presenting the 20th annual Prescott Highland Games the weekend of September 26th and 27th at Watson Lake, and the pre-event party Friday night the 25th at Gurley Street Grill. We're going to take a break. We've got final thoughts coming your way right here on Talk of the Town, KQ&A, AM 1130, 99.9 in Prescott, 95.5 Prescott Valley Cottonwood, streaming live at KQNA.com and on the AZ Hometown Radio app. We'll be right back.
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3: Well, I want to first of all say thank you to the president of the Prescott Area Celtic Society, Shasta Guthrie, and her compadre, Brett Ritkers from Gurley Street Grill, for coming in and sharing with us the good news about the Prescott Highland Games coming your way on September 26th and 27th. And then also a big thank you to Christopher Shane for joining us. He is going to be performing tomorrow night at the Thunder Valley Rally in Cottonwood, and some high energy, gritty blues rock with a southern twinge. You're going to love it. It's going to be a lot of fun. Well-Dressed Wolves are on the stage just before that. It's one of our local favorites. So if you get over to the Thunder Valley Rally, you'll have a good time. Also want to mention that former Senator Sina Kerr is going to be joining us live next Thursday at 4 o'clock right here on Talk of the Town. She is Congressman Andy Biggs' running mate in the governor's race here in Arizona, and she will join us live next Thursday at 4 o'clock. Sina Kerr, she will be here with us here on KQNA. Larry Elder is going to be up next here on the Talk of the Quad Cities KQNA. Big weekend. It's the Diamondbacks and the Yankees and the 25th reunion of the Diamondbacks championship team that's coming up this weekend. So tune in. You'll hear it all right here on KQNA. Have a great Thursday, everybody.
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15: Fox News, I'm Carmen Roberts. A federal judge orders the Kennedy Center to give 30 days notice before making any physical changes to the building, including demolition. That order follows the Trump-appointed board's vote to close the center for repairs.
16: Kennedy Center Director and COO Matt Schloka said the center has to close for at least 7 days due to acute risks to public safety resulting from continued structural deterioration.
15: Fox's Jessica Rosenthal. President Trump plans to meet with Persian Gulf allies on the sidelines of next week's UN General Assembly meeting in New York City as Iran tries to keep pressure on the global energy markets.
17: The country's proxy forces in Yemen, the Houthis, are continuing to ramp up the conflict against government forces and Saudi Arabia.
15: Fox's Trey Yingston, Tel Aviv. And the LA Dodgers clinched their fifth consecutive NL West title. 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